0: Partly cloudy with just an isolated shower Thursday, high of 81. I'm Chief Meteorologist Austin Chaney for WHIO.
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8: 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And Sunday 11 to 6. ZZ Top's going to be in concert. That's going to be on Sunday night over at Phrase. 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
1: Oh, hot damn, it is a big day on Fox Across America with your radio buddy Jimmy Failla, because we're getting ready to send a kid off to college who made his debut on this show about 7 years ago this week. I am talking about the disco snack himself, George from Queens, my son Lincoln Failla, riding shotgun for the next 3 hours. What's up, Link, man?
2: Yo, yo.
1: But wait, there's more. Jenny Failla, TV superstar in her own right. Many people call her a trophy wife. Granted, it's a participation trophy, but the fact is Jenny and Lincoln are riding shotgun for the next 3 hours. I'm pretty fired up about it. Good to see you, Jenny Failla.
3: Hey, hey.
1: This is kind of a big damn deal. Yeah. And we're going to do, over the course of the next 3 hours, basically an open mic show. Emily Campagno is going to be here. Kennedy's going to be here. Brian Brenberg's going to stop by, you know, friends of the family. But if you consider yourself a friend of the show, a supporter of what we do, maybe you've met these people on the road, maybe you've been listening to the show, you're a day oneer. We want your best advice for Lincoln before he leaves for college. So 888-788-9910 is the phone number if you want to be a part of this show. I posted a link on Twitter and Instagram as well. So if you're a little shy about talking on the radio, you can comment in that thread. And as Lincoln and I said in the video, we are warning you now that if you say anything disparaging about my wife, we are absolutely going to repeat it on the air. Jenny, you know how this works. Jenny, you know how this works.
3: I know. It's some tough love.
1: Happy, what is today, Wednesday?
2: Yeah.
1: Happy Wednesday. How are you feeling, man? You getting ready to go?
2: I'm pumped. I'm ready.
1: Do you feel like a disco snack?
2: Yeah.
1: So for those of you listening around the country, okay, to our show, Lincoln was recently called on Fox News Saturday night by one of the Twitter commenters a disco snack. We came to find out from a frisky woman in the audience from New Jersey that a disco snack means basically cougar bait.
2: Yeah.
1: You know, frisky gal in her 50s or 60s who likes younger guys considers you a disco snack.
2: I love that.
1: So does that change the calculus when you get to college? Most guys show up to college looking for a drunk freshman. Are you going to start eyeballing professors?
2: I think anything I can get.
1: Whoa!
2: It's going to be a wild time.
3: I think this is going to be an earmuffs episode for mommy.
4: My hobbies are fast cars and fast women.
1: Well, we've got a lot of calls to get to today. 888-788-9910. We're going to open mic this whole show. Kennedy's coming by halfway through the hour. Emily Campagno is going to top the next hour, and then you're going to hear from Brian Brenberg in the third hour, and along the way, we will get into some special guests from here in the building that I fraternize with on a daily basis. People who work on the TV side, people who work on the radio side, who want to wish you luck. You have a very unique situation on your hands as you head off to college.
2: Yeah.
1: You know, like, when I was getting sent to college, everyone's big concern is that I would show up enough that I could stay on my parents' health insurance. That was the concern. You have genuine well-wishers. You've been shouted out by the President of the United States. Does that even seem real?
2: No, not at all.
1: What do you think is harder to believe, that the president shouted you out or that you have a dad who wears a pink denim jacket?
2: I think I have a dad that wears a pink denim jacket.
1: That's harder to make peace with?
2: Yeah.
1: All right, and give me this. As far as your mom's ability to get through 3 hours of radio today, because we are going to adult, we're going to cover things in the news, because Charles Barkley ripped the WNBA yesterday.
2: Oh, really?
1: Yeah, well, so there went your shot at a scholarship. Charles Barkley. Sir Charles just took it away. But do you think mommy has 3 hours in her, or will she cry on the air?
2: I think she's going to cry.
1: Jenny, are you going to cry on the air?
3: I mean, not yet. Like, I'm okay.
1: You feel good right now?
3: Yeah, so far.
1: I mean, we have about 48 hours left with the Link Man. But it's heavy for us. Anyone who listens to this show knows that it is very much a family program, that when this show launched, we did it under lockdown for the first year. So you guys were on the show like every Friday. You used to come on. Jenny used to come on. But better than that is before Lincoln made his way on as an invited guest, you called in as what?
2: George from Queens.
1: Lincoln called in, and the call screener is like, there's somebody on the line, George from Queens. It sounds like I don't know who. And the minute I got on the phone, he's just like, yeah, you got to beat your kid more. I hear he's a problem. And I was like, oh, that is totally 100% Link Man. But that's how this audience came to know you. People to this day will show up to my live events and be like, George from Queens. And then you get the Link Man fans and the handsy ladies who grope you after the show. How many times do you think you've been groped in your young life? I'm not counting priests.
3: Oh,
1: I'm kidding.
3: Gosh.
1: Stop it. Come on, Jenny. What's going on here?
2: Without priests and family members, probably like 25.
1: All right, that's decent. It's not bad. That's about average for a guy your height, your looks.
2: Yeah.
1: And last thing, okay, before we get into the real issues of the day, and if you want to call in with Lincoln advice, 888-788-9910. Mommy is obviously beat up about Dolly Parton, who we will spend some time on today. Kennedy's a huge music fan. Emily's a music fan. Everybody's a Dolly Parton fan. Would you not say?
3: 100%.
1: So while you were out playing miniature golf with Grammy last night, I was attending Mommy's vigil for Dolly Parton on the patio. That I really got into some deep cuts.
2: Oh, yeah.
1: Yeah, I mean, by the time it was over, Candace Owens was saying the Jews killed Dolly. I'm like, Jenny, get off the internet. Off the internet, Jenny. No more of this. But she was beat up. But it's the kind of show we're going to do today. We're going to dabble in and out of news. Because they did. They lit up the Empire State Building pink for Dolly. I don't doubt she's going to have a big role on Fox News Saturday night this weekend.
3: Yeah.
1: She's iconic.
3: As she should.
1: She's Dolly Parton.
3: Yeah.
1: She's probably the last celebrity that everyone universally likes.
3: So universal. Yeah.
1: Because there are people as famous. Like Donald Trump's the most famous person in the world. But sadly, if Donald Trump dies someday, which I don't believe he will. I think he might be. Like like that Brad Neely cartoon, Washington. He's made of radiation.
2: Yeah.
1: But the point is, it won't be one of those things where he's universally praised. Fair or unfair.
3: Right.
1: Fair. Dolly Parton, to be clear, most people have had, I haven't seen anyone take the, I don't doubt there's a dirtbag on
3: Twitter.
1: There's
3: going to be somebody, but like, it's going to be so unfounded and ridiculous.
1: And they're going to get laughed out of the room.
3: Right.
1: And the point is, we don't get a lot of people like that. So when they do die, you don't mourn them on the radio, you celebrate them.
3: Yeah.
1: You know what I mean?
3: Yep.
1: What was the first Dolly Parton song you sang on your way to a failed karaoke career?
3: I mean, probably 9 to 5.
1: Really?
3: Yeah, probably. That's
1: 9 to 5. That's how my basically my dating life went, Lincoln. I was dating 9s and then I married a 5.
2: Oh.
1: Hey, there it is. Shots fired at Jenny.
3: All
1: Come
3: right,
1: on.
3: I'll see you guys later.
5: Get around. Get her out of here.
1: Jenny, we love you. Jenny and Lincoln are in studio for the whole day. We're going right to the phones today because a guy who deserves to be at the very front of the line, when you first started doing this show on Fridays, this guy got hooked on listening to you on the radio and decided to name his dog after you.
2: Oh,
1: sure. Talking about Tommy Daniel. Laura and Tommy Daniel. At least we have Tommy on the line. Laura's probably at Hooters right now. Tommy!
6: Man, human Lincoln. What's up, man?
2: What's up?
6: Man, human it's been Lincoln. A minute.
1: Yeah, it has.
6: Look,
1: go ahead.
6: You know, it was Laura and I were headed to lunch one day 5 years ago.
2: Mm-hmm.
6: We stopped to listen to George from Queens. Found a puppy in the road.
2: Uh-huh.
6: Picked him up. He peed on Laura. She obviously named him Lincoln. I mean, what else could you do? And he still pees on people he likes, so that's a good thing.
2: Me too.
6: Look, Laura and I wanted to tell you congratulations on going to SUNY Cortland. I mean, it's
2: Thank
6: a big
2: you.
6: Deal. You know, Doggy Lincoln flunked out his first year of school. He didn't make it. Not really the academic type. But I'm only a community college professor, but I wanted to give you some advice, all right?
2: All right.
6: College is mostly about finding the right parking spot, definitely showing up to class, at least pretending you did the reading, being cool, and never trusting the first version of the syllabus. Oh, and if the professor asks for volunteers, sit on your hands.
1: I love that.
2: Love it.
6: Lincoln, you're already smarter than half my students, so you got this. Don't mess it up, kid.
2: Oh, thank you.
1: Tommy, you don't want to blow your shot at a second dog here, Lincoln. You know what I'm saying? Because you don't want to disgrace this dog. Right now, this dog is kind of, you know, rolling well. At the dog park, he's respected. He's named after a solid media presence. You know what I mean?
2: Yeah.
1: But if you take a perp walk off campus, that's rough.
2: Different story.
6: I mean, that was a great day in the park when we met in Huntsville.
1: Yes.
6: Lincoln only ate 2 koi in the stream, and my dog behaved. That was great.
1: Your dog was great. That was really like one of the funniest nights for our family, because obviously you and I, when you had reached out and said, I named my dog after your kid, it took about 3 years to pull this off. But by the time we got together, I mean, Tommy, I hope you know, like, you occupy significant real estate in Failaland. Like the fact that you've named a dog after a kid, we talk about that in the house, you know, and we liked you and Laura so much. We feel bad about kicking the dog when you weren't looking.
3: Stop.
1: I'm kidding. Stop it.
6: No, we've got that on video. We watch it on loop.
1: I'm telling you, they're weird in Alabama. Tommy, we love you, man. Good luck with the Iron Bowl this year, and please stay in touch.
6: We'll try for a winning season. Thanks, Jimmy. How you doing?
1: I love it. The great Tommy Daniel. How about that? guy that's named great. His dog after you. That's a,
3: and we got to meet that dog. How great is that?
1: We met that
3: dog.
1: Well,
3: we met them. We met
1: that dog down in Alabama with Trucker Michael.
3: Yep.
1: Trucker Michael, his lovely wife. And we had, I think we were driving him, we rented a Mustang.
2: Yeah. Yep.
1: That was one of those rare moments when Avis had our car. They don't always have the car. We almost didn't meet the dog. It's not good. We have so many people on the line. Let's get to Don in Colorado Springs. Don!
7: Good afternoon and good morning, Jimmy Failla, and good morning to you, Lincoln. I'll be seeing you in concert again soon, Jimmy.
1: Oh!
7: And I did get a chance.
1: I love that.
7: Yeah. I did I still have the picture of you, and I did see Lincoln when he was there. So here's my quick advice for Lincoln. I mean, for me, I did go to college, but I was able to do it around town, and I was able to treat it like a job or sorts. Mm-hmm. Maybe the best thing for you is to, so that you don't get sucked into the whole progressive LaGauche culture of the college, is to keep listening to talk radio and commentary. I mean, listen to your dad's commentary, but I would also recommend his direct competition at the same time he's on, especially Eric Erickson and Tony Katz.
1: Oh, get out. I like those guys. I like those guys. Go ahead.
7: Yes. And other talk shows, I'd say podcasts, you know, to see what appeals to the youth and in that department, you know, and not, I mean, on the conservative side especially, yes. But, you know, but be aware of what the progressives are saying. They are competing very hard with them. It's the internet's a free-for-all for both progressive and conservative views.
1: No, so, Don, me and Jenny are both shaking our heads at every word you say, yeah. But you've assigned him so much media, he's not going to have time for class. This guy's going to drop out.
7: I'm just saying, you know what? But I mean, you know, I'd say see if you can get into the newspaper and, you know, do commentary, you know, like a columnist.
1: I love that.
7: That would also be helpful for him.
1: No, I love that.
7: That's what I did.
1: Oh, get out of here. There you go. Well, you turned out just great.
7: I did that in Pueblo at CSU Pueblo. Dana Perino's alma mater.
1: That's Club Dana. Oh, I love that.
7: Yep.
1: Good for you, man. That's rad.
7: I don't know if it's more friendly to conservatives these days, but we do have a slamming football team there and a more greater culture, more greater college culture than I was there. It was just treating it like work.
1: If this radio thing doesn't work out, you could be a travel agent. This is all very good stuff. Don, thank you.
7: I'm an Avis budget return agent, actually.
1: Come on! We're going to talk about this. I'll be flying into Denver for that gig, but I'll hang out with you in Colorado Springs, Pikes Peak Event Center. I'll see you in October, Don. Thank you, man. This is great.
7: I'm looking forward to it.
1: My man. See you there. The great Don. We're going to get into more of your calls. We're going to read some of the Twitter texts that we get, Instagram comments on the gram. You know what I'm saying? Because we got 3 hours of George from Queens and Jenny Failla today. Like I said, Emily will be here. Kennedy will be here. Brenberg will be here. Emily, who just got the hugest promotion you can possibly get in media. She is now the fifth chair on the five, the biggest TV show on the channel. Okay. I mean, obviously, people are going to say mine's more important and influential, but it'll be Emily. So we'll do a victory lap for Em as well. And we have a lot of you on hold. We will get to every single person who calls in. 888-788-9910. Jenny Failla and the human version of Lincoln Failla, not the dog.
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23: Partly cloudy with just an isolated shower Thursday, high of 81. I'm Chief Meteorologist Austin Chaney for WHIO.
1: It is Fox Across America with Jimmy Failla, Lincoln Failla, and Jenny Failla for a full 3 hours doing a town hall. Kennedy's on deck. Emily Campagno in hour number two. Brian Brenberg in the third hour. But you guys are doing the heavy lifting out there in phone call land. 888-788-9910. Do you have advice for the Link man in college or anything to share with Lincoln's mother in therapy? Veronica's on the line in Panama City, Florida. Veronica. Hey, girl.
4: Hi, guys. Love you all. Okay, aww. Lincoln, join a fraternity because then you'll have 200 drinking buddies that make sure you make it home and always take an Uber.
1: Okay.
4: And then for the mom, my daughter went to Florida and I didn't let her go to the New Orleans game with all her friends. And that night across the street was an apartment, a low income party apartment, and the SWAT team arrived. And I was on the phone all night long talking to my daughter in Florida, and she would have been safer in New Orleans. So let him go to any football game.
1: Really?
4: Number three, Mom, do not get a dumb doodle like I did because you missed him. So don't do it.
3: Okay.
4: Don't do it.
3: Okay.
4: And they all turn out successful. They all text you all the time still when they're adults and they go off. So, Lincoln, we love you.
1: Oh,
4: so hang with the right crowd.
1: Oh, Veronica.
4: Okay, love you guys.
1: Great stuff, Veronica. We'll do it again soon. Veronica wants you to join a fraternity. What if the fraternity's at Penn State? You'll definitely have money to pay for the carpet cleaning for mommy's doodle. Matt is in Cache Valley, Utah. Yo, Matt.
5: Hey, Lincoln. Hey, you know, it's awesome going to college and everything. Jenny, it's going to be tough letting your little boy go, but you'll be okay. They come home and you'll win gone anyway. Hey, so this is kind of for maybe the three of you as a family, but cool. School is awesome, but at some point, sometime, you're going to want to take a break from whatever it is you're going to college for, and or your area of expertise may be taken over by AI or or something. So make sure you have some assets built up.
1: Yeah,
5: get some properties. Go get some cars. Airbnb them out or Turo them out. Make sure you have some sort of assets to cover yourself. Say you end up getting married, you have a baby, you want to take time off, and your boss says no, you got money coming in anyway.
1: Yeah. Oh, I dig that.
3: Yeah.
1: But Matt, if you saw his haircut, you wouldn't have to worry about him impregnating a woman. I'm kidding. Matt, I'm kidding. No, I like this.
5: You know, AOC froze her egg, so you never know.
1: Lincoln's going to wind up being the first lady's husband. That's funny. He's going to be the first gentleman.
5: He'll be the mystery father. You know, they'll be at the court and say, Lincoln, you are the father. You
1: know? He does like older women from Queens. Matt, you might be onto something. Listen.
5: And maybe he donates some stuff while he's at college to make some money. You don't know where it goes.
1: The rent don't pay itself in Mom Donnie's New York. Matt,
5: you know,
1: we love all of this. I'll see you when we're out in Utah, man. Thank you, brother.
5: Yeah, thanks, Jimmy.
1: Have a good one. 888-788-9910. There's a lot of you on hold. We will get to every single one of you. Kennedy's coming up next. Kennedy's a big appearance for you. You've known Kennedy a long time. Probably 10 years.
2: Oh, yeah.
1: Legitimately 10 years. I mean, we once stayed in Kennedy's house when she was back on the East Coast, because we went to Disneyland in California.
3: Yeah.
1: And her house sitter ate all of our snacks.
3: Did.
1: Kennedy had a house sitter. Well, this may come up when she gets into the studio. We were going to Disneyland because we wanted to be the first people in the park.
3: Rope drop.
1: Yes. So we had gone in and we got out the night before and went and bought to Winchell's bagels, donuts.
2: Yeah.
1: And bought a bunch of Winchell's donuts. And we had literally like 12 of them. When we woke up to go to Disney World, how many were left?
2: Zero.
1: Zero. Zero donuts. The man ate 12 donuts. I don't, maybe he fed it to that miserable corgi of his.
3: Yeah, maybe.
1: Speaking of dogs, because he had a dog that hated everybody.
3: Yep.
1: We're going to take this up with Kennedy. This was supposed to be a feel-good send-off. It's about to turn into I want donut reparations. When we come back, Kennedy, the host of the Kennedy Saves the World podcast, Lincoln's aunt by default, going to have a nice radio farewell after this on Fox Across America.
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0: News, I'm Tom Graham. President Trump increasing the amount of imported beef allowed into the U.S. without extra tariffs.
7: As much as 300,000 pounds of ground beef can be imported over the next 90 days in an effort to boost supply and bring down prices. The proclamation signed by President Trump also encourages beef to be sold at a discounted price.
0: Fox's Jared Halpern. Closing arguments will be held tomorrow in the murder trial of Lindsay Clancy. She's the Massachusetts mother accused of killing her three young children. The defense arguing Clancy suffered from postpartum psychosis and therefore is not criminally responsible. The prosecution, though, says otherwise.
8: Prosecutors say the Massachusetts mother acted rationally and intentionally, planning and executing the murder of her three children inside the family's Duxbury home.
0: Fox's Molly Lyon outside the Plymouth courthouse. 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
23: Cloudy with just an isolated shower Thursday, high of 81. I'm Chief Meteorologist Austin Chaney for WHIO.
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1: Oh, hot damn it, it's Fox Across America with Jimmy Fallon. We have Lincoln and Jenny riding shotgun for a full 3 hours as we're soliciting as much advice as we can get for the Link Man before he heads up for that half a semester at Cortland University. Nobody sees this going a full 4 years, Link Man. But joining us now is somebody who's believed in you from day one. She is your aunt by default, for all intents and purposes, on TV and in real life. The K-Train, the host of the Kennedy Saves the World podcast, is here. Hey, girl. So we have
3: I think you're going to go 4 years.
1: You see 4 years?
3: Yeah.
1: At a 2-year school? I'm kidding. You have faith.
3: No, I absolutely have faith. I know how smart Lincoln is, and I know he's going to have a great time.
1: Yes.
3: And I know Lincoln likes to have fun, and he's going to meet some great people, and he's going to go for it. And so Pele, your good buddy, is entering her senior year.
1: Wow.
3: And there is such a difference. Like your freshman year, you're like, it doesn't matter. I can show up to class. I can fail stuff. Doesn't matter. And your senior year, you are so, and she can smell the end of college.
1: Yes.
3: And she's like, May is just a day away.
1: Life's coming.
3: Yeah, yeah.
1: You got to get it together.
3: Yes.
1: Because life's coming, Linky.
3: She has locked in. So you just got to get to that point. You got to get over like 2-year hump, and then it's home free.
1: Okay. Well, he's still looking for that first hump. It's the 2. But let's talk about this really quick. 2 things we should know as parents as we get ready to shove the Link Man out the door. I think you were the one who told me that when it comes to the freshman year of college, the moms are actually wilder than the students. Is that true? At like the parents' weekends?
3: I don't think we have to bookend it just for the freshman year.
1: Really?
3: Yeah.
1: They were that wild.
3: I dropped Pele off this weekend, and all of her friends came out to me and they're like, "You're coming for mom's weekend, right?" It's like, oh boy, my reputation precedes me. But yeah, the moms, because a lot of those moms went to that school, and they don't get wild, they wild. It's wild. It is like the legal definition of, you know, some sort of an organized skirmish.
1: I love this. All right, then give us this in your infinite wisdom. Kennedy, talking to Jenny and Lincoln. A woman called Lincoln a disco snack last week. Mm. She tweeted that he was a disco snack. Through verification, we've been able to determine that's what cougars call young guys.
3: Yeah, that makes sense.
1: Disco. So
3: Julie Banderas is now following Lincoln on Instagram, is what you're saying. I'm glad she's broadened her vocabulary. That's a new one. Yeah.
1: We're going to get up to school. Like, JB, what are you doing here? How many kids in this school? What's happening?
3: She's like, it's mom weekend every weekend.
1: Oh, that's funny. All right, we're going to go to the calls really quick. We have so many of you on hold. 888-788-9910. Keith is in Rome, New York. He's listening on WIBX.
3: Great apples.
1: Yo, Keith, what's happening, man?
10: Yo, Jimmy. Hey, I got a homework assignment for Lincoln.
1: Ooh,
10: Lincoln, write this down. Katie Padovan. She's going to be a freshman there. She's my niece.
1: Oh.
10: And if things work well, we're hoping that Jenny and your dad make it to family reunion next July.
1: Are you trying to marry into my white trash family?
10: So you check her out and see. She'll be a freshman there. Your investigative studies will make sure you find her.
1: Okay, Keith, I love the ambition of this. But if it doesn't have a penis, he's not interested. Keith, I'm kidding. I'm kidding.
3: I have some advice for Lincoln. Never trust a big butt and a smile.
1: Spell Biv DeVoe.
3: That's absolutely right.
1: Keith, this is killer advice. We're going to work on this. When he's on for Thanksgiving break, we will follow up and update this story. What do you think of that?
10: Jimmy, we've been to your show up at the Capitol Theater, and we're looking forward to seeing you at family reunion.
1: Oh, come on, Keith. All right, let's get the T-shirts made. I'll see you up there, my man. The great Keith. Thank you, brother. Keith is listening, Lincoln, on WIBX. Davey. Davey in Utica.
2: Davey Station.
1: Kennedy, you met Davey. When we were at the Capitol Theater,
3: I met Davey.
1: We met the whole Barnyard Jamboree. How great was Utica?
3: I still dream about Utica Greens.
1: It's Utica Greens. We actually, from going to Utica, learned how to make them. And we're cooking them regularly on Sundays. And then one time we made the mistake of making them with the cherry peppers marinated in oil. Ooh. Yes, and it was like, take a Bic lighter to your butthole for 72 hours.
3: The medical definition is ring sting.
1: Kennedy's in the house. Let's go to Anthony and Charlotte. Anthony, you're on with Kennedy, Jenny, and Lincoln. Hey, buddy.
11: Yo, Jimmy, what's up? I'm a big fan. I'm originally from outside of Philly.
1: Oh.
11: So my advice to Lincoln would be, first of all, have fun, make a lot of new friends. I am also a senior in college, so like Kennedy, I get where her daughter's at too.
1: Okay.
11: And I just have fun and don't do anything I wouldn't do.
1: Ooh.
11: And Jimmy, I just want to say that thank you so much, because what you do in your comedy has helped me in my social life, so thank you so much.
1: Ooh,
11: I appreciate it.
1: So they gave you parole after all that? I'm kidding.
11: Yes. Parole.
3: And some estrogen, apparently.
11: And I do want to say, since I'm an Eagles fan, if you see Jesse anywhere, can you give him a nice Go Birds for me, a crisp Go Birds?
1: Oh, Jesse? Yeah. No, absolutely. Yeah. 100%. And Kennedy said she'll even, to make it sincere, she'll pull off his toupee and put it on and look him right in the eyes. Go Birds. Anthony, I love this, man. Let's do it again soon, brother. Thank you. The great Anthony. That was great. He is a fan of yours, but a fan of the Eagles. So does that couch your opinion of his analysis?
2: A little bit, yeah.
1: I mean, because Eagle fans, one thing, Kennedy, Eagles fans are all honorary college students because they drink like they're pledging a fraternity at every game.
3: Yes, but most of them don't have the IQ to actually get into college.
1: That's true. Anthony's an exception.
3: It's sort of this suspended adolescence.
1: Jenny and I went to a Yankees-Phillies game in Philly. Citizens
3: Bank.
1: Is
3: it true that every bus that pulls up to Lincoln Field is a short bus?
1: Kennedy's trying to start a fight with the PhD listeners. Jenny and I went to a Yankee Philly game, Citizens Bank Park. They were the most belligerent people. It was fun. Like, I enjoyed it.
3: Oh, sure. I saw them yelling at old ladies.
1: They were
3: in Yankee
1: screaming
3: jerseys.
1: At children.
3: Yeah.
1: Like a kid's at his first ball game with his dad.
3: No, my friend, who's a Vikings fan, took his two young sons to Philadelphia for the playoff game a few years ago.
1: Yeah.
3: And one of his kids got beamed in the head with a beer can.
1: Stop it.
3: Yeah. And that was after they were cursed at the, and he's like, my children have never heard some of those words before.
1: That's kind of a reason to bring them, though, because you grow up faster, you know?
3: Yeah.
1: Don't you think you've benefited from coming to the city all these years?
2: Yeah.
1: When Lincoln was like 5, we came in here to Times Square, and he got to see, you know how these Mickey Mouse characters and the Elmo characters, that they just randomly take their heads off and smoke cigarettes. So you remember that?
2: Yeah.
3: And
1: we were trying to like steer him away from it, you know, because at that age, you still believe it's a real character. You know what I'm saying? And then we had that, remember that the Elmo that kept getting arrested for groping people?
3: Yeah.
1: That was amazing.
3: Jimmy, I wasn't groping people. I was offering a street side massage. There's a difference.
1: It was a miscommunication. It was lost in translation.
3: A lot of tense visitors here in New York.
1: We have Kennedy in the studio with Jenny and Lincoln. Lincoln's getting ready to go to college. One thing we have to discuss in the news. You have a column coming out in the Daily Mail about Dolly Parton.
3: Yes.
1: Jenny is wearing a Dolly Parton shirt.
3: That's awesome.
1: I don't know if you know this, for all of the wonderful friendship you and Jenny have enjoyed over the years, do you know that Jenny, when we were really poor in the beginning, this is like pre-Lincoln, we didn't have money to go on vacation. I'm so sorry.
3: I can't believe you do this.
1: No, the people know the story. It's just funny to tell, thinking back. We don't have money to go on vacation. So Jenny entered a local karaoke contest trying to win us a vacation. And to her credit, she made it to the finals.
3: Nice.
1: But then someone sang her song.
3: Yeah.
1: Who else sings Just Don't Bite It by N.W.A.? I'm kidding. I'm
3: kidding. Who would have thought?
1: What kind of an animal? No, I believe it was Black Velvet by Alana Miles.
3: Oh, yeah.
1: And somebody else sang Black Velvet.
3: Yep.
1: And then Jenny didn't win the karaoke.
3: Bag of sticks.
1: No vacation. Lincoln, that's why you have such good vacations now. Mm-hmm. Because we have, you know, we're getting reparations from the old days.
3: I thought you were going to say you drove to Dollywood.
1: Oh, I wish. No, but she was singing Dolly in her heyday. She was a big Dolly singer.
3: Yep.
1: We talked about this before you came on. Dolly Parton was the one universally beloved person left in the world.
3: Yes.
1: Pretty much, right? Would you not? It's probably, I mean, I can't think of a second
2: Kanye
1: person.
2: West.
3: Beloved.
1: Beloved. Yeah. But again, Dolly Parton is like literally iconic from a version of America where there weren't as many famous people. So if you were famous, you were super famous.
3: You were really famous.
1: Like really, really famous. And every president tried to give her a Medal of Honor. Trump did, Biden did, you know what I mean? And she was somebody that through movies, through Hannah Montana, through music, probably like the most recognizable thing.
3: Medal of Freedom.
1: Yes, that's what it was. I said Medal of Honor.
3: Yeah, that's like for the military. That's the highest.
1: That's the kind of comment that gets you woken up by her husband in the middle of the night for using the wrong blanket. You don't want to know. You don't want to be there when Kennedy's man. Find you on the wrong comforter. You'll get woken right up, Lincoln. He made Lincoln do push-ups. It was great. Yeah. And then he made him salute him.
3: Very on brand.
1: Just wants to go to bed. We got Kennedy here. John is in Nashville, Tennessee, down near Dollywood, Pigeon Ford, if you're listening on 106.3 FM. Yo, John, what's happening, buddy?
12: How you doing?
1: I'm doing, man. It's
12: a, I appreciate all the calls that are coming in, but no one's giving you tangible actions.
1: Ooh.
12: I'm going to give you tangible actions that got me through 4 years at Sacred Heart over in Connecticut.
1: Love it.
12: Playing two Division I sports.
1: Boom. Okay.
12: First one, right? You got to become a beer pong champion, man. So you go to school, you go to class during the day, Monday, Tuesday, Wednesday, but at night, you craft that skill. Right? You use the cheapest beer possible because you're going to save your money, because then you can Google, once you get to where you're going, the best mature cougar bars in that area since you're a disco snack, and then you save your money for that. And then you're just golden.
1: Mikey,
12: I mean, it's pretty simple plan.
1: Mikey, do me a favor. Get John's number after we hang up. I'm kidding. I like the way you roll, man. Now, John, really quick, if he is a disco snack, though, he shouldn't be buying the drinks, right? The Cougars should be buying
3: them. They'll buy him whatever you want.
1: Is that your plan, Lincoln?
2: Give me the drinks,
1: So, because John,
12: you set the tone, though, the expectation. You buy the first one, then she buys you the next 10.
2: Oh,
12: proper science, man.
2: Smart.
1: Ooh, John.
2: Sounds like this plan's been thought of for a while.
1: Yeah.
3: You must be a math major.
12: And if you have to pay a fine for alcohol, which you're going to have to pay, I paid plenty of them. Please do what I did. After my sixth fine at Sacred Heart, I had to pay $500 to the dean in his office with three of my roommates. So I went down to People's Bank in Bridgeport. I gave the $500, and I got $500 in pennies.
1: Yeah, you did.
12: In a gallon bucket.
1: Well, John, President, John, unfortunately, President Trump phased out the penny. We can't even follow through on this. But they're going to get nickels, John. Listen, excellent.
3: Bridgeport's a really nice part of Connecticut.
1: Yeah, Bridgeport's.
3: That's where all the yachts are.
1: John, epic call, man. We'll do it again, brother. Thank you.
12: All right.
1: Be well. The great John. So John says he's basically Alan Arkin in Little Miss Sunshine. F a lot of women.
3: Do you have a fake ID yet?
2: No, I'm not allowed to.
3: Nope. Oh, and so when you do get a fake ID, what I've learned from some people in my orbit, use your real name. When you use someone else's name, that's when you get in real trouble.
1: Oh, that makes sense.
2: Yeah.
1: Like, think about that. You know, like McLovin. Obviously, it's not a real name, but the point
3: Pele, who is 21, tried to get her 17-year-old sister into a bar this weekend after I went to bed. And gave her an old fake ID. From Pennsylvania. So clearly, Lotus does not look 21.
1: No.
3: Lotus is not 21. The doorman goes, the bouncer is like, Pennsylvania, huh? She's like, yeah, that's right. Pennsylvania. He goes, what's the state capital? And she panics and she's like, Philadelphia? He's like, not today. Handed it back and sent her on her way.
1: He's like, sorry, Mr. Fetterman. You can't come in here.
3: To her credit, she was wearing a hoodie. Right.
1: Oh, more after this. Don't go anywhere.
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1: Partly cloudy with just an isolated shower Thursday, high of 81. I'm Chief Meteorologist Austin Chaney for WHIO.
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3: Hello.
2: Has a phenomenal column out on the Daily Mail today about Dolly Parton. Really quickly, we've spent a lot of time on Dolly, who is iconic in her own right. You know you have a lot of fans in this studio, but something we teased with the audience before we brought you on. A hot topic in the news right now is reparations, because Abdul Al-Sayed was on with Jesse Waters. He asked him about reparations.
3: Sure.
2: And of course, reparations pertains to the time Jenny, Lincoln, and myself stayed at your house, and we were getting ready to go to Disneyland. And we'd gone to Winchell's Donuts the night before, bought 12 donuts.
3: I wasn't sure if you were talking about our cabin upstate.
2: No. So Kennedy graciously gives us the house. It's a big deal. We're thrilled and we're grateful to this day. But unbeknownst to us, whoever was house sitting at the time smokes about a yard of weed a day. And we woke up at 5 a.m. because we wanted to be the first ones in the park. Had 12 donuts. How many were left, Lincoln?
4: Zero.
2: Zero donuts.
3: All of them.
2: He ate every donut. The box was just... But you know when it's almost like a bear broke in the house because the donut is folded open. The box is folded open. Like when you put the pizza box under the box. But I don't know if he knew what they were doing there or who they were for. It doesn't matter. It was so funny that it would have been more offensive if he ate 3 donuts. Eating all of them is cartoonish.
5: So funny.
2: Wow. You know what I mean?
5: Yeah.
2: Deviant acts in multiples become less offensive. If I come home with Jenny and I go, I'm having a baby with a stripper, it doesn't mean anything. But it means a lot. But if I come home and say I'm having 35 babies or 35 strippers, that's a reality show. Yeah. You know what I mean?
5: Yeah.
2: He ate every donut. You can monetize that.
5: Yeah. That's
3: great point.
2: That's what John and Kate plus 8 was.
3: Donut.
2: He ate every donut.
3: I mean, that's hard to do without barfing.
2: Yeah.
5: Yeah.
3: I mean, imagine the case of the munchies that you have for that to seem like a great idea.
2: Yes. Now, so Lincoln, we bring this up because you're going to be in college. You're going to have a meal card. Are there limitations to when this stuff is open? Does food close?
4: I think it closes, yeah.
2: And then
4: I can go as often as I want while it's open.
3: Ooh. Okay, do they have like a store? Because that's what Paley has at her school. Like they have like a little grocery store and you can use your meal credits to buy stuff at the grocery store.
4: They don't have like a grocery store, but they have dining halls and
3: they
4: stuff.
3: They do not have Smirnoff Ice at the grocery store. Thank God.
2: Kennedy's here. Let's get in one more call with the K train. Joe is in San Marcos, Texas. Yo, Joe.
6: Hey, Mr. Jimmy, Miss Jenny, Disco Snack Lincoln. Real advice.
2: You didn't get addressed.
6: Hey, don't take too many hours your first year, man.
2: No.
6: Do the bare minimum.
3: Do not take math your first semester. If you're signed up for math, drop it.
2: Yeah.
3: It's not worth it.
2: Yeah, Joe, you're basically saying don't overwhelm yourself, right?
6: Mm-hmm. Absolutely. Do not overwhelm yourself.
3: You will have to take those credits later.
6: Mm-hmm. Yes. But do the minimum. Don't forget about the 4-year plan. Mm-hmm. Go for the 5-year plan.
3: No.
6: Keep the grade point average up.
3: No.
6: And that way you have plenty of time to do your disco sack.
2: All right, Joe. Everybody's horny today. Joe, I love the ambition of the call. Thank you. We will take this under counsel. Thank you. The great Joe in San Marcos, Texas. Now you got to do it in 4.
4: Yeah.
2: I was in college. I was at Nassau Community. Mm. I technically did 2.5, but the reason was it was healthcare because I stayed at my parents' enrollment. So I had enrolled for an additional semester. And I did technically graduate. I got an associate's.
4: All right.
2: Yeah. So there you go. I mean, I went to school to be a cop for real because everybody.

0: my family was a cop, so I had a criminal justice minor. And I had a professor, Redmond P. Burke, who was a retired NYPD captain in the Bronx, who used to come in smashed and just lean on the blackboard. He didn't talk. He would just tell police stories. Grass eater and a meat eater. This is the story. A grass eater is a cop, comes by the deli, gets a free sandwich. He knows you give him away. A meat eater shows up to the car dealership and wants a free car. He's like, you got to be a grass eater. You stay under the radar. You'll never get popped. You're a meat eater. You're bringing on a lot of attention. So the point is, if you're going to be there for 4 years or 5 years, grass eater. Does that make sense?
1: Love it.
2: There. Great story.
0: Works to live by. We've got a children's book coming out soon. The K-Train, everybody. There she goes. More Jenny and Lincoln after this. Don't go anywhere.
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10: Bombshell settlement. I'm Lisa Lucera, Fox News. The parent company of Facebook and Instagram agrees to pay up to $18 billion after multiple states filed claims the sites are addictive to teens.
11: Meta does not admit wrongdoing in the settlement, but will now change how Facebook and Instagram operate for teens and make stronger efforts to flag and remove users under 13 years old. Those specifics include better age verification, usage limits, data collection limitations, nighttime access restrictions, school modes, required breaks in usage, drawing praise from anguished parents who've demanded these changes for years.
10: Fox's Claudia Cowan in Oakland, California. A judge has suspended criminal charges against an ex-Marine arrested at President Trump's Los Angeles area golf course with ammunition and a gun in his vehicle. The judge sending Janine John Tale to a mental health court in Hollywood based on statements he made in a pretrial evaluation indicating he was not mentally fit to stand trial. In the evaluation, Tale insisted he had been a State Department official for 14 years. A trial date of June 5th, 2028 set for accused 9/11 mastermind Khalid Sheikh Mohammed and three others.
12: Prosecutors had asked for a trial date in January of 2027, but the judge writing, a realistic trial date must account for the hearing and resolution of pretrial evidentiary and compliance motions. Mohammed, who was arrested in Pakistan in 2003, has been held at the U.S. military base in Guantanamo Bay.
10: Fox's Christian Goodwin. In 2024, Mohammed and several co-defendants agreed to plead guilty under a deal where they would serve life in prison instead of facing the possibility of the death penalty. But that deal was withdrawn to allow victims' families the opportunity to see trials play out. At least 160 killed, hundreds missing after flash floods in Nepal and China. 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
13: Cloudy with just an isolated shower Thursday, high of 81. I'm Chief Meteorologist Austin Chaney for WHIO.
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1: Oh, you're damn right it is. It is a town hall episode of Fox Across America with Jimmy Failla, my son Lincoln Failla, the disco snack himself, riding shotgun for the full 3 hours. Jenny Failla here as well. We are soliciting your advice as the link man heads off to college on Friday. 888-788-9910. We'll talk news of the day. We'll get into some of the political stuff along the way. And we've got a host of Fox fan favorites, basically family friends. Kennedy was on earlier. Emily Campagna is coming by. Brian Brenberg's going to be here after hosting 2 hours of business television. He'll come by and tell you a Mickey Mantle story. He always does whenever he's on the show. That's like a thing he does, you know. And, of course, we're going to get into a lot of your calls. So 888-788-9910 as we prepare the link man, George from Queens, for his freshman year of college. The two pieces of advice I've given you is whatever you find yourself doing at college at any point, drunk, sober, I'd say what? Ask myself,
2: is this stupid?
1: Is this stupid? Okay, if you're doing something, is this stupid? Like, I'll give an example. Bixby, our dog, one time, only one time in his life, jumped out of a moving car. Remember when he was a puppy, we used to drive it to school, and he would stick his head out the passenger side window, but he would put his paws up on the mirror. Like, he looked like Washington crossing the Delaware. Like, he was kneeling on the front of the boat. Well, anyway, when he was, like, 6 months old, we were coming home from school, just me and him, after we dropped you off, and he just leapt out of the car. But the minute he landed, he looked at me, and he was like, that was stupid, right? And I was like, yeah, and he never did it again. Okay, but as he was flying through the air, the question in his mind, is this stupid, was answered.
2: Yeah.
1: Okay, sometimes you're not lucky enough to land and have a chance to do it over. So I always say, is this stupid? And this is really good life advice. My speech about handoffs, and I think this applies to everybody, is that everybody listening right now is going to hand off their life to an older version of themselves who's going to inherit all of the decisions you made, good and bad. And ideally, you want that handoff between this version of you and the next version of you to be cordial. Okay, when 29-year-old me handed off to 30-year-old me, they had to be separated by the police. This is so bad. The glorious hole I had dug myself. But I had a child. I had you. And that pointed me in the right direction because I needed to, I had to look after your ass, which by default made me better at looking out for myself. For real. I'm one of the very few people who is much, much, much better off in life because he got married and had a kid. Not a lot of people could say that. Not a lot. Something you'll notice, Lincoln, in time is when you get older and your friends get married, you can actually tell how good or bad of a wife a woman is by the permanent look on the husband's face. Have you ever seen an old man? You know those guys that are 90 and they look like this?
2: Yeah.
1: That guy is married to a monster, like an actual certifiable force of nature who has grinded him down to powder and he wants to die. And he just can't believe he's locked in that situation, but he is. And those are good life tips, but I'm going to give you more as the show rolls on. We have Emily Campagna coming by because she's about to celebrate a monstrous milestone in her career. Brian Brenberg's going to be here as well. It's basically everyone on the show today has drank a lot in our backyard. Would you say that's the litmus test?
3: Yeah, I would say so.
1: But you know what? Me and Jenny are not the only voices in this huddle. There are so many of you on hold. I'm going to get to every one of you. 888-788-9910. Mike is in Aiken, South Carolina. Yo, Mike.
4: What's up? Hey.
1: What's happening, man?
4: I got some advice for Lincoln.
1: Love it.
4: First of all, I feel like I'm in the presence of deity.
1: Oh, man.
4: Yes, Jimmy is the court jester. Mm-hmm. Lincoln is the squire.
1: Mm-hmm.
4: And Jenny is the princess.
1: I bow to but you're saying like, but Mike, you're saying in a of. You're saying in a Meghan Markle kind of way, to be clear.
4: Anyhow, hey Lincoln, you know, your first year freshman, just keep your head down and, you know, nose to the grindstone, as they say, but keep a side-eyed you know, to find out what they're cutting the cocaine with.
1: You know, you could have told them not to do it, Mike.
4: No, it's chemistry. It's chemistry 101.
1: Mike calling in from Penn State today.
4: Yeah. Actually, I was across the river from Philadelphia.
3: What's
4: that, anyhow, Lincoln, God bless.
2: Man. Oh, thank you.
4: You know, let's break the champagne bottle across the bow.
1: Great call, Mike. Thank you for this. We will take it all under consideration. Mm-hmm. Even the cocaine comments, which I didn't see coming in front of Lincoln's mom, but that's the fun thing about this show. Mike, the great Mike, in Aiken, South Carolina. Of course, Lincoln leaving for college this Friday.
2: Yeah.
1: Big damn deal. We're taking your calls, 888-788-9910. But at this moment, the star of the show is not Lincoln. It is not Jenny. It is not myself. It is the new fifth chair on the five, Emily Campagno. Listen to this. Holy hot damn. Emily's here. Looking good. What up? Congratulations.
5: Oh, you guys, thank you so much. Thank you. I'm so thrilled. I'm so honored.
1: Do you know how psyched I was when I got to announce that on this show? A minute after you told, I'm kidding. When the press release came out, we talked about it on the show. We sang and screamed, and it was like Goodfellas. You know, in Goodfellas, when he thinks his buddy's getting made, except you didn't get killed. You actually got made. You got the gig. It's a big deal. It's the highest rated show in television. And like everybody here, we were so shocked to find out they don't run background checks. Like I thought of any of this. Like when I got a show, I was like, whatever, we get it. It's Saturday night, but you're on a big show. Holy hell.
5: I don't think I can ever adequately convey to anyone how since every day, like every day with my badge swiping on the thing, I'm like, maybe this is the day it's not going to work. Like to constantly be like, do I even deserve to be in this building? And then to have something like this, I'm just so, I am beyond grateful. I'm beyond thrilled. I am very overwhelmed and humbled by this opportunity. And it's a deepest honor to feel that I have the faith of our CEO and the network to put me in such a responsible, important position. So I just want to make everyone proud.
1: Yep.
5: And I
1: really cool. Congrats. No, it's amazing. It is amazing. I don't want you to well up. We already got one crying lady on the show. Come on. Jenny's already banged up about this.
5: Well, yes, because her baby's leaving.
1: I know. Lincoln, so let me tell you some of the advice we've taken today. We're taking a lot of live calls. You're going to love them. The last guy just called in with some cocaine advice, which we didn't really, you know, dignify. But there's been a lot of love advice. Kennedy had good advice.
5: Well, at your graduation party, first of all, they had the most amazing graduation party ever. It was so fun. It was like the whole world is just cheering you on and so excited for you. And we played all these awesome games. We played like Three Flies Up outside.
1: Wiffle ball
5: was amazing. But you guys had Jenny made a like advice jar.
1: Yeah.
5: And so I'm curious, you know, what kind of advice did... Mine was probably can't repeat it on air, but do you feel like, did you get any nuggets there? Were you like, oh my gosh, Jimmy's friends are derelicts? Like, what did
2: a lot of it? I could read my family members and the people from like his work teams in front of them. I said, I'm not reading the ones my friends put in there.
1: They were bad. They were bad. To be clear, but
2: you get like the nice one from like your grandparents, like study hard, and then one of your friends. It's like it's very gross.
6: I mean, that's the fun of those things.
2: Yeah,
6: it is
2: very fun.
1: That is always
6: your friends to go over and fill them out, knowing that they weren't going to be like study hard and call home. Yeah. Like, you know.
1: But then there's the surprise. Then there's the surprising ones that it's like it's all about just drink light beer and use condoms, and that was Aunt Kathy. And we were like, wow, that's aggressive. You don't expect that. But Em, I mean, at someone at the absolute pinnacle of your career, I'm sure there's also another part of you that remembers just starting out when you were just leaving for college. And that's where this dude is. And I'm trying to like really process this because I was going to community college to major in criminal justice and for real, because I wanted to stay on my parents' health insurance. You know, you need to be enrolled in college and stuff like that. So I didn't really have like an idea. Like he's going to be a phys ed major. He's probably going to get into coaching and he's a lifeguard now. So he kind of has like a plan. So as we sit here and talk to people, Em, if advice comes to your mind, I want you to share some with the link man. Okay. But let's get a call in because everybody in the world is on hold and wants to talk to you. I'm going out to Clearwater Beach for stand-up October 10th. The second show is sold out. The first show has like 100 tickets left. Roger, you may or may not have tickets, but you're going to be there. So we'll hang out either way. What's up, buddy?
7: Jimmy,
1: yo!
7: Kudos to you and your family, and I will be at the Capitol Theater.
1: Yes, you will.
7: October 10th.
1: I love
7: Hopefully
1: that.
7: In the front row, if I'm lucky.
1: Well, don't heckle. I will take you out, Raj. Okay, today I'm a gentleman in front of Emily. But what do you know? What's your advice for the link man?
7: My advice is study hard, play hard, and stay out of jail.
2: All right.
1: And you know what? He knows somebody with a legal background because Emily's here.
5: Yeah, sound advice.
7: Yeah. You got your own...
1: counsel.
7: Attorney there.
1: I love that. Well, listen, no, Raj, we're excited. I think it's all sound advice. And what you sound like to me, Raj, is when Tom Homan was on the show, every time he comes on the show, this is what he says, Emily. He says, eat like a horse, lift weights like a horse, be a horse. He's like, if you just do everything at the same level, he's like, eat as much as you want. You won't get fat if you lift as much as you want. He's like, but you got to be a horse. You got to think big. That's the Tom Homan mantra when he comes on the show.
5: I love that.
1: Yes. So you can eat like a horse, lift like a horse, I guess drink like a horse, but you got to be a horse.
5: Well, let me add in a little veterinary
1: note. Good call, Raj. We'll do it again. Go ahead.
5: Horses cannot throw up. Which is why it's so important that they never be exposed to potentially poisonous grasses and weeds.
1: Oh, because they can't get rid of it.
5: Because they can't get rid of it. So, don't drink too much. Don't not throw up. I don't even know what that has to do with but I'm like, don't drink. Don't.
1: Dude, when she shows up with a name like Campagno and she says this insider information on horses being poisoned, doesn't it make you think she's fixed a race or two in her day?
2: Yeah.
5: I know exactly how much to put in the syringe.
1: Don't go anywhere. We got more Emily Campagno, more of your calls after this.
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24: Partly cloudy with just an isolated shower Thursday, high of 81. I'm Chief Meteorologist Austin Chaney for WHIO.
1: There it is, Fox Across America with Jimmy Failla, Lincoln Failla, Jenny Failla, and the human happy hour, Emily Campagno, in the house. Sending the link man off to college. Em, you yourself are about to go on a journey. You're, of course, the newest member of the five. You're going to be sitting in the fifth chair, but also means you're going to be leaving daytime television on Outnumbered, which I will sort of in a weird way miss, because I've always liked, you know, you're always on TV when I'm on radio. You know what I'm saying?
5: Totally.
1: And it's funny to watch without the sound, because you don't necessarily know what anyone's talking about. So sometimes you see it in quick glances and you wonder. You know what I'm saying? So I won't get to play that game.
5: Aw, and I'm probably usually ranting and raving visually, and you're like, someone needs to tame her hair. It's interesting, depending on where you are in the country and what your work schedule is. I mean, for the year of COVID, I was hosting Outnumbered from the West Coast.
1: Yeah.
5: So that's 9 a.m.
1: Yeah.
5: So it was like, I would say every day, like, good morning. And then I had to train myself to stop saying good morning in at the opening of the show, because it's 12.
1: Dude, there's a guy listens to the show in Australia. And he always, whenever he messages me, he's like, it's Wednesday. And he'll call me. He's like, it's Thursday morning over here. And I'm like, dude, get me the score to the Yankee game, bitch. I want to make some money. You know what I'm saying, Lincoln? Let's go. Brian is in St. Clairsville, Ohio, not right by the West Virginia border. Yo, Brian, what's up, buddy?
25: Hey, Jimmy, just wanted to say hi and congratulate Link on going to college. But my main question, it's a burning question for all of your listeners, long-time listeners, you know, from the days of George...
1: from Queens.
25: George from Queens back then. And I want to know why Link didn't take that D1 scholarship for women's basketball.
1: Lincoln, how come you turned it down?
2: Practices were too hard. Too much running.
1: Emphasis on hard, especially in the showers. Those ladies. He got a better offer from the WNBA, Brian. So
25: good.
1: You're power forward for the Indiana Fever.
25: He should be going to the games with Enid Chandler Freedom and hanging out and covering the players enough. Who think they're better than they are.
1: Everyone who's called in has been funny. Two of you have had useful advice. Brian, we'll see you when we're out that way, buddy. Thank you for the call. Excellent as always. The joke we were telling back in the day, we're like, oh, he's going to get a women's basketball scholarship. Charles Barkley actually went on a rant against that yesterday. Did you do that on Outnumbered at AM or no?
5: We did it yesterday.
1: Okay. Yeah.
5: I can't remember.
1: Today was a lot of Dolly Parton, so we just wanted to get some Dolly color from what we got you here. She's the best. I love Dolly. Do you see Jenny's Dolly Parton t-shirt?
5: I wore my Dolly Parton t-shirt today.
6: Did you?
5: Yes. At this moment, I'm in my work suit, but I totally see. Yeah. Mm-hmm. Yes, look, my mother was a librarian, and her commitment, her Dolly's commitment to literacy and mm-hmm. books was really celebrated in yes. my house. And I realized, you know, I don't know a world without her in it.
1: Yes.
5: And regardless what age I was, when I was little, she was with Sesame Street. As I got older, the books, my mom played her music for us yep. all the time. We, all three of us girls, are such fans of hers. And then, you know, she got into fashion.
1: Yes.
5: Like, I wear her jeans, her movies, my wedding colors, as you guys all recall, mm-hmm. were Blush and Bashful yep. from Steel Magnolias
1: wow.
5: movie. Like, every step of the way, she had a cultural influence on me in addition to her extraordinary philanthropic legacy. And mm-hmm. I cannot name a better example of a walking ministry and an angel among us than Dolly.
1: Yes, and it's a good American story, Lincoln, because she had 11 siblings, and her father was a dirt poor farmer who had to pay the doctor who delivered the baby in cornmeal.
3: Ooh.
1: And she went on to be worth, I mean, she died worth $650 million. She gave $500 million to charity. She had Dollywood, okay? Mm. And she started with absolutely nothing. You know what I mean? Yeah. And that's a good American success story. As good as there is, you know, right. something to think about.
6: Like, she would have been a billionaire, but she gave so much away that she didn't qualify technically as a billionaire, but she would have been.
1: Yeah.
6: But it was all of the, you know, her
1: but
6: philanthropy.
1: But she was, what's funny, Lincoln, is, you know, the stereotype that she played into, that she was like a country bumpkin, mm-hmm. she was actually like a brilliant business person. And mm-hmm. when Elvis wanted to duet I Will Always Love You, she wouldn't do it. Mm-hmm. Because Elvis's deal through Colonel Tom Parker was, if Elvis records a song, he owns the right to the publishing. So because it was her song, they had made a deal that, like, we'll give you half of the publishing and Elvis will get the other half. And she was like, no. So she would have made $1 zillion off of that. And everybody was like, wow, you must be kicking yourself in the butt. But then Whitney Houston covered the song and she made like $100 million. Mm-hmm. A lot of people. What do you think, Jenny? Whitney sang it better or Dolly?
6: You know my thoughts on
1: this. Think
6: it's
1: Dolly?
6: We argue about this. No, of course
1: Dolly. You think Dolly sang it better than Whitney?
6: So much more pure and
1: okay.
6: And just, it's fair, and I love the Whitney Houston version, don't mm-hmm. get me wrong, but mm-hmm. Dolly's is way better.
1: But it's Lincoln's big day, so let me ask Lincoln, because this mm-hmm. is something to consider. Dolly Parton, angelic voice, but Whitney sang it on crack.
3: Ooh.
1: Okay, I mean, it's not easy to do. It's like, I always say Mickey Mantle's the best hitter because he was seeing two pitchers at once. I mean, Emily, if you're a day drunk center fielder in the major leaguers, you know how much harder it is to hit?
5: The big handicap that he surmounted. Yeah.
1: So I almost argue, you have to defer to, it's not, you know.
3: You got
1: to
3: respect it.
1: Think about this. Think of Lamar Odom. Could Lamar Odom do a better cover of a song than like John Legend? Probably not.
3: Yeah.
1: But because Lamar was on crack, but yeah. Whitney could. Whitney was right there. You got to give points to that, Jenny. But the point is, we love Dolly Parton. And we love Emily Campagna. And it meant a lot that you could come by and share a minute with the Link Man.
5: Of course. I'm so proud of you, Lincoln. I'm just
3: Thank
5: so excited.
3: You.
5: And I know I speak for a lot of us that the Fela family, you guys have, you know, you have many children and you have many aunts and uncles. Maybe that's more apt. And you the Felas have created a family that's really incredible. And so we are all wishing you well and sending you off with support and love.
1: Oh, buddy, it is. It's like the Bill Belichick coaching trait, which means I can date a 20-year-old after this. The Human Happy Hour.
5: Just try it. Just try it.
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8: Fox News, I'm Tom Bergani. Closing arguments are scheduled for Thursday in the trial of Lindsay Clancy, the Massachusetts mom who killed her 3 children. Fox's Molly Line is in Plymouth with more.
9: Prosecutors say the Massachusetts mother acted rationally and intentionally, planning and executing the murder of her 3 children inside the family's Duxbury home. The defense says the Massachusetts mother should not be held criminally responsible for the killings, that she was misdiagnosed, over-medicated, and suffering from postpartum psychosis.
8: Facebook parent company Meta will pay billions millions to settle a lawsuit over kids getting addicted to social media.
3: A landmark trial ends with a bombshell settlement. Meta will pay nearly $17 billion to a coalition of 29 states that sued the tech giant. Meta does not admit wrongdoing in the settlement, but will now change how Facebook and Instagram operate for teens.
8: It's Fox's Claudia Cowan. 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
24: Cloudy with just an isolated shower Thursday, high of 81. I'm Chief Meteorologist Austin Chaney for WHIO.
10: 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It's called Miami Valley's Morning News, and it's all news, all weather, and all traffic all morning long. 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

0: It's Across America with Jimmy Failla, Lincoln Failla, Jenny Failla, riding shotgun for a full 3 hours as we solicit your life tips, your advice for the Link Man as he heads off to college. We've been doing this with a lot of family friends so far. Emily Campagna was just here. Kennedy was here. Brian Brenberg was here. But this next interview is a little bit awkward for us. This girl I love, she is the new booker on Fox News Saturday Night, but she's pretty open about the fact that she doesn't like white men. Janesh Agogas is here. Okay. Let's try to land this plane. I kid. What's up, Janesh?
1: My man is half white, or he's not half.
0: Whoa, Luigi like... Mangione is half white? I'm kidding. Good to see you, Janesh. What's happening? This is my son, Lincoln.
2: Hey.
0: I know you saw him in the hallway for about 3 seconds, but as you know, everything we do, like if you saw, there's about 1,000 people on hold that we're going to get to. You're going to take some calls with us right now. Oh. Everything I do in the media really is like a family thing. It's like, you know, I always say it's like the Olive Garden. You know, you hear your family, that whole thing. So they are, have been a part of every one of my shows. Like they've been on the show for 7 years. So a lot of these people, they know. Yeah. You know what I'm saying? But the same hat goes with the TV team and the radio team. They know you guys. You guys are a big part of this family. So I needed you to meet Lincoln before he left and flunked out of school. Because if you meet him in like October and he's back living in my house, it's like it's not as exciting.
1: I have high hopes for you.
0: There's potential. And Lincoln, to be clear, you've heard nice things about Janesh, right?
3: Yeah.
0: Okay, which cannot be said about everyone I've worked with in this building.
1: Oh my gosh.
0: Jenny, how happy was I when we hired Janesh? Be honest.
4: You have no idea how thrilled.
0: Thrilled.
1: Okay.
4: Thrilled.
0: No, for real.
1: How much is he paying you guys?
4: No. I promise. He's like, she gets it. She's part of the vibe. And like that's a big deal for him as somebody who can like get with the energy and the vibe and everything. Yeah. And like, no. And
0: it was a big deal. It was a big deal. And then we met your lovely daughter.
1: Oh my God. What was the first thing she said to you?
0: So Janesh's daughter walked into the Fox News Saturday Night Green Room. She's 2. She had her Princess Elsa costume on, tiara and a wand. Same thing Lincoln wears on the weekends. It's awkward.
1: Where is it?
0: No. So the door opened and she walked in, held up her magic wand and just goes, I pooped on the potty. And we were like, yeah. Like the crowd went absolutely. It was like, she's like, I pooped on the potty. And we're like, there's nothing else you can do.
4: No.
0: But it was so magical.
1: Yeah,
0: and so we're thrilled to have you here. And that's why you needed to be a part of the send off. So we're done buttering you up now. We got to get to the calls. And I can't promise you they're going to be as nice as we are. James is in Toledo, Ohio, where Jenny went to college for a hot minute. What's up, James?
5: Hey, brother. How are you doing?
0: We're having a good time over here. It's awkward having a Toledo guy on because Jenny put up some big numbers in the 419. I'm kidding. Talk to me.
5: Man, I'm so glad I got great advice. Listen, first question I have for Lincoln there, brother, is did you inherit that radio announcer voice? Is that genetic? Dude, when you get to college, buy a ukulele, learn Love Me Tender, and just sing it in that radio announcer voice. You're going to have panties. I'll throw my panties in. Okay. Listen, here are some advice for a college boy. When you pass the that hard exam and you're blowing off some steam there at the pub, and that cute girl slides up next to you with that Dorothy Hamill haircut there, you always look, don't look in her eyes, look at her Adam's apple, okay? Let's make sure, look at the Adam's apple, okay? It never lies. More great advice, okay? When you go to English class, you want to slide in right next to that really quiet Asian chick.
0: Oh, Janesh!
1: Oh, Janesh, she wasn't quiet. She wasn't quiet.
0: James, I love this.
5: And one other thing. I got to say, Emily, if you're not on, you're my hero.
0: She just left. She just left. Yeah. She was actually going to shave her Adam's apple.
5: She talks so damn fast, I had to slow it down. She should have that Marley Maitland chick doing the death guy stuff on the circle there. But, hey, last final advice for Lincoln. Listen, Lincoln, cologne. Let's talk cologne. I mean, you're a player now. Okay. Look, back in my day, it was a polo and, you know, things, really expensive stuff like that. No. Go for the high karate. Go for the Old Spice.
2: Ooh.
5: Go for the electric shave.
2: I'll tell
5: you what, that's gonna all the girls are gonna be real curious. And wow. The one that flies up next to you definitely gonna have some daddy issues.
0: James, we're ordering a ukulele online as we speak. He's a disco snack, but he's going to go acoustic for you, James. Thank you, brother. Excellent call. Excellent call. How about that? That's
2: excellent.
4: Great. Wow.
0: Do you see yourself strumming a ukulele?
2: No.
0: Janesh, were you into the guys with the guitars?
1: Oh, God. Depending,
0: okay.
1: But I did see that a lot in high school. Like,
0: yes.
1: The guys.
0: Well, you grew up in San Diego.
1: Yeah, so we had this little Asian area where all the...
0: You guys were, like, segregated?
1: they were segregated in this little area. with the ukuleles.
0: Oh, my God, that's amazing.
1: Yeah, no, I think it's because my brother, he played ukulele, so I'm like, I'm kind of a little turned off by that.
0: Mm-hmm. I love that. We're talking to Jenny and Lincoln. Janesh is here from Fox News Saturday Night. She is the new booker in the seat of honor. We're getting advice for the link man. Jay is listening on KTBB in Tyler, Texas. We love Tyler, Texas and the Fela family. What's up, Jay? How about it?
3: Finally got in there, huh?
0: What's going on down there?
3: I want to address Jenny.
0: Uh-oh.
3: And you and Lincoln. Mm-hmm. But my dad and my grandfather were in the dairy business.
0: Ooh.
3: When I was born. Mm-hmm. I think Jenny knows a little bit about that.
0: Yep.
3: And later on, they went broke. My grandfather died. But my dad was lucky enough to get a job with Exxon. Mm-hmm. And but in my raising, we always had a dairy cow.
0: Okay.
3: And I asked him, I said, Dad, why do we have a dairy cow and I got to get milk this cow and then go to school?
0: Uh-huh.
3: And he said, because most people have no idea of what it takes to get that glass of milk mm-hmm. to their table.
0: Yep. Mm-hmm.
3: And Lincoln, you're a very smart young man. I wish you the best.
0: Mm-hmm.
3: I'm sorry I missed you guys in East Texas.
0: We'll be back.
3: You
0: were probably milking, from what it sounds like. You were probably milking.
3: No, sir. I've been blessed. I don't have to do that anymore, and I got arthritis, so
0: okay.
3: I probably couldn't. But those cows, Jenny knows this.
0: Yes.
3: Those cows are going to bag up 365 days a year. Doesn't matter if it's Christmas, Thanksgiving, your birthday.
0: Mm-hmm.
4: Yep.
3: It's going to happen.
4: No breaks. Mm-hmm. No breaks.
0: No, the cows. Listen, Jay, I can relate because I married one. I can. Great call, Jay. We'll do it again soon. We love you, buddy. The great Jay. Lincoln, how much fun have we had in East Texas over the years?
2: So much fun.
0: How many times do you think we've been there? Like 4 or 5?
2: A lot. Shot off potato guns.
0: We've shot potato guns.
2: Gluttonous amounts of barbecue.
0: Yeah, Randall's barbecue ribs. We've spent a lot of time at the Country Tavern. We've done everything you can do in East Texas except go hog hunting with Tannerite.
2: I don't plan
0: so
2: on that.
0: I don't know if you know. Yeah, we don't want to do this. But so one of our crazy friends in East Texas, Randall, is a KTBB listener. He has been asking for years for Lincoln and I to go hog hunting with Tannerite. Tannerite is an explosive because in that part of Texas, their hogs are considered like a pestilence. They want you to get rid of them. Yeah. So if you hunt with Tannerite, they basically fill up a trough full of food, put an explosive like brick of it there. So they show up to eat. You shoot the Tannerite. Everything explodes. Randall's direct words were what?
2: Hundreds of pieces of hog everywhere. Jimmy, your boy's got to see it.
0: I'm like, I don't know that he has to see it. I don't think he has to see it. Hundreds of pieces of hog flying everywhere. I'm like, I don't know that I need to see hundreds of pieces of hog flying everywhere. I don't know. But we got Janesh in studio with Jenny and Lincoln. We're getting advice as Lincoln gets ready to head off to college. Hobbs is out in Washington State. The last time I saw Hobbs in person, I was performing in Federal Way. We were doing a meet and greet that we were filming for TV, and no one could hear anything because of Hobbs's ankle bracelet. Hobbs, I kid. How you doing, man?
6: I'm just getting out of jail. That that money you sent for my bond, it never came. Hey, number one, Jimmy, I met you one time before that, yep. too, in Federal Way. You didn't even have a booker.
0: No.
6: I think you had a bookie in New York. But
0: Hobbs, I remember because the first time I was there, okay, it was a really rowdy show. It was one of my first big times on the road for Fox, playing a good-sized venue.
6: Oh, you look scared. Yeah, no, like, what am I doing up here?
0: No, I didn't. Never. Well, Hobbs, if you only knew, I am so dead on the inside. Showbiz doesn't scare me, Hobbs. But the point is, the reason I remember the first time and from the second time is the second time a buddy I went to high school with, Stephen Amoroso, came. And Hobbs, I didn't get to tell you his story, okay? So his dad was one of the funniest guys who ever lived. He used to push a baby carriage to the Little League games, but there was no baby in it. He had a case of beer. And Mr. Amoroso, he's a legend, Lincoln. I was playing left field. We were the Pirates. And I went over to get a foul ball, and I looked into the carriage, and I saw a big thing of Meister Brown. It's like he's just drinking beer. And I don't think I had seen that Steven from between Little League and then. And he was at my show. He's like, do you remember Steve Amoroso? I'm like, I remember your dad's case of beer. So, Hobbs, you were a part of a special night for me.
6: Well, that first time you came out, you know, okay, where do I sign? Yep. There's 1,000 people waiting to, well,
0: it was crazy.
6: At least.
0: It was rad.
6: I held up a ball. I said, you came right over to me, and you signed it. And I asked you, what do you want from this? I got the signature. You said you never sign.
0: Yeah.
6: You said, I want my family to be in on this and to bring them along on everything I do.
0: I did say
6: You're
0: that, Hobbs.
6: Number one dad.
0: Aww.
6: Send Lincoln to college.
0: And yep.
6: Thank I tell you. You, Link, you got a good parents. My father was born in St. Clairsville, Ohio, Bryan, out there.
0: Whoa.
6: Oh, real. Yeah.
0: That's the real stuff.
6: He shoveled coke out. He shoveled coke.
0: Wow.
6: So when you get to college and they tell you to go shovel coke, they'll send you to Ohio in the back of a freight car loaded with something they call, and you'll learn this. Probably how they make steel.
0: Oh.
6: You know.
0: So when you said he shoveled coke, you weren't saying like Colombian.
6: No. He was a pharmaceutical salesman. Oh, he went to Tehran, Iran.
0: Is that what they're calling the Mexican drug cartels these days? Pharmaceutical salesman Hobbs? I'm kidding.
6: Yep.
0: Hobbs.
6: That was L.A., though. That was the 60s. You know that.
0: Hobbs, I love this. The Link Man appreciates your sentiments. And it is true, Lincoln, that I said nice things about you guys that night.
2: Shocker.
0: Because I didn't want to look bad going home with those two call girls. Thanks, Hobbs. Hobbs, you're the man. I'll see you soon when I'm on the West Coast. Okay, brother? The great Hobbs. I really met him twice.
1: Wow.
0: He's a guy that, Janash, you'll appreciate this. You know how in TV, there's people that comment on your post that you interact with, and you get familiar with their handles, but you never meet 99% of them. Mm. Hobbs and Clay are the first two people I've ever met that interact with my Twitter feed.
1: Oh,
0: and Clay and his wife Heidi have been to like 10 shows. They're
1: Love
0: great.
1: Them.
0: They're wonderful,
1: yeah.
0: Really wonderful people. But Hobbs is the first guy from Twitter that I met in person.
1: Oh, wow.
0: Yeah, and he had a baseball, which was everybody like wanted something signed at the time. And whatchamacallit, a baseball catches your eye. You know what I'm saying? Like, yeah, I'll sign your baseball. You know, and then we had a catch and cried. No, I'm kidding. Talked about our childhood. Janesh is sticking around. Don't go anywhere. More of your calls for Lincoln Fallon when we come back on Fox Across America.
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0: searching this for a day and a half. I'm kidding. Lincoln, Dolly Parton famously, I think, did say, she said, if they're not mine, I have the money to buy them or something like that.
1: Something,
0: so she didn't say they were fake, but she didn't say they were real.
2: You know? I love that energy, though.
0: You do like the Dolly energy? Do you like it, chicken white cowboy boots?
2: I don't know. You wear them a lot, so. Kind of ruins it for me.
0: That's enough of him. Let's go back to the phones. Pam is down in Tampa, Florida. Pam, hey, girl.
3: Hey, Jimmy, this is Pamela in Tampa Bay, Florida.
0: Sure is.
3: And just wanted to talk to Lincoln for a minute.
0: Give it a minute.
3: I have two sons in their early 40s, and they both went to college. And the first one, I warned him, I said, look, just like Lincoln, you're handsome. There are girls on campus. And I know Lincoln toured his campus, so he knows this. I said, don't pay any attention to them because they will mess you up and you'll flunk out. And he just grinned, right?
0: Uh-huh.
3: Guess what happened?
0: What happened?
3: He found a girlfriend. He got, you know, he got all involved with her, got his eyes off of the target of college and flunked out.
0: Wow. So,
3: Lincoln, I'm telling you, son, you've got two awesome parents. You're blessed. You want to make them proud, don't you?
2: Yeah.
0: Too late. Too late for that, Pamela. Too late for that.
3: I'm telling you, I've seen your picture. You're handsome. When you get there, don't even look at the girls. Okay?
2: Oh.
3: Just
2: think
3: about it. Hide in the library. They'll think you're a total nerd, and they'll leave you alone, and you'll actually get to graduate. So,
0: hey, Pamela, I love that you're looking out for my son, but if he follows this advice, he's going to end up marching in the Pride Parade.
3: Yeah.
0: And that's fine, too.
3: I don't think so.
0: That's fine, too.
3: You both did a good job. That's not going to happen.
0: Oh,
3: Pamela. And the other thing, you've lived in this limelight in the laughter of your father's celebrity, and you already know that whatever you do, you're going to have a spotlight on you.
0: Good point.
3: There is. It's okay to leave a situation, not go to the situation, or just say, excuse me, and duck out so that something doesn't happen that you embarrass your father. It's okay he embarrasses you. You don't want to embarrass him.
0: That's enough. Pam, we love you, baby. Excellent call. That was a great one.
4: Get her out.
0: That was great. She's right about that, except I don't know, where do you sign off on the no girls thing?
2: What's the point of going?
5: Hey. Studying? Getting a degree?
0: No. But the other advice she gave you, and this is unfair to you, but this is your reality. You've been on TV so much that anything you do that is bad, the headline will be Fox News guest. It's not going to be about me. It's going to be about you.
5: Yeah.
0: Because this is what they tell you. You know, when you work someplace with this much visibility, everything you do is boring. But the minute you put the words Fox News in the sentence, it becomes a huge news story. So if kid throws up at college parties, not a big deal. But if Fox News guest throws up in public, it seems like a big deal. You know what I mean?
5: Mm-hmm.
0: That's what I always say to people.
5: Yeah.
0: So it's like you got to adjust your habits. You know, Fox News host busted at dwarf tossing, you know, event.
2: Yeah.
0: Now we're in trouble because me and Gutfeld are in one headline.
5: Yeah.
0: Always a cheap shot. We have so many of your calls to get to in the next hour. We're kicking Janesh out because she's got to go work on the show. Imagine that, Janesh. I'm kidding. You just can't sit here in radio and tell dirty jokes all day. Is that what you thought this job was?
1: That's why I signed up for it.
0: It is kind of what I told you it was. You're a huge part of the brand. I'm glad you got to meet my kid. Do you have any advice for Lincoln before he leaves for college that doesn't involve not shagging women?
1: Oh, before you leave for college, I would say get as many home cooked meals as you can, because that's probably the best thing about, like, you know, seeing my family again is like they're cooking. And I hear Jenny, your mom, is a really great cook.
0: She's solid.
2: She's
0: solid.
1: I heard about her air fried
0: chicken. I'm kind of the big game chef around here, Jeanette.
1: Okay.
0: I'm not gonna sit here, Lincoln, and have these women slight me for another minute on the race. My show, Janesh. I'm kidding. The great Janesh. We'll get to more of your calls. Text, tweets, carrier pigeons, smoke signals, doesn't matter. I'm going to read your tweets next as well. We got one more hour with the Link Man before he heads off to college and starts drinking.
1: Stop crying.
0: I'm fine. Back after this.
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6: Mark Settlement. I'm Lisa LaSera, Fox News. Facebook and Instagram parent company Meta agreed to pay up to $18 billion to settle claims with multiple states that its platforms are addictive to teens. California could receive as much as $2 billion.
7: We're continuing our fight across social media, including our litigation against TikTok. And we'll continue to demand better from all parts of this industry.
6: California Attorney General Rob Bonta, as part of the settlement, Meta agreed to stronger safety measures for teens, including limits on the amount of time teens can be on their sites. In a blog post, Meta said it urged competitors TikTok and YouTube to adopt similar safety measures. Criminal charges suspended against a Marine veteran arrested earlier this month at President Trump's Los Angeles area golf course with ammunition and a gun in his vehicle pending a psychiatric evaluation. New evidence revealed at today's hearing for Janine John Tail.
8: Prosecutors say Tail had several notebooks with 208 pages of drawings, lists of Secret Service schedules, details of individual security members, and copies of Melania Trump's schedule. He had also allegedly done research about, quote, going off the grid.
6: Fox's Mike Emanuel. When Tail was arrested, he was seen wearing an earpiece and taking pictures of the golf course where President Trump was set to attend a dinner. War Secretary Pete Hegseth, marking 5 years since the attack at Abbey Gate in Afghanistan that killed 13 service members, upgrading the medals awarded to 3 Marine veterans.
9: When the wicked sought to sow terror, these men stood as lions at that gate. Bold in their purpose, fierce in their resolve, and unbreakable in their courage.
6: President Trump has blamed the Biden administration's hasty exit from Afghanistan for the attack. Biden says conditions after President Trump's first term led to the chaotic evacuation efforts. 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
10: Partly cloudy with just an isolated shower Thursday, high of 81. I'm Chief Meteorologist Austin Chaney for WHIO.
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0: 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It's Fox Across America with Jimmy Failla.
1: Oh, girl. Third and final hour of Fox Across America with Jimmy Failla, Lincoln Failla, and Jenny Failla. We've been doing this town hall style in honor of the Link Man's departure to college. George from Queens is all grown up, and he is headed up to Cortland this Friday. So this is your last chance to impart some wisdom on our offspring, the Link Man. 888-788-9910. If you want to be a part of this three-hour audio masterpiece sponsored by the fine folks at Prevagen, Lincoln. Prevagen is for your brain. That's what they say. I don't know that you'll be on Prevagen. You're going to be on Advil.
2: Yeah.
1: You know what I mean? Drinking that cheap college beer. joining us now at the tippy top of the hour, a man who knows a thing or two about cheap beer. Just got off 2 hours of business television on the Big Money Show. Brian Brenberg, here to join us and talk
3: about the Miller High Life of business shows. Yeah. The Big Money Show.
1: You're now on the Big Hangover Show. That's what you're on. You got a college freshman here.
3: This is amazing.
1: I want to get you up to speed on what we've done so far.
3: Okay.
1: Okay, so Kennedy and Emily, Lincoln's aunts, have come by and imparted some wisdom on college and, you know, course loads and things like that. You were, of course, college professor.
3: Right.
1: And we've had a lot of callers call in. I would say 2% of the advice was usable.
4: Yeah.
1: A lot of it had to do with situations that occur in bars or frat parties and things like that.
3: That's usable.
1: Yeah, but they were. But it was all. It's all been well-meaning, good-spirited fun. Would you not say?
2: Oh yeah.
1: Yes. James from Toledo, Ohio, has apparently been to one of those surprise parties where, you know, the end of the song. Is it Funky Cold Medina? Sheena was a man.
4: Yeah.
1: When she got undressed, it was a big old mess. Sheena was a man. So James in Toledo. Yeah, had a he wound up writing. He thought he was writing a romance novel. Turned out to be a pop up book.
3: Thing. Was that the wild?
1: Turned out to be a pop up.
3: Oh
1: book.
3: My gosh!
1: But we've got Brian Brenberg.
3: I don't know if I got anything on that par for you. Nah. Okay, I'm just gonna say you might need to talk to James in Toledo again about that one.
1: But we're gonna go to the calls. We're gonna have some fun. Mike is up in Albany. Yo, Mike, what's happening, man?
5: Hey. How you guys doing?
1: We're doing, Mike.
5: You're really putting Mike to the screen caller. You're really giving him a workout today. It's like like a Saratoga's racehorse.
1: We want to know something, Mike? It's actually good. It's healthy that he gets a little bit of work in, but you got to feel bad for the OnlyFans models who aren't getting tipped right now. Normally, I do a 20-minute monologue, and you just hear the sound of tokens falling back in the control room. Not today. What kind of advice do you have for the Link Man?
5: So I, the things that I do remember about college, God rest those brain cells, under no circumstances, Lincoln, do you ever recycle underwear?
1: What if it's women's?
5: Okay. I mean, another thing is don't come back a liberal.
1: No, we are, Mike, that's the deal. I said I'm paying for school as long as he doesn't come home a queer for Palestine. He can come home one or the other. He cannot come home both. You can come home one or the other. You cannot come home both.
5: No dye in your hair and no paint in your nails.
1: Yeah, don't do it, Lincoln.
2: No, I don't plan on it.
1: We're not ready for a goth Lincoln. You know what I mean, Mike? No, ma'am. Thank you for that, Mike. This is all act. Mike actually gave you pretty good advice, by the way.
2: Yeah.
1: Because he's also not only looking out for your college experience, he's looking out for our Thanksgiving experience.
4: Yeah.
1: Like, we're very lucky. And I know, Brenberg, you come from this just the same. You have a good relationship with your family. So I always, you know, when you hear the stereotype of like, oh, Thanksgiving, you're going to see your family. I don't have that. I like my family.
3: Yeah.
1: But I really do feel for people who are going to go to Thanksgiving and see somebody they don't want. That's horrible.
3: Yeah.
1: You know what I mean?
3: So Lincoln's job first semester is not to ruin
1: not Thanksgiving.
3: Horrible.
1: Yeah.
3: That's all you guys. That's an easy
2: don't
3: lift,
2: horrible,
3: man.
2: Yeah.
3: You can do this.
1: But you can do it. But the point is you can't date. I'm not worried about you becoming that. I'm worried about you dating that. That's the issue.
2: You'll get a girlfriend in college.
1: All right, a boy. That a boy.
3: Now, wait. Now, that undermines my main piece of advice.
1: Okay, give it to me.
3: So now I feel like this is going to be a waste of time.
1: No.
3: My main advice to you is college is the best time to find a wife.
1: Oh, why you say?
3: Well, I got two reasons. One, there's just tons of people around with nothing to do like you. Mm-hmm. Okay, so you can find each other. But two, when you get married on the young end of life, you're not like hardened yet, right? You're like malleable. So mm-hmm. it's a little bit easier to grow into your roles. How to live with each other. So, but now you're saying not even a time to have a girlfriend. Mm-hmm. I may be way off base here. You're like, put that advice in the trash bin. Don't listen to anything Brenberg says. Fine, Lincoln, you can do that. I was a college professor 14 years, but you can say no.
1: Folks,
3: when we come back,
1: more of your call. I'm kidding. No, I mean, honestly, you know, the thing about what he's saying is it's all sound advice. And mm-hmm. the truth is, though, when you find the right one, you just know. It is. There's no way to time that sort of thing. Like Jenny and I, your mom, anyway. I mean, this is a really funny story. Like, we absolutely knew we were going to get married the first night. We didn't say anything about being happy. We didn't say anything about sticking together.
4: Still chasing that
1: pony. We knew we were going to get married the first night. We just absolutely did. We're lucky in that way. And we managed to weather a couple of storms before you came along. Sheena, I'm talking to you, baby. I'm kidding. Sheena. Because I said earlier, Sheena was a man. Sheena, call me. But the point is, it's a long season. Nobody goes undefeated. You just keep rolling. But let's get more of your advice. 888-788-9910. Mark in Manhattan Beach, California. He's on the West Coast. Yo, Mark.
6: Hey, Jenny and the Portland Red Dragon himself, Lincoln.
7: Hey.
6: Greetings from the West Coast. I'm the East Coast guy, but I live out here right now. Congratulations, man, on everything that's happening.
1: Thanks.
6: And, you know, I coach college basketball, and so I've been dealing with 17 to 22-year-olds for the last 30 years.
1: Oh.
6: So I got a little advice.
1: Yeah. Give it to me.
6: And not to bring it down at all, but one of the things I want to tell you is everyone has a freaking camera now.
1: Yeah.
6: Everyone's got a phone. Everyone's got a camera. So being a future or current pop celebrity, be careful. Someone's always filming.
1: Yeah.
6: And then I got one other thing for you. It sounds corny, sounds old man-ish. Which maybe I am, but a morning routine. Because here's what's going to happen. There's going to be times where you're like, man, I was just part of a movie. What happened last night only happens in movies, right? There's going to be things that happen that are going to be super exciting.
1: Mm-hmm.
6: And I think you guys have talked about that.
1: Mm-hmm.
6: Some type of morning routine. Because here's the deal. Make it really, really simple. I don't care if it's make your bed, listen to the admiral who talked about making your bed. I don't care if it's, you know, 20 push-ups or 4 sets of 25 push-ups, a glass of water, something that you can do every morning.
1: Mm.
6: And then when you screw it up, you can get right back to it. You're going to screw up your morning routine, but there's something about it that actually
1: it is true.
6: Kind of grounds you for that day.
1: Can I tell you something? I'm not even cutting you off here. He's obsessed with routines. Mm-hmm. That is his thing now.
6: Great.
1: Yeah, it is. And you're right about that. You know, a phrase I hear a lot, Mark, is they say greatness is boring. People who are truly great in an area of life have a very regimented routine that allows them to perform at that level of aptitude. Does that connect with you, Mark?
6: Yeah, no, listen, I've coached in the ACC, the Big East, the SEC, the Pac-12. Now I'm in the WCC. I've been around a couple like really greats, and you're exactly right. The boring, mundane routine are characteristics of the great ones. By the way, I was a PE major. That was after I failed principles of accounting 3 times. And I was also on the 12-year college plan. I graduated exactly 30 years old. That's when I started my college coaching career. Please don't go on the 12-year plan. Knock it out in 4.
3: So don't make failing classes your morning routine. Yeah, as you're saying. Yeah.
6: No. Spoken from the professor himself. Do not make that your routine. My GPA went from, my GPA was 3.6 semester 1, 2.8 semester 2, 1.8 semester 3, 0.9 semester 4. And they said, Old Dominion University said, go work on the go on a street crew. And I did all those things. I worked on blacktop. I worked in a jewelry
1: shop. Old Dominion to King's Dominion, the amusement park. He's worked on the Ferris wheel.
6: By the way, I was one of the original visitors to King's Dominion back in the day. I lived in Virginia Beach and up there in central Northern Virginia. But look, hey, here's the thing. If you ever want to get into coaching, like sounds like, I don't know what your sport is. I love that part of it too. I actually have a little side gig where I coach coaches. So keep me in mind. If you, if you ever
1: Mark, connect,
6: yeah,
1: stay
6: that,
1: connected with the show. Because even
6: even
1: in his area of expertise, like a lot of people don't realize that the winner of a dog fight is usually the better coached dog, you know? So I'm kidding. Mark, we kid.
6: Hey, look, No, seriously though. There's like in PE, you're going to learn how to coach physical movement. It's completely different. How to teach physical movement is completely different than how to teach another academic subject.
1: That's
6: and there's stuff in there, man. You want to be a good coach, man. There are characteristics of good coaches. I study all the great ones. I'm not anywhere near that, but I study all the great ones, and I love it. I have a passion for that part of it, especially the younger coaches.
1: So, I love that. Mark Epic.
6: All the best, Lincoln.
1: Thank you. Mark Epic.
2: Thank you.
1: Yes.
6: Jenny, much respect. I have no idea how you do it.
1: That's enough out of you, Mark. That's enough.
4: Thank you.
1: That's enough.
3: There's a bottle of something in the chair right now. I don't know what it is.
1: Who is he talking to? Brian Brenberg's here with me, Jenny, and Lincoln. We're taking your calls as the league man gets ready to go to college. Is it sinking in yet?
2: No.
1: Really?
2: I'm kind of ready for it, but yeah.
1: You ready to go? You're fired up? We've been really lapping it up this week, but Brenberg, you'll appreciate this. We have two home run derbies left. Because this is the college derby is the last home run derby we'll play in our driveway before he leaves.
3: Before it's an old timers game.
1: But the point is, there is no other derby coming. So whoever wins this derby is sitting on the championship until maybe the spring.
3: That's amazing.
1: I mean, because when he comes home for Thanksgiving, as we already said, you don't play baseball. No. That's a football. That's a football game.
3: Yeah.
1: You're not supposed to pick. It's weird. It's like if you see a baseball game on Thanksgiving, it's like a possum that's out during the day. There's something wrong.
3: Think about all the home run derbies. It's like when you're a kid and you're like, hey, whoever scores the next basket wins.
1: Yeah.
3: Like that's really where you are. Nothing matters now until this very last
1: game. Do you want to know why I'm going to win it? I already told them this, and it's not even smack talk. Like I have to perform in so many high pressure situations that I'm immune to it. You know what I mean? Because I'm used to big events, and it's, I feel like that we've been talking this up for a year since we decided he was going to go away. And I truly believe the moment's going to be too big. And we'll see. And you know how you'll know it's too big? If the tomahawk chop comes on. Because whenever we're playing, if the stakes get high enough, I'll put on the tomahawk chop to rattle him. I mean, we do this in board games. We put on the tomahawk chop. We actually did this with our nephew Isaiah, who's 7 years old and was hitting in our driveway, and he somehow miraculously made it to the finals, and the tomahawk chop came out. Yeah, there's a real, like, there's a crowd advantage. This is high stakes, Brenberg.
3: Now, I think what you do is if he's beating you in this last game, who is it that sings Cats in the Cradle, Harry Chapin?
1: Are you trying to bum me out?
7: You just roll that on and be like, Dad, it's been great.
3: This is cool. You'll hit a home run. Game over.
4: Love it.
1: That's a push because our cats hate him, so it might backfire. The great Brian Brenberg, everybody. Thank you for this, man.
3: Yeah.
1: There he goes. We're back after this.
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18: Partly cloudy with just an isolated shower Thursday, high of 81. I'm Chief Meteorologist Austin Chaney for WHIO.
1: There it is. Fox Across America with Jimmy Failla, Lincoln Failla, Jenny Failla. We are moving into the lightning round the rest of the way. It is all your calls as we get ready to send young George from Queens off to college. He is leaving Friday. Where did the time go, Jenny? Do you remember when Lincoln was born? Oh, yeah, you do need a mic for radio. When Lincoln was born, I'm smart.
4: Are we ready to just leave him to his own devices?
1: Yeah, maybe not. When Lincoln was born, Jenny had a scheduled C-section, so we drove him to the hospital. Yep. Like, we knew we were going to give birth. Your parents were with us. It was like 3 in the morning.
4: Yep.
1: And we were driving across 125th Street in Harlem. And, you know, your grandma and grandpa had spent a lot of time in Harlem, which is crazy because they look like the type. You know, when you hear Ohio Dairy Farm, you think Harlem. But anyway, we were counting the jaywalkers. Do you remember this?
4: Yes.
1: And we told them, I'm like, listen, even at this hour, our over-under is like 15 and a half jaywalkers. And I think it went over on the day you were born.
4: It did. 3 in the morning.
1: So that's a high-scoring life you're going to have. That's the point. You were born on a high-scoring day. We got so many great people on the line we got to get to. Let's just bang this out in order. Jimmy is in Holly Springs, North Carolina. That's good barbecue country. Jimmy!
19: Hey, Jimmy. Hey, Miss Jenny. Hey, Lincoln. How y'all doing?
1: Hey. What's up, buddy?
19: Oh, good. Just riding around Raleigh, North Carolina, and I was listening to the show, and I remember when I went off to college.
1: Ooh.
19: My Uncle Dan, my daddy was passed, but I had my uncle, and he told me, he said, son, you treat college like a job. Mm-hmm. You sign your name to it, and you're going to use that to trade your time in life for profit.
1: Okay.
19: So trade it for the most you can get. But don't forget why you really went to college. Mm-hmm. Chase girls, drink beer.
1: Attaboy!
19: And I'll leave you with this because I know there's a lot of other people. Mm-hmm. In the words of Dean Wormer, drunk and stupid is no way to go through life, son.
1: I agree. I disagree, Jimmy. Great call. The great Jimmy. And he's talking about Animal House.
20: Yeah. Drunk and stupid is no way to go through life, son.
1: I love that. Patty, down in Burke, Virginia. Patty.
21: Hey, how's it going?
1: It's going, girl. Right off a cliff. What do you got for us?
21: Hey, we've been listening since December 19th when you kind of first started this process.
1: Oh, wow. I was filling in. That's a big deal.
21: Actually traveling from Virginia to Minnesota, my uncle's funeral, and just passing through Pittsburgh and Ohio caught you on after Brian Kilmeade. So really, the 3 hours spent were a blessing.
1: Yeah, especially after a Kilmeade. Good. I'm kidding. I love it. Go ahead.
21: Bless him. Anyhow, so I'll make this quick because I know you got a ton of people. But Jenny, this is for you. Stock them up with any medication you can find to include zinc, vitamin D, everything else. Because within the first 4 to 6 weeks, he's going to come down with something and he's going to call you. What do I take and when do I take it?
4: Yep. Uh-huh. Yep.
21: Right? Okay. Mm-hmm. So second is regarding back to the fake IDs, because he will have one. one of both of my kids, one went to a Catholic college and the other one is still in college down at a fairly conservative North Carolina school. And they seem to get this 2-for-1 deal for $50. But do not keep it with your regular ID.
1: Oh. And,
21: right. You know, I had to kind of explain this to my kids. You guys are naive. And also, in my case, I had to kind of keep it from my husband. We're military, and he just wouldn't have abided by that. So,
1: love this.
21: Anyhow, so that's just kind of my two points. Well, I wanted
1: they're
21: to
1: good
21: make.
1: Points. And
21: I love, shout out to St. Clairsville. We were just there on Sunday on our way back again from Minnesota. I love the Ohio Valley. So anytime you guys talk about Ohio, just enjoy it. So
1: well, we love that. Thanks for rolling with us all these years, Patty. Most people who started listening in 2019 quit by January of 2020. So thank you. You're a survivor. No, we love you, Patty. Thank you for this so much, for real. The great Patty. Jenny, how about that?
4: Yeah.
1: Do you remember December of 2019?
4: Yeah.
1: Because I was not the host of this show.
4: Right.
1: I was filling in. They had like rotating hosts and we took over in March. So if you remember that winter correctly, because it's like right before COVID.
4: Mm-hmm.
1: So the world was a totally different place.
4: Yeah.
1: You know, you were in sixth grade in December of 2020.
4: Yeah.
1: And then came the lockdown, which was like March of your sixth grade year. You finished sixth grade on laptop.
2: Yeah.
1: Seventh grade was what? Every other
2: hybrid,
1: day?
2: Every other, yeah.
1: Wow, that is so crazy.
4: Yeah.
1: You know what's crazy about it? The people who made you learn that way all had their kids going to private school every day.
4: Oh, yeah. Uninterrupted, yeah.
1: Everybody, every governor, every lawmaker. It's the one thing. This is not a political show today, or most days. It's, you know, pretty bipartisan show. But I really do wish regular voters understood that we all got screwed, and saying so is not a right-wing thing. Mm-hmm. You know what I mean? Or a left. It's a we all did get kind of screwed in that way.
4: Yeah.
1: Like Lincoln has a generation of friends that don't make eye contact when they say hello. That used to be how you spotted the weirdo and kept an eye on him.
4: And now it's just all of them.
1: Now it's all of them. See, you can't guard him. You got to play a zone now. Yeah. used to be able to guard the weirdo man to man. Now you got to play a soft zone. More of your calls. When we come back, we're going to get through every single one of you that is on hold the rest of the way. Jenny and Lincoln riding shotgun on Fox Across America.
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3: News, I'm Ted Lindner. A new lawsuit is challenging an executive order intended to limit mail-in voting for the upcoming midterm elections.
5: A new challenge comes as the Trump administration issued its rule requiring the Postal Service to deliver ballots only if it receives a list of eligible voters and the federal government approves the design of envelopes.
3: This Fox's Jared Halpern. Facebook and Instagram parent company Meta agreeing to pay up to $18 billion to settle claims with multiple states that its platforms are addictive and harmful to teens. And the Justice Department takes control of domains that claims were run by Chinese hackers.
6: The DOJ says it has seized a pair of online domains it believes was behind hacks into NASA, the Federal Reserve, the Senate, and other government entities, including cabinet agencies. It's believed the hacks began in 2018.
3: Fox's Grinnell Scott. 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
18: Cloudy with just an isolated shower Thursday, high of 81. I'm Chief Meteorologist Austin Chaney for WHIO.
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1: It is Fox Across America with Jimmy Fallon, my son Lincoln Fallon, my wife Jenny Fallon riding shotgun. We've been soliciting your advice for the Link Man as he heads off to college. Joining us now, a girl who's still in college, according to a lot of our viewers and listeners on the radio and, of course, the TV show, Annie Hager. from Fox News Saturday Night joins us. Hey, girl.
0: Hey.
1: Obviously, you're not in college, but all of Lincoln's high school friends wish you were. She had a lot of fans.
0: I don't know if I should roll my eyes there, but...
1: You were not at Lincoln's graduation party, but was she not a bit of a topic?
2: She was asked about, yeah.
0: I'm flattered.
1: Annie, still got some fans. You still your big hit the key. So still got it, Annie, in the old cafeteria. but right now, we got calls to take. We're going to rifle through them. Michael in Blacksburg, Virginia. Yo, Michael!
8: Hey, Jimmy, Lincoln, Jenny, how you doing?
1: We're doing, man. Hi. Fired up. What do you got? What's happening in Blacksburg?
8: Well, it was funny that shot went across the bow about the dog fighting earlier because this is where Michael Vick went to school.
1: Whoops.
8: Besides that, I flew in the black helicopters, and I'm not much on McRaven's advice about making the bed, but definitely having a morning routine is a big deal. Having a night, having an evening thing where you make a list.
1: Okay.
8: Flying on the black helicopters, we learned that you always shoot the nearest target first because it's the most urgent. But that isn't always the same in college. Always do something on the big project that's down the road and always get the big target.
1: Oh,
8: and
1: I like
8: if
1: that.
8: If you get those two things done first thing in the day, then you're going to be all right with it.
1: Oh, I love that. That's all. That is all good stuff, man. Mm-hmm. And as far as dog fighting, he should do what? I'm kidding. Michael, great call. You don't dignify that with a response, Michael. Thank you for the stellar advice, by the way. I mean, he's flying black helicopters. So that's a guy that's seen some things. You know what I mean? Mommy black guys. But this is black helicopter. I'm kidding. Awesome. Jenny. Ralph is up in Burlington on WVMT. Yo, Ralph. Ralph. Oh, Ralph, did we lose you, buddy? We love Ralph on this show. Okay, we'll get back. Sandy is in Lake Tahoe, Nevada, where we just came from. Sandy.
9: Hi, Jimmy. Hi, Jenny. Hi, Lincoln.
1: Hey. Oh, Sandy. We love it. We love it out there, by the way. So magical. Gorgeous. We were in Emerald Bay and Rubicon Bay. Is that where we were, Jenny? Mm-hmm. So nice.
9: Okay. Yeah, I'm looking at that. I can see Emerald Bay from where I am right now.
1: Oh, screw you too, Sandy. Screw you. I can see a junkie.
9: You gotta be careful. Yeah. You gotta be careful who you say that to.
1: Oh, give us some Lincoln advice.
9: Call your mother. Call mommy. Call her often. And by often, I mean 3 or 4 days, 5 at the most. Let her know you're okay. Tell her what you wore that morning. Doesn't matter. She wants to hear it all.
2: She can get a text message once a week.
9: If she has to ask you to call her, you're in trouble.
1: I love that, Sandy. And you're calling from like a real family highlight for us. How great was Lake Tahoe?
2: That was great.
1: Everything was great, Sandy, except you know the miniature golf place on Route 50, like right downtown?
9: I do, yes.
1: Jenny won the family mini golf tournament against all odds.
9: Yay!
1: It kind of ruined our vacation because, like, the way it works is like we're just there to give her a hard time. That's pretty much the job description. So the fact
9: it seems like Jenny comes out on top quite a bit.
0: Yeah. Agreed.
1: Sandy. All right. Well, listen, I love this advice, except for the Jenny stuff. But thank you for being a part of this today, Sandy. Great call. Wally down in St. Petersburg Beach, Florida. Now I know Wally. Wally's a bit of a card. Wally.
10: Jimmy, per a contract, I'm only allowed to talk to you in a gale storm, which is right now. And also, I have to say a happy 93rd birthday to one half of the production company that created me, my mother.
1: Oh, happy birthday to your
0: happy
1: mom.
0: Happy birthday. Yeah.
10: And she's trying to single-handedly raise the retirement age to 100. She volunteers 4 days a week at her church thrift store.
1: I love
10: still
1: that.
10: Still driving.
1: Wow.
10: And but Link, my advice is to immediately transfer to Florida.
2: Oh, man.
1: Wally, he wanted to go there.
2: Yeah.
1: I'm like, you don't know anybody. Go ahead.
10: Lincoln, I had 10 great years of college spring break. And they finally just give you a menu and say, which degree do you want? Please don't tell anybody you went here.
1: Well, 10 years of spring break is a pretty funny proposition. Yeah. You're a 30-year-old hitting up 19-year-old girls.
0: So funny.
1: Wally, you lived up to the hype. Go ahead.
10: Lincoln, I got to tell you, I also, as a lifeguard, I got the pipeline of lifeguard work here, and I invented the pre-drowning bikini life-saving technique.
1: Ooh. What does that mean, Wally?
2: Yeah.
10: You save them, but you just save them just in case.
1: Oh, I see. So you go up to a girl before she's even in the water. Wally, where I'm from, that's called an HR violation. But thank you. We love you, Wally. Great call. Wally, I've met at a bunch of my shows. He's nuts in a good way. But anybody who does 10 years of college is a good person.
2: Oh, yeah.
1: You know what I mean?
4: You can't, you know.
1: Because if you're like an all-time creep, you do get kicked. You'd get kicked out in less than 10 years.
4: Right. Mm-hmm. No, you just got to be fun. If you're going to stick around, he has to be fun.
0: Super, super, super, super, super senior.
1: Yeah.
4: Extra super.
1: He's taking girls on dates and getting a half-price movie. He was there a long time. I love it. Kathy's in Tyler, Texas, one of our all-time favorite places. Kathy, hey, girl.
11: Hey, how are y'all doing?
1: We're rocking. You have drinking advice for Lincoln? Is this real?
11: Yeah.
1: Give it a minute.
11: Hey, Link, when drinking your Boone's Farm, remember, tattoos and herpes are forever.
1: Oh, Kathy. Wow. Sounds like somebody...
11: Choose wisely, my friend.
1: Sounds like somebody's taking a wrong turn on the old GPS, Kath. But I do think that's good advice, and I do always tell him that, like, the next version of you inherits this guy's decisions. You know what I'm saying?
11: Yeah.
1: So I actually do think that is really good advice. And the East Texans know a lot about drinking, man. We've hung out with these people.
4: Yep.
1: Kathy, do you know when we took Lincoln and his Uncle Mike, Uncle Mikey, we went down to do a Paul Glaser event. I was halfway through the meet and greet and I see Lincoln drinking a beer. And he was like, so probably like 13. And I was like, he's like, I bought your boy a beer. And I was like, dude, he's 13. He's like, it's Texas. And I was like, away we go. I love that.
11: We start early. That was in Longview, wasn't it?
1: Yes, it was.
11: I was there.
1: Yeah, you
11: were.
1: Because
11: I got Lincoln to autograph my book.
1: Oh, that's amazing. Well, he's signed worse things than a book over the years. So you kept it above board. Kathy, we love you. Thanks for being a part of this.
11: Hey, come on back. We need y'all.
1: It's coming.
11: We need some comedy out here.
1: Hey, girl. I'll see you down there. Be well. The great Kathy. We do owe Tyler, Texas a visit.
2: There you go.
1: Ted's in Wheeling, West Virginia. Come on, Ted. Route 70. What's happening, buddy?
12: Yes, how you doing? Doing very well here. Must be an Ohio Valley day since we're talking about St. Clairsville and driving through on I-70.
1: Yep, that's where Andy, my producer, hitchhikes. So it's always a subject, but continuing.
12: Just be careful when you do.
4: Okay, I will.
12: Okay, so I have a little bit of advice. I'll probably date myself, but I went to college the summer that Animal House came out.
1: Ooh.
12: So that was my expectation. And worse yet, I was coming from an all-boys military high school. So, for me, it was all about girls and wanting to meet girls and wanting to date that I never did in high school. Mm-hmm. But I just realized in the long run that you just got to be yourself. And the one thing I wanted to tell Lincoln is, and this is also coming from a father of two college graduate girls, I just want to tell him, be the kind of guy that you want your future daughter to bring home to meet you.
1: Ooh.
4: Yeah, I like that.
1: So, yeah, that is.
12: So that, you know, keep your dignity, keep your respect, and, I'm sure you're raised well, so just be yourself and have a good time.
1: I love that. Yeah. This is actually super productive, Ted. You made up for the other West Virginians who call. I'm kidding. Everybody has called in with a drinking tip. No, it was great, and I think he's spot on.
2: Yeah.
1: You want to remember that. If you have a daughter someday, you're not going to want her to bring home like a free Palestine guy.
2: No.
1: A punk. You know what I mean? A dirtbag.
2: Not someone you want to beat up.
1: Not the kind of guys Annie dates. No. We've seen some of the. Oh, man. Vinny's up in Hartford. He's a fan favorite. Vinny.
13: Hey, Jimmy, Jenny, Annie, and Lincoln.
1: Mm-hmm.
13: Like your father, I put myself through community college in the 1990s.
1: Oh, damn.
13: But things were different back then.
1: Mm-hmm.
13: It's important that you make a serious effort. Things are very competitive today.
1: Mm-hmm.
13: And as far as your father goes with his radio and TV shows, he has a lot of pull, but it's the Jeffrey Toobin kind of pull.
1: Oh, that's enough out of Vinny! That's enough! I loved it, Vinny. That was great. Vinny's call sponsored by the hand cream company. Stop it. Alex is in Eugene, Oregon. That's actual Animal House territory. Mm-hmm. Alex!
14: How's it going?
1: It's going, man. You're out there by the Delta fraternity of Animal House.
14: Yep, and home of the Oregon Ducks. Uh-oh. Sorry.
4: Yeah,
1: there you go. I like a third place finish in the college football playoff as much as anybody. Good, continue. I'm kidding.
14: I got two pieces of advice. One, if Lincoln does get a fake ID, if he ever gets questioned, just plead the fifth like Anthony Fauci.
1: Good job.
14: And I got to remind him of his own rule. Just don't be a Jimmy Fallon.
4: That's the good best advice yet.
2: Yeah, great advice.
1: Yeah, he's not going to make it in college in rhinestones or pink denim. You know what I'm saying? Alex, this is good stuff. We got to hang with him out in Oregon. I appreciate the cheap shots, though, in the meantime. Anyways, it's the West Coast people taking shots at the champ.
0: We're used to it, you know? I do it every day.
1: Prior to you coming on, we had Hobbs call in as a guy I met twice at Federal Way. He was at the show you were at.
0: Oh.
1: Where you filmed the package.
0: Yeah.
1: Hobbs, great dude, calling in from the Fed. Do you know Annie's... Annie's from the hood.
0: Okay, that's not true.
1: She tries to make it sound like she's from the hood.
0: My parents were from the hood.
1: Yeah, her parents are from the hood. But she doesn't know where she lives. So we left the Seattle airport, and we're going to meet her mom. Like, we're literally, like, going to her home.
2: Yeah.
1: And she didn't know how to get there.
0: Literally, we drove in, like, circles the map. So I was like, well.
2: What's the point of having an Apple Maps then, right?
0: Yeah, exactly.
1: You bought it to use it. Lou in Dunmore, Pennsylvania. Yo, Lou.
5: Hey, Jimmy. I met you at the Mohegan Sun one day.
1: Oh, I love that event. That was a rowdy one with Cal. Man, Lou, talk to me.
5: It was you and a guy that reminded me of Fredo guarding you.
1: Yeah. I remember that. The security guard.
5: Yeah.
1: That's so funny.
5: Anyway, I'm a talk show junkie. I thought I'd give some advice to Lincoln.
1: Okay, give it to me.
5: Don't be that guy that never leaves high school. You know the guy who comes back 5 years later and he hangs around by the cheerleaders?
1: Yeah.
5: Try to make the captain.
2: Oh, that's kind of like my plan, but yeah, keep going.
1: Lou, I love that.
5: And some material for a later show, Jimmy.
1: Uh-huh.
5: They asked Dolly Parton a while ago if she ever wanted to run for president.
1: Uh-huh.
5: She said there's enough boobs in Washington now.
1: Hey, there it is, Joe. Good night, everybody. Good job, Lou. There it is. All right. I love it. All right, two quickies. Jeremy in Tacoma, Washington. Jeremy.
15: Hey, yeah, I wanted to let Lincoln know, do not surprise your parents early. Ooh. You knock and you announce yourself, because them being empty nesters, they might be.
1: Jeremy says there's going to be a sock on the door. I don't know, Jeremy, we're married 20 years. That's enough. Once was enough for me. I love that, Jeremy. Take a bow. That was a winning call. And really quickly, I got to get to Vanessa in San Marcos, Texas, who I recently hung out with in San Antonio. Vanessa!
17: Hey, Jimmy.
1: Hey,
17: Lincoln
1: girl.
17: And Jenny, I was going to say what a previous caller said. Call your mom.
0: Thank you.
2: Maybe.
17: Call your mom before she has to call you.
1: Oh, that's good advice. He's a mama's boy, Vanessa. I'll let you finish in a second. He likes his mom a lot. Like, he talks tough, but he's actually really close with his mom. They watch a lot of TV and they cook a lot of his terrible TikTok recipes together and stuff like that.
0: I like them. I agree with you guys.
1: And I'm not even kidding, Vanessa. When his guy friends were over, when he leaves, he always gives Jenny a big hug and a kiss. And his friends were like, really? Because he's actually a lot nicer than he gets credit for. But take it away, Vanessa.
17: Well, that was my next advice, was keep in touch with all of your friends. And if you're dating a girl who's trying to take that time away from you, get rid of her.
1: Oh, yeah.
2: Love that.
0: Get rid of her.
1: Vanessa says you don't love them hoes. That's what she was trying to say, but she's from Texas.
17: I love them hoes.
1: Yeah, you do.
17: If they're trying to take your time from your friends, get her out of here.
1: I love that.
2: Yeah. Love that.
1: Words to live by. Say hello to your man, Vanessa. I love you guys. We'll talk soon. The great Vanessa. So her man Joe wore a all white jacket to my show in San Antonio, and he had me sign it. He said he was going to frame it, and we really did some dope stuff with this jacket, like a good script signing. Put my taxi medallion on it and stuff, and it looks pretty rad. I hope they frame it and send me a picture. But Vanessa was at the show at San Antonio, and they were. You know the deal with Texans, Annie. Yeah. I don't know. Have you spent any time in Texas?
0: No, but I want to go.
1: They are the best human beings.
0: Yeah.
1: But all they want to do is give you beer and food. Is it not true?
2: Literally the whole time. It's just glorious.
1: It's just ribs.
0: That sounds like my dream.
1: It is ribs and beer. It's just so much ribs.
0: Does it like smell
1: beer.
0: Like that?
1: You
0: like
1: smell
0: in
1: like
0: the best
1: that.
0: Way.
1: Yes.
0: Yeah.
1: Dude, it is.
4: Good barbecue.
1: It's disgusting, but in the best way. When me and him were there last summer, we went out to barbecue 3 times in 24 hours.
2: Yeah.
1: It was disgusting. And then we went to a Rangers game and ate what?
2: Oh, what do we? Bacon on a stick.
1: Bacon on a stick. Yeah.
0: I don't know how to feel about that.
1: You know who else doesn't? The wardrobe department. They're so upset. The great Annie. We're back after this to close it out.
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1: Partly cloudy with just an isolated shower Thursday, high of 81. I'm Chief Meteorologist Austin Chaney for WHIO.

0: Bang. There it is. Bottom of the ninth on Fox Across America with Jimmy Failla, Lincoln Failla, and Jenny Failla. The grand finale as we send the Link Man off to Cortland. First of all, can we just discuss the fact that the callers were amazing?
1: They were legendary.
0: Amazing. Like, I'm sad I don't have another 5 hours to do this.
2: I know. So funny. Every one of them was so great. Really entertaining.
0: I mean, there's a lot of horny guys listening to the show. That's what I deduced. A lot of the women had some choice advice too, though. There was a lot of drinking advice, a lot of fake ID advice.
1: Yeah.
0: I think, honestly, there's two sects of caller. Sects. S-E-C-T-S, mm-hmm. by the way. The drunk, get laid, and be funny guys. Mm-hmm. And the people who actually, including the coach who called in from California.
2: Yeah.
0: All of that stuff actually was very inspiring to me because you're doing a lot of it already. You do have a routine. You are a good morning routine guy. Mm-hmm. How much of that is like you being proactive and how much of that is just autism?
1: I think 50-50.
0: 50, you'd say 50-50. But it's good to know. It's good to know. I thought that was great. I loved all the, a lot of love advice, Jenny. Brenberg wants to marry you off.
2: I know.
1: Already.
2: I mean, he's not wrong in that part of like if you do meet someone while you're young. It doesn't have to
1: necessarily
2: be.
1: College girls are evil.
2: In college. But that can't be everyone.
0: Dude, Jenny, you know how many women called in though? Even Vanessa?
2: Yeah.
0: It was like, don't love them hoes. Yeah, stay away.
2: Yeah. No. You got to, if it's going to happen, it has to happen organically and it has to be the right one. But she was right. Vanessa, like anybody that's going to be like, no, you can't hang out with your buddies.
0: Yeah, she's not. Yeah.
2: No, she was totally right.
0: Take it from a guy who's married the wrong one. It's, there is no getting up off the mat in life, Lincoln Failla.
2: Yeah, you did really terrible for yourself.
0: Stop it. But we're excited, buddy. You pumped up?
1: Oh, yeah.
0: It's been a really wild ride. Like, we have lived our lives very publicly on this show. Like, everyone listening knows us. Like, I don't know. Yeah. I mean, you haven't. You definitely don't know you. Most of them have met you. Or they've met me or they've met you at some extension of the thing. And it is like America, because I know the whole country's listening. I know a lot of you guys are listening around the world. It's very cool to be us, is it not? Like, when we were doing Napa and we met the dude from Israel.
2: Yeah.
0: I know his name. It just escaped me because I've talked to too many people today. But it's like you realize the reach of the impact of what we do and how many great people that are out there cheering for the three of us. I truly think it's amazing.
2: It's really cool. It's so very heartwarming.
0: We're very thankful for that, you guys. It's been a really unique once-in-a-lifetime opportunity. And we're definitely going to do this when our next kid goes to college too, Lincoln. I'm kidding. That's not true. Get out of
2: another kid.
0: Somebody
2: said not to get a doodle. I'm just adopting another kid.
0: Yeah. Lincoln, what do you think we should do? Should we get a dog or should I get an Asian woman?
1: I think an Asian woman.
0: Janesh! Yeah, I'm kidding. Get it back. Stop it. Congratulations, George from Queens. We're really proud of you. We're really excited for you. Unfortunately, you are going to lose in a home run derby tonight and go off to college in abject shame. But I will redeem our family name. The show is over. There he goes. Off to college. Thank you to everybody. Great calls today. We love you, Lincoln. We're back tomorrow. Be a Republican. Be a Democrat.
1: Just don't be a Jimmy Failla.
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4: In the billions. I'm Lisa Lacera, Fox News. Facebook and Instagram parent company Meta agrees to pay up to $18 billion to multiple states who sued over teen social media addiction.
5: Meta does not admit wrongdoing in the settlement, but will now change how Facebook and Instagram operate for teens and make stronger efforts to flag and remove users under 13 years old. Those specifics include better age verification, usage limits, data collection limitations, nighttime access restrictions, school modes, required breaks in usage, drawing praise from anguished parents who've demanded these changes for years.
4: Fox's Claudia Cowan in Oakland, California. In a blog post, the company urged competitor TikTok and YouTube to put similar safeguards in place. The settlement still needs the approval of a judge. A military judge has set a June 2028 trial date for accused 9/11 mastermind Khalid Sheikh Mohammed and three others, 18 months later than the January 2027 start that prosecutors requested. The judge ruling the additional time is needed to resolve pretrial disputes, including over what evidence can be presented at trial. Khalid Sheikh Mohammed was arrested in Pakistan in 2003 and has been held at Guantanamo Bay ever since. At least 160 people killed, hundreds more missing after massive flash floods on the Nepal-China border.
6: The disaster unfolding in Rasuwa, near the border with Tibet. The U.S. Geological Survey says a landslide struck moments before. One theory, part of a glacier broke off, triggering an avalanche of ice and rock, which in turn caused the flood.
4: Fox's Jeff Paul. The Himalayans span several countries in South Asia. The steep slopes and valleys below are vulnerable to flooding and to landslides. 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
7: Cloudy with just an isolated shower Thursday, high of 81. I'm Chief Meteorologist Austin Chaney for WHIO.
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1: And we're back with Kevin Randall, his latest book, UFO Sightings and Alien Visitations. Kevin, where's the best place to get this book?
4: Right now, probably the easiest place to get it. I mean, like right now, this minute, would be Amazon.com.
1: Super. You have been somewhat skeptical of alien abductions. How come, and where do you stand today?
4: Oh, I've been around that question for, again, literally decades. I think I'm the first one to ever report the aliens had come into the bedroom for the bedroom abductions with the Pat Roach case, which I looked at in 1976. And looking at it logically, I guess, the number of abductions claimed, it makes no sense to me. They ran a Roper poll back in the 90s, and there was, I think, key questions trying to determine how many people had been abducted without asking, have you been abducted, type question, to get a kind of a sample on that. And the problem was almost nobody answered all five questions in the way that would indicate that. So they reduced it to four questions, and then they determined about 3 million Americans have been abducted by aliens. You think, well, it's 3 million Americans. Look at how many around the world have been abducted, and where are all the spacecraft parked? How can they do all of this sort of thing? And the abduction is usually single witness. A lot of it is derived from a hypnotic regression and other enhanced memory techniques. So it was a problem. I was talking to Russ Estes and Bill Cohn. We did a book called The Abduction Enigma, and we pretty well determined that the answer to abductions rested on this planet. They were terrestrial explanations for the abductions, all kinds of explanations, but they were explanations. I had an opportunity to talk to Calvin Parker then, and I may have mentioned this. Calvin Parker.
1: That's Pascagoula, right?
4: Pascagoula, Charles Hicks, Pascagoula, October of 1973. And in talking to him, he mentioned in passing that there had been witnesses to the abduction the next day. And I just didn't really buy that. It just didn't make sense to me. And yet there's a document that proves it, that there were witnesses. An Air Force officer I mentioned, a senior Air Force officer, signed a document dated October 12, 1973, talking about their interview with Hickson and Parker, and talked about at least four other witnesses they knew of the next day. And this is a time when you're not looking at social media. You don't know. I went out and bought a Coke today. These sorts of things didn't get that kind of publicity that quickly. So, you know, it seemed impossible for that to happen. I talked to Parker a number of times. I found him to be a very genuine individual. I think the original abduction that they talked about, that he and Hickson and Parker talked about, is legitimate. There is no real logical earth-based explanation for it. Once they were returned by the alien creatures, for example, they went to the sheriff's department. They're left in a room by themselves with a tape recorder running, because the theory would be, well, if they're making the story up, they'll talk about the hoax and we'll get some kind of a clue. But they didn't do that. They were clearly upset by the whole thing. Parker's life was really turned upside down by this event. And it haunted him his entire life. But I talked to both Hicks and I talked to Parker. I found Parker to be very, very genuine in what he said. But what got me was the number of witnesses who had some knowledge or some involvement in the abduction, seeing it. I know that Philip Klass, when he went into his investigation of the abduction, and wrote about it in his book, I think UFOs Explains, or maybe it was his book on alien abductions, he mentioned most of his analysis, I should say, was about the search for the polygraph examiner to give him the lie detector test, and why this examiner was probably not the best man to do that. And it's page after page after page of that, not really talking about what Hickson and Parker said, not really talking about what the sheriff's office and the sheriff's deputy said and that sort of thing. He didn't like the polygrapher because the guy, they'd gone to New Orleans to get the polygraph operator, and there should have been polygraph operators closer to Pascagoula to do it, but New Orleans isn't that far from Pascagoula. So they went to a detective agency in New Orleans and got the polygraph operator there. But the whole point is the analysis that Klass makes is based on the training and the ability and the questions asked by the polygraph operator, and not about the abduction itself and the other witnesses that have come forward since then, but who were identified the very next day. Philip Klass talks about how the abduction site is close to a major highway and there should have been people on the highway that saw it. Well, it turns out there were, and it was the next day. But if you look at the highway and the way it's oriented and the vegetation, it's almost impossible to see from the highway down into that area going one direction. You'd have to look back over your shoulder to see it. And on the other side of the highway, you probably can't get a good look at it. So you take a look at that. But it was the Hickson Parker abduction that kind of got me to thinking about. And that's the one thing you have to do in almost any area of research or investigation. I mean, you don't want to get so hung up on where you're coming from that you reject information or evidence that doesn't fit your narrow theory. And I'm engaged into a bit of a argument on my blog with a guy who insists that all the Roswell witnesses are liars and it was a Project Vogel balloon. And I can't get him to understand that the documentation eliminates Project Mogul, and not all the witnesses were liars. Some of them were very good, and some of the liars that came forward, we, and again, it's Tom, Don, and me, exposed them as the liars. We're the ones that found out they weren't telling the truth and reject their testimony, even though we had accepted it in the beginning. So, yeah, that was kind of where I look at the abduction phenomena, and I think, okay, if there's alien abduction, the Hicks and Parker experience is probably a good one. In the book, I talk about a number of abductions in 1973, because, you know, that's the Hicks and Parker area. Right. And I talked to Pat Roach, who came forward in 1975, 1976. She'd read an article that I'd written in Saga's UFO Report, and wrote and said that she knew how a family could be abducted. Unfortunately, the story that I had written about there turned out to be a hoax. Carl Lorenzen had originally given me the information, Carl Lorenzen being one of the leaders of the Aerial Phenomena Research Organization, about a fellow in Argentina. And after the story came out, a couple of months later, Carl says, unfortunately, we found out that story's a hoax, but it led to Pat Roach. Pat Roach did call the police after the abduction took place. And the police, of course, said, well, she's a nut. You can't believe anything she said. But it gave us the date of the abduction. I think that Pat Roach experienced an episode of sleep paralysis. But this is the case where it was reported the aliens were in the house. I think it's the first time that was reported. The aliens had come into the house for the bedroom abduction. But I believe, and I say this with reservation, the Pat Roach case is, I believe, sleep paralysis. That does not mean that every other case is explainable by sleep paralysis. Others have other terrestrial explanations. But when you get to the Hicks and Parker abduction, you don't have that explanation. And I think that kind of turned me around on looking at the abductions with a still a skeptical eye, but one that was more acceptive of the testimony of the witnesses involved, and a distinct possibility that there's something like that going on that does involve an alien presence, I guess would be the way to say it. I was just thinking that if you want to eliminate interstellar flight, then we can fall back on the idea maybe it is some kind of interdimensional problem going on that leads to some of this activity as well. But I think there's something more to it than just the psychological problems of some people and hoaxes that people have been springing on us about that.
1: When they were alive, did you know Bud Hopkins or Dr. John Mack?
4: I knew Hopkins. When Hopkins did his book, I was asked to review it for the Journal of Scientific Exploration. I was asked to, so I spoke with him, and I spoke with him a number of times about that, about his work. So yes, I knew Bud Hopkins. I did not know John Mack. Russ Estes and Bill Cohn interviewed John Mack on tape, and John Mack said something that struck me as kind of weird. He said there was a strange matching between the abduction researcher and the experiencer, meaning that Bud Hopkins found cold, calculating scientists as the abductors. David Jacobs found those creating the hybrids. John Mack found those with a Western or an Eastern philosophy, and he thought that it was a strange matching. And I think, well, let's turn it around. Maybe it's the philosophy of the researcher sort of imprinting their ideas on the abductees in some fashion. So I didn't talk to him. I watched the tapes that Russ and Bill had gotten on him, but I never corresponded with him. I never spoke with him personally, but I talked to Hopkins, and corresponded with David Jacobs. And of course, I know Kathleen Marden as well, and have mm-hmm. talked to her. We had an interesting thing going on in the Roswell Festival this year. They had a panel on abductions, and I was on the panel with Travis Walton and Kathleen Marden and me. And I was, of course, there because I wanted to talk about the Pascagoula abduction, because I think it's an important case.
5: Sure.
4: I've talked to Travis Walton several times and communicated with him. I knew Mike Rogers and a couple of the other guys who were on that team when Walton was abducted back in 1975. So I've got a lot of information about abductions. I think the number of true abductions, like the number of true UFO sightings, is very, very narrow. And I think most of the people who are involved in telling their stories about alien abduction have had some kind of experience, but it's relatable to a terrestrial event as opposed to an alien event. But there are some that are exploiting that phenomenon for their own game, telling wild tales that really make no sense.
1: What do you think of the Barney and Betty Hill case, one of the original abduction cases?
4: I'm very ambivalent about that one. In fact, I told Kathleen Martin at one point that I was concerned about it being alien, but it may have had more to do with Betty's interest in UFOs, and she was very interested in UFOs prior to the abduction. And Benjamin Simon, their psychiatrist,
1: I interviewed him, by the way.
4: And well, then you know that he said, well, he didn't believe they were abducted by aliens, but he believed they had some kind of an shared experience.
1: Well, with what he told me, and this is what I've asked him, I was 21 years old when I interviewed him back in 1971. And I said, Dr. Simon, were they lying to you? He said, no. He said, I don't know what happened to them, but whatever happened to them, they believe it to be true.
4: And that's the thing. And that's the thing with a lot of the abduction people you talk to, they believe it's alien. Philip Klass once told me that he thought we should give them all a lie detector test to determine whether or not the experience took place. And I said, Philip, it's not going to work because they believe they were abducted. That doesn't mean they were abducted by alien creatures. They had an experience that they believe leads them to that conclusion. They're going to pass the tests. So giving them lie detector tests is kind of a...
1: Right. They're not lying. They believe it to be true.
4: Yes, yes. They believe it to be true. Did Barney and Betty Hill get abducted? I don't know. I think they obviously had some kind of shared experience, and they obviously believe they were abducted, and Dr. Simon confirmed they believed it. But that we need the next step, and that's the one thing that people... What do you want? And I'm just... over the fence into the extraterrestrial, but I would like to see the physical evidence. I'd like to see the craft. I'd like to see the bodies. I wish that we weren't caught up in this dump of evidence or sightings periodically by the government, which rarely has anything that we didn't already know.
1: Right.
4: They're not giving us anything new, any stuff. And I say, okay, we look through all this information. Where's the stuff on Roswell? Where's the stuff on Levelland? Both very important sightings, but they don't. There's nothing that you find that Roswell case. There's the FBI telex that talks about the information getting to Fort Worth. And the FBI agent talking to Major Curtin. In fact, the FBI agent spells Curtin's name wrong about what happened there. That's the only document that appears in the Roswell case. And yet it was filled, the newspapers were filled with stuff about Roswell back in 1947. If you look at the data dumps we've gotten from these data dumps, there's an awful lot of newspaper articles included in that material and information from UFO organizations that lean from the I believe everything to everything is wrong. We've got to look at that. Short-lived organizations, long-lived organizations, all of that sort of thing. But there's nothing about Roswell. I found nothing about Levelland. I'm looking for that stuff. I've reported on a couple of the sightings that took place in recently that's in there, which are unresolved, but we can't get any additional information about it. So unresolved is basically unidentified. That doesn't necessarily take us to the extraterrestrial. I want to take that step over the fence into the evidences. Here's debris. Here's the body. Here's what our research has told us. I don't think there's going to be a mass panic because everybody's going to say, you know, this happened like 80 years ago. Who cares? It hasn't affected my life at all. Of course, it's affected my life because I keep going to Roswell, but that's another story.
1: But you do believe, Kevin, we are being visited, don't you?
4: I lean in that direction. I certainly do. But I would like to see the ultimate evidence, if you know what I mean. I look at the cases like Levelland. There's just too many things about that case that suggest there's an alien presence involved. You've got literally hundreds, The sheriff said literally hundreds of people calling his office about this red object. He goes out in search of it and he sees it in the distance. It's a red football shaped object. When the Air Force investigator, Norman Barth, I think it was, an E-5, a mid-level enlisted guy, is sent to Levelland to investigate. He spends like 8 hours in town, and he comes away with this cockamamie explanation that it was ball lightning, and that's the official explanation. But ball lightning is small. It's, what, 18 to 24 inches? It lasts literally seconds. Here's an object that persisted in the area for 2.5-3 hours. It stalled cars. It left burn places. I found evidence that Air Force officer's car was stalled by this thing. When the sheriff went out to look for it, his car was followed by a car from the Texas Department of Public Safety, which is basically their state police. That car was followed by one with Air Force officers in it. And they got close enough, their cars were stalled. I know this because the next day, according to the mechanic, the police mechanic, and Don Burlinson filed this information, that the sheriff wanted his car looked at to see if there was a mechanical problem. The only reason we would have done that if his car had stalled.
1: We'll be back in a moment to take calls with Kevin Randall right here on Coast to Coast AM.
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1: Fox News, I'm Sue Gossman. Facebook and Instagram's parent company settling a lawsuit over accusations they created platforms that got children addicted. Fox's Kristen Goodwin.
2: Nearly 30 states sued, accusing Meta of deliberately creating features that fueled a youth mental health crisis. The company agreeing to pay up to $18 billion and add stronger safety protections, including default time limits.
1: In a statement, Meta says it wants to get this right for parents and teens. Economists, lawmakers, and federal officials meeting in Wyoming tomorrow for the Federal Reserve Bank of Kansas City's annual economic policy symposium.
3: Fed Chairman Kevin Warsh will make his first Jackson Hole symposium speech on Friday. Now, he's been trying to downplay the significance of the Federal Reserve leading the markets forward.
1: Fox's Edward Lawrence in Jackson Hole, Montana. 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
4: Partly cloudy with just an isolated shower Thursday, high of 81. I'm Chief Meteorologist Austin Chaney for WHIO.
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1: Dolly Parton, rest in peace, gone at the age of 80. Wow. On our next Coast to Coast program, the numbers lady, Glynis McCants, joins us to talk about what numbers mean for our future. 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
4: Whether it's physical activity, obesity, diet, smoking, low on hormones, stress, sleep disorders, or your age, can be supported by reducing inflammation and aiding the body to heal itself appropriately. 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

0: And we're back with Kevin Randall. His book is called UFO Sightings and Alien Visitations. And let's go to the calls. They're lining up. We'll start with Dave in Santa Fe, New Mexico. David, go for it.
1: Hey, George, how you doing?
0: Good, buddy. Thank you.
1: Okay, so this is my second time caller. I'm sure you remember a year ago I was unveiling at rocket speed the signs that I thought that a major earthquake was going to hit Oakland, California. I was a little bit off. I'm just going to briefly tell you. 5 major earthquakes from Venezuela to Japan in 3 months. It makes me still wonder about, it makes me wonder now about Oakland. Hopefully it won't happen. Now, the encounter. So, June 4th, 2004. I know I've heard that date before somewhere.
0: That's my birthday.
1: Yeah, so I'm in Kokomo, Indiana, and these approximately 5 tough guys in this wrecking yard. The leader of the pack is he's 35 years old. He's about 6'1", 180. And they all wanted to show me how he knows, jiu-jitsu and 100 yards back in the, trailer back in the back of the wrecking yard. I said, no, I'm just going to stay and hang out here in front by your, garages and your office. Well, George, I wish I would have unveiled this encounter a year ago, but here we go. I'm going to say that if this isn't the number one shocking encounter you've ever heard, it's probably going to be in the top 5. So about 10 o'clock at night, I'm looking above my head about 100 feet, and here comes one light on each side of this disc. It's kind of swimming like a pendulum, and it slowly drops down, and it's a flying saucer, and it landed right in front of me. And wow. I looked over 30 feet to these guys, and I mean literally right in front of me, 10 feet in front of me. And I looked over these guys, and I said, do you guys have a baseball bat? And they said, sure. So I'm breaking apart this flying saucer for an hour. It took about an hour. Finally get it torn apart, and inside is a human-sized Ken and Barbie look-alike. They look like, you know, mannequins. I guess they're robots flying the saucer. A very good-looking blonde Ken and a long-flowing blonde-haired Barbie. Is that an encounter or what, George Norrie?
0: That's amazing. What were they wearing, David?
1: I don't remember, but I'll just tell you, it was a dream I had. See, I'm honest. I'm not going to lie. I just want to start out by, you know, making everybody think, is this really an encounter? It was a dream I had. The dream I had was June 4, 2004 in San Leandro, California, at my mom's apartment. But I met these guys in March 2003 in Kokomo, and I don't remember watching anything about flying saucers the night before. But, I forgot to tell you, I looked over at them, and I'm leaning over the Ken and Barbie, you know, pilots of this flying saucer, and I'm looking over at them, and then I, for like 3 seconds, and I look over at the guys 30 feet, you know, standing right in front of the garage doors, and I said, Area 51? And they shrugged their shoulders like, I don't know. Well, let me just tell you, I don't believe in flying saucers. I'm at 58 years old, traveling to all the lower 48 states. The closest I've ever seen a flying saucer is a shooting star, but I'm not going to rule it out. Briefly, if I could, unless I unveil it next time, is an actual encounter my dad had in Colorado.
0: Save that for next time, if you can, David. We've got a lot of calls coming in here. And Kev, you hear all kinds of stories, don't you, Mr. Randall?
2: Oh, I hear them all the time. And, you know, like this, you need additional information, need investigation, need to talk to the people who were involved, the people who were there, and see what all we can gather about it before we can make any kind of a determination about the case. So there's a lot of work that needs to be done to make sure everything lines up properly. And you know, I don't say that to be pejorative, but it's a necessary part of the investigation. We have to make sure everything lines up.
0: West of the Rockies, Mark's with us in Roseville, California. Hi, Mark.
3: Yeah, George. Mr. Randall, Sir Randall, about the animal and cattle mutilations that's been going on, tens of thousands of them, and nobody's been arrested. Do you think this is like an alien sport?
2: No, I don't think aliens have anything to do with it. Ken Rommel did a investigation for the FBI back in the 1990s and looked at it and found that most of the mutilations are the result of scavengers and predators. And there's really no reason to doubt that. I think the numbers quoted, they've been quoting for literally decades that 10,000 animals have been mutilated. And I think it was Tom McAdam who just came up with the number, and everybody has talked about it. But I don't think that, I think the animal mutilations are probably all terrestrially based. I don't see any point in aliens doing that sort of thing. What can they possibly learn after you look at two or three of the animals? You pretty well got a baseline for what they look like. You don't have to keep doing it. It makes no logical sense to travel interstellar distances just to murder animals, mainly cattle. It doesn't make good logical sense. So I think we have to reevaluate that stuff. Again, that's my opinion today. Something tomorrow may change my mind on that, because I do revisit that kind of thing periodic and look to see what is new in that arena. But to this point, I just think it's basically terrestrially based.
0: What do you think about crop formations, Kev?
2: I think the same thing, basically the same answer. I think it's probably terrestrially based. I look at them periodically. I've investigated some of them. Some of them are just clearly are hoaxes that people have stomped into the corner or whatever. And the same thing with cattle mutilations. I talked to a couple of guys who worked as butchers at one of the local meeting plants, and they'd come across a recently deceased cow, and they kind of mutilated and thought it was hilarious when they started talking about the surgical precision of this. So we get that problem cluttering up the database as well. But I think with the crop circles and the cattle mutilations and some of these things, I think they're terrestrially based. I revisit it periodically to make sure that that has not changed by some new information that may have been overlooked in the past or new information that we've just gathered. So it's got to be, it's something that's an ongoing investigation for me.
0: Next up, Chris, Long Island, New York. Welcome to the show, Chris.
4: Hello, George.
0: Hi, Chris.
4: Oh, Kevin and George. So we have proof that the military has hologram technology. So I'm just wondering, things like the Phoenix Lights and whatnot, how do we know that's not hologram technology?
0: We really don't, Kevin, do we? Go ahead.
2: Well, the Phoenix Lights, I think the Phoenix Lights themselves were probably the answer is probably flares on the range close by, because of the way some of the videos show them sort of winking out, and you put that over the background with the mountains in there, and you can see them disappearing behind the mountains. The problem is, at the same time, there was sightings of a large triangular-shaped object, and I don't remember, I think it was going from Tucson up toward Nevada, as opposed to the other way around. Mike Rogers talked to me about that. He says, everybody talks about the Phoenix Lights, but they don't talk about the triangular-shaped object that was passing over the area at the time. And I've talked to a number of people and done research on that, where the some very good sightings of this triangular-shaped object at the same time. We got it kind of got diverted with the Phoenix Lights themselves. So it's not a case of, well, we can just eliminate everything with the Phoenix Lights because of the flares. We have to look at all the other information. And I think Mike Rogers, and when I say Mike Rogers, this was the guy that was with Travis Walton, by the way,
0: right?
2: Talking about that. And so we've got another aspect to look at for the Phoenix Lights. So there's a core of very good sightings in that area at that time, and we have to keep that in mind.
0: Let's go to Tim in Alberta, Canada. Hello, Tim.
5: Hey, George, Kevin. Kellen Parker, October 73, listening to that. 2 months later, I had an encounter right at Christmas with an ex-Vietnam veteran helicopter pilot shot down twice. Ray Atwood sat up all night listening to his stories. Very interesting. Hey, Vietnam, there's all sorts of story about UFOs around the DMZ, and one about a riverboat being taken out by some type of high-powered energy laser. Well, what's your take on that? Did you hear anything at all when you're over there?
2: No, I did not. You got to remember, I was a helicopter pilot at the very end of the intelligence chain, and I had my interest in UFOs back in that time frame, so I was looking for stories like that. But I was down in Three Corps around Saigon, so I was literally hundreds of miles away from the DMZ, which, by the way, we called the UMZ, for the ultra militarized zone. But I didn't see any no UFO stories at all while I was there. And the same thing in Iraq, I had access to the CIPRNet. And so I would be looking for UFO related information on the CIPRNet. That's the classified internet that the military uses. And I never really saw anything. I have heard rumors, stories of other things that may have gone on, but my experiences didn't take me in those directions. So I really don't know anything about that.
0: Let's go to Drew in Oregon. Welcome to the program. Hi, Drew.
6: Thank you for taking my call.
0: Sure.
6: Does your guest believe UFOs leave messages in crop circles like the ones on the 11th, 16th, and 18th of July, 2026? And I do have a follow-up question.
0: All right. Let's go. Kevin, do you think they're leaving messages through crop circles?
2: I do not, but I don't really know those specific incidences that he just mentioned. I'm not familiar with that. I've been busy with other aspects of the UFO investigation, and sometimes your focus is so narrowed you miss some of the other activities going on. I know that the couple of the crop circles I investigated, when we talk about crop circles specifically, probably had nothing to do with UFOs. On the other hand, I've investigated what used to be called UFO nests, flying saucer nests, which are, in essence, very simplistic crop circles. And I think some of those do suggest some kind of an alien contact there. But again, it's one of those things where, yeah, that's kind of what it suggests, but we don't have the kind of proof we would really like to make a positive identification.
0: Follow up, Drew, go ahead.
6: My follow-up question is, I have seen messages hidden in the July 2026 crop circles. Has your guest any knowledge of translation efforts? And thank you very much.
2: I do know that people have tried to...

0: say hello. I am the son of Staff Sergeant Moody from the Alamogordo, New Mexico incident. And I wanted to ask you, since my father never talked about the incident, and I found out about it by accident on a Google search, what happened? And what do you think of the validity of the incident from your evidence?
1: You know about that case, Kevin?
2: Yes, I do. And I actually have a file on it that's not as complex as I would have liked the file to be. I believe the Lorenzans were involved with some of the investigation there. It's a very intriguing case. I don't have a lot of information on exactly all the details of it, so I can't really make a determination one way or another. It's a very intriguing case. If you go to my blog in the comment section, if you want to leave me a message on there, and I can get in touch with you later on. I won't post the message to the blog. I'll just contact you and see if we can determine a little bit more about it. But it is a very intriguing case, and I am aware of it.
1: The name of Kevin's book is UFO Sightings and Alien Visitations, available on Amazon. And Kevin, we will talk to you Thursday with your weekly report.
2: Yeah, can't wait to be on the radio with you, George.
1: Kevin's Blogspot is his name, Kevin Blogspot at KevinRandall@blogspot.com. For Michael Cosio, Tom Danheiser, Dan Galante, Sue Trikas, Lex Lonehood, Sean Latasur, Alec Fernandez, Tim Banal, Mary Berry, George Knapp, and Richard Serrett, I'm George Norrie, somewhere out there on Coast to Coast AM. We'll see you on our next edition. Until then, be safe, everyone.

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0: Company Meta agrees to pay up to $18 billion to multiple states who sued over teen social media addiction.
1: Meta does not admit wrongdoing in the settlement, but will now change how Facebook and Instagram operate for teens and make stronger efforts to flag and remove users under 13 years old. Those specifics include better age verification, usage limits, data collection limitations, nighttime access restrictions, school modes, required breaks in usage, drawing praise from anguished parents who've demanded these changes for years.
0: Fox's Claudia Cowan in Oakland, California. In a blog post, the company urged competitor TikTok and YouTube to put similar safeguards in place. The settlement still needs the approval of a judge. A military judge has set a June 2028 trial date for accused 9/11 mastermind Khalid Sheikh Mohammed and three others, 18 months later than the January 2027 start that prosecutors requested. The judge ruling the additional time is needed to resolve pretrial disputes, including over what evidence can be presented at trial. Khalid Sheikh Mohammed was arrested in Pakistan in 2003 and has been held at Guantanamo Bay ever since. At least 160 people killed, hundreds more missing after massive flash floods on the Nepal-China border.
2: The disaster unfolding in Rasuwa, near the border with Tibet. The U.S. Geological Survey says a landslide struck moments before. One theory, part of a glacier broke off, triggering an avalanche of ice and rock, which in turn caused the flood.
0: Fox's Jeff Paul. The Himalayas span several countries in South Asia. The steep slopes and valleys below are vulnerable to flooding and to landslides. 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
3: Cloudy with just an isolated shower Thursday, high of 81. I'm Chief Meteorologist Austin Chaney for WHIO.
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16: Here's really what's happening around the Miami Valley this week. 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Friday 6 to 9, Saturday 11 to 9 and Sunday 11 to 6. ZZ Top's going to be in concert. 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

0: and the gateway to the West. Good morning, good evening, wherever you may be across the nation, around the world. I'm George Norrie. This is Coast to Coast AM. Later tonight, UFO sightings and alien visitations. Here's what's happening. Iran and the country of Oman issued a joint statement today announcing a proposal to open a temporary navigational corridor through the Strait of Hormuz. The statement, published by Oman's foreign ministry, said the two countries also agreed to a joint effort to clear the Strait of Mines. Meanwhile, President Donald Trump's administration launched a new wave of sanctions against Iran in an economic D-Day operation. As the Treasury Secretary said, sanctions will isolate Iran financially and cut off its last economic lifelines. Iranian leaders say they have a two-year plan to shoulder the sanctions. And Iranian forces, meanwhile, attacked an oil tanker in the Strait of Hormuz just hours after the U.S. announced the new sanctions. With more on today's activities, here's Tom Danheiser. Tommy?
1: Well, Treasury Secretary Scott Bessent's latest plan for Iran is supposed to end the war and tame the oil markets. The U.S. has begun its new campaign to tighten sanctions against Iran, targeting aviation, shipping, technology, gold, and digital assets such as cryptocurrency. Even though the measures target the regime, ordinary Iranians will inevitably be affected. Beijing says the new measures will only further intensify tensions and that China's cooperation with Iran should not be disrupted. Iran claims it is fully prepared to counter the sanctions. Meanwhile, Iran's Deputy Foreign Minister Kazem Gharibabadi says a new temporary route through the Strait of Hormuz has been agreed upon with Oman. However, the U.S. must return its commitments under the Memorandum of Understanding for the waterway to be opened. And U.S. President Donald Trump claims the U.S. Navy removed and or detonated all mines within the international waters of the Strait of Hormuz and has warned that any new ship or boat placing new mines will be immediately and systematically destroyed. George?
0: Thank you, Tom. And Dr. John Curtis, the online columnist.com, has been with us since the inception of this war. John, your thoughts on today?
2: Well, George, anybody listening to this blather, this, you know, propaganda coming out of the White House right now about, you know, demining the Strait of Hormuz or, you know, any kind of new sanctions, you know, has to ask themselves, what is the end game here? Where is this headed? Where is the end point? How is he going to get out of this war right now by threatening them with more sanctions? And not only that, but I mean, if you add to that what's going on in Canada right now, which by anybody's analysis is an utter disgrace that the two countries can't come together and come up with a deal that works for both sides and is in this retaliatory sanction mode. You add to that what's going on in Iran, and you realize that Iran now controls the world economy, the energy economy. There's no control that the U.S. has, contrary to what you hear from the White House, over the Strait of Hormuz. The Strait of Hormuz is controlled by the IRGC, which is, as you know, a terror group that now runs the Tehran-based state of Iran. So when you add everything up, it's just more money, more cost, more inflation, more energy problems for the indefinite future. So I don't think, you know, that there's anything positive coming out of Iran right now. And certainly those new sanctions that Trump is proposing is going to make a complete mess of things, just like, you know, the reciprocal tariffs are making in Canada right now. So I think, you know, Trump needs an exit strategy. He needs to get out of Iran. This is, and I think honestly, the only way he's going to get out, because he's too prideful, is when the Democrats, hand him his head in November, and, they take over the House at the very least. And then, we'll see some kind of change, some kind of consensus over what to do with this war and these completely failed Canadian relations. That's what I think.
0: All right. Thank you, John. John's website, onlinecolumnist.com. Thank you, John. And as John mentioned, Canada announced retaliatory tariffs as high as 50% on hundreds of United States products, including some steel and aluminum goods, furniture and clothing. The levies, which take effect on September 8th, are set to escalate a trade war that erupted over the weekend after official negotiations collapsed and a fresh round of U.S. levies took hold.

0: Dolly Parton has died following a brief battle with cancer. According to her representatives, she was 80 years old. Dolly Parton was a country music legend known for timeless hits including Jolene, 9 to 5, which you just heard, and I Will Always Love You. She was born January 19, 1946 in Tennessee and grew up in a large family in the Smoky Mountains. She built a career that spanned country music, pop culture, film, television, business, and philanthropy, and she was a great person. Dolly Parton will be missed, dead at the age of 80. In a moment, Drew Pearson joins us from criticalhealthnews.com as we talk about your health, and then we'll take calls very soon and next hour as well. Next on Coast to Coast AM.
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0: And welcome back to Coast to Coast. 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Here's that toll-free number to call for assistance if you want it to chat with somebody about what Dr. Drew says. 1-855-949-7234, 1-855-949-RADIO. 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Dr. Drew Pearson, back on Coast to Coast. Drew, welcome back, my friend. How are you?
7: Doing just fine, George. Thank you for asking.
0: Looking forward to this. Sad news about Dolly Parton, isn't it?
7: Oh, my goodness. I was telling Tom, she wrote Coat of Many Colors and Jolene in one day.
0: And that great I Will Always Love You, which Whitney Houston took and turned into a record, was a great song.
7: And she's there's so many other songs that she wrote for other people.
0: Dr. Pearson, let's talk a little bit about the affliction. We don't know what type of cancer she has or had, but it was cancer that did her in. What exactly is cancer? Is it a disease, virus? What do they call it?
7: You know, that's there's a new controversial thing about that. But until I see more evidence, I'll stay away from the whole parasite argument. But there are a lot of people who are in the know. They claim that there are very small parasites that are found in cancer. Now, it does make sense. If your immune system's low, you're going to have opportunists and opportunist parasites in your system. So whether they're there before or after is the big question. But if I had an answer, I'd have a Nobel Prize, George. Nobody knows exactly what causes cancer. We do know that cancer cells don't need a whole lot of oxygen. We do know, so they're hard to get rid of. We do know that cancer cells usually have a higher metabolic rate, so that's why they love sugar so much. There are certainly herbs that you can use, curcumin. We have something called pumeric at Youngevity, pumeric, and that's our curcumin formula. And they've done studies at Ames Cancer Center in Texas, and the last I heard, it could kill 23 cancer lines in a test tube. We also have our plant-derived minerals. Plant-derived minerals are very inexpensive. They're like $27. That's kind of what got me interested in Youngevity. It was Dr. Wallach was his first product that he sold when I was working in Santa Cruz in the early 80s was the plant-derived minerals. They come from a Native American healing well. I believe it's in Utah. It could be Idaho. It comes from the underground where the oceans have receded, and the artesian water there basically causes the minerals to go into a suspended state, basically, and they're very easily absorbed and chelated in the system. So, there are people, I mean, I've heard stories of people that were chain smokers their whole life, never got cancer. So you can do everything right and still get it. Look at Steve Jobs, very strict vegetarian. He got pancreatic cancer. So a friend of mine's three sisters, a chiropractor friend of mine, he has three sisters. They all have pancreatic cancer. So with it, is there a genetic component? Must be that as well.
0: And once cancer hits the pancreas, that's just about it, isn't it?
7: Yeah. Yeah, you're a goner.
0: Sadly. And there's some other areas that are easy to battle, but cancer in the liver, that's another tough one, isn't it?
7: It sure is. Cancer in the lung, that's another tough one as well.
0: What causes these cells to go crazy, Drew?
7: Well, the cancer has even though cancer is very elemental, it has the will to survive. And just like everything else in nature, survival is key. And these cells have adapted to reproduce at high rates to survive.
0: When you finally got interested in health and supplementation, what was the first attempt you made personally for yourself?
7: The thing I recommend for most people, as a chiropractor, I learned what to put in my body. When I first studied Chinese medicine, we had to learn how to get the stuff out of our body, the toxins, things like that. So the first thing you do is you clean out your intestinal tract. Number one, as my Chinese teacher would say, there's no point in putting good on bad. So the whole idea is you get some kind of elimination. Rhubarb, there used to be this rhubarb tea you could buy at the health food store. Very inexpensive. They probably still sell it. In Chinese medicine, we have a number of different formulas to clean out the intestinal tract. So that's number one. Start with a clean lower GI tract. And then begin to understand what foods agree with you and what don't. I mean, some foods your body can tolerate really well, others they don't. We do know that seafood is one of the best things you could possibly eat, right? We do know that, for example, if you have weak blood, you eat geese or you eat duck, because they fly at high altitudes and their blood holds the oxygen so they can fly at high altitudes. So duck is considered to be a blood tonic. So you really got to get educated on what foods do what for your body and where your own weaknesses are.
0: Is it conceivable as well that leukemia is a cancer?
7: Oh, it certainly is, cancer of the white blood cells.
0: And how does that fester?
7: Well, it's in the bone marrow. And Dr. Wallach used to say that the idea is to build up the internal structure of the bone marrow to crowd out the leukemia, which is, you know, of course, he had some ideas that nobody had. I can't tell you whether that's been successful or not. I can tell you, though, Dr. Nee, my teacher from my acupuncture school, would use raw aconite. It's monk's head. And I don't recommend anybody use it because it's very toxic. But he would use it on leukemia cases, and he'd actually cure children with leukemia. We had a hematologist from Orlando drive to the Space Coast to ask him what he was doing. So now that didn't happen to all his clients, I'm sure all his customers. And cancer has a way of spontaneously coming and going. So, for example, stomach cancer is one of those coming and goings.
0: Why do some people have great results battling cancer on their own and others do not? What's the difference? Is it the immune system?
7: Absolutely, their immune system. And their body is pretty clean internally.
0: I happen to have been a fan of Edgar Cayce, the late American prophet, who said that if you eat several almonds a day, you will prevent cancer. He didn't use the cure word, but he said you'd prevent cancer. What is it about things like almonds and apricots that battle that?
7: Well, I was lucky enough to take a weekend seminar from Edgar Cayce's naturopath. So that was very, very interesting. So what was the question, George? I'm sorry.
0: What is it about the almonds and the apricots that battle cancer?
7: It has cobalt in it, and the cobalt interferes with the transfer of the genetic material in a cancer cell, probably because of the high turnover of genetic material. It picks up the cobalt and basically ends up making the cancer cell not very good for reproducing. We have something called Fucoid Z. We've been using it for macular degeneration, but if you do the research on PubMed and you go deep into it, Fucoid Z actually changes the genetics of cancer cells. So there are natural cures out there. It's just a matter of finding the right ones.
0: Is cobalt used in chemotherapy?
7: Sure is.
0: That's what I thought. It's one of the main ingredients, isn't it?
7: That's right. And cobalt was also discovered. There was a study done on sheep in New Zealand, and they were losing their wool, and they discovered the soil was low in cobalt. So it's a necessary ingredient. It's not something that's medicinal. It's something that's absolutely necessary in small amounts.
0: Dr. Drew has a book out called Natural Standard Herb and Supplement Guide and Evidence-Based Reference. His website is radiohealthdoc.com, which is part of the criticalhealthnews.com team. And again, that toll-free number to call for assistance. There are people, he's got a staff behind him, taking notes on everything he says. You might be driving a truck right now and you can't take notes. Call this number and just say, hey, when they were talking about this, they'll have the answer for you. 1-855-949-7234, 1-855-949-RADIO. Where do we get your book, Drew?
7: You can get it on Amazon or any used bookstore. We printed up a certain number of them, and that was it. Wouldn't you know, a pharmaceutical company bought the rights, so we didn't do a second edition. But it was I was one of the peer review guys on it. There are about 200 doctors that helped compile it. I learned a lot, let's put it that way, doing that book. 900 supplements in there.
0: Well, there's nothing more important than wellness for a human being, because if you don't have your health, you can't take care of the people you care about, and that's the most important thing. You agree, Doc?
7: Absolutely right. Absolutely. My dad used to say the same thing.
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1: Fox News, I'm Ted Lindner. Closing arguments set for Thursday in the trial of Lindsay Clancy, the Massachusetts mom who killed her 3 children. Fox's Molly Line.
2: Prosecutors say the Massachusetts mother acted rationally and intentionally, planning and executing the murder of her 3 children inside the family's Duxbury home. The defense says the Massachusetts mother should not be held criminally responsible for the killings, that she was misdiagnosed, overmedicated, and suffering from postpartum psychosis.
1: A new lawsuit challenging an executive order intended to limit mail-in voting for the upcoming midterms.
3: A new challenge comes as the Trump administration issued its rule requiring the Postal Service to deliver ballots only if it receives a list of eligible voters and the federal government approves the design of envelopes.
1: Fox's Jared Halpern and actor Tim Curry has died, best known for his starring role in the Rocky Horror Picture Show and also for movies like Clue and Home Alone 2. Curry was 80 years old. 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
4: Cloudy with just an isolated shower Thursday, high of 81. I'm Chief Meteorologist Austin Chaney for WHIO.
5: 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It's called Miami Valley's Morning News, and it's all news, all weather, and all traffic all morning long. 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Would you give the show a shot? 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
1: Throughout the night, you'll be hearing some special bumper songs in tribute to the legendary Dolly Parton, who passed away at the age of 80. Great lady that she was. 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We'll take calls next hour with him as well. The Paranormal Podcast Network keeps cruising along. 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
2: 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So a lot of listening for you. Check it out.
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0: And welcome back, George Norrie. You're talking with Dr. Drew Peterson from criticalhealthnews.com. We'll take your calls this half hour and next hour as well. Drew, at what point in your life did you decide you wanted to help people medically?
1: To tell you the truth, it started when I saw that I could change things, make changes. And when I got in the hydroponics business and I raised 100,000 pounds of tomatoes at 23 years old with a NASA associate, we were doing trace element analysis on our plants and 800 growers around the country. And I discovered that if you add this, the plant does better. If you add that, the plant does better. So I thought, wow, I can make a change on the biology. So I just took the next step from plant nutrition to people nutrition.
0: What's going on with all these diseases and lettuce and jalapenos with salmonella and cyclospora issues? And where's it all coming from?
1: It's the handlers. They don't wash their hands. They don't have the facilities. It's a tough life working out in the field over 100 degrees picking lettuce.
0: That's most of the problem then.
1: I grow hydroponic lettuce, and that's clean as could be. So if you get hydroponic lettuce, you'll never have that problem.
0: Now, what does this do to companies like Taylor Farms that have this problem with their suppliers?
1: That's a very good question. It's what they really should just do the right thing. Put a sink, some kind of sink with people where the people can wash their hands. Some kind, you know, sanitation is everything. So it's no surprise. It's a time bomb.
0: Is it an issue buying these foods from Mexico?
1: Yeah.
0: Would you stop doing that if you had the druthers?
1: I would. Well, you know, if I had a choice, yeah. But I mean, it's good luck.
0: Let's take some calls. We're lining up for you. East of the Rockies, Michael's with us, driving in Colorado. Hey, Michael, go ahead.
2: Hey, thank you for taking my call. I just want to find out, one of the things that my grandma was like really into Edgar Cayce, and I started following him, you know, a lot of the things that he wrote. And one of the things that I found in, you know, scientific literature is that cancer doesn't live well within a body that has a lot of selenium in it. And now almonds and actually Brazil nuts have even a higher concentration of this. You had said cobalt, but I wondered if selenium plays any role in this also, or am I wrong?
0: Good question.
1: Absolutely correct, sir. But the selenium is a very strong antioxidant. Dr. Wallach used to say that it can prevent prostate cancer, and the FDA went all over him. And then the rumor is, I don't know, that's what I had heard, was that he paid $500 million for some attorneys, and they basically beat the FDA and said, well, yes, selenium, it does have anti-cancer effects of the prostate. It's a very strong free radical scavenger. And what it does is it pulls away the heavy metals from the body.
0: We know the attorney, Jonathan Emore, Drew, who's a great guy, and he battled the FDA and won many times for Doc Wallach.
1: Wow.
0: Truly remarkable.
1: Talk about going after the big boys. I had my own experience with the FDA. I signed a contract for a formulation I used for shingles. And I used it on my patients, a Chinese formula that nobody knew much about. And I got 100 bottles made. It seemed like I got rid of it, almost all of my patients. So I had a company in Texas who was going to make it up. And apparently the FDA told them that they better not, because they were listening on the phones. And they said, we have vaccines coming out. So as a result, that was the end of my entrepreneurship.
0: That happens, but at least you tried. John, let's go to John in Wisconsin. Go ahead, John.
3: Hello, George. Hello, Dr. Drew. Brief comment and a question, please.
0: Sure.
3: Seven weeks ago, I started smoking cigarettes to help calm me down. I actually enjoy the cigarettes. However, it's a disgusting habit, and hardly anybody smokes anymore. I need to quit smoking by September 14th. On September 15th, I'm moving to live closer to my girlfriend. She will not tolerate me smoking around her grandchildren. Dr. Drew, my question is, I've heard there's some over-the-counter items to help. I'm not familiar with any of them, and I'm looking for your recommendation, please. And George, thank you for taking my call.
0: All right. Thank you, John. Well, how do you stop cold turkey, Drew? Go ahead.
1: Yeah. Well, George has got it right. If you can stop tomorrow cold turkey, you certainly do it. What you can do, however, though, is don't smoke the cigarette all the way down to start with. Smoke the cigarette halfway, put it out. And that way you're not getting a heavy dose of nicotine and all the toxins that make you come back for more. So you start by maybe doing it that way. Get yourself the patch, get yourself the gum. I understand there are vaccines you can get that will also decrease your urge to smoke. So there are a lot of options out there, and you got to keep your eyes open, but you really, like George says, you just have to come to the conclusion that is it the cigarettes or her? I mean, I had a girlfriend that smoked. I couldn't take it either, so I understand.
0: It is not a very easy task when you get addicted to it, as a lot of people are, Drew. It's hard to stop, isn't it?
1: Yeah, and they're loaded with toxins. I mean, think about it. Something that's moist like tobacco can sit on the shelf for years and not go bad. What's in there? You know.
0: Next up, Janice in Missouri, east of the Rockies. Hi, Janice.
4: Hi. Thank you for taking my call.
0: Of course.
4: And what I wanted to ask was, what does ground cinnamon do to keep people from getting cancer, and how does it kill the BEGF? And I'm not talking about the Saigon cinnamon. I'm talking about just the pure cinnamon.
0: What do you know about cinnamon, Drew?
1: Well, in Chinese medicine, we use the bark, and we use the cortex under the bark for different reasons. The bark is typically the one that's used for cancer. Cancer is what we lives in, what, as it was described to me in Chinese medicine, it lives in a cool, dark place. So that's why mushrooms can work to get rid of cancer, because the mushrooms will displace it because they live in a cool, dark place. Now the cinnamon, the outside of the cinnamon is a very hot herb. So basically it's the hotness, the property of the herb, the very hot property of the herb, that makes it very uncomfortable for the cancer cell to live, because it changes the external environment the cancer cell lives in, very much like the mushrooms do.
0: Doesn't cinnamon help lower glucose levels?
1: Sure does.
0: And when the earlier caller talked about selenium, exactly what is selenium?
1: It's a mineral. It's a mineral that's found in it's a micro mineral. You don't take a whole lot of it. We have a selenium product that has about 50 milligrams in it. Dr. Wallach includes the selenium in our brain and heart pack. As a matter of fact, all the brain and heart packs, which include the Beyond Tangy Tangerine, the essential fatty acids, which is a fish oil, flaxseed, borage oil combination, and a calcium magnesium supplement called OsteoFX, every one of those packages includes selenium. So you can get it from us very easily and get the whole package, nutritional package as well.
0: Tom has got a text or tweet for you, Drew. What do you have, Tommy?
5: Hey, Drew, Sadie in Austin, Texas. This is kind of interesting. She wants to know, what is it about a chocolate bar and how does it affect the body that makes it so negative to eat them?
0: Depends on what kind of chocolate it is, too,
1: yeah,
0: Drew.
5: I think she's talking, she says a Hershey bar here, so.
1: Well, Hershey bars has a lot of preservatives and a lot of dairy in it. So a dark chocolate is absolutely the opposite. Dark chocolate's very, very healthy for the heart, as a matter of fact.
0: That's what I heard. I heard that.
1: Well, it makes sense, does it? What do you give to somebody that you love during Valentine's Day? Chocolate.
0: Dark chocolate.
1: Yeah.
0: West of the Rockies, Angel is with us in San Diego, California. Hello, Angel.
6: Hey, George. Hey, Doc.
0: Hey,
6: my wife called last time. She spoke with Ben about her knee. Remember Esther? Esther from beautiful San Diego. She called.
0: Yes, I sure do.
6: Yeah, and so awesome advice. Longevity products. We swear up and down on them. They're amazing. We purchased the supplements that were needed, and her knee is a lot better now. So we thank you guys for all the work you guys do. The question we have. Oh, side note, George. It's been about 4 years or so since you had the show in Seattle. My wife and I were the ones dancing on stage when you were closing the show at the end. I don't know if you recall this or not.
0: That's right. But, when I was singing, you like that?
6: Yes, yes. Remember, there was the lady first with the dog, and then my wife and I went on the stage. You're like, no, it's a couple. George said a couple. So anyways, I'm sorry to sidetrack. So, doctor, I just want to, energy products. We take the ACT product from Longevity. But my wife and I, you know, just big on working out, big on hiking, big on all outer activities. We have a good diet. So we can't say that we have actual flaws in where, you know, in what we do right. But does Longevity have a newer, different product that you can recommend that like a pre-workout of some sort that you get perhaps a new product?
1: We have a number of sports drinks and but with the different flavors as well. So you probably want to. It's just a matter of what flavors you like. Yeah, we have something that you definitely would work out with, and it's loaded in vitamins as well.
0: Does the website point out a lot of that, Doc?
1: Yes, it's not definitely on the website.
0: CriticalHealthNews.com, and that's important. I mean, I take the Tangy Tangerine a lot. That's loaded with all kinds of minerals. I like that.
1: It is. It's like over 120 things in there.
0: What is it about the human body that needs those kinds of ingredients to keep protected?
1: Well, you got to look at it this way. The life expectancy of a Roman is like 20-something years old, usually. So we're living longer. And with age, our bodies become inefficient as far as absorbing foods and nutrients are concerned. Also, the soils are irrigated and washed out. Minerals are there's no topsoil left anywhere. Topsoil is precious. And as a result of the irrigation, that topsoil has ended up in the rivers. So it's a matter of farming techniques, and it's a matter of living longer that we have different requirements.
0: How did traditional Chinese medicine get so interesting in what they did?
1: Well, it's because everything they did was documented ever since, for the last certainly 2,500, 3,000 years. So every formula was documented before the emperor. And if the emperor didn't get any better, the doctor would be executed. So needless to say, the quality control of medicine improved rapidly in China for that reason. But it's mainly the documentation over the years. And, I mean, yeah, they experimented with prisoners. Yeah, they did. I'm sure we do that here. They were very systematic about their

0: again, you know, if your child has any kind of constipation, you want to deal with that regularly. Prune juice, you know, simple things like prune juice, traditional stuff that we've known for years, a ripe banana will help loosen up the stool. Number two, you want to make sure the child gets enough vitamin C, because the heart, the mitochondria all are dependent on vitamin C. The next thing you want to make sure they have enough protein, because they're building connective tissue, bone and muscle. Also, make sure they get the essential fatty acids that you find in fish, for example, to help the brain and to help the cardiovascular system.
1: That all, kid, all adds up. We're going to come back and take some final calls next hour with Dr. Drew Peterson, and you're next on Coast to Coast AM.
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9: The 9/11 mastermind is stand trial. I'm Ted Lindner, Fox News. The accused mastermind of the September 11 terror attacks 25 years ago and three alleged co-conspirators will stand trial in 2028. That ruling on Wednesday from a military judge comes nearly a quarter century after nearly 3,000 people were killed. Khalid Sheikh Mohammed and the defendants have been held at Guantanamo Bay since 2003. The trial testimony is finished in the murder trial of Lindsey Clancy.
10: The final witness returning to the stand, driving home the prosecution's case.
11: It is my opinion within a reasonable degree of medical certainty that Ms. Clancy was criminally responsible.
10: Prosecutors say the Massachusetts mother acted rationally and intentionally, planning and executing the murder of her three children inside the family's Duxbury home. Dr. Gregory Sadoff, a forensic psychologist with the FBI's Behavioral Analysis Unit, interviewed Clancy via Zoom earlier this year and reviewed extensive medical records. The defense says the Massachusetts mother should not

0: be held criminally responsible for the killings, that she was misdiagnosed, overmedicated, and suffering from postpartum psychosis.
1: Fox's Molly Lyon. Meta agreeing to a settlement in a lawsuit brought by dozens of states that accused the social media company of trying to get children addicted to their services. Fox's Claudia Cowan.
2: Under the terms of the settlement over the next 10 years, Meta will pay up to $17 billion to the coalition of states that sued the social media giant. It will also have to make big changes to how Facebook and Instagram operate for minors and make stronger efforts to flag harmful content and remove users under 13. Provided the court approves the deal, California alone will receive up to $2 billion. California Attorney General Rob Bonta saying, quote, "Today we have secured a settlement with Meta that will make social media less dangerous for our kids and make a world of difference for children and their families."
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3: Cloudy with just an isolated shower Thursday, high of 81. I'm Chief Meteorologist Austin Chaney for WHIO.
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0: From the heartland of America and the gateway to the West, good morning, good evening, wherever you may be across the nation, around the world. I'm George Norrie, and this is Coast to Coast AM. Later tonight, the strange and unusual. Here's what's happening. President Donald Trump says that the U.S. is achieving a very big victory as the Iran war nears the six-month mark, and that it will continue for as long as necessary, and there's no timetable to resume peace talks. Meanwhile, Israeli Prime Minister Benjamin Netanyahu has said he told President Trump recently that a diplomatic deal with Iran is not possible, calling the Islamic Republic leadership savages. Let's check in with Howard Bloom, author of The Mohammed Code. Howard, your thoughts on what things have been going on?
1: Well, as you said, President Donald Trump told Al Jazeera today that we are on the brink of achieving a very great victory in Iran, but that does not appear to be true. In fact, we have entered a great stalemate. We've gone for 28 days without major attacks in the Iran war. We've lost more than we think, but have we won anything? The two big prizes in this war are Iran's nuclear bomb-making capability and the Strait of Hormuz. As you know, one-fifth of the world's oil flowed through the Strait of Hormuz before February 28th, when we and Israel attacked Iran to stop its nuclear weapons program. Before that attack, 130 ships a day were clearing the Hormuz Strait, 21.6 million barrels of oil every day, 900,000 barrels every hour, 250 barrels every second. Today, that number is down to 15 ships a day, 15 measly ships a day, down from 130. Donald Trump says that we control the Strait of Hormuz. We don't. Iran claims it controls the Strait of Hormuz, and it declares something stronger, that God, Allah, has given Iran the Strait to in perpetuity until the end of time. But Iran doesn't control the Strait of Hormuz either. Both sides may claim Hormuz, but the fact is that the Strait is no longer 25% of the world's seaborne oil distribution system. No one owns Hormuz because the Strait is deadlocked, frozen, incapacitated. Other nations are trying to find other ways of getting oil from the countries that produce it to the countries that need it. Saudi Arabia, for example, is using its east-west pipeline to the Red Sea, where it loads tankers with oil destined for the rest of the world, most notably to China and India. But even the Red Sea is threatened by Iran. Iran's proxies, the Houthis, are located on the northeastern coast of the Red Sea and have more than enough anti-ship missiles to reduce the flow of Saudi oil to a trickle or less. But the real decider of whether this war will end in a big victory is, as you might guess, China. Scott Bessent, the Treasury Secretary of the USA, spread the word last week that on this past Monday, 2 days ago, he would launch an economic D-Day. What he actually announced was silly, unworkable, and an opening that the Chinese can use to show the world that they are now the great peacemaker, not the USA, that China could define the terms of the peace, and in defining those terms, could take a giant step toward leadership of the world economic order, the world order the United States has led for 80 years. And slowly but surely, one microstep at a time, Beijing is turning that vast economic infrastructure into a world order under the control of China. Scott Bessent, speaking on behalf of the Trump administration, said that all of the countries on the earth are ordered to stop trading with Iran and must help the United States seal Iran off in a bubble in which Iran's government of ayatollahs and supreme leaders will shrivel and die. The Chinese foreign ministry, however, proclaimed that China, quote, firmly opposes illegal unilateral sanctions that have no basis in international law and are not authorized by the UN Security Council. In other words, America's demands were illegitimate, and China would not obey them. America, the Chinese foreign ministry said, had no right to dictate Beijing's relationships to other sovereign nations. In other words, the Chinese used the fact that American leadership is fickle and imperious against us. From now on, China implied it would dictate the rules. Not Scott Bessent, but China. When Xi Jinping visits the USA on September 24th, he is very likely to take advantage of the trip to subtly drive this point home.
0: We'll see how it happens. Thanks, Howard. I appreciate the report. Meta has agreed to pay as much as $17.1 billion and implement restrictions on teen accounts to settle claims that the tech giant designed Facebook and Instagram to addict children and misled the public about the platform's safety. The deal, disclosed in court papers, resolves claims brought by 29 states and averts one of the highest profile tests yet of allegations that social media companies have harmed young users. The Federal Reserve's preferred inflation gauge rose slightly in July as the pace of price of growth remained well above the central bank's target ahead. The Commerce Department reported that the Personal Consumption Expenditures Index rose from a month ago and was up 3.7% on an annual basis in July. Let's check in with investment guru Mish Sedlak. Mish, what do you think of all of this?
2: The report itself wasn't all that bad, but it was worse than expected. And when you look at the details were even worse than that. So let's go over the numbers. They expected it to rise, the PCE, personal consumption expenditures, expected to rise 0.1%, rose 0.2%. The year-over-year numbers were supposed to get better. They didn't. Here's the numbers. You mentioned one of them. PCE was 3.7%, but that was up from 2.3% in September of 2024. PCE goods was 3.7%. That bottomed at -1.2% in September of 2024. Services was up 3.7%. Bottomed at 3.4% in October of 2025, and core PCE was 3.3%, bottomed at 2.2% and 2.6% in April of 2025. So all of these numbers have not improved, George. They're just not getting better. The Fed keeps saying, wait and see. I dove into the numbers, and this one's kind of interesting. The BEA said the price of gasoline declined 2.7% in July. That just didn't feel right to me, George. It didn't. So I went on to AAA, looked at their gasoline prices. For July, the weekly average was $3.83. For July 16th, it was $3.94. For July 23, it was $4.09. And July 30th was also $4.09. Now, the average for June was $3.96. If you average that out, it's $3.98. So the BEA is saying the prices went down when I calculate 2.7%. When I calculate, they rose 0.5%. So what was this all about? This was had to be a seasonal adjustment. There's no other factor here, unless you think they're manipulating the prices. I don't. So, but to the average consumer, who, when the BEA says prices declined 2.7% and people know that they actually rose, it just doesn't look good, George. You have time for a little bit of update on Canada?
0: 20 seconds. Go for it.
2: Okay. The trade war with Canada is not doing either the United States or Canada any good, but it's actually ties into something Howard said. We're pushing Canada closer to China. China, in response to this, actually is going to allow more Chinese car imports as a result of this tariff. Both sides are losing on this, George. I hope cooler heads prevail.
0: Good observation. Thanks, Mish. Catastrophic flash flooding has hit China and Nepal, with at least 150 people confirmed dead. The toll is likely to rise, with hundreds of tourists, including foreign nationals, missing. Published in the Journal of the American Geriatric Society, a study found that older adults classified as overweight actually had a lower risk of dying from any cause than their peers at so-called normal weight. And in men, mild to moderate obesity was linked to lower risk as well. At the same time, carrying extra fat, specifically around the belly, was linked to a higher death rate, regardless of overall weight. It's a finding that unsettles one of the most stubborn assumptions in American medicine. The next time you book a trip to some faraway city, don't think of it as just a vacation. Think of it as preventative medicine. A growing body of research suggests travel is more than a luxury or an escape. It may be a legitimate tool for improving mental health, one whose effects scientists are only beginning to understand. In a moment, the numbers lady, Glynis McCants, joins us to talk about how the numbers fare. And then we'll take your calls next hour with her, and she'll do readings. We'll need your birth date when we come back later on Coast to Coast AM.
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0: And welcome back to Coast, George Norrie with you, Glynis McCants, the numbers lady back with us, has been a numerologist for more than 27 years and uses a unique method, which you'll talk about, a number system. Glynis uses numerology to successfully even pick her husband. And that's still working with Charlie, isn't it, Glynis? Oh, turn on your mic, Glynis.
9: Hi, George.
0: There you go.
9: Yes, you can hear me now, right?
0: Loud and clear.
9: Right. I was muting just for that. I didn't want to interfere with anybody reporting. But yes, we're doing fantastic. So yes, the numbers really do work, and I'm so happy about that.
0: As we get into numerology and take calls later on, we had a tragedy yesterday with the wonderful Dolly Parton dying at the age of 80. Born on January 16th, 1946. Did the numbers show anything to you?
9: Well, I want to make sure we're on the same page there. I believe she was born January 19th, 1946.
0: Ah, okay.
9: Yeah. And I've been looking at her numbers. If anyone wants to confirm that, that'd be great. But that's what I have. And I've been talking about her for the last 24 hours nonstop because... Look, Dolly Parton was, if you ask me, George, she was literally an earth angel. All she did was bring kindness to the world. That was like her mission statement. So yes, she could sing. She had a beautiful voice. She was a good, great actress. But what she did, this is what I loved about her numerology. When I look at her blueprint, she was a 4 life path. The 4 is someone who feels this need to educate. Like when they learn something, they want to teach you. And the fact that she donated, what was it, over 300 million books with the Imagination Library that she created.
0: Right. To kids worldwide. Yep.
9: I mean, imagine that, George. Like what a tremendous difference that she made. And also because her destiny number was a 9, the nine destiny feels like if they don't do something where they leave the world a better place, they're miserable. You see? So yeah, it's a bummer for all of us that she passed, but what a full life. That woman was, she was on fire to the very end. Don't you agree?
0: Absolutely. She didn't stop. That's why I was so shocked when they announced she died.
9: Yeah, no, it was a shocker. But now that we're learning about the, you know, having some cancer and just telling her group, don't say a word. That's also in her numerology. I call the four life path the human turtle. If they don't want to deal with people, they go in that shell. And you can bang on that door, but you're not going to get in. And if you think about it, even her marriage to Carl Dean, they were together, well, gosh, married like 59 years. And yet we didn't know him, did we?
0: He hated publicity.
9: That's right. And she honored that. Yet, there's like four pictures of the two of them. And yet everyone who knew her says when he passed last year, she was devastated. Like her heart was broken. And I believe that. And I believe that also plays a role. You know, when we talk about what we don't deal with mentally can attack us physically. She said that I was so focused on Carl's health, I kind of neglected my own. You know, she said that. So that was one of those little hints we got from her of what she was going through. But forever, the optimist, right? This woman, she didn't want us to suffer. Do you see? Like if we knew she had cancer, think how upset everyone would have been. And that's all you would hear about. She didn't want that. She wanted to be a light until she was done. Not that I think she knew she was going to pass that day. I don't think that.
0: You're right. And you're right. January 19th of 46 is her birth date.
9: Good. Because you know the motto, if I get the numbers wrong, I get to be wrong. And I hate that. That's not fun. I'm going to tell you something else that I've noticed. Now, that Hayden Panettiere, did you cover that at all? The 36-year-old girl?
0: The actress? No, we did not touch that. But that was a tragedy,
9: it was
0: too.
9: Interesting to note, their numbers were incredibly similar. And the reason I find that fascinating is she had just written a tell-all book. And her only reason for writing it, she was just trying to help young people not fall into something where they don't belong, right? Where people take advantage of you or someone tries to invade your space. She was also trying to help in the way that she could. And both of these women, I see this pattern. They have a two attitude, which is a very sensitive energy. They were in a personal year of three, which is communication. Both of them had talked about some of their issues. Like she couldn't walk. She had to wear crutches. And this is a 36-year-old girl. Somehow she had this major nerve damage. So although we still don't know exactly what happened when she passed, here's what's interesting. She passed August 16th, 2026. And Dolly passed August 25th. 2026. When you break those numbers down, the actual day, 1 + 6 = 7, 2 + 5 = 7, the whole date reduced to one digit is also 7. Well, 7 can be angel energy, George, meaning no one wants to pass away, certainly a 36-year-old girl who's in her life, but something spiritual did happen there. And I don't know, I know she was suffering, and I know emotionally she'd made bad choices in relationship. But in Dolly's case, honestly, that's like a little angel going back, right? Just going back to heaven. She gave so much here. She's never going to be forgotten. And I think Hayden, she's a teachable moment for the people in her age bracket so they can learn from her. And they both passed this month.
0: Folks, to the people who are brand new, Glynis, tell us about numerology. Where does it come from?
9: So numerology itself is a science of numbers. And in my case, because there's more than one form of numerology, Pythagoras was the famous mathematician. And his belief was that everything in this universe has vibration. And what I really tapped into is people. Because you have three numbers that come from a name when you use his formula, three numbers that come from a birthday. Those six numbers give me a blueprint of who someone is. And, you know, he did the basic definitions, George. The basic numbers are 1 through 9. But by giving traits to each one, when you have a blueprint, you really can learn who you are and who the people are in your life.
0: Well, that's a great point. In the month of August, almost over, what kind of month would it be?
9: Well, you know, this month has been powerful. Just like I said about Hayden and Dolly, there was this repeating energy in their case, 77. Well, luckily, we still have some dates left, a couple more days here. I would make a note for everyone listening. August 28th, that date is literally going to be a one day, the actual day, and the whole date will be one. So we're talking 11 energy. And then the attitude, which is what I call it, George, the month and day, it's a 9. Well, 9-1-1, that's like you could wake up. Well, you should wake up with some good energy, by the way, George, because it's a natural match to your 7. So if you could schedule something that day, it'd be smart to do it. But it just helps us be alert. It helps you be aware. It makes you feel like I got to get something done today where I feel good about myself. And then the next day, when you break it down, it's 2. So the actual day reduces to 2. The whole date reduced one digit is 2. What does that tell us? Intuition, George. If there's something you feel like you just don't know the answer, that's the day to do the investigation. That is the day to look into it. And then emotionally, if somebody pushes your buttons, you don't fall in. You just make a note and say, you know what? It's 2 energy. I'm not going to. I'm just going to step back and observe what's happening here. And then finally, on that 30th, 3 + 0 = 3. The whole date reduced one digit is another 3. That's communication. And that's getting back to the humor. You know, when it gets too heavy, I was just talking about you, George, how funny you can be. That day is when the Joker comes out. So make a note of that.
0: Humor. I sure will.
9: You will.
0: We're going to take a short break, Glynis, and come back with more. 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And next hour, we'll take your calls with her.
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1: Fox News, I'm Sue Guzman. Closing argument scheduled for Thursday in the trial of Lindsay Clancy, the Massachusetts mom who killed her 3 children. Fox's Molly Lyne.
2: Prosecutors say the Massachusetts mother acted rationally and intentionally, planning and executing the murder of her 3 children inside the family's Duxbury home. The defense says the Massachusetts mother should not be held criminally responsible for the killings, that she was misdiagnosed, overmedicated, and suffering from postpartum psychosis.
1: Facebook parent company Meta will pay billions to settle a lawsuit over kids getting addicted to social media.
3: A landmark trial ends with a bombshell settlement. Meta will pay nearly $17 billion to a coalition of 29 states that sued the tech giant. Meta does not admit wrongdoing in the settlement, but will now change how Facebook and Instagram operate for teens.
1: Fox's Claudia Cowan. 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
4: Cloudy with just an isolated shower Thursday, high of 81. I'm Chief Meteorologist Austin Chaney for WHIO.
5: You've told us that the most important thing about WHIO is the weather. 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
1: We'll take your calls next hour with the numbers, Lady Glynis McCants. 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

0: And welcome back, George Norrie, along with the numbers lady, Glynis McCants. Glynis, you've taught us about life path numbers before, but for the new folks, how does that work?
1: Okay, so when we look at a blueprint, as I say, there's six numbers, right? You got three numbers coming from your name, three numbers from the birth date, and the most important number is the life path number. It's when you take your full date of birth and reduce it to one digit. So in the example I'm going to use, let's go with 10/5/1989. All right. You add this straight across, 1 + 5 + 1 + 9 + 8 + 9. Now, technically, that breaks down to 33. And then you keep going. 33, 3 plus 3 is 6. Now, there are people, your audience is fanatical. They love to talk about the master number. So I tell you this, George, if you have an 11, a 22, or a 33 before you get to that single digit, you make a note of it as being your master number. All right. However, when we talk basic numbers, they are crucial. So in that case, it's the number 6. 6 is this magnetic vibration. They like to be in charge. They like to call the shots. So when you're listening right now, you should take that full date of birth and reduce it to one digit to determine which life path number are you, because the numbers are 1 through 9, the basic.
0: That is fantastic. Is there a certain number life path that is better than another?
1: Well, here's how it works. Like, every life path number has a certain trait that matters. And if they don't use it in this lifetime, they're not going to be happy. Like when I counsel someone, maybe it's someone who's an accountant, all right? And they're good at it. They're making money, but they're not happy. Well, it turns out maybe they're life path 3, which is natural performer. And then I encourage it. Sure enough, it turns out they write music. Well, once they pursue that, they make their money and they're really happy. So that's why you do want to know, what life path number are you?
0: How does it work? We know it works. Even your predictions are uncanny. But how does numerology work?
1: Well, when you look at each number and know that there's a trait attached to it, that's what can help you answer that question. So, example, when you're born on a 4-day, like in your case, June 4th, that 4, just like Dolly Parton, it means you seek knowledge. And you want to learn. And once you learn something new, you want to share it with the people who matter to you. Now, in your case, because you're also a broadcaster, you're able to share it with the masses. But I believe even in your home, like your family, you would pass on any wisdom you have. That would be a natural thing to do for a 4. Another thing about a 4, they won't put up with a liar. You know, if you're dishonest, the 4 is just like, thank you, get lost. Because they don't have time for that. They need honesty around them.
0: That's just one number. What would you have told my parents if you were at my hospital birth on June 4th? What would you have told them about me?
1: I would have looked at that full date of birth, and then I would have reduced it. In your case, I know that it's a 7, and this is what I would have told them. I say, you know what? That, first of all, you must have been a very cute baby. And I'm not blowing smoke. I say that because the 7, when they're sleeping as little people, they look like a little angel. And you would shock me if your mom didn't end up saying that. Oh, he looks like an angel when he sleeps. But I would have warned them. I would have said, you cannot push a 7. You can't make them do what you want just because you asked them to. They have to decide. They have to make up their mind to join in. And also alone time. You cannot invade their privacy. If you do, it will really upset them. Like, you don't go into their room when they're at school. You know, if a 7 life path comes home as a kid and see that someone's been in their room, they get very upset. So I would have just given them a heads up. Another thing I would say about you, I would have told your parents, the 1 attitude number is someone who likes to win. So I would have encouraged, like, perhaps sports or something that you enjoy where you feel like you're having a victory. I would have encouraged that with them. Because, George, here's the thing, and I counsel so many women that are pregnant, right? They're expecting their baby, and I counsel them as a couple on how to raise the energy once it gets here. If you don't know, you can make a mistake not knowing, right? Like, if I counsel, I've had a mother-daughter, they didn't talk for 5 years. Well, when I looked at their numbers, they were a complete challenge in numerology. But when I counseled them and helped them understand their differences, they now get along just fine. And that was 10 years ago. 10 years ago, and they now have a relationship. So, yeah, this is that kind of knowledge that really helps you helps you understand yourself and the people in your life.
0: We have a great listener by the name of Linda who just loves you, Glynis, but she can't get to the phone. She emailed us her birth date. I'm going to give it to you. June 11, 1947. 6/11/47.
1: 6/11/47.
0: What can you tell her about herself?
1: Okay, so the first thing I would do, again, when we talk master number, when you're born the 11th or the 22nd, that's an automatic master number. So that tells me that Linda, she's hard on herself. You know, she wants to give excellence, but there's that little voice in her that comes up saying, no matter how much or how good I do it, I hate when I come up short. And then they focus on that. They focus on the one thing that went wrong. So the first thing I teach her is let it go. Who cares? There's no such thing as perfect. And then when they do a great job, she needs to stop and acknowledge that. Now, she has an 8 attitude. So this is funny. The 2 life path, which is her life path number, they're very sensitive, right? They can be very gentle. But the 8 attitude, George, is the most blunt energy ever. If they feel you're not being on the up and up, or they feel you push them too far, they will let you have it. Like verbally, they will say what they feel. But then later, they feel drained by it, George. Because, you know, that saying, I'm a lover, not a fighter. It's the truth for it, too. They don't want to fight, but they will if they have to. So that's Linda.
0: That's great. Tell us about your event coming up on Saturday.
1: Well, what I'm doing, I'm all about healing, right? Because, again, when I look at Dolly Parton and I look at Hayden and all the stuff that was going on physically, I know that when we get sick, our mind plays a role in that. And I'm sure you're very familiar with that, right, George?
0: Oh, yeah.
1: It's like sometimes, like the people who don't want to ask for help, they don't want to tell people what's up, they can internalize. And the next thing you know, you get sick. So this workshop, what I'm going to do, and it's going to be based on life path, I'm going to explain what happens, like each life path number, what do they lean towards when it comes to getting sick? And then how do they overcome it? Because affirmations, I have taught affirmations as long as I've done numbers. So, I mean, it's almost 30 years, right? It's something I jumped in as a teenager. That's just a fact. And it was Louise Hay who first inspired me to understand how much more power we have. You know, what we don't deal with mentally can attack us physically. How do we overcome it? And George, I get the best story. So this Saturday, I'm going to teach it. It's online. It's a healing your body workshop, and it's for 90 minutes. So, you know, people take that time out of their schedule. I'm going to teach an affirmation that day. I'm going to recommend books that I know for a fact can help you heal. And then every week for a month, George, they get a brand new affirmation to keep them motivated, meaning it's 15 minutes of me doing an audio, and they just do it with me. And the results have been phenomenal. This is my 4th or 5th one. And every time we get these letters of people shifting in ways they just didn't, like they go to the hospital, George, or the doctor never comes up with what's wrong with them. And then they start doing these affirmations and start to feel better than they have in years. That's and others great. Just simply heal their body.
0: And they can get to it through numberslady.com.
1: Correct. It's the top thing. If they click on products, and by the way, I still have a little discount on there for them because I was going to do your show. But yes, they go to products page, and it's the first item they see, Healing Your Body event.
0: Just keep in touch with Tom. We're going to start our live stage shows next year, and you'd be great at some of them.
1: I'm super excited, and I heard you're local. Isn't that right, George? Well,
0: yes.
1: Local for me, right? Los Angeles?
0: Yep.
1: I'm so excited for you. This is a big deal, and I just know it's going to be wonderful. Wonderful. Not to mention, again, I'll say this because we've worked together for many years now. And what I've observed, I got to share with your audience because it's my favorite thing you ever said. I was on your panel and I said, George, I have an affirmation for you. And I said, I radiate such love and kindness that negative people cannot see me. I radiate such love and kindness that negative people cannot see me. And then you said, oh, wait, where did Glynis go? Does anyone know where she went? I mean, George, I laugh. When that pops in my head, I laugh again and again. That was a beautiful line.
0: Tell me about my mother. She's 97, 5/28/29.
1: Okay, 5/28/29. Well, of course, I'm going to ask, is she still able to drive or is she not driving?
0: She's still driving at 97. I warn people in Detroit to stay off the streets, but she keeps driving.
1: Okay, so here's what I would tell you. This is a powerful statement about your mom. When we go back to life path, a life path number 9, their family is everything to them. So the idea of like not being there for family would be very, very hard for your mom. So I think that's playing a role in why she's still here. Like, do the grandkids, has everyone come to her?
0: As much as they can, absolutely. There's a patch Detroit.
1: Doesn't mean the world to her is what I want to tell you. She loves
0: that.
1: Oh,
0: yeah, she loves
1: that. Yeah, because she also has a 6 attitude, which is the mother number. And yet born on a 1 day, that's that motivation. You know, that's the thing when she wakes up and says, I have things I got to get done. She still has that in her, and that's what's keeping her around.
0: The numbers determine people's personalities, or does the personality determine the number?
1: No, it's definitely a personality thing. So here's what happens. There is a positive and negative side to every number. And some people fall into the negative side. And when they do, boy, I can spot it a mile away, George. And that, you know, going back to Dolly Parton, I literally am telling you that woman chose to live on the positive side of each number. How many times was she, people try to pull her into politics? She wouldn't touch it. She's like, you know what? I love my people. I want everyone to be happy. I'm not going to participate. And that was huge, especially in this world of division. She also had 3-1 before she came a 4 life path. A 3 is the singer. They're known for the eyes, the smile, the voice. Think of the beauty on that woman's face. And then born the 19th, 1 + 9 = 10, 1 + 0 = 1. There's that ambition. There's the drive. And that's why she said, she literally said, was it a week ago? I have so much more I want to do. I have so many great ideas of what I'm going to do next. That is living your life in a positive way by the numbers. Yes.
0: If there was another person born on January 19th, 1946, her date, would they be like her or totally opposite her?
1: Well, let's talk about the opposite of that, okay? Let's say they've got the 2 attitude, and I should have mentioned that to you. The 2 is that gentle spirit, like they just want to make everyone feel better. Well, the shadow side of the 2 would be they're mad. They've been hurt too many times, and now they've turned against people. They don't want to deal with anybody. And then the 1, the day they're born, if they felt like they never had a victory, they become bitter. And now they'll compete with you. No matter what you say, they will try to one up you, which can be very exhausting. And then the life path 4, here's the shadow side, the voice that says, if I cannot do it perfectly, I don't want to do it. See, Dolly was willing to do it. She's like, I'm going to wing it. I'm going to make it work. But the shadow side would be not doing it. All the great ideas would live and die in your head. So that's the difference in energy. And it's the same birthday.
0: And that would hold up for most people if you had 2 people born on the same date?
1: Well, here's what's funny. Like when I teach workshops and someone meets a person who's on their birthday, they become buddies. Like it's very funny to watch how quickly they enjoy each other. Even if one is living on the opposite of what they are, there's still this kindred spirit. There's an understanding of one another. And then, Georgia, honestly, like I met this one couple. They're like in their 70s now, but they were like, they were madly in love. You know, they've been married, let's say 50 years, but I just had to know. I said, well, gosh, when did you guys meet? And he's like, kindergarten. I go, excuse me? He's like, yeah, I saw her on the playground. I knew she was the one. And I'm not kidding, George. But they had natural match numbers, which means automatic connection. When you have a chart, let's say you have 3 challenge numbers out of 6, that means you have to work hard on the relationship. If you have 1 or 2, you can agree to disagree. And if you have 4 out of 6, you got to question, is it worth my time? This particular couple had 6 natural match out of 6 numbers. They were just that good together from the beginning.
0: Is there a number you are glad you don't have in your birth date?
1: Well, I kind of had a funny breakthrough about that. I was breaking down all my numbers because here's how it works. Yes, you have a blueprint, but then the name you go by also has numbers. You have a destiny number. And I noticed when I broke it all down, I had

0: 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Back in a moment on Coast to Coast AM.
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7: Historic settlement. I'm Sue Guzman, Fox News. Facebook's parent company Meta agreeing now to pay out billions of dollars to a number of states to settle a lawsuit over social media addiction. Fox's Claudia Cowan has more from Oakland, California.
8: A landmark trial ends with a bombshell settlement. Meta will pay nearly $17 billion to a coalition of 29 states that sued the tech giant. Meta does not admit wrongdoing in the settlement, but will now change how Facebook and Instagram operate for teens and make stronger efforts to flag and remove users under 13 years old. Those specifics include better age verification, usage limits, data collection limitations, nighttime access restrictions, school modes, required breaks in usage, drawing praise from anguished parents who've demanded these changes for years.
7: Meta is calling on rivals like TikTok and YouTube to implement similar restrictions. At least 160 people are dead, more than 1,300 missing after massive flash floods devastated a border area of Nepal and China. Fox's Matt Finn.
9: The U.S. Geological Survey says a 4.4 earthquake struck moments before these mudslides, and there's a theory that the earthquake caused a massive part of a glacier to break off and fall thousands of feet, triggering an avalanche of ice and rock, which in turn caused the flood. Today's disaster is being investigated, and at this hour, there's a desperate search for people who may have survived or are buried. The State Department is assisting. Secretary Rubio says he is united in prayer for the Nepali people.
7: Americans are among those missing. The accused mastermind of the 9/11 terror

0: attacks. Khalid Sheikh Mohammed and three alleged co-conspirators are going to stand trial in 2028. That was a ruling from a military judge. Four have been held at Guantanamo Bay since 2003. 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
1: Partly cloudy with just an isolated shower Thursday, high of 81. I'm Chief Meteorologist Austin Chaney for WHIO.
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19: 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Partly cloudy.
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1: Great to be back with you. George Norrie here, along with the numbers lady, Glynis McCants. Her website is linked up at coasttocoastam.com, but it's numberslady.com. Glynis, question before we go to calls. Everybody's got a cell phone number. If you add all the numbers up across the, you know, the online phone numbers and come up with that single number, does that tell you anything about you by having a phone number like that?
5: Well, I actually help people pick a phone number just to ensure it's compatible to them. Like when you do business, you want a number that is a natural match. That's what we have three ways to look at it. You can have an energy that's a challenge to you, compatible to you, or natural match. The natural match is the best because it means it resonates with your energy. So when you start a business and you're breaking down those numbers, I help people pick the right numbers all the time. And George, the original book, Glynis Has Your Number, that one teaches you. Yeah, I call it the buffet, right? It's the buffet of numerology because I covered all the subjects. And one of them is picking the right phone number for business or your home, your family.
1: I knew it made a difference. I knew it.
5: You're right. You're right. It sure does.
1: I'm going to give you the birth dates and the people who want readings first so you can get a little head start. 9/15/1990. 9/15/1990. We're going to Ramona in Tacoma, Washington. Welcome to the program. Hi, Ramona.
6: Hi, George. Hi, Glynis. How are you?
5: Hi.
1: All good. Go ahead, Glynis.
5: Okay. So, Ramona, I'll just say two things. You were born on a 6-day, and the fact that you were born in September, energy repeats itself here. Your month and day added together is a 6. The actual day is a 6. but your life path is a 7. And what that tells me about you, when you make a big decision, you overthink it. Like, you know, you're like, okay, this is what I'm going to do. This is how I feel. And so you'll walk away and say, gosh darn it, was that the way to do it? Like your mind is relentless. It never stops thinking, correct?
6: Yes.
5: Yes. I mean, it's so frustrating. So what I do, what I advise you to do, say to your mind, hey, thanks for sharing. I'm moving forward. Because whatever that decision you made, life keeps moving on. It's when we get stuck overthinking it. There's no such thing. Forget it. And the other thing about you, work-wise, what did you pick, Ramona?
6: So I'm going to school for HR management, but right now I'm in a call center, so I help a lot of members or in the health field.
5: Are you saying you're in healthcare? Is that what you said?
6: No, more customer service, please.
5: Okay, so here's what I would tell you. Because the 6 is actually very responsible, like I call that, they're meant to be in charge of what they do. You don't like people bossing you around, okay? You got double 6. I mean, it really upsets you, especially when you're doing all the work and yet they're getting that paycheck. You're not getting the paycheck. That is a frustration. But behind it all is your 7. And my advice to you, always make sure you take time out. You know, for me, it's getting with nature, the ocean, mountains, plants, flowers, all of that speaks to you, correct? Like, doesn't it make you happy when you're in nature?
6: Yes.
5: Oh, that's healing for you, Ramona, because I think when I said you overthink it, once you get outside, you start to feel much better. So the career you're pursuing is what? What exactly do you want to do?
6: It's HR management.
5: So you just want to be the boss in HR. Well, if you said, Glynis, do I have the numbers for this? Yes, you do. But you will be misinterpreted because you're so honest. Ramona, choose those words carefully.
6: Okay.
5: And there you go. Thank you.
6: Thank you.
1: Good luck, Ramona. Do the numbers ever lie, Glynis?
5: No. This is my joke about numbers. I say numbers don't lie. People do. See, sometimes people panic, right? When you're helping them. Some people get afraid. They're like, whoa, why do you know so much about me? Right? It doesn't make them comfortable. But when I counsel, they're ready for it. They're like, hey, just help me. Help me. I want to do my business differently. Or maybe the marriage is in trouble. Or, you know, I really like this woman, but should I marry her? I mean, that's what I'm talking about, George. Like, the more they're willing to tell the truth, the better it is for them.
1: Next up, let's go to Chuck in Florida. He does not want a reading. I guess he just has a question. East of the Rockies. Hi, Chuck.
7: Hey, good morning. How's everybody this morning?
1: Everybody's good.
7: When I talked to your caller, he just asked me, did I have a question? But I would like a reading, 11/20/1955. But
5: okay.
7: I've got lots of questions. I mean, I don't know if you want to hear one of them. One of them is at least 3 times a day I'll see a repeating number. It used to be 12, 15 years ago it was 444, but now it's 40 is like 144 or 644 or something 44. And I also wondered, my birth name is not the same as the name I have because of an adoption. So how's all that work together?
5: Okay, so here's the good news about that. The name we go by today, the first and last name, gives us the energy that people experience when they meet us. So that original birth certificate name will give you a destiny number. And that means even if it said baby boy Smith, you would break that down to get a destiny number. But the name you go by right now, Chuck, first and last, gives you the numbers that you need. You want to understand, how do you come across? What is the connection people feel? That's how you do it. And now I'm going to answer your question about repeating numbers. How long did you see 444? Like, how did it happen for years? Tell me about that.
7: Yeah, that was like, I don't know. It went on for 3 or 4 or 5 years where I would see 444 everywhere. Billboards, phone numbers, license plates, you know, mailboxes. I would see the number 444 all the time.
5: Okay.
7: But
5: so, here's what I would tell you. Because your month and day is 11/20, break it down, it's a 4. And the fact that you see a repeating energy, the number 4 would be asking you, are you learning? Chuck, have you gotten in a rut? Or are you doing stuff to improve your mind? And then when you add it all up to 1 digit, it's a 3, which means the more you know, the happier you're going to be. So I think you are someone who does seek knowledge, correct?
7: Oh, yeah, yeah. I'm constantly questioning.
5: Right. You can't help yourself. And I'll bet you did it even when you were a little kid. Now, I'm going to tell you something. Yeah. Born the 20th, that is the gift of intuition. So if you trust your gut instinct, it's not going to fail you. Always go with that first thing, because if you second guess it, you end up regretting it. And then lastly, your sixth life path, are you in charge of what you do or do you work for somebody else?
7: I'm currently in charge of what I do. I'm pretty retired, but I've always been a carpenter all my life working for different people. I mean, I've had hundreds of employers.
5: Well, I like you being the boss. I'm going to tell you that. You know, some numbers, George, don't abuse the privilege. Like if they have right. people who work under them, they treat them well. Because they know if they treat them well, they'll get better results. Right, Chuck?
7: Absolutely. Absolutely.
5: There you go. But that's what it is. That 444 was 3. Now, if I go 144, it's 9. So I'd be looking at family. What's going on with my family when I see those numbers? That's what I would ask. And 644... that's a 5. Now, that means things can feel out of control. The message to you is to calm it down. You just have to take a deep breath. Don't get overwhelmed. Don't feel like you have to save everybody, because that's a natural for you. You do rescue. That's a natural trait in your numbers.
1: All right. Good luck, Chuck. Is it our destiny with the numbers, Glynis, or can we change it?
5: Well, again, just like I was defining Dolly Parton, who chose to live on that positive side, once you know your numbers, you have the power to change it. So example, if you said, hey, Glynis, what numbers can often fall into addiction? I would tell you 1, 5, and 7. These are the mind numbers in numerology. It means they think so much they just want to find an escape. So they think, oh, gee, I'll just have a drink. Or, you know, maybe I'm on pain pills, I'll just have another pill. But the thing about their mind, it doesn't work. There's something in the back of their head that's always awake. So I would teach them, pull away from the addiction and find something healthy. Find the healthy escape.
1: Next birthday is October 23, 1966, 10-23-66. First time caller, Cindy in New York. Hello, Cindy.
8: Hi.
1: Glad we got you.
8: First time I'm calling. I'm a little nervous.
1: That's okay. Go ahead, Glynis.
5: Okay, and I've got her birth number, so I was whipping through it, but the first name is?
1: Cindy.
5: It is Cindy. Hi, Cindy.
8: You need the last name?
5: No. That's okay. What we're doing. First of all, I call this fast food numerology, right? Because we're doing radio, but it does give you insights about you. What I'm going to say, Cindy, is you move full speed ahead. You're very high energy. So that means if someone's slow, it's annoying to you. How true is that?
8: I'm sorry, what'd you say?
5: I said, how true is that for you?
8: Oh, that's why I'm laughing. It's very true.
5: Of course. You can't stand it. You're like, pick up your pace. Come on.
8: So I remember my parents complaining in the amusement park because I was walking too fast. Slow down.
5: Right. Well, here's the thing about a one life path. They are supposed to do movement, meaning if you can find an exercise program you enjoy or some trail that you'd like to be on with music, it is the healthiest thing you can do. When I meet a one that gets stuck, like in a job where they're living in front of a computer, they're miserable because they got to move.
8: Yeah.
5: See? Never a dull moment. And the other thing, born on a 5-day, you are a natural detective. You will dig for the truth till you know it.
8: Oh, yeah. Yep.
5: Yes. And so I'll say this finally to say, you are in a personal year of 7 right now, which means you're able to step back in a way you normally don't. Like, let's say you normally participate. You're kind of observing your life right
8: I'm
5: now.
8: I'm going through some major health stuff right now.
5: It's health stuff. Okay, so what, remember going back to what we don't deal with mentally can attack us physically. So that means you are so darn cerebral. You know, that's how your mind works. And with that 6, you're probably taking care of other people in your life. You got to focus on you now. You need to focus on you now.
8: Yeah, I was a gymnastics coach.
5: Okay. Yeah. So there
8: that
5: you
8: makes
5: go.
8: Sense. And I ran my own business for a while.
5: Yes. Yes. Well, like I told George, I am teaching a workshop for the healing. So if that's your thing, check it out.
1: Glynis, let me ask you about world numbers in terms of like a world war or some catastrophe. Would the numbers show something like that?
5: I'll put it to you this way. It obviously takes energy out there. Like when we look at world leaders, I always look at the leaders and I look to see who's compatible, who isn't, right? Because when some people manipulate, I always think of Putin when I think of somebody who's like a shark in the water. He knows how to play people. Haven't you observed that through the years of people reporting to you about him?
1: Yes.
5: Yeah, well, that's his gift. And so as a counselor, I would say to anyone who deals with him, don't assume what he just said is the way to play it. You know, do your research, be aware before you deal with that kind of energy. So when we talk about the potential of, let's say, World War III, the only reason I think it won't happen, it's really just the end of us. You know, no one gets away with that at this point. You know, we are connected now. You know, when you deal with the internet and what's happening throughout the world, it's like we're all a neighbor to each other, even if we don't agree. We don't have to agree, but here's what we have to do right now. The world number 2026 is a one. One means out for number one. But guess what, George? We have to find a way to say, how do I work with other people so that we don't regret what happens? You see, that we do not make a move that causes that mass destruction. But yeah, I'm looking at this year. This is a big year for emotional stuff. Next year, when we move into the cycle of two, trust me when I tell you, people do wake up enough to say, if I can't help my fellow man, I'm in trouble too. I will suffer. Not just that person I don't think I like, I'll suffer too. It's like a boomerang.
1: This is a fast year. I can't believe we're rolling into September next week.
5: It has been crazy because I believe now with social media, and by the way, I'm thrilled to hear what happened with Zuckerberg, Facebook, all of that. I'm very happy to hear something like that because I do counsel parents with kids who become addicted and end up getting, well, heck, I've dealt with some suicides, George. You know, people, they were sensitive. Well, you know, it's funny. You go to TikTok, there'll be someone like a young girl, beautiful girl, who's like 17, 18. She's got millions of followers. She seems fine. And then boom, she takes her life. Why? Because she read all the criticism. We're not set up for that. So I tell you, the shift is taking place. Well, we start to realize, let's help each other on that too, right? But when you say how fast the year moves, George, I don't know how often you go on the internet, but if you do, it's a rabbit hole. They will always grab you and try to get you to read something they think you want. That means you don't get your job done.
1: Or buy.
5: It's constantly buying, constantly trying to sell you something, but it's overwhelming. And I think we have to slow that down because it's, do you know they say now that these young kids in their 20s and teens, that this fast moving, like on Instagram, looking at all those videos, it is promoting cognitive decline. Imagine that in your 20s. What happens by the time you're 60, 70, or 80, right?
1: Exactly.
5: Yeah. So we got to, I do feel optimistic that we're going to get more control. Like we have to put some rules in place just to save us for this future we want for all of us. We don't need bad news for our future. We want good news.
1: Let's squeeze one more caller in before the break. 5-5-1957, May 5th, 1957. We're going to Blake in Tyler, Texas. Hey, Blake.
9: Hey, Jordan. Hey, Gladys. I'm glad to be able to speak to you both. I believe one time I might have crossed paths with you when I was out in a diesel truck on a dark Carolina night. I think I bought you a hot cup of chocolate. It had to be you because you were so light and bubbly and so much alive in the old dark 30 hours, and we was all weary.
1: You talking about me or Glynis?
9: Glynis.
1: Oh.
5: Yeah.
1: Nobody bought me anything.
9: I can't recall, but it was a personality, and that's why I thought to call in on you. And I just kind of wanted to see if perhaps that was you that I bought that hot chocolate coffee for.
1: But was that you, Glynis?
5: Well, here's what's funny, George. Like, just a minute ago, I was at Nordstrom's Rack, right? And I was buying some stuff, and this gal said to me, oh, are you going to be on a show? I said, yeah, it's a TV show. And she goes, what do you do? And then I just mentioned numbers, and she went just like this, George. Oh, do you ever listen to George Norrie on Coast to Coast? There's a girl who does numerology. I am not kidding.
1: Did you tell her you're the girl?
5: The numbers lady? And she's like, yeah. I go, I am the numbers lady. So it does happen. It's pretty funny.
1: I love it. We've got a minute. Give a quick one for Blake. 55-1957.
5: Okay, Blake. Well, first of all, if we want to talk about energy, Blake, when you have ideas in your head, you're a human popcorn machine. You never run out of ideas. So I have to ask you, what have you done with your mind? Like, what work have you done? Or are you someone who, like, drives? What do you do? Because it's got to be nonstop.
9: It was like you were saying, Glennis, that so I feel like recently all my ideas are just stuffed up in my head and I can't do anything with them because I don't have the visual perception in order to network on the computer or anything like that. And I can't drive. I can't even read unless it's a large print. And I've been really struggling with stuff, and I'm trying to see if maybe I'm going to get something enough back to do something. I do like to do things like music, and I got a few books I want to try to publish, but I don't have any way of doing it. And my missus of 45 years now, she's got cancer. She's been struggling with that for the last 2 years, and I've been struggling with this blindness for the last four, and it's just been really a trying time for the both of us.
1: All right, well, stay Blake, with us, Blake. Linus, we're going to take a break, but I'll let you finish up with Blake when we come right back.
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1: Fox News, I'm Ted Linder. New lawsuit challenging an executive order intended to limit mail-in voting for the upcoming midterm elections.
2: A new challenge comes as the Trump administration issued its rule requiring the Postal Service to deliver ballots only if it receives a list of eligible voters and the federal government approves the design of envelopes.
1: Fox's Jared Halpern. Actor Tim Curry has died, best known for his starring role in the Rocky Horror Picture Show and also for movies like Clue and Home Alone 2. Tim Curry was 80 years old. Closing argument set for today, Thursday, in the trial of Lindsay Clancy, the Massachusetts mom who killed her 3 children. Fox's Molly Line.
3: Prosecutors say the Massachusetts mother acted rationally and intentionally, planning and executing the murder of her 3 children inside the family's Duxbury home. The defense says the Massachusetts mother should not be held criminally responsible for the killings, that she was misdiagnosed.
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4: Cloudy with just an isolated shower Thursday, high of 81. I'm Chief Meteorologist Austin Chaney for WHIO.
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6: I love that more and more medicine is available direct to you and me as consumers. More and more medical services as well, outside of the direct normal way you'd go for medical care. But I got to give you a special warning. When you do things like I do wearing an Aura fitness tracker, or you go to a website that says, hey, we'll treat whatever condition it is you have. You don't need to go to your doctor for this. You don't know who you're dealing with, what they're going to do with the information about you. Are they going to resell it? What happens over and over again is you unwittingly sign up for some kind of ongoing subscription that's really hard to get out of. So before you go non-traditional with medicine, make sure you know that you read about the organization and know what you're getting into.
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1: I wonder if Glynis will agree that one is the loneliest number. We'll find out when we come back and take final calls as well. Next hour, Jim Harrell joins us to talk about true ghost stories. Make sure you're part of the program. And this is Wednesday for you Coast Insiders. That means a couple more great programs from the old Art Bell Vault. One, he talked to a remote viewer, the late Ed Dames, who just passed away, who talked about a series of soul affairs that he called the kill shot. And then later on, Art was joined by a retired FBI agent, Candice DeLong, to talk about the war on terror. It's great programs. And you could become a Coast Insider, and it's only 15 cents a day.
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0: And welcome back, George Norrie, along with Glynis McKentz, the numbers lady, and your final calls this segment. Glynis, let's go back and talk about Blake, 5'5", 1957. What can you tell him?
1: Okay, Blake. Can you hear me, Blake?
0: Yeah, he can hear you.
1: Okay, so you've got the double five. It means never a dull moment. What he was saying is there's health issues in the family and things are stopping you, but you are a storyteller. So I'm suggesting that you get on a computer and use like Dragon, where you can talk your story. Let it do it for you, and then you get it edited, because you have stories that I believe would be very successful. And the woman who did all the Harry Potter series, she's got your numbers. And look what she did. She was on welfare and turned it into a multi-million dollar empire. So don't give up on that idea.
0: Glynis, the song we played before you came on, one is the loneliest number. Would you agree with that?
1: Well, not if you just got divorced. You know, I find when people get divorced, they need to be by themselves for a while. And then once they heal, yes, like even your physical address, George, when someone gets divorced, it's not uncommon for them to move into a house or apartment that's a one. But when they're ready for love, I suggest they alter the energy to invite someone in.
0: Next one, I'm going to give you two birth dates for a husband and wife team. He wants to know about the compatibility. So here's number one for Chucky, 6/16/1988, June 16th, 1988, and his wife Shalini, May 27, 1996, 5/27/1996. And let's go to Chucky in Seattle, Washington. Hi, Chucky.
2: Good morning, Mr. Norrie. Love this segment for today because it's similar for our religion, Hinduism, numerology.
0: Yeah.
2: Our names, when we are born, they open a book and then they take the lateral, like the location where you're born, the time and the date and what latitude and longitude, and they dictate your name and all that stuff too. So it's pretty interesting for this topic. I just want to know my
0: compatibility. You want to talk about the compatibility. How are things going with between you two right now?
2: Everything is going good. It just feels like it's marriage, you know, so I'm just still learning, but I just feel like our path number could be messing with us, or our soul number or destiny number.
1: Okay, so Chucky, let me tell you what I see. Technically, your life path number is the number three, both of you, but you're actually very different. You know, you're born on a 7 day with a 4 attitude, which means you are outspoken, right? If something's bugging you, you're going to say what you feel, correct?
2: Yes, ma'am.
1: Okay, so with your wife, sometimes she can become dramatic. Like if she takes it wrong, she can get defensive. And then you may shut down. It's like, oh gosh, I don't want to go through that. So when I see two threes get together, the first question I have is, how are you doing financially? Because that needs to be taken care of. Tell me about that part of your life.
2: We're working on it. I guess it just feels like it's paycheck to paycheck, but because I got in an accident, so I'm kind of catching up on all my bills and stuff. So
1: sure.
2: It's not big. So it just feels like we kind of, you know, we want to have kids and stuff like that, but it feels like financially we're not ready.
1: Right. So here's what I'm going to do. And George, this is for everyone listening. I always give a prosperity affirmation in the month of August,
0: mm-hmm.
1: because the month of August is an 8, and that's about money. So I'm going to say it, and then you can either track the show down or just write it down, right? You could hear it again. And I'll also post it on my Facebook. But here we go. My financial opportunities are boundless, and the universe supports me completely. I'll say it again. My financial opportunities are boundless, and the universe supports me completely. And what that'll do, Chucky, it'll open the door where there's more opportunity and ways for you to have income. You'll also get surprised on where the money comes from. Unexpected places, but you've got to affirm it daily.
0: How often do you have to do the affirmation, Glynis?
1: Well, I encourage everyone, not only do they do it daily, but the way I set up my audio, it's 15 minutes, because when you repeat something, the universe is listening. I always say the universe is an eavesdropper. So when you're speaking this positive message in the midst of being afraid you don't have money, you're opening the door. Because the universe has one answer. The answer is yes. So if you're like, oh, my gosh, I have no money, I can't pay my bills, the universe is like, yeah, you got no money, you can't pay your bills. But when you're saying, hey, my financial opportunities are boundless and the universe supports me completely, it's like, yeah, it's boundless. You're going to be fine. It is the most accurate thing. When I talk to you about numbers, you know that's my passion. But right next to it is affirmations. They will change your life. It's the fear that stops us from our own success.
0: Next birth date is 9/1/1972. Birthday coming up next week. 9/1/1972, North Carolina. Danielle is with us. Welcome to the program. Hi, Danielle. Punch that up for me, Mike.
3: Danielle, you there?
0: Hi, Danielle.
4: Thank you for having me on. I was looking to see if I could get some guidance on my life blueprint right now. I'm having a bit of a hard time.
1: Okay, so here's what I would tell you. Danielle, you're in a personal year of two right now, which means your emotions, you're feeling more emotional than you normally do. And that's not comfortable for you, right? It makes you feel like, I want to be happy, but I'm being troubled. But that same cycle happens to be your life path, which means you can turn it around. So give me an example, like your health. How's that going?
4: Health is just fine. I need a job.
1: Is it relationship? What is not working? You got to tell us, where is it? What is it?
4: My husband, he's in prison. I'm going to get a divorce. I need to get a job. I can't seem to find one. I'm just having some struggles. I've got two teenagers.
1: Okay, so that affirmation you heard me say a minute ago, you got to make sure you listen to the show again, or, you know, they have streaming audio. I don't know if you get that, but you should, because that affirmation can turn things around. I'm also going to post it on my Facebook, but because you're dealing with this hardship, how many years were you married to this man who's now in jail? How many years?
4: 20 years last week, and I did write your affirmation down.
1: Good girl. And did you say 20 years?
4: Yes, 20 years.
1: Okay, so here's the problem for you. You are fiercely loyal. And for this relationship to have to end, that makes you sad too. But this is about taking care of you. So do I think you'll land work? Yeah. You know what I see in you? You're hugely responsible. If someone shows you how to do it, you'll do it right. You'll get it done. So what are you going to pursue? Tell us quickly what that is.
4: Dad, I don't know. I'm looking for a new path in life.
1: But could it be office assisting? Could you work in, can you organize? Because it's in your chart to be organized. Are you?
4: Yes, I've done that. I've done that. And I had a job offer today and I shot myself in the foot.
1: Okay, so right now you're just kind of on a little sabotage streak. Because
4: yeah,
1: you're hurting. It's okay. That happens. And maybe it wasn't meant to be. But I'm telling you, in the new month, your birthday's coming. My goodness, September 1st, you got double one energy. It's on your side. So do the affirmation, 15 minutes, say it out loud for several days before you apply for another job. But I see you landing a job where you're an asset and you feel better about yourself.
4: Okay, well, thank you so much, Glennis. I really appreciate it.
1: You're welcome.
0: All right, good luck, Danielle. We've got a guest, Dr. Joseph Gallenberger, Glennis, who takes people to Las Vegas in groups. Group number one are happy and cheerful and upbeat people. His second group, he's intentionally told them not to be happy. They're upset. They're angry. And he is convinced that the happy people come back as winners. Why would that be?
1: Well, okay, that's interesting. It's funny. And now you're talking about Las Vegas, correct?
0: Yeah.
1: Okay, so I would tell you this, your state of mind, like how you are operating, there are numbers that speak to you in that town. And when I did comedy back in the day, one time I walked into a casino and this woman walked up and said, hey, Glennis, I need more quarters. And I'm like, what? And she goes, oh, I'm sorry, you're not Glennis, and walked away from me. I'm like, excuse me, I am Glynis. Long story short, her daughter's name was Glynis. I played, yes, George. So I played that slot machine in front of me, 777, and I won. I believe it was over $500, but I did win because I thought that is too bizarre. Well, how could that happen? There must be something good here. So yeah, your state of mind plays a role in it, no question. And also picking a good day to bet. There are dates that are good for you and others that are a challenge. It matters.
0: You told us years ago to put a number 8 in our wallet.
1: Yeah.
0: And then I told that to a friend of mine who has since passed on.
1: Yeah.
0: He put an 8 in his wallet and he won $2,000 at the slot machines.
1: Mm-hmm.
0: And then I told him, though, not to be greedy about it. Because I think you had mentioned something about that.
1: Oh, yeah.
0: He went back like the next day. And lost it all.
1: And that goes back to, if you look at the number 8 and you trace it, the 8 goes round and round. So there are two sides to that number. But to this day, we get emails from people saying, I heard you on Coast to Coast. I put the 8 in the wallet. This one gal did it for her husband. He had something that when he was let go from his jobs about 4 years ago, he got this massive check. There was money they didn't pay him, but she called me like in tears saying, I do think it was the 8 and I put it in. So I'm all for that. But more than that, George, because the 8 can challenge some people, I suggest do your affirmation. Get your mind in alignment with prosperity.
0: Next up, 2/10/1950, Feb 10, 1950, Michael in Pennsylvania. Welcome, Michael.
5: Appreciate your service, George. My question is, my healing abilities improve?
1: So your ability to help heal others?
5: Yes.
1: Let me put it to you this way, Michael. You already have a natural gift. How do I know that? One, you're born on a one day, but you're ultimately a 9. The 9 is the old soul in numerology, okay? They're the ones, even when you were a little kid, you were beyond your years, correct?
5: Mm-hmm.
1: And this skill you have, didn't you teach it to yourself? Like, how did you learn it? What is it that you do? What would it be?
5: I don't know. I just always, because I believe that people should have the ability to start from zero and not let anything interfere with their beliefs. In other words, like, anything is possible.
1: Correct. But I'm saying you're naturally psychic. And I always tell George, when you think of a friend and the phone rings, it's your friend. That's the natural ability we have. In your case, the 9 feels like they've got to find a way to change the world to make it better. And you literally have a 3 attitude, which means here to motivate and uplift others. So any kind of healing you tap into, if you could see someone change their life for the better because of you, that's what you're here for, Michael. So you've got the numbers. Now you got to move forward on it.
5: Thank you very much.
1: Yeah.
0: How easy is it to move forward, Glynis?
1: Well, in his case, remember, he's got the numbers. So, like, if I were really counseling him, I'd say, okay, the 9 represents family, mom and dad, how was it? And he might have had some issues. I'll say, don't let the past interfere with today. If you're in the moment, you already have the gift. And by the way, George, he's in a personal year of 4, which is to educate himself. So if he took a course, like went online and took a course, that's what he should be doing this year.
0: Let's go to Don in Alberta, Canada. I don't think he wants a reading, though. Donald, go ahead.
6: Hi, George. Hi, Glynis.
1: Hi.
6: I'm a 9 life path, but I'm just bored out of my mind most of the time. Like today I was instructing on somebody how to open their third eye, and we were talking about reversing the aging process. Speaking of the aging process, I don't like the Christian vibrations that I was given. I don't know if you're familiar with the Caballerian philosophy, but anybody
1: would
6: say that you're whatever and whatever have to match, and it's like, yeah, okay, whatever. But the thing is we first arrive on the planet and we're born, we take our first breath. Well, certain religions believe that the rest of our life is destiny. Why can't we pull that anchor up and move it? Because George has had other guests on before that talked about moving the lifetime anchor and moving it forward. And every time I listen to one of the doctors that he has on, I learn a little bit more about what it takes to sustain the physical body. Like, if you look at ancient texts, we did live longer than we do now. But anyway, so I don't know what to tell you other than that, but it's there's a lot of data. So, but would it actually really work if we could say, because we're born on this day, move it forward into another time dimension?
0: 30 seconds, Glynis, go for
1: okay,
0: it.
1: Okay, I'm going to say quickly to Donald, as a nine life path, he's the old soul. It is his job to take the information he is studying and do something with it, because he's on to something for himself. And one more thing, George, I do have a newsletter. It is free, and it tells you what's in store for each month.

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1: Here's a look at what's happening around the Miami Valley this week. The annual Egyptian Festival going to be going on this weekend in Miamisburg. 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Friday 6 to 9, Saturday 11 to 9 and Sunday 11 to 6. ZZ Top's going to be in concert. 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
4: Stage for closing arguments. I'm Ted Lindner, Fox News. The trial testimonies finish in the murder trial of Lindsey Clancy. Fox's Molly Lyon with more.
5: The final witness returning to the stand, driving home the prosecution's case.
6: It is my opinion, within a reasonable degree of medical certainty, that Ms. Clancy was criminally responsible.
5: Prosecutors say the Massachusetts mother acted rationally and intentionally, planning and executing the murder of her three children inside the family's Duxbury home. Dr. Gregory Sadoff, a forensic psychologist with the FBI's Behavioral Analysis Unit, interviewed Clancy via Zoom earlier this year and reviewed extensive medical records. The defense says the Massachusetts mother should not be held criminally responsible for the killings, that she was misdiagnosed, overmedicated, and suffering from postpartum psychosis.
4: The accused mastermind of the September 11 terror attacks and three alleged co-conspirators set to stand trial in 2028. That ruling from a military judge comes nearly a quarter century after nearly 3,000 people were killed on 9/11/2001. Khalid Sheikh Mohammed and the defendants have been held in Guantanamo Bay since 2003. And Meta agreeing to a settlement in a lawsuit brought by dozens of states that accused the social media company of trying to get children addicted to their services.
7: Under the terms of the settlement over the next 10 years, Meta will pay up to $17 billion to the coalition of states that sued the social media giant. It will also have to make big changes to how Facebook and Instagram operate for minors and make stronger efforts to flag harmful content and remove users under 13. Provided the court approves the deal, California alone will receive up to $2 billion. California Attorney General Rob Bonta saying, quote, "Today we have secured a settlement with Meta that will make social media less dangerous for our kids and make a world of difference for children and their families."
4: Fox's Claudia Cowan. 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
8: Partly cloudy with just an isolated shower Thursday, high of 81. I'm Chief Meteorologist Austin Chaney for WHIO.
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1: Up next, Jim Harrell joins us with his true ghost stories. 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
1: And welcome back. George Norrie with you. Author Jim Harrell with us has been podcasting with 85 million downloads and counting on the paranormal, the unexplained, and the strange since 2005. He is the host of Jim Harrell's Campfire and the Paranormal Report, where he and his guests explore UFOs, cryptids, and all things supernatural. And here he is back on Coast to Coast. Hello, James. Welcome.
7: Well, thank you so much for having me back on the show, George. It is always a privilege. I really enjoy it, and I'm always very complimented and humbled when I have the opportunity to spend some time with you and the Coast to Coast audience.
1: Well, we thank the world of you, and you do a great job every time you're on the program. And how you doing otherwise? Life good?
7: Things are good. And, you know, we just celebrated the 21st anniversary of the Paranormal Podcast, my first show that continues to this day. Just had Jacques Vallée on, which was kind of cool. And, we keep on keeping on and, keep doing it. It's a lot of fun.
1: Where does the time go, Jim?
7: I was just talking with Jeff Belanger. I know you've talked to Jeff many times. And we've worked out that our first interview was 21 years almost to the day that that episode's going to be released in a couple weeks. And I'm amazed. I've been doing this 21 years. It blows my mind. Just seems like I started yesterday just because I love this stuff.
1: Your programs cover full gamut of things like we do. Do you have a favorite topic?
7: Well, I do really love the near-death experience topic and the afterlife, because it is the ultimate question, right? I mean, of course, you know, I love the UAP, UFO subject as well, and many of the other subjects we cover. But to me, the ultimate mystery is what happens after, you know, we leave this world. We just saw the passing of Dolly Parton and Tim Curry, and it doesn't matter how rich or powerful you are, it's appointed for all of us. So I think it's the ultimate question. So I still think that's the one that fascinates me the most.
1: Fascinating stuff. What do you think of ghosts?
7: You know, I used to think ghosts were simply dead people, right? Coming to visit. And I'm not saying that they're not in some cases, but now the more I look at it and the longer that I talk to people who are experts, I'm just a guy who asks questions. I'm not an expert, but I feel as though, and much like the UFO subject, I think there's maybe a lot of different kinds of hauntings. You know, sometimes maybe it is, you know, a loved one coming back to say goodbye or get a message across. Maybe sometimes it's a time slip of some type. Maybe we're the ghosts to them. Maybe it's interdimensional. So, you know, a lot of my answers with a lot of these questions has gone from being A, B, or C to now D, all of the above.
1: Later on in the program, Jim, we'll have you talk about some of the stories you've come across, and there are many. Since you've been doing this, have you ever been scared doing what you do?
7: You know, it's funny. Not so much. You know, and it's kind of funny because I used to, when I was a kid, I used to watch Leonard Nimoy and In Search Of. That's what got me started on all of this way back in the 70s when I was a real young kid, George, really young. But I used to cover my eyes so I couldn't see out the window while I was watching. So it scared me. But ironically, as a grown up, these stories don't scare me. It doesn't seem to make sense, but the stories give me hope. The stories give me hope that there's more to our life than just, you know, we're here and then we're gone, that there's a greater reality. And I was talking to someone else who said something similar, that actually this has made them maybe more spiritual. You know, I always did believe in a higher power. I know that you do. And this has even increased all of that. You would think that it's not very comforting, but in an odd way, these stories are comforting because it speaks to the idea, and science is even going in this direction, that we're part of something greater, that the soul is real. They might call it something else, but, you know, we exist beyond physical death. And it's made me probably a happier person. And yeah, a particular story can run chills down your spine, and I hope that a couple of these do that for folks tonight. But overall, it doesn't frighten me.
1: Have you seen a change in direction in the paranormal since you've been doing this?
7: I just think that there's more acceptance, particularly on the side of ghosts and those things. I think even, and you know, Coast to Coast AM, who's been doing this way longer than 21 years, deserves a huge piece of credit for it. You know, the TV shows, even though they weren't perfect, some of the ghost hunting TV shows, you know, you could kind of pick out things maybe I didn't care for. But to their credit, I think they made the ghost topic more acceptable. And I think now if you go into a room with people and you're talking, or a party, and you say you've seen a ghost, it's not, ooh, that weird guy or that weird gal. It's like, no, tell me what happened. Maybe I saw one too. So I think it's become more acceptable. Now, I will say, I don't think we've come as far with the UFO subject. You know, if somebody says they see a strange light in the sky or something, they might not get too much flack. But if they say they've seen an alien or had an encounter with an alien, or my goodness, even be abducted, then people might look at them funny. So I guess what I'm saying is that I think overall, these topics have become more accepted. People are more willing to talk about them. But I still don't think we're where we need to be, particularly with UFOs and cryptids and other subjects.
1: We don't seem to get the alien abduction stories like we used to in the past. Why not?
7: That's true. That's an excellent point. You know, I hadn't thought about that. You know, maybe, let's just say, and I would like to talk to a researcher who actually does like a qualitative study, the gentleman you have from the UFO reporting line on, or someone, if they've seen that statistically. But what you're saying seems to be correct in that it does seem like we've gotten fewer UFO abduction stories. And what I'm wondering, if that's, you know, if that statistically proves out to be true, maybe whatever it is, and maybe it's not extraterrestrials, maybe they're interdimensional, maybe they live under the ocean. I know the president recently, Jack Osborne, Ozzy Osborne's son, said that he knows somebody who is close to President Trump. And President Trump, according to Osborne and the source, says that They don't know what they are, but they live under the ocean. So maybe they're from under the ocean, not up above. But wherever, maybe they've changed their tactics. Maybe at one point they felt it was important to abduct humans, maybe to study them. And maybe now they've studied what they need to study. I don't know the answer to that.
1: How do you think science, Jim, is taking the look at the paranormal?
7: I think it's improving. I think it's improving when you hear people like Neil deGrasse Tyson and people like that maybe entertain this a little more than they did in the past, even though not fully, you know, even with Michael Shermer, the all uber skeptic who I've gotten, who was a real gentleman, got to interview him.
1: He's a nice guy.
7: Yeah. Yeah. I disagree with him, but that's okay. You know, that's right. Something, George, I'm sure I'm guessing you'll agree. We've lost that in our society. We can have different viewpoints and have civil conversations and have a back and forth. So yeah, he's a very nice guy. And the thing is that I do think that it's a situation where science is getting better. I think they're opening up their minds a little more. I think more evidence is pointing to the, not proof, but evidence is pointing to the idea that there's some kind of consciousness out there. So I think it's getting better. I remember reading articles, you know, 20 years ago, where science writers and things, this UFO thing, there's absolutely nothing to it. Now, I still don't think it's getting the due it deserves, but it's getting better. I think it's getting better.
1: Did you ever have a story that you just thought was so outrageous that you didn't believe it?
7: Yeah, I've had a couple. I've had a couple where I think people have tried to pull pranks and we didn't air them. But the thing is that a lot of this stuff is so bizarre. We'll have a story or two like that probably tonight. It's so bizarre that my default is when people come on Jim Harold's Campfire, which is the storytelling podcast where people come on. We do 90 minutes every week on that one. And my default is to believe them because they really have nothing to gain. And it's, you know, if somebody comes on Coast to Coast, you know, they're heard by millions of people. And granted, we've had millions of downloads, but nowhere near the popularity of a Coast to Coast. So they're not going to get famous. They're not going to do anything like that. So there's really, you know, I find people to be generally very, very sincere when they're telling their stories. So for the most part, my default is belief. And some of the stories, they don't make sense, but a lot of this stuff doesn't make sense. I say that the best campfire stories sometimes end with a question mark, not a period. So my default is belief. Yeah, I've heard a couple. I'm like, I don't know. But I don't challenge people. I don't, people remember Mike Wallace. I don't do a Mike Wallace to people. Generally, hey, you're kind enough to kind of have the courage to share your story. I'm going to listen. I'm going to listen and I'm going to respect that.
1: What would you say, based on your work, is the thing that you're the most proud of?
7: I'm guessing, you've done it to a much more greater degree, but just longevity, being able to do this so long and try to do it at a level that people are surprised about. Because let's face it, you know, I came from working behind the scenes in traditional media and podcasts, and I think it's less so now, but I've always had kind of a stigma. You know, this is just somebody in their bedroom doing this. I've always tried to give it a level of professionalism. I take it very seriously. And still to this day, I'll interview people and you can tell at some point in the interview, they're surprised because they're like, oh, this is not what I expect from an independent podcast. You know, what they expect is somebody saying, hey, you got any of those ghosts out there? And that's not what it is. I mean, it's very much to broadcast standards. We don't curse. It's very much like a radio show. So people are surprised by the professionalism and to be able to say, and I can say this pretty confidently now, I've been saying it a couple of years and I always put a little caveat in. Unless somebody tells me differently, but nobody's told me differently. The Paranormal Podcast, as far as I know, that show is the longest running podcast on the paranormal. Not the longest running podcast, but on the subject of the paranormal that is still going today. And I don't know. I think that's pretty cool.
1: Good for you. I remember the first time we met physically, Jim. You were full of so much energy and excitement. I said to myself, this guy's going to go far. He's got it. And
7: well,
1: you
7: thank
1: have.
7: You. Thank you. Thank you. Thank you. Well, I just, the one thing I have two things, George. I'm extremely persistent. And number two is I say my mediocrity is my strength. I'm not the best on air person like yourself. I'm, not the best editor. I'm not the best tech guy. I'm not the best marketer. I'm not the best business side guy, but I'm kind of competent, semi-competent of all of those things. And that's unusual to be able to wear so many hats. And that's why I've been able to do this as my full-time work for quite a few years. So just knock on wood, we can keep it going.
1: When did you decide 20-some years ago that you wanted to do this for a living?
7: Well, I didn't decide 21 years ago. And the cool thing about it is I did it for the love of it. I had gone to school to be a broadcaster and had been a broadcast major, gotten an undergrad in communication and a master's degree. But I ended up working on the business side of radio, which actually turned out to be a blessing in disguise, and worked in many years and worked for companies like CBS Radio and so forth. And, as an aside, I started doing this podcast because in 2005, I heard Adam Curry, you know, the MTV guy who basically co-invented podcasting, Leo Laporte, who used to be on Premiere for many years. And I really liked what these guys were doing. They're doing, but then I said, I can't do what Adam does. I can't do what Leo does. But I heard some of the homemade podcasts and I'm like, well, I can do that. So I said, well, what am I going to do it on? And this was just for fun. You know, it was costing me money. And I said, I love the paranormal. I've always loved the paranormal. And I'll do this for 6 months and I'll get it all figured out. Well, it didn't work out that way. And I'm proud to say my first two guests, Lloyd Auerbach and Stanton Freeman, which they didn't even know what a podcast was because nobody knew what a podcast was. But it's been a great ride.
1: I miss Stanton, don't you?
7: He was fantastic. In fact, I was at that last event. Remember in Columbus?
1: In Columbus, Ohio. Yeah,
7: he was fantastic. Right. And I really would love to know what he would have to say about all the things that have happened in the last 5 years. I think he'd have such interesting commentary on it.
1: I think so, too. He'd talk about his gray basket where he pulled out all his old stories. Remember that?
7: Yeah, yeah. He was just, and he was so good that night. He really went out on a high note, and it was such a shock when we found out, I found out a couple days later what happened. He passed. But I gotta say, he would have such about these releases. Are we getting the straight story? I'm not convinced we are. Are we getting all the materials? I'm not convinced we are. Why do they seem to always be released in Friday afternoon to bury the story? And you would know about that being a former news director. So I'd be very interesting what he would interested to see what he would say about those news releases.
1: And why aren't they releasing things like Roswell and the really good nitty-gritty stuff?
7: And they're just putting it out there. And my wife and I, because my wife does a show with me now, The Paranormal Report, where we do weekly news. And she's going through it, and none of it's indexed. Some of the sheets are upside down. They just you know, are throwing it out there. And it's worked perfectly because, you know, the first one or two people were excited. Oh, look at the releases. And now it comes out and people go, oh. We have people recorded from the Apollo missions talking about seeing strange things and nobody cares. And it's the general public. And it's really sad.
1: Jim's website is his name, linked up at coasttocoastam.com. He's got a series of six books at least out called True Ghost Stories. Jim Harold's Campfire, books 1 through 6. You writing any more, Jimmy?
7: Well, I've been a little derelict in my duty, too busy doing podcasts, but there'll be a new one next year. But if the folks haven't checked them out, there's a lot there, about 65, 70 stories in each book from the show, and we got plenty of material for more, so I got to get on that for next year.
1: And how many different podcasts are you doing?
7: Well, we do the Paranormal Podcast, which is an interview show with, you know, authors and guests. We do the Jim Harold's Campfire, which is the weekly 90-minute ghost story and spooky story. Not just ghost stories, but UFOs and things. Then we do the Paranormal Report. I do that with my wife. And that's about 45 minutes an hour every week on paranormal news stories of that week. And then I do a number of extra shows for my Plus Club, for my Plus Club members. So it's a busy time. And, you know, the main shows are on video as well. So that's another piece these days that's been added.
1: What's that one question you would love answered that you keep seeking for?
7: Well, I think I kind of hit it before a little bit. You know, what happens after we die? That's, and it answers so many other questions, right? Because to me, if we live on after we die, that means there is indeed a higher power, which I do believe. That would be one of the questions. And of course, the UFO question, what's going on with UFOs? What is it really? And I wonder sometimes, I'm getting to the point now that I'm wondering if we're capable of understanding it. If it's so sophisticated and it's so weird and it's so out there that it's beyond our comprehension, the answers aren't as simple. That's the thing. The answers over the years, George, I think to the questions, they seem like they're very complicated now. When I first started, I thought it was very simple. UFOs or ET, after we die, we go to heaven or hell. Everything had easy answers. And now over time, I feel like the answers have gotten harder to find or more complicated.
1: When we come back, Jim, we'll talk about some of the stories you've gone through and experienced, beginning with the woman with too many teeth. 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
1: News. I'm Sue Guzman. A trial date of June 5th, 2028, set for accused 9/11 mastermind Khalid Sheikh Mohammed and three others.
2: Prosecutors had asked for a trial date in January of 2027, but the judge, writing, a realistic trial date must account for the hearing and resolution of pretrial evidentiary and compliance motions. Mohammed, who was arrested in Pakistan in 2003, has been held at the U.S. military base in Guantanamo Bay.
1: Fox's Kristen Goodwin. Closing argument scheduled for today in the trial of Lindsay Clancy, the Massachusetts mom who killed her three children. Fox's Molly Lyne.
3: Prosecutors say the Massachusetts mother acted rationally and intentionally, planning and executing the murder of her three children inside the family's Duxbury home. The defense says the Massachusetts mother should not be held criminally responsible for the killings, that she was misdiagnosed, overmedicated, and suffering from postpartum psychosis.
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4: 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I'm Chief Meteorologist Austin Chaney for WHIO.
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4: Whether it's physical activity, obesity, diet, smoking, low on hormones, stress, sleep disorders, or your age can be supported by reducing inflammation and aiding the body to heal itself appropriately. 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

0: And welcome back, George Norrie, along with Jim Harrell, and we're going to talk about some of the stories. Let's sit around the campfire and talk about the woman with too many teeth, Jim.
1: Well, this was a good one. This was, I think, a young lady called in maybe a year or two ago with this one, and it's such a favorite that a lot of times when I give talks in person, I will lead with this story. It happened around 2019. It was in an urban campus in Pennsylvania. The woman's name is Aubrey, and this happened in broad daylight. She was had attended her classes for the day, was getting ready to go back home. She was standing at a crosswalk and with a bunch of people, and she noticed from a distance there was this woman in kind of a blackish getup, and the woman was kind of looking at her and smiling, and she thought that was weird, and she kind of looked down, you know, as one does, you're thinking about what's going on. She looks up, the woman standing right next to her. She's like, that's weird. How did she get here so fast? So nobody else notices this woman. Aubrey is walking to her car, which is at an off-campus lot. You know, parking is tight. So she's walking, and she notices this woman is following her. You know, the crowd dissipates and following her. And she's like, okay, I'm just going to put my head down, and I'm not going to pay attention to her. I'm going to keep going to my car. So anyway, she's looking down. She's walking at a little more rapid speed. She looks up, and the woman's right in front of her. She has to almost stop short so she doesn't run into her. And the woman looks at her, and she has like this inhuman face. She has this Cheshire cat grin that is almost like anatomically impossible for a human. And she has all these wild teeth, like more teeth than a human should be able to have. So anyway... Aubrey keeps walking and trying to avoid this woman. This woman keeps following her. And then Aubrey gets in her car. And this woman stands in front of her car like she's not going to let her move. And Aubrey starts her car, and she says, basically, I hope you get out of the way. And she starts to go, and the woman does get out of her way. And she's kind of like, you know, raising her hands and almost yelling at Aubrey as she leaves. And Aubrey said she went a little ways when she was safe away from the area, pulled over and just started bawling because she didn't know what she encountered, George. It's right. Much like I told you, some of these stories are so bizarre, but I totally believe her, and she was totally sincere in telling this. What that was, I don't know.
0: And I thought you were going to say that the tooth woman kind of meshed between the car and faded into it.
1: No, she didn't. She stepped away, but it was like the thing that was really weird is the fact she had all these teeth, and then her smile, it was like not possible for a human to have that smile. It looked like the old Cheshire cat, right? So it was something maybe inhuman. Maybe it was some kind of demon, some kind of interdimensional being. I don't know what it is, but I believe the story.
0: Your next story, a ghost pushed my boyfriend out of bed.
1: Yeah, this is a funny one. This was Sarah was the woman's name. And this is a number of years ago, I think like 25, 26 years ago. Her and her friend were on a road. Her boyfriend were on a road trip. And they were in New Orleans. This was before Katrina. And they were at this really ornate hotel. Anyway, one night he stays out late. Maybe he's going to have a few drinks or whatever. She stays in. And he comes in, gets in bed. And she's asleep, right? And all of a sudden, there's a big commotion. And she wakes up. And her boyfriend's like, hey, you pushed me out of bed. Why did you push me out of bed? And she said, I didn't push you out of the bed.
0: I've been sleeping.
1: I was sleeping. Something else pushed you out of the bed. And it was funny when, George, when she was telling this story, she said, my boyfriend at the time. And I said, well, sounds like you got rid of him. So actually, it probably worked out. And she said, no, I didn't get rid of him. He's my husband now. But you know, and that's where it crosses a line for me, George. I've had people call in and say, they feel like they've been pushed at like the top of the stairs. When something starts physically interacting with you, it's scary. Although I've had the other side. People felt they were going to fall down the stairs and something caught them. We've had the other side of those stories. So I think the paranormal is a continuum. But I laughed because I thought she had gotten rid of him because she said, my boyfriend at the time. And they said, oh, no, no. He was my boyfriend at the time. Now he's my longtime husband.
0: Was this a jealous ghost?
1: Yeah, it could be. It could be. Or maybe maybe it was a lady ghost who didn't like the fact that he came in late. Maybe, you know, getting a little bit of revenge there. I don't know. But it was a fun one.
0: The next one, she saw her own grave.
1: This one was just in the last couple of weeks. This is creepy. So this woman was from Texas. And this is a number of years ago in the 90s, late 90s. Right after Christmas, she was in a very bad car accident. She was with, I think, a cousin and a friend, I think it was. And they were going to pick up somebody else for a party or something. And there was just a really bad accident. The airbag deployed, broke the lower part of her nose. It messed with her neck, her spine. It was some pretty significant injuries. Luckily, she's okay. In fact, her knee got torn up, a tendon and ligaments were loose. So she was pretty beaten up from this car accident. Luckily, she recovered, made a full recovery. But anyway, a little while later, maybe a couple months later, she decided, unconnected to the accident, she decided she was going to go to the family plot at a local graveyard. And she was, I think, at her grandparents' grave. She was going to put flowers or whatever on it. And she noticed this little headstone with, I think it was like a little angel statue on top of it. And she's like, I don't remember that being there before. So she goes over and looks at it, and there's some grass on it. Sometimes this happens with headstones. She kind of brushes it away. It had her full name on it. It had her birthday, and the date of death was the day of the accident, the exact day of the accident that she had. She said she physically touched the stone. So she knew somebody who was connected with the cemetery, and she had written down where it was at in the cemetery and so forth. And she talked to him. She said, what's up with this? Is this a trick? What's going on here? And gave him the number and everything. And he said that, and this is, you know, after she visited and came home, said that tombstone doesn't exist. And she's like, I know it exists. I touched it. I brushed the grass off of it. I traced the numbers with my finger. I know it exists. So she said, sure enough, I'll go back and check. And she goes back and checks. And guess what, George? She has never seen that tombstone again. Never. So what she wondered was there an alternate reality where she died on that day? And she was just seeing a glimpse of it. It reminded me of Scrooge in Christmas Carol, right?
0: That's right.
1: Where he sees his own, the ghost of Christmas future. But that's creepy. Could you, that would just blow my mind. That's terrifying.
0: That is creepy. Grandpa Otto learned his lesson.
1: Yeah, I love this one because it's also another graveyard story. This goes back to like 1940. And I think it was his great grandson who came out and told the story, if I'm correct. Maybe it was, it was his grandfather. The gentleman came on and told it. And it was in Ohio. And this gentleman, when he was a young man, before he went in the military, he would do different jobs, you know, to earn a living. And one of them was digging graves at a local ceremony. And that's probably around 1940, before he went off to World War II. And at the time, he was living with his Aunt Kate. And apparently, Aunt Kate was very strict had a tight ship, ran a tight ship. So anyway, one day, Otto had finished his work at the cemetery. He's heading home, and he saw a fresh grave with some flowers. And he's like, well, you know, I'm going to bring those home to Aunt Kate. So he grabs the flowers and he gets into his truck. And his truck won't start. He's like, that's weird. I've never had a problem with this truck before. So anyway, he goes to Aunt Kate's, where he's living, gives her these flowers. And she said, where did you get those flowers? And kind of fessed up and she said, you take those back right now and go get your truck. Well, the funny thing is, he never told her anything about the truck not being there and not starting. So anyway, he goes back to the cemetery. He puts the flowers back on the grave. He's like, let me give this truck another start. Turns it over. Bam. Runs right away. Drives home. But it has a neat little coda to it, George. This is fun. This is decades later. Decades later. They're at a family funeral. They're at the cemetery. Grandpa Otto is there. He remembered. And there were all these flowers on the graveyard where the grave where had been buried. And somebody said, oh, it'd be a shame to just let these all sit here, you know. And it was a family member. It would have been okay, you know. And said, Grandpa, do you want any of those flowers? And he said, I don't want those flowers. Get them away from me. I'm not going to take them.
0: I love that. How about the spirit in the morgue?
1: Ooh, this is a spooky one. Well, a gentleman that came on and talked about this, he's had multiple encounters. He seems to be a very sensitive individual and sees things. And I do believe that. I think there are people who have that ability that are more tuned in. So anyway, he worked at this company that had medical files, and sometimes he would have to transfer medical files back and forth to hospitals. He was at this one hospital, and he passed the door to the morgue was open. He had the hospital morgue and he passed it. He just happened to glance in. He wasn't being nosy or anything. You just, you know, if you see a door open, sometimes your head will turn. And he sees like what looks like a medical examiner, and he sees a body on a slab. But next to the slab, he sees what looks like someone or something staring at him. Mm-hmm. And it is actually a black figure, a dark figure. And it turns out that is a full apparition. And Michael felt it was the person who'd been on the slab. Now, that's weird enough. Then the figure starts running full speed at him. And Michael said it wasn't like the spirit was going to attack him. It was almost like the spirit was saying, you see me, please help me. That's the feeling that he got. He did not see this as any kind of an attack. Now, there was this living person in the morgue who was a doctor, a medical examiner or something, and just kind of looked up and shook his head like, oh, you're looking here at this deceased person, you know, kind of like tisk tisk. Yeah. but the man shook his head, shut the door right before the apparition reached Michael. So, you know, these are the stories people tell me, George, and I believe them.
0: Freddy Krueger in real life. What was that?
1: Yeah,
0: one?
1: Yeah. You know, some of the most frightening stories, I think, are the ones that come from childhood because they stick with people for decades. And this was such a case in this one. This young woman is from Colorado, but this happened when she lived in the South as a child, and her grandma were very close, and they used to love to watch horror movies, weekend horror movie marathons. So one night they were watching one of the Child's Play movies, the Chucky movies, and at some point this young lady got hungry, and she asked her grandma to make her some hash browns. So granny went out to the kitchen and made the hash browns. Once they were ready, she went out to the kitchen and got her plate of hash browns. She was going to go back into the room and continue watching the movie. But she ended up dropping her hash browns because what she saw on the screen. Now, granted, they just had a regular TV, George, no fancy projection setup or anything. But on the wall, opposing wall, she saw what she described as a figure that she immediately recognized, Freddy Krueger. Not Freddy on the television, but Freddy on the wall in front of her. And she said he was propped against a bar with one hand under his chin. And she remembered him tapping and drumming the claw-like knives of his glove while he was looking at her. Hash browns went everywhere. And then she let out a blood-curdling scream. Granny came to see what was going on, and there was nothing on the wall. Now, here's something I wonder, George. Maybe she didn't imagine it because, you know, kids can have strong imaginations. Maybe She generated it. I know you've talked on the show about tulpas and thought forms and those kind of things. If we're in the right frame of mind, can we actually generate something? So maybe that Freddy Krueger was very real, but it was something that was generated out of maybe her processes and her reaction to the horror movies. Maybe she actually generated that for a short period of time.
0: Can you tell Jim when they call in if they're scared?
1: Yeah. And you know, people will say something like this, George. I'm sure you've heard the thing, same thing. I've got chills right now telling this story. And then some people get emotional, you know, they'll
0: sure.
1: We also get, you know, we're talking about a lot of the spooky stories, scary stories, but we get a lot of affirming stories. We get stories about signs from loved ones, very vibrant dream visitations from loved ones who have passed, signs and so forth. And people will get very emotional. And many times it's almost like they're reliving it. So yes, yes, some people are scared. Some people are amazed. Some people are sad, but it's all real.
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1: And I'm Parker Testa. 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
9: The desperate hunt for survivors. I'm Sue Guzman, Fox News. Several dozen Americans are among more than 1,300 people missing in massive flash flooding in the border area between Nepal and China. Fox's Mike Emanuel tells us that rescue personnel are wading through catastrophic devastation, searching for possible survivors.
10: Roads destroyed and buildings buried by extreme flash flooding. Water rushing down the mountains, wiping out everything in its path. The U.S. Geological Survey says the landslide was the equivalent of a 5.2 magnitude earthquake. Officials say at least 340 foreign nationals are missing, and that reportedly includes 47 Americans. The incident taking place on the Himalayan border between Nepal and China-controlled Tibet. First responders reacted quickly to save lives of those who could be saved. Secretary of State Marco Rubio says the United States stands ready to support Nepal with needed humanitarian assistance.
9: Closing arguments set for today in the murder trial of Lindsay Clancy in Massachusetts.
11: 18 jury members will hear the lawyers sum up their cases. Whether Lindsay Clancy killed her kids is not in dispute, but she has pleaded not guilty by reason of lack of criminal responsibility. Judge William Sullivan told the jury they've heard all the evidence.
12: You haven't heard the arguments from the attorneys. You haven't even heard, like I said before, the law that you do apply.
11: Those instructions will give the jury 4 unanimous choices. First-degree murder, second-degree murder, manslaughter, or the lack of criminal responsibility Clancy pleaded to. A hung jury is also a possible outcome. Gernal Scott, Fox News.
9: Federal judge declining to order Texas to extradite ICE agent Christian Castro, charged with shooting a man and lying about it during an immigration crackdown in Minneapolis. Under Texas law, he must be released after 90 days, which is today. 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
13: Partly cloudy with just an isolated shower Thursday, high of 81. I'm Chief Meteorologist Austin Chaney for WHIO.
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1: And welcome back. 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
7: 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So absolutely. Kind of the idea is to try to be everywhere.
1: Couple more stories before we take calls. The giggling ghost girl.
7: This one's interesting because, you know, I always say, and I'm sure you see the same thing, George, people of all walks of life have paranormal experiences. And this particular gentleman was from the South and was a retired dermatologist. And he had built out his own practice and had a new building, construction built and so forth. And, you know, things started getting weird because he was having all these bizarre electrical problems. They never figured out what it was, by the way. Then, a few years later, he went into the office on a Saturday morning around noon to catch up on some work, and he entered through a side door. As he opened it, he heard a little girl cough, giggle, and run down the hallway. Now, he thought, you know, cleaners would come in on the weekends. The one woman who cleaned the office part-time, she had a four-year-old daughter, so just thought, oh, this little girl's, you know, as kids will do, running around the halls, having a good time. He went looking for the cleaning woman so he could say, "Hey, you're a little girl, you know, just want to make sure she's okay, everything's all right."
1: Yeah.
7: He passed the nurse's station, startled one of the nurses so badly she jumped out of the skin, and She had disclaimed earlier that she had heard an employee door shut on the other side of the building slam shut. So she was kind of skittish anyway. He said, hey, is the cleaning lady here? Is her daughter's running around. She said, there's no cleaning lady here. No one's here except for me. They searched all day long. In fact, after his, assistant left, he even looked around again to make sure and called out, and he was convinced there was someone there, but that wasn't all. You know, a week later, one of his employees approached him. Her parents sometimes cleaned the office, and they heard a little girl giggling, but they could never find her. And then one day he's doing a procedure, and someone is tugging at his arm, and he thought it was one of his assistants or something. He's doing an in-office procedure with a patient, and something keeps tugging his arm. And then he looks, and there's no one there. There's no one there. And this just kept on. One time, a can of Coke, they were in a meeting, and moved 12 inches across the table. Could never figure out what it was. He is now retired, but that building definitely had something going on. New construction, which often happens, which is kind of weird. You don't expect it.
1: That's a great story. How about the silent people in the woods?
7: Yeah, this is one of those head-scratcher ones that doesn't really fall in any category. This one lady from Kentucky, when she was in college, she went hiking with a guy she was dating, and they went a couple hours into the woods. And when they're coming back, it's getting dark, a little bit of light. And anyway, they start seeing this line of people coming towards them. And she thought it would be weird. They'd be heading deeper into the woods when it's getting dark. She said hello. Nobody answered. Then more people came and more. And it became a long, stretched out group of people, the way you might see a line of people waiting to enter a concert. They continued to walk. And she said the other thing was strange was they were all looking ahead. Nobody in the line of people, you know, whoever it was, 50, 60 people, I don't know how many people it was. No one was talking to anyone else. And she said it was very tense, like they were anticipating something. And she said it almost felt like they didn't want to go wherever they were going, as though they were worried about something. And they're people of all ages, adults, old people. She said some of them had blankets around their shoulders as though they were cold. It took several minutes for her and her companions to walk past the entire line. Eventually, they reached the end and continued towards a tree line near the parking area. Then she started seeing bright lights through the trees, huge floodlights. She said it would be like a high school football game. The lights hadn't been there when they were in the woods. Then she said they came from, she saw men in black tactical fatigues running around and apparently setting up equipment. She said there were 30 to 50 men. There was a black tent or awning. She said it looked like a canopy you might see at a graveside funeral. They had a little command center. So a man who appeared to be coordinating things stopped them in a parking lot and said, what are they doing? And she said, they'd just been hiking. They didn't want anything to do with whatever this was. They were leaving. And she just couldn't figure out what was going on. And they basically decided to just leave. And they don't know what this was. What was the, what were they setting up there? What were they doing there? What were all these people walking into the woods right as sun is setting? What were they doing? And they all looked disturbed and upset. She said her feeling that something real was taking place and whoever was involved did not want people to know about it.
1: How about the two dads?
7: Oh, this is a good one. This is from up in New England. This is around 1980. So anyway, our little subject of this at the time was 10 years old. And she was in her family home. It was a relatively new house. And she's asleep one summer night. She wakes up and she sees her dad. She's probably several years old, like 7, 8 years old, I think. She looks up and she sees somebody standing there. It looks exactly like her dad. And she says, Dad, Dad, Dad. The figure didn't answer. She said this thing that looked like her father began walking around her bed. And she said, Daddy, Daddy. Nothing. So she sat up. She had a pillow in her hands and she swung and waved it at the figure. The pillow went through right through him. Then she completely lost it. She started screaming. Her dad, her actual dad, comes running into the bedroom. At that point, she sees two dads for just a brief moment. She was looking at two of her father. She swung again at the one that appeared to be the first one, the strange figure. It went right through him and hit her real dad. Now, her dad thought she had a nightmare. He tried to comfort her and stayed with her a little while before telling her it was time to go back to sleep. But she's convinced she was awake, and she pointed to that one detail in particular, the pillow. She had swung it in and actually went through the first, quote, dad more than once.
1: And her father did not see the first dad.
7: Right, exactly. Exactly. She said it dressed just the way her father normally slept, in T-shirt and boxers. But the thing never responded to her. And I'll tell you, George, and I know you've heard these stories, these doppelgangers that either look like a family member or they sound like a family member. We get people who say, you know, I thought my husband, I thought my wife came home. I heard them in the hallway. I was in the other room. And I call out, they don't answer to me, or sometimes they do answer. And then 20 minutes later, my real spouse comes in and say, hey, weren't you just here? And said, I don't know what you're talking about. We get those stories all the time.
1: And our last one, the little person.
7: Oh, this is short but sweet. This is a good one. So anyway, I think this happened down south somewhere. It might have been North Carolina, South Carolina. A number of years ago, this little boy would take his G.I. Joe action figures to play in the treehouse. He goes in the treehouse. There is a pile of leaves. And he moves a pile of leaves. And he sees literally on the ground a little person, maybe 12 inches tall. And the little person is startled. And he looks at the little boy and goes, oh, and he disappears. And that's the story. And what's funny about it is that, and it's kind of like those stories where you see a ghost and the ghost seems as startled by you as you are them. The little figure was startled and was not expecting to be discovered by this little boy playing with his G.I. Joes. So, yeah, it's a weird world. George, I think we just get little glimpses into it, and these campfire stories are some of those little glimpses.
1: To the phones we go, Stan in South Dakota to get us started. Hi, Stan.
8: Yeah, hi, George, and hi, Jim.
7: Hi.
8: I really enjoy these stories, and fortunately, I haven't had any ghosts except the Holy Ghost. Jim, you started off the show about, you wondered about life after death, and I'll be very kind and explain the Christian view. If we put our faith and our trust in Jesus Christ, then your name is written in the Lamb's Book of Life, and when you pass from this world, you'll enter into the love that's in heaven with Jesus. And that's the truth. And it happened to me. And I just wanted you to know that you're very nice. I can tell by your voice you're a very kind and loving person. And I just wanted you to know that. So God bless both of you.
1: And I appreciate it. Do you get many calls about biblical events, Jimmy?
7: Not that many. And I do want to thank the caller for that. I'm of the Christian faith. And even though I'm probably not what some people consider a good Christian, I am of the Christian faith. So I know exactly where he's coming from. And I totally respect that. So thank you for that. Not so much about biblical events. But again, I think a lot of the stuff we hear on Campfire kind of confirms a lot of that. I think it might be more complicated than we realize, but I don't think it's necessarily against faith. And I think some people think that if you believe in these things and you talk about these things, that you're somehow against faith. And I'm not that way at all. In fact, I'm very pro-faith. Our kids went to Catholic school. So I appreciate that. And yeah, we don't talk about that much, although there was a really interesting story, and you guys have probably reported on it about Noah's Ark and some of the recent research about the AIRAT and what's going on with new types of radar and so forth. And
1: yeah,
7: I wouldn't be
1: on.
7: Surprised at all. I wouldn't be surprised at all if that's the remnants of Noah's Ark. So I'm a believer.
1: Had you been around 2,000 years ago, what do you think Jesus would have been to you?
7: Oh, that's a tough question, George. You only ask the easy questions. Well, I'm assuming Lord and Savior. Again, I'm a person of faith. I do believe. So I would assume that's who it would be. But it would be unique because I think it's like anybody else, right? We have Dolly Parton now who passed away. By all accounts, a great humanitarian. I grew up with classic country music. My family loved that kind
1: sure
7: of music.
1: Was.
7: So I love what she did. But the point is, in death, people are described differently than they are in life. And I wonder what he was really like. I'm sure I'm not doubting the gospels and those kind of things, but I wonder what he was really like in life. That would be, people would say, who would be your number one interview? It would be Jesus Christ, then Art Bell would be the two people I would like to interview. Unfortunately, I don't have the opportunity to do either.
1: Let's go to Ruth in Maryland. Hey, Ruthie, go ahead.
9: Hi, George and Jim, and what you're just talking about, George, I think that it's really nice that you do let people get on there and speak their mind like that, that you let us get on there and talk, because I'm telling you, you can't do it here with the local DJs. You can't even mention the word heaven, and they're wanting to hang up on you. But, Jim, thank you guys for taking my call, and you're the perfect one for me to talk to because you do campfire stories, and I live in a campground, and heavily wooded campground. And this past summer, a couple times in the middle of the night, like when Coast is on, we have heard this terrible, terrible. Well, first of all, wait a minute. Let me tell you that a lot of people believe our campground is haunted. I'll tell you real quick. Over 300 years ago, there was a woman, Mile Dyer. You can check it out later. They accused her of being a witch, and they burned her little cabin down, her little hut. And she ran to this rock and froze to death on the rock. And the rock is up in the little town square. We heard this terrible screaming noise. I'm down here at the end. So there's nobody else down here, and it's all woods and back of me and on the side. And it was really, really loud, loud screaming. Like, it sounded like a woman screaming, almost like a woman getting murdered. And it was like a couple of screams, and then after the screams was a screeching noise after the screams. And this happened a couple of times. I think the last time was a couple of weeks ago. And one of my neighbors said that it was foxes mating, and I finally did see the fox. I'm actually feeding her now. I thought it was a very large bird because I kept actually finding feathers. They're large feathers, like 17 inches long, in that spot after I would hear the sounds. But anyway, I wanted to ask you about a banshee. Like, what do you think? Do you think it was an animal, like a fox, like my neighbor said, mating, or a bird, and what is a banshee? I heard of them, but I really don't know what one is, and I heard that they scream. So could you please tell me about that? And your stories are really good, Jim.
7: Oh, right, thank you. Nice to meet you. On banshees, they're usually kind of associated with, kind of the Irish kind of area up there across the pond and so forth. And they're usually thought of as a harbinger of doom. And we had a really interesting story, a tragic story. A woman, it was in the UK. She was driving to university. Her father was with her, and they had a trailer carrying all her stuff to university. And this woman pulls aside, and she kind of met the description of a banshee. She had red hair. She was looking at them, and her face in this car looking at them across the motorway there was like in a screaming kind of face, like she was screaming. So she kind of looked like a banshee. Anyway,
1: in a car,
7: like pulled up next to him. And the father thought, oh, maybe my trailer is loose. Maybe I better go check it. So he goes out and to adjust the trailer, and he gets hit by what they call a lorry over there, by a truck, and he dies instantly at the site. And this caller, this is a campfire caller, said she felt it may have been a banshee and it may have been a harbinger of doom. So a banshee, and I don't know, and I often say, as people will say, is my house haunted? What did I see? I don't know. I can't say truthfully. I don't know what it was. But banshees are generally harbingers of doom, and people believe in them.
1: Had he not gotten out to look at the trailer, he might have been right. Alive.
7: And if he wouldn't have saw that woman, he wouldn't have gotten out to see the trailer. So,
1: crazy stuff. Jim, how do people get a hold of you if they want to email you?
7: Well, the best place is to go to jimherold.com. 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
10: And good morning to you. Thank you for being here with us on this Thursday, August 27th. Storm Center 7 meteorologist Brittley Ritz joining us now to take a look at our temperatures. Still getting a little bit warmer as we see that cool down earlier in the week, and now those temperatures are starting to get up a little bit
11: more. Temperatures are in the 60s this morning. There's still the concern for a little bit of rain, still some moisture hanging around too. And over the last, let's say 12 hours, we talked about getting a little rain. We talked about picking up possibly an inch or more of rain, and it happened in parts of Dark County, south of Greenville, near Arcanum, picking up just over 2 inches of rain. They're estimated rainfall totals, but it gives you a general idea where the heaviest of the rain fell, and a lot of that banding as it moved through weakened upon approach, just as we said yesterday morning. And so by the time it got into Montgomery County, we only picked up 0.2 inches. Still enough to add to our rainfall totals over the month of August. So here we are with high pressure attempting to build itself beyond the front. And that means we'll gradually get some clearing, but not until that front passes by. We have to watch for the chance of a stray shower developing later this afternoon after 5 o'clock. Most of us are going to stay dry. Live Doppler 7 again dry this morning, not seeing much of anything, but maybe a little bit of patchy fog as our temperatures are matching up with our dew points. You see dew points back into the mid-60s. This is more like August here in the Miami Valley. And so our visibility has dropped in places like Salina down to 2 miles, down to 7 in Urbana. It's not terrible yet, down to 4 in Greenville. So give yourself some extra time this morning. Again, high pressure is about to build beyond this cold front, and it's going to get hot and humid very quickly.
10: All right, Brittley, thank you. Well, this morning, police looking for the person who shot and killed a man in Montgomery County. We first took you to the scene here on North Trenton Street in Dayton as breaking news last night on News Center 7 at 11. When officers arrived, a police sergeant says that they found a man shot. Medics took him to the hospital where he died. Coming up in 30 minutes, we're going to be live at this scene with the 911 calls that brought police there. Happening today, a mother and her boyfriend expected to face a judge. Both face charges connected to her 7-year-old's death. The court already denied Ashley Johnson's request to not face trial the same time Michael Kendrick does. She faces tampering with evidence and gross abuse of a corpse charges. Kendrick faces a murder charge. Court documents show that Johnson thought she could have a separate trial because she and Kendrick would likely say incriminating things about one another. Dayton police found Herschel Kreechbaum's bones in a bag next to the McClure Street Bridge last summer. Their trials have a November start date. Dayton Public Schools and the city of Dayton no longer defendants in a suit surrounding Alfred Hale III's murder. Hale was on his way to Dunbar High School when the shooter killed him near the Dayton RTA hub last year. The family now still suing RTA. This suit is next set for trial next summer. And there will not be a trial for the Amazon semi-driver investigators say crashed and killed a man on I-75 in Dayton. In front of a judge, David Amagashi's attorney said he planned to plead no contest to misdemeanor vehicular homicide yesterday. Prosecutors will drop the other charges.
12: Mr. Ross, at this time, is Mr. Amagashi withdrawing his request for the jury trial?
13: Yes, Your Honor.
10: That crash was in November. The judge will formally accept Amagashi's plea next month and sentence him after that. A big manhunt north of Dayton now over this morning after investigators say that a man stabbed an officer in the neck in the Sandusky area. That officer says she was still able to shoot that suspect after he attacked her yesterday afternoon. Police told people to stay in their homes and schools went on lockdown. They caught him yesterday and took him to the hospital. That officer had surgery and is stable this morning. Today, a judge expected to decide whether or not to throw out evidence in a trial. This is for Peyton Beam, you see there. Prosecutors say that he killed Erica Kramer and set her Dark County house on fire. Then he showed up as a volunteer firefighter to help put out the fire. This was in April. Beam is in the Dark County jail this morning. And new this morning, a 19-year-old is facing a felony arson charge in connection with a massive fire that destroyed a historic church in Cleveland. John McMenamin was arraigned yesterday morning. That fire happened at the vacant Friendship Baptist Church on Cleveland's east side. Investigators say a real-time crime camera took video of a car near the church before that fire started. They say three people went inside the church to take part in a social media trend. In Montgomery County, we spoke with a man after firefighters pulled his uncle's body out of the Great Miami River. News Center 7's Amber Jenkins was there as this happened. That man disappeared Sunday, and crews searched the river less than a mile upstream.
13: It's closure and relief that his body's been found, I would say that. They're not worrying every night on if they're going to find him.
14: Trevor Barnes walked me through how Sunday suddenly turned into tragedy for him and his family.
15: His wife, he was in the middle of the river. I thought he was just swimming, but I thought he heard him calling for help. He's gone under. I don't think I can go out there after him.
14: That 911 call brought rescue crews to the Great Miami River, and they started searching the high, fast-moving waters Sunday evening. Have a look at this flyer from First In, Last Out Ministries. They came from Greenville to help search, and so did Butler County Task Force 1, EcuSearch, and the Dayton Fire Department. They used boats, search dogs, and drones.
13: They called off the search yesterday, and I had two buddies willingly come out here on their kayaks to go looking for him. About an hour and a half later, my mom received a call that they found a body.
14: Barnes was grateful for his friends and their kayaks to help bring his uncle home.
13: They said they fought that stream right there where it's coming off the edge. They said they fought that for 45 minutes and to find his body over here in the brush. The current took him.
14: News Center 7's policy is to not identify someone until we get confirmation from the coroner's office. But Barnes talked with me about who his uncle was.
13: He would do anything for anybody. If he could do it, he would do it. His kids, it sucks that they're going to have to grow up without a father.
10: And that was Amber Jenkins reporting. The fire department told Amber that they usually see an increase in water rescues and accidents this time of year. A drug case in Dayton led police to Trotwood, where they say that they found enough fentanyl to possibly kill more than 150,000 people. In these white bags, officers say that there was meth, fentanyl, and cocaine. They also found two guns, one which was stolen, plus $1,000 cash. This evidence was inside more than one home on Westchester Lane and Gardendale Avenue Tuesday. Officers arrested a man but did not release his name. Happening today, the mother of the seven children investigators say they found in an abusive home and her boyfriend are expected in court. Heather Pippin and Stephanus Golden face multiple charges in connection with this abuse. Prosecutors say that Golden used belts, buckles, and paddles to beat the children. Pippin says that previously in court, she wanted a plea deal. Today, she's expected to go through an evaluation needed before she can enter a former guilty plea. And we are learning more about the new, now former Valley View's school's softball coach, James Grubbs. He faces almost four dozen sex crime charges involving children. News Center 7 looked into court documents in this case. Investigators say that Grubbs knew he had stolen property from the Madison Township Fire Department. Grubbs' lawyer called this silly misdemeanor stuff.
16: Over the last 12 hours, we got a little rain as expected, and that came with a cold front, but that cold front isn't going to do much of anything at all. So here's your weather in a minute. Let's see if we can get it done in 60 seconds, right? Actually now 50. Here we go. We have our 90-degree weather returning to the Miami Valley. Just a few things to note. The Dayton International Airport, the latest on record for 90 degrees or warmer, occurred back in 1899 on October 15th. No, thanks. So September 4th is our average last day at or above 90 degrees. We are going to be pushing back into the 90s starting Monday. Now, your feels like temperature is going to get even worse. Your feels like temperature will be in the mid-90s, pushing toward 100 as the humidity climbs yet again. So our temperature outlook, why not look at this, right? According to the Climate Prediction Center, we are now highlighted in a darker red all across the Ohio Valley as this ridge of high pressure spreads eastward. And it brings our temperature back up into the 90s through the middle of next week.
10: Well, when you are away from your TV, count on our free WHIO weather app to send you alerts for those watches and warnings. To download the app, just scan the QR code there on the screen. You can also track storms heading our way with live Doppler 7 radar. Happening now, a busy road in Montgomery County is back open this morning after some construction. We're talking about State Route 4 from Stanley Avenue to I-75. This means that people did not have access to those ramps at Kiwi and Webster. This stretch has been closed since Monday. Crews had to seal the bridge decks. People around the world and right here in the Miami Valley are mourning the loss of Dolly Parton. This is video from Davie, Florida, at the Hard Rock Hotel, and it's lit up in honor of Parton in pink. And at Dollywood in Tennessee, visitors pausing for a moment of silence. Fans say it's a bittersweet day to walk through the theme park she built.
17: Went outside and he kind of needed to take a few minutes to process it and broke down a little bit.
10: The park's president promises this will remain a place that honors Dolly's legacy. And here at WHIO, we are honoring Dolly as well. This is video outside Studio 7. Our flag there is at half staff. In Cleveland, the Rock and Roll Hall of Fame shared this video. Dolly Parton was a 2022 inductee. She wrote and or sang more than 3,000 songs in her career. And now take a look at this video from New York, where the Empire State Building was lit up in pink. That was Tuesday night. And that is the Palace Guards performing the country superstar's hit song, 9 to 5. That's outside Buckingham Palace yesterday. And fans are also mourning the loss of Hollywood star and Daytime Emmy Award winner Tim Curry. He made a name for himself with his roles in the Rocky Horror Picture Show, Clue, and It. The Associated Press reported after his stroke in 2012, it left him in a wheelchair. After that, he faced other health problems. Curry was 80 years old. Our time now, 4:39, 67 degrees in Dayton. It's more than 100 years old and keeps us safe from flooding. How crews are keeping this system working. Investigators taking over a dozen kids from a home in what they called horrible conditions. And now we know investigators have been looking into this Vinton County family for years. A costly scam becoming more popular here in the Miami Valley. We spoke with experts on how to spot rental scams.
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27: I want to talk to you about something that's been a huge problem. 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You be careful whenever somebody's telling you, you got to pay them right now and you got to pay them at a crypto ATM. The answer is no way.
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10: We are back now covering Springfield, where the Clark County Department of Health is putting extra attention on Overdose Awareness Day. Chalk the Walk, happening tomorrow from 3 to 6 at National Road Commons. The goal is for people to create sidewalk art and to commemorate loved ones affected by substance abuse. New this morning, Governor DeWine announced more than $3 million in rural health transformation program awards aimed at improving the health of Ohioans in rural communities. Governor DeWine said in part this funding specifically addresses the gaps in rural areas to bring together pharmacies so Ohioans have the resources they need in their own communities.
28: We have literally seen people show up at a U-Haul, you know, at a property, ready to move in, expecting to get the key, only to find the homeowner still in the house.
10: He's talking about rental scams. They are becoming more popular in the Miami Valley. Cyber investigators say that 8 out of every 10 rental listings on TikTok are likely scams.
29: See something that looks great, and the scammers are trying to take advantage of that.
10: He says price is one of the biggest red flags. He also adds that this can happen on any platform. Well, it's always annoying when you run out of storage on your phone, but a new tool can help. Here is Mary Beth Rowe and Carolyn Gracie with this morning's Local Steals and Deals.
30: Hi, everybody. So if your phone is completely packed, no more storage left for even one more picture, and you're thinking, do I need a new phone? Heck no. All you need is this little photo stick, and I've got Mary Beth Rowe here to tell you why.
31: Well, here's the thing. This will actually take in photos and videos and take it literally onto this stick, and then you can place it in the computer, and you can download it also. If you ever lose your phone, you don't lose those precious memories. Oh, now, you can choose a 64 gigabyte, which it will take up to 19,000 photos and videos, or the 128 gigabyte, which will take up to 38,000 photos and videos. Well, and keep them safe.
30: It sounds like a lot, but I think I already have 19,000 photos of my new puppy on my phone, so I probably should get the bigger one.
31: I got the bigger one because I have a lot of grandkids. But the fact is it's super easy. It will work with all the devices. We've got all the tips that you need. You just plug it into your phone, download the free app, there's no subscription fees, and push a button, and all of those photos and videos go right onto the stick.
30: That sounds really easy. And it also, I read, eliminates doubles of your photographs.
31: Correct.
30: So more space. All right, what's the deal?
31: 30% off.
0: off, Carolyn.
31: Nice.
0: Yes.
31: 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This is not going to last. 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
10: Happening today, a railroad crossing closure in Greene County could impact your morning commute. It is happening at the crossing on State Route 235 and Xenia Drive between Schwerman Drive and Sports Street in Fairborn. This is so crews can work on rail repairs and resurfacing. Crews will open that crossing back up tomorrow. And people in Miami County will also see some road closures this week for construction. Clark Avenue in Pickwell will be closed until tomorrow between South Roosevelt Avenue and South Downing Street. The city is asking drivers to stay alert in that area. And it's going to take some people months to clean up the mess that severe weather left behind this month. Governor DeWine included Preble County in his push for FEMA damage assessment. People who have damage have until the end of the day to fill out a survey on WHIO.com's web links page. We've got that link to FEMA. This will help pinpoint which counties could be eligible for disaster assistance. And crews are working to make sure that the more than 100-year-old flood protection system keeps working like it's supposed to. A look here from Sky 7 shows the debris at the Englewood Dam and Taylorsville Dam. Now crews are working to clean that up and inspect pieces of the system.
1: Our staff are going to have to spend a lot of time cleaning things up, cutting up soggy wood, moving things out of the channel so that we're ready for the next high water.
10: The Conservancy District says it has a lot of community partners to help with this cleanup. 447, 67 degrees now. Storm Center 7 meteorologist Brittany Ritz joining us. And again, we've talked about the subtle differences in the morning temperatures, but the heat certainly making its factor known again once again.
16: Oh, my goodness. Already this morning. Yeah. And the cold front, yes, while we do have one coming through today, does absolutely nothing for us when it comes down to cooling us down. That ridge that's off to our west is building very quickly. So the front itself, the first one, not through yet. Obviously, we're seeing that. Our temperatures are about 5 to 10 degrees warmer at this hour than what we were yesterday. And here you go. We're sitting at 67 degrees right now in Dayton, 63 in Urbana, 68 degrees in Sydney. This is actually just close to where we should be. Our average low is 63, so we're a few degrees above, but closer to where we should be compared to where we were at the beginning of the week, where we were waking up in the 40s and 50s, and we had dew points in the 40s and 50s, which is unheard of. That's an anomalous situation in the Miami Valley for the month of August. And now the dew points are back up into the mid-60s. This is more of what it should be feeling like. It's warm, it's muggy. As we step outside, it's going to get hot and humid this afternoon. And our average high this time of year is roughly around 84 degrees. We're not too far from that, 82, but with a wind that's still out of the west and southwest yet this morning, it's going to help drag in a little more moisture. So when we turn that northwest wind, it's going to take a minute for that moisture to go back down. And that's the issue. It never really gets the opportunity to today. And then we quickly turn things back around and it gets hot and humid yet again. So there's your wind out of the south and west right now at around 5 to 10 miles per hour. That wind will pick up speed a little bit as the cold front works its way through. So while it feels muggy this morning, it's going to feel worse this afternoon until that cold front moves through. So it's hot and steamy by noontime today. That cold front doesn't move through until later this afternoon and into the evening. And at that point, it takes our temperature back down to 80 on Friday. It's comfortable, but still a little muggy. And then the ridge that's out to our west expands and shifts eastward. And we warm up big time. We stay dry, but we let that temperature get back up above average. Again, our average, 84 degrees. You're going to hit a high of 90 degrees starting Monday, Tuesday, and Wednesday. If that verifies, that is a heat wave entering the month of September after just the last week of August being well below average. We got a little spoiled there. And it's going to feel, of course, much worse when you factor in the humidity. When you get dew points back up in the 70s with a high temperature around 90 degrees, your heat index, this number highlighted in orange, is much worse. It feels like 95 plus degrees. So there's your Storm Center 7-day forecast showing you that warming trend over the next 7 days. And it's really not just the next 7 days. It's going through the first week of September. And while we do get another cold front after Wednesday to drop us back down nearly 10 degrees, we jolt that temperature back up. So there's your Storm Center 7-day forecast. 82 today, 80 tomorrow. We have the chance of a stray shower today or a stray storm, and that's after 5 o'clock. For the most part, we're going to stay dry. It's just the cold front that's coming through. through to reinforce the quote-unquote cooler air that you'll experience for one day's time. This weekend, it's back up to normal, if not slightly above. It's very warm, very muggy. So a few things to remember, because we've been spoiled. You need to make sure you're dressing appropriately, like colored clothing, loose-fitting clothing, taking frequent breaks, no more than 15 minutes out in this heat and humidity, and drink that water. Throw in some electrolytes. Drink that Gatorade, Powerade, whatever you choose, and check on your pets and neighbors. They are just as important as you are.
10: A whole lot of sun in that stretch. Thank you, Brittley. Well, as you head out the door this morning, tune the car radio to 1290-957 WHIO. Dayton's News and Talk. Larry Hanskin joining us live from our radio studios with what they're working on right now. Hi, Larry.
0: Hey, good morning, Nick. Good morning, everyone. Parker Test is already in the traffic center. He'll keep you updated on anything that could get in your way on your Thursday morning commute with his team traffic reports. And the auditions to be the next James Bond on film are down to 6 actors. I did not make the cut, but I'll tell you who did on Miami Valley's Morning News.
10: Yeah, Larry, I didn't either. I don't know why. 451, 67 degrees. A social media company needs to make some changes after a $1 billion settlement. How this will impact teens and children. Putting new focus on keeping kids in the classroom, but not all parents are on board with this change.
4: Everyone wants to be number one, right? And if you can't be number one, at least in the top 10. Well, Ohio is consistently in the top 10, and no one is claiming bragging rights. Ohio ranks in the top 10 states for train car accidents each and every year. If you drive in Ohio, please always be careful at every railroad crossing and report unsafe crossings at angelsontrack.org, because bad crossings kill good drivers. 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
9: Here's a look at what's happening around the Miami Valley this week. 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And Sunday 11 to 6. ZZ Top's going to be in concert. That's going to be on Sunday night over at Phrase. 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
10: The Department of Education putting new focus on kids who miss too much school. The state's new law says that students who miss more than 10% of instructional hours will be considered chronically absent. A parent told us she's confused.
13: What happens if your kids are ill? What if you have things that are coming up like family emergencies?
10: The Department of Education says families will get notices when their students miss 5% of instructional hours. In Southeast Ohio, investigators started looking at a Vinton County family. Years before, investigators found those 16 kids living in horrible conditions this summer. Court records showed that the Ohio Virtual Academy reported concerns with the children's education level. The family's 11-year-old could not write all of the alphabet, and the 12-year-old only showed up for class 40% of the time. All 16 kids now in state custody. And happening today, Premier Health will honor community members and past first responders who helped save Trotwood's mayor earlier this year. During a public speaking event, Mayor Yvette Page experienced a medical emergency. Several people nearby stepped in to help, helping her recover. It's happening at 11 a.m. at the Montgomery County Fairgrounds. Our time right now, 4:55, 67 degrees. The White House banning tariffs on beef. And now one Montgomery County business says we will see lower prices.
16: And the cold front moves through later this afternoon, does absolutely nothing for us. And that ridge of high pressure that's off to our west expands right over top of us here in the Miami Valley, bringing us back up into the 90s. We're going to talk about when that happens and how long this heat wave will last.
10: Police in Montgomery County searching for a shooter this morning. We are live with what we know so far about this deadly shooting.
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15: 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Partly cloudy.
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19: 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I served in the United States Air Force and I deployed 3 times. Being a veteran, it's interwoven into your DNA, is really the absence of the connection and the purpose that can really drive a lot of veterans to some

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2: Good morning. It's 5 o'clock. I'm Larry Hansgen, and welcome to Miami Valley's Morning News. We are live on Thursday, August 27th. We got 67 degrees in Dayton. Here are the big three things you need to know. Got a mix of sun and clouds today. Chance for isolated showers after 5 and a high in the low 80s. The body of a man missing in the Great Miami River since Sunday has been recovered. And our top story, new details on a story we've been following for you. Facebook and Instagram parent company Meta agrees to pay billions over children's mental health concerns.
3: California Attorney General Rob Bonta detailing state's settlement with Meta.
4: This is a major moment to clean up an industry that has been hurting our kids.
3: Meta agreeing to pay up to $18 billion and to set up safeguards for young users, including daily use limits and blocks on overnight use.
4: It gives notice to others in the industry that we're not done, and we expect similar outcomes from them as well.
5: That's Fox News' Kristen Goodwin reporting. Nearly 30 states had sued, accusing the company's features of harming youth mental health.
6: Reaction coming in from politicians like Tennessee Senator and Republican gubernatorial nominee Marsha Blackburn. She tells the Fox News Rundown, Americans want to see social media companies take action to protect teens' mental health.
7: Even though they say, well, it is not our responsibility, the American people say, no, it is your responsibility to have a product that is safe. There are safety standards and duty of care standards on every single product that there is.
5: Now, as part of the settlement, Meta admits no wrongdoing.
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8: It's about to get hot as we get into the month of September. I'm Storm Center 7 meteorologist Brittley Ritz. We'll talk about how hot it's going to get, how hot it's going to feel, and how long it's going to last.
9: No accidents out there this morning on area highways with traffic every 10 minutes. I'm Parker Testa, WHIO, Triple Team Traffic.
2: I'm Larry Hansgen, and this is Miami Valley's Morning News.
5: I'm Brittany Otto.
6: I'm Will Taylor.
5: A judge dismissing the case of a man who accused Montgomery County jail staff of attacking him.
10: Khalid Mustafa filing the lawsuit, saying that at least four officers viciously beat and pepper sprayed him. The investigation started in April of last year, but no police violations or instances of wrongdoing were found.
5: That's WHIO Sierra Lawson reporting.
6: Yesterday, firefighters pulled a man's body out of the Great Miami River. We're hearing from his nephew.
11: It's closure and relief that his body's been found. I would say that they're not worrying every night on if they're going to find him.
12: Trevor Barnes walked me through how Sunday suddenly turned into tragedy for him and his family.
13: He was white. He was in the middle of the river. I thought he was just swimming, but I thought he heard him calling for help. He's gone under. I don't think I can go out there after him.
12: That 911 call brought rescue crews to the Great Miami River, and they started searching the high, fast-moving waters Sunday evening.
11: I had two buddies willingly come out here on their kayaks to go looking for him. About an hour and a half later, my mom received a call that they found a body.
12: Barnes was grateful for his friends and their kayaks to help bring

0: his uncle home.
1: He would do anything for anybody. If he could do it, he would do it. His kids, it sucks that they're going to have to grow up without a father.
2: That's News Center 7's Amber Jenkins.
3: Happening today, a mother and her boyfriend will be before a judge for charges connected to the death of her 7-year-old son.
4: The court already denied Ashley Johnson's request to not face trial the same time Michael Kendrick does. She faces tampering with evidence and gross abuse of a corpse charges. Kendrick faces a murder charge. Court documents show that Johnson thought she could have a separate trial because she and Kendrick would likely say incriminating things about one another. Dayton police found Herschel Kreechbaum's bones in a bag next to the McClure Street Bridge last summer. Their trials have a November start date.
3: That's News Center 7's Nick Foley.
2: A 16-year-old with ties to the Miami Valley is accused of killing another teen in Cincinnati.
5: 14-year-old Raheem Blair Jr. was shot in East Price Hill last week. The 16-year-old being held in the Hamilton County Youth Center, but is in the custody of Montgomery County Children's Services. The teen was reported missing from Dayton and was last seen July 21st.
2: WHIO's Will Harris. Prosecutors want to try him as an adult. WHIO News Time, 5:05.
6: I'm Larry Hansgen, and this is Miami Valley's Morning News. And, of course, our top story this morning, Meta, the parent company of Facebook and Instagram, paying out $18 billion nationwide as part of a teen addiction lawsuit. Now, country star Jelly Roll is filling in as host on the Jimmy Kimmel Show, and he addressed the topic.
7: Some critics have said these sites are as addictive as crack. And as a recovering drug addict, I can confirm that, yes, social media is like crack, but a lot less fun.
6: And still to come on Miami Valley's Morning News, back in the 80s, Clara Peller said, "Where's the beef?" in Wendy's commercials. Well, today the question, where's the beef coming from? That story in 2 minutes. WHIO News Time is 5:06.
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6: Good morning, I'm Larry Hansgen. You've got 5 chances today to win a grand for groceries. 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
2: I'm Will Taylor.
3: I'm Brittany Otto. Today, a judge expected to decide whether to throw out evidence in a trial or not. Prosecutors say Peyton Beam killed Erica Kramer and lit her Dark County home on fire, then showed up later as a volunteer firefighter to help battle the blaze. You'll remember this happened back in April. Beam is in the Dark County jail this morning.
2: With grocery store prices still high, President Trump will allow more beef exports to try and bring costs down.
0: The president is lifting the limit of ground beef allowed into the U.S. without added tariffs. Agriculture Secretary Brooke Rollins says the move is short term, just for 90 days, to allow time for American ranchers to increase domestic herds.
11: He is working to fill a gap, a pretty big gap in the supply chain from ground beef. Of course, you've all heard we have the lowest cattle herd number on record.
0: But the move has been met with criticism from the American Cattlemen's Association and several Republican lawmakers who urged President Trump to reconsider.
2: That's Fox's Jared Halpern.
3: Now, a sad update to a story that we followed for you last week. A University of Dayton graduate was one of the eight people who were killed in a plane crash in Alaska. Second Lieutenant Leah Borsich worked as a project programmer at Joint Base Elmendorf-Richardson. She graduated from UD in 2025 and was a member of the Pride of Dayton Marching Band. A moment of silence will be held for Leah before Dayton's season opener against Fairmont State on Saturday.
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6: I'm Larry Hansgen, and this is Miami Valley's Morning News. Let's take a look at our five-day forecast now with Storm Center 7 meteorologist, Brittley Ritz.
13: Starting off this morning in the 60s, a little bit warmer than yesterday. The cold front's not through yet, and there's still some moisture hanging around, so there's some patchy fog. Otherwise, we'll bring back that sun through the afternoon, hit a high of 81, and a stray shower possible late afternoon, early evening. Most will stay dry. 61 Friday morning, a high of 80 Friday afternoon. 59 degrees Saturday morning with a high of 84, a few more clouds. And here comes the heat Sunday with a lot of sun, the humidity cranking up, and a high of 87, 90 on Monday with the sun bearing down.
6: Well, our live Doppler 7 radar is clear. 63 in Springfield, 66 in Xenia, 67 at Dayton Severe Weather Station.
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6: And now, an update with Parker Testa.
15: State Route 4 southbound back open this morning from Stanley Avenue to I-75. That bridge repair project has been completed, and you should need an alternate route if you're coming into downtown Dayton from the Huber Heights area this morning. And travel times along all of our interstates, including I-70, 75, and 675, all moving well right now. With traffic every 10 minutes, I'm Parker Testa at WHIO Triple Team Traffic.
6: Now, the Reds rallied for seven runs in the ninth inning to beat the Giants 10-9. That's the first time Cincinnati has come from six runs down in the ninth inning and win since 1958. Dragons beat Fort Wayne on the road 2-1. And can an economic D-Day bring Iran to the negotiating table in good faith? Brian Kilmeade joins us live in 2 minutes. 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
22: This is Dayton's only weather, traffic, and news station. 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Miami Valley's morning news continues on WHIO.
6: Good morning, it's 516. I'm Larry Hansgen. We've got 67 degrees in Dayton. Big three things you need to know. We've got a mix of sun and clouds today with a chance for isolated showers. After 5, high in the low 80s. Canada retaliating U.S. tariffs with some of its own. And our top story, met with a multi-billion-dollar payout nationally in a teen addiction lawsuit. More on that for you coming up at 5:30. Coming up today, live 9 to noon, the Brian Kilmeade Show. Before he heads to the TV set and gets ready for that radio program, he joins us right now live on our newsmaker line. And before we get into these latest rounds of tariffs, Brian, earlier this week, the president launching what he calls an economic D-Day in regards to the ongoing battle with Iran. Can these type of economic pressures bring that regime to the negotiating table in good faith?
23: I'm not sure. I mean, they also announced Oman and Iran. Hey, we're going to toll the Strait of Hormuz. Have they been paying attention? We're not taking with tolls with Strait of Hormuz. So we're getting more and more ships, 27 on Sunday. I think that number went up yesterday. I think the economic pressure, coupled with something that's never been seen before, a president that actually takes kinetic action and still actually has more force surrounding Iran now than he had right before February 27th when the war started. So that's the big difference. And they're prepared to act again should they decide to send drones into one of our bases or blow up one of our ships. So I think that you have a situation where the pressure on Iran will be tremendous, and the president says he's got patience. But the president's got two things that he really wants to do. He wants to bring this to a close the right way, and he wants to be successful in the midterms. And now the new challenge is Canadian trade fallout. So that's we have a Canadian prime minister who wants to get into politics, sending letters to all governors saying how bad our president is. He's trying to punish Republican-led states or where key states in Maine, in Michigan, and Wisconsin. So he is actually trying to weigh in on our election. So the president's got to attack those two things in order to do the number one objective, and that is bring prices down across the country.
6: In another effort to bring prices down and also getting that mixed reviews much in the same way the tariffs are, importing beef into the U.S. What are your thoughts there?
23: Well, he wants to bring those prices down today. And he said we have a cattle shortage. So while we wait to fix that because of green maniacs who thought cows were destroying the ozone layer, while we wait to fix that, how do you bring the prices down? So he says, let me do massive importation. But that does hurt ranchers. That does hurt farmers in the short term. I think he could have done a better job explaining it, because also keep in mind farmers are also taking it on the chin when it comes to the Strait of Hormuz, back to your original question, because a lot of the fertilizer comes through there. We're paying high gas prices and diesel prices. That goes into the tractors and the heavy equipment needed on farms. And now for those who have ranches and dairy farms, they're feeling the pinch now. So if the president didn't do anything, they say, what are you doing? He does do things, and the ranchers are upset, and they are part of his base. But I think it would have been good to maybe explain it ahead of time rather than announce it.
6: What we got coming up on the show today, Brian?
23: I'm going to break down the fallout of Hassan Piker, as well as the DSA gets AOC. She's officially signed back up. It's incredible to me that she wants to run for president, and she thinks that's the foundation to build on. I'm going to talk about that trade deal, the latest with Iran, and also the Meta deal, how it affects families. Is this going to change perception and going to make these companies act in a totally different way from here on in, or is this window dressing? Well, I think it's going to be a very interesting time right now.
6: All right, Brian, have a great show. We'll talk to you soon.
23: Finish strong, Larry. Thanks.
6: All right. 520. Time to take a look at our five-day forecast, something we're proud to present to you four times an hour each morning with Storm Center 7 meteorologist Brittley Ritz.
13: Starting off this morning in the 60s, a little bit warmer than yesterday. The cold front's not through yet, and there's still some moisture hanging around, so there's some patchy fog. Otherwise, we'll bring back that sun through the afternoon, hit a high of 81, and a stray shower possible late afternoon, early evening. Most will stay dry. 61 Friday morning, a high of 80 Friday afternoon. 59 degrees Saturday morning with a high of 84, a few more clouds, and here comes the heat. Sunday, with a lot of sun, the humidity cranking up, and a high of 87, 90 on Monday, with the sun bearing down.
6: A live Doppler 7 radar clear, 63 in Springfield, 65 in Troy, and 67 at Dayton Severe Weather Station.
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15: Travel times across Miami Valley highways moving well everywhere we look. No accidents, no delays to mention this hour on I-70, 75 or 675, US 35 and State Route 4 also moving without a problem. With traffic every 10 minutes, I'm Parker Testa, WHIO Triple Team Traffic.
6: The new Ohio law will crack down on school absenteeism, and that's the focus of our in-depth impact story in 3 minutes. 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
6: Good morning, I'm Larry Hansgen. Fortune magazine says AI layoffs have hit 205,000 U.S. workers through August of this year. 67 degrees now at 525.
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2: I'm Will Taylor.
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2: A new Ohio law says students who miss more than 10% of instructional hours will be marked as chronically absent. We heard from parents and a Clark County superintendent.
9: It just feels like a really frustrating situation.
10: Ray Roy Lance is a parent, and she's puzzled by the new Ohio policy. She and other parents I spoke to Wednesday are asking questions.
9: What happens if your kids are ill? What if you have things that are coming up, like family emergencies?
10: And so are local school leaders.
11: Why are we absent so much? Is it a transportation issue? Is there a medical issue? Is there some other factor going on to see if there are any supports and services that can be put in place?
10: Brian Kuhn, the superintendent of Clark Shawnee Local School, says this is about getting those answers.
11: Ultimately, the goal is to work a plan for student success, not to be punitive in any way, shape, or form.
10: According to the Ohio Department of Education, families will receive notice when their student has missed 5% of instructional hours.
2: That's News Center 7's Kylie Bridgman, WHIO News Time, 526.
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6: Good morning. It's 5:30. I'm Larry Hansgen. Welcome to Miami Valley's Morning News. We are live on Thursday, August 27, 67 degrees in Dayton. And here are the big three things you need to know. Got a mix of sun and clouds today with a chance of an isolated shower after 5. High today in the low 80s. The FDA approves a new drug for the treatment of the most common variety of pancreatic cancer. And our top local story, an update to a story that we've been following for you. Tech giant Meta will pay up to $18 billion following a landmark legal battle over teenage social media use and addiction.
3: And Meta's also agreed to integrate stronger child safety measures on Facebook and Instagram.
16: 130-page settlement has a long list of changes aimed at improving the mental health of children and teens, including better age verification, data collection limitations, nighttime access restrictions, required breaks in usage, and changes to its algorithmic feed for teens.
2: That's Fox News' Matt Finn. Meta, of course, owns Facebook and Instagram.
16: Meta might be worried that the new restrictions will prompt teens to jump to other social media platforms like TikTok and YouTube, and so Meta is calling on its competitors to implement the same framework.
3: Now, under the settlement, if competing platforms adopt the same safety changes as Meta, the parent company of Facebook and Instagram may be required to pay out less.
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13: We're drying things out after today. I'm Storm Center 7 meteorologist Brittley Ritz. We'll talk about our one lone rain chance for your Thursday. Time it out for you.
15: 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With traffic every 10 minutes, I'm Parker Testa, WHIO Triple Team Traffic.
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3: Now to Montgomery County, the Miamisburg Police Department has a warning about thieves trying to get your money.
17: The department said thieves call people. Then they tell them they are police officers and they threaten to arrest or charge them with a crime if they do not pay money. The department said it will never ask for money over the phone. And as we have previously reported, this has happened in other counties. If you get a call like this, police said you need to hang up on that person.
3: That's News Center 7's James Brown.
2: Updating a story we're following, a Dayton man will spend up to 3 decades in prison for killing a man at a bar last year.
18: Cops say 38-year-old Quandrick Morris Oglesby was rolling dice with other people at Sugar's Lounge on April 5th, 2025, when he pulled out a firearm and shot Keeson Webb to death. Morris Oglesby was arrested in November, hours after the FBI offered up a $15,000 reward.
2: WHIO's Ron Otto reporting, Morris Oglesby is also ordered to pay Webb's family for funeral and burial expenses.
3: Updating a heartbreaking story that we're following out of Cincinnati, a 16-year-old boy is now in custody after police say he killed a 14-year-old boy. Rakeem Blair Jr. died Monday, almost a week after he was shot in the head. The 16-year-old suspect previously got in trouble for drug and weapons crimes.
2: Updating a story we're following in Dayton, an Amazon semi-truck driver accused in a crash that killed a North Lewisburg man on I-75 last year agrees to a plea deal.
1: Cops say David Amagashi is pleading no contest to misdemeanor vehicular homicide. Last fall, Amagashi's semi-truck slammed into the back of a work van, pushing it into other vehicles and killing the van's driver, 34-year-old Kevin Brindle.
2: WHIO's Will Harris. The court is set to formally accept Amagashi's plea next month. Then he will be sentenced.
3: Rescue teams on the search for hundreds of missing people after massive flash floods near the border of Nepal in China.
4: Roads destroyed and buildings buried by extreme flash flooding. Water rushing down the mountains, wiping out everything in its path. The U.S. Geological Survey says the landslide was the equivalent of a 5.2 magnitude earthquake. Officials say at least 340 foreign nationals are missing, and that reportedly includes 47 Americans. The incident taking place on the Himalayan border between Nepal and China-controlled Tibet. First responders reacted quickly to save lives of those who could be saved. Secretary of State Marco Rubio says the United States stands ready to support Nepal with needed humanitarian assistance.
3: That's Fox's Mike Emanuel.
2: Now to Clark County, the Department of Health is putting extra attention on Overdose Awareness Day. Chalk the Walk is taking place this Friday from 3 to 6 p.m. at National Road Commons. They say the goal is for people to create sidewalk art to remember loved ones affected by substance abuse. WHIO News Time, 5:35.
6: I'm Larry Hansgen. This is Miami Valley's Morning News. Tributes continue to pour in after iconic entertainer Dolly Parton passed away this week. Sylvester Stallone worked with Dolly on the movie Rhinestone.
5: I felt she was a brilliant woman, so outgoing, so nice. She would come onto the set and say, "Hi, y'all," to every one of the crew members. Everyone loved her. And I don't think people realize what a brilliant mind she had. She was just incredible. I used to call her the pioneer woman that could do everything to survive, and she did.
6: And still to come on Miami Valley's Morning News, a green light for what could be a breakthrough cancer drug. We've got that story in 2 minutes. 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
6: Good morning, I'm Larry Hansgen. Could you use a grand for groceries? If so, this could be your lucky day. 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
2: I'm Will Taylor.
3: I'm Brittany Otto. Closing arguments set to begin today in the Massachusetts murder trial of Lindsay Clancy.
0: 18 jury members will hear the lawyers sum up their cases. Whether Lindsay Clancy killed her kids is not in dispute, but she has pleaded not guilty by reason of lack of criminal responsibility. Judge William Sullivan told the jury they've heard all the evidence.
9: What? You haven't heard the arguments from the attorneys. You haven't even heard, like I said before, the law that you do apply.
0: Those instructions will give the jury four unanimous choices: first-degree murder, second-degree murder, manslaughter, or the lack of criminal responsibility Clancy pleaded to. A hung jury is also a possible outcome.
3: That's Fox's Gernal Scott.
2: The FDA approves a new drug to treat one of the deadliest forms of cancer.
10: FDA officials gave expedited approval to a first-of-its-kind pill for the most common form of pancreatic cancer. It's called Diraxonrasib. The pill blocks a mutated protein that fuels tumor growth in more than 90% of pancreatic cancer cases. A new study shows patients getting the new treatment live for a median of nearly 13 months, compared with about 6.5 months for chemotherapy recipients. The American Cancer Society estimates about 67,000 new cases of pancreatic cancer will be diagnosed this year.
2: That's Fox's Tom Graham.
3: A man now facing dozens of charges involving child sexual abuse material in Montgomery County.
11: Miami Township Police say they were contacted by a group who said they convinced Zachary Fox that he was meeting with an underage boy. Fox is facing 31 counts of pandering obscenity involving a minor, but is not currently in custody.
3: WHIO Sierra Lawson, he's set to be in court next month.
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2: Well, you may have noticed this yourself. Apple Maps now has ads on iPhone, and some users not happy about the change.
20: It had been long announced that Apple was adding advertisements to its Maps app on iPhone, but now that they've arrived for U.S.-based users, not everybody is thrilled with the experience, especially when compared to getting supposedly non-influenced map search results. The ads are not that intrusive on the surface, but they are marked as ads. They appear in the list of suggested places based on location data. They also appear in map search results ahead of organically compiled results.
2: Fox's Eben Brown reporting. 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
6: This is Miami Valley's Morning News. I'm Larry Hansgen. Our 5-day extended forecast is a Dayton radio exclusive that'll help you make plans for the weekend and beyond. Here's Storm Center 7 meteorologist Brittley Ritz.
13: Starting off this morning in the 60s, a little bit warmer than yesterday. The cold front's not through yet, and there's still some moisture hanging around, so there's some patchy fog. Otherwise, we'll bring back that sun through the afternoon, hit a high of 81, and a stray shower possible late afternoon, early evening. Most will stay dry. 61 Friday morning, a high of 80 Friday afternoon. 59 degrees Saturday morning with a high of 84, a few more clouds. And here comes the heat Sunday with a lot of sun, the humidity cranking up, and a high of 87, 90 on Monday with the sun bearing down.
6: Well, our live Doppler 7 radar is clear, and we've got 63 in Springfield, 66 in Xenia, and 67 at Dayton Severe Weather Station.
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15: Well, as you head out to the roadways this morning, you may encounter some that may be damp from the rain overnight, but fortunately that hasn't created any issues across the Miami Valley. We are still looking at no accidents and no delays on any of our highways across the area. With traffic every 10 minutes, I'm Parker Testa, WHIO Triple Team Traffic.
6: Yeah, this is Miami Valley's Morning News, and the Cleveland Browns football is coming your way tonight, the final preseason game versus New England. We've got kickoff at 8 o'clock with coverage here starting at 6 on your Dayton Radio home for the Browns. And still to come on Miami Valley's Morning News, the search was called off, but then the missing body found in the Great Miami River. That story in 2 minutes. 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
6: 5:46, I'm Larry Hansgen. We've got 67 degrees in Dayton. Here are the big three things you need to know. Got a mix of sun and clouds today. A chance for an isolated shower after 5 and a high in the low 80s. A 16-year-old is arrested in the shooting death of a 14-year-old in Cincinnati. In our top story, Facebook's parent company shelling out $18 billion in a teen addiction lawsuit.
3: Yeah, the money to settle that lawsuit over social media addiction concerns. Fox's Claudia Cowan has more.
31: Meta does not admit wrongdoing in the settlement, but will now change how Facebook and Instagram operate for teens and make stronger efforts to flag and remove users under 13 years old.
2: Meta issued an open letter calling on rivals like TikTok and YouTube to implement similar restrictions.
3: A judge dismissing the case of a man who accused Montgomery County jail staff of attacking him.
11: Khalid Mustafa filing the lawsuit, saying that at least four officers viciously beat and pepper sprayed him. The investigation started in April of last year, but no police violations or instances of wrongdoing were found.
3: That's WHIO Sierra Lawson reporting.
2: Yesterday, firefighters pulled a man's body out of the Great Miami River. We're hearing from his nephew.
32: It's closure and relief that his body's been found, I would say that. They're not worrying every night on if they're going to find him.
33: Trevor Barnes walked me through how Sunday suddenly turned into tragedy for him and his family.
34: He was white. He was in the middle of the river. I thought he was just swimming, but I thought he heard him calling for help. He's gone under. I don't think I can go out there after him.
33: That 911 call brought rescue crews to the Great Miami River, and they started searching the high, fast-moving waters Sunday evening.
32: I had two buddies willingly come out here on their kayaks to go looking for him. About an hour and a half later, my mom received a call that they found a body.
33: Barnes was grateful for his friends and their kayaks to help bring his uncle home.
32: He would do anything for anybody. If he could do it, he would do it. His kids, it sucks that they're going to have to grow up without a father.
2: That's News Center 7's Amber Jenkins.
3: Happening today, a mother and her boyfriend will be before a judge for charges connected to the death of her 7-year-old son.
0: The court already denied Ashley Johnson's request to not face trial the same time Michael Kendrick does. She faces tampering with evidence and gross abuse of a corpse charges. Kendrick faces a murder charge. Court documents show that Johnson thought she could have a separate trial because she and Kendrick would likely say incriminating things about one another. Dayton police found Herschel Kreechbaum's bones in a bag next to the McClure Street Bridge last summer. Their trials have a November start date.
3: That's News Center 7's Nick Foley.
2: A 16-year-old with ties to the Miami Valley accused of killing another teen in Cincinnati.
1: 14-year-old Raheem Blair Jr. was shot in East Price Hill last week. The 16-year-old being held in the Hamilton County Youth Center, but is in the custody of Montgomery County Children's Services. The teen was reported missing from Dayton and was last seen July 21st.
2: That's WHIO's Will Harris. Prosecutors want to try that suspect as an adult. WHIO News Time, 5:49.
6: I'm Larry Hansgen. This is Miami Valley's Morning News and our 5-day extended forecast now with Storm Center 7 meteorologist Brittany Ritz.
4: Starting off this morning in the 60s, a little bit warmer than yesterday. The cold front's not through yet and there's still some moisture hanging around, so there's some patchy fog. Otherwise, we'll bring back that sun through the afternoon, hit a high of 81 and a stray shower possible late afternoon, early evening. Most will stay dry. 61 Friday morning, a high of 80 Friday afternoon. 59 degrees Saturday morning with a high of 84, a few more clouds. And here comes the heat Sunday with a lot of sun, the humidity cranking up, and a high of 87, 90 on Monday with the sun bearing down.
6: Our live Doppler 7 radar clear, 63 in Springfield, 65 in Piqua, and 67 at Dayton Severe Weather Station.
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15: The only hazard you may encounter across the Miami Valley this morning may be some wet roadways in certain spots from overnight rain showers. But other than that, it's been all clear so far on this Thursday morning. No problems on any of our highways and traffic moving well on the surface streets as well. With traffic every 10 minutes, I'm Parker Testa, WHIO Triple Team Traffic.
6: Well, the search for the next James Bond has been narrowed down to just 6 actors. 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We'll tell you who did. Coming up in 3 minutes, WHIO News Time is 5:51.
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6: Good morning, I'm Larry Hansgen, and we're going to see a bit of sun today. Temperatures in the low 80s and just a isolated shower possible then tonight. 67 degrees now, 5:55. The James Bond auditions have been narrowed down to six actors. Those six are Jack Barton, Jack Loudon, Callum Turner, Jacob Elordi, Paul Pascal, and Harris Dickinson. Screen testings for those guys expected to begin in early September. You familiar with these characters, Brittany?
3: I'm Googling them right now.
6: Okay.
3: I'm trying to be familiar.
6: All right, I'm ahead. Oh, so Jack Barton, they're all English or Scottish guys. He's been in a TV series, Heartstopper, that I'm not familiar with. Jack Loudon in the Apple TV series, Slow Horses. Mm-hmm. Callum Turner was the main guy in Fantastic Beasts and Where to Find Them. Jacob Elordi's maybe the highest profile of the group, most recently in Wuthering Heights, and he's in the a new movie that's coming out too. He's been a lot of stuff. Harris Dickinson, his most noted work would be Baby Girl, and then Paul Mescal would be my pick. He's been in Gladiator 2, and he was really good in Hamnet. Now, we have an actor amongst us who did not get a second call.
12: Yeah. What's up with that? No callback. Nothing.
6: I thought you had a better shot than I did, Will.
12: Yeah. Thank you. I appreciate that.
3: Will agrees.
12: Yeah. Thank you.
6: Oh, yeah.
12: I agree. Yeah.
6: I mean, really.
3: He's like, yeah, me too.
6: Let's be honest. I saw these guys and some of them, I thought looked just, they just didn't look tough enough.
12: No.
6: I mean, Elordi, yes, and
12: he's Australian, so he shouldn't even be in this.
6: Oh, okay.
12: Very high opinion on that.
6: Okay, well, hey, there's already,
12: you know what? Yeah,
6: there's
12: already
6: been
12: guys.
6: There's already been an Australian that was James Bond.
12: Has there?
6: George Lazenby. He was one, just one. He was on His Majesty's Secret Service. He's the only one.
12: And he only did one movie?
6: One movie, that was it.
12: Well, there you go.
6: Dropped the mic, and then it was over. But so you feel like James Bond needs to be English or Scottish or...
12: Yeah, I think so. And I think if you're doing... If it sounds like they're trying to go for a fresh, young perspective instead of going into a more weathered, I think you should go and find someone that no one's ever heard of and build their career
6: instead
12: of putting in like Jacob Elordi, who's been in a blockbuster movie just after this. He doesn't need James Bond. And then it's like, you know, you see that character.
3: Yeah.
12: And I don't know if he's a character actor or if it's just his face. And I don't know. I disagree with all these guys.
6: Okay. but you know what? I think there's certainly a merit in having maybe an undiscovered.
12: Yes.
6: You know, like Daniel Craig was really below the radar before he became James Bond. And so you just accepted him as being James Bond. It's like, I haven't seen The Odyssey yet, but And I hear it's fantastic, but something tells me, though, I'm going to be sitting there saying, well, that's Matt Damon. Well, that's Matt Damon.
12: Oh, no.
6: Instead of, oh, Odysseus, you know. But you think I won't do that?
12: Oh, he's Odysseus.
6: Okay. Yeah. All right, good. I'm glad to hear that. All right, listen, our top story today, Meta, with a massive settlement in a teen addiction lawsuit. It's 5:58.
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4: Good morning at 6 o'clock. I'm Larry Hansgen, and welcome to Miami Valley's Morning News. We are live on Thursday, August 27th, 66 degrees in Dayton. Big three things you need to know. Got a mix of sun and clouds today. Chance of an isolated shower after 5 and a high in the low 80s. The body of a man missing in the Great Miami River since Sunday has been recovered. And our top story, new details in a story we've been following for you. Facebook and Instagram parent company Meta agrees to pay billions over children's mental health concerns.
5: California Attorney General Rob Bonta detailing state's settlement with Meta.
6: This is a major moment to clean up an industry that has been hurting our kids.
5: Meta agreeing to pay up to $18 billion and to set up safeguards for young users, including daily use limits and blocks on overnight use.
6: It gives notice to others in the industry that we're not done, and we expect similar outcomes from them as well.
7: That's Fox News' Kristen Goodwin reporting. Nearly 30 states had sued, accusing the company's features of harming youth mental health.
8: Reaction coming in from politicians like Tennessee Senator and Republican gubernatorial nominee Marsha Blackburn. She tells the Fox News Rundown, Americans want to see social media companies take action to protect teens' mental health.
9: Even though they say, well, it is not our responsibility, the American people say, no, it is your responsibility to have a product that is safe. There are safety standards and duty of care standards on every single product that there is.
7: As part of the settlement, Meta admits no wrongdoing.
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10: 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I'm Storm Center 7 meteorologist Brittley Ritz. We'll talk about how hot it's going to get, how hot it's going to feel, and how long it's going to last.
11: 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With traffic every 10 minutes, I'm Parker Testa, WHIO Triple Team Traffic.
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7: I'm Brittany Otto.
8: I'm Will Taylor.
7: A man in jail after cops find drugs and money in two homes in Trotwood.
12: Detectives found meth, fentanyl, cocaine, and over $1,100 at a house on Westchester Lane. They also found two firearms, and one of them was reported stolen. More drugs and another weapon were found at another house on Gardendale Avenue.
7: WHIO's Ron Otto reporting, a 27-year-old man is now facing several charges.
8: A man is now facing dozens of charges involving child sexual abuse material in Montgomery County.
13: Miami Township Police say they were contacted by a group who said they convinced Zachary Fox that he was meeting with an underage boy. Fox is facing 31 counts of pandering obscenity involving a minor, but is not currently in custody.
8: WHIO Sierra Lawson reporting, he's set to be in court next month.
7: A man in jail after cops find drugs and money in two of those homes. And a man is also in jail after, in Clark County, the Department of Health putting extra attention on overdose awareness today. Chalk the Walk taking place this Friday from 3 to 6 p.m. at National Road Commons. They say the goal is for people to create sidewalk art to remember loved ones affected by substance abuse.
8: Closing arguments set to begin today in the Massachusetts murder trial of Lindsey Clancy.
14: 18 jury members will hear the lawyers sum up their cases. Whether Lindsey Clancy killed her kids is not in dispute, but she has pleaded not guilty by reason of lack of criminal responsibility. Judge William Sullivan told the jury they've heard all the evidence.
15: What? You haven't heard the arguments from the attorneys. You haven't even heard, like I said before, the law that you do apply.
14: Those instructions will give the jury four unanimous choices: first-degree murder, second-degree murder, manslaughter, or the lack of criminal responsibility claim.

0: he pleaded to. A hung jury is also a possible outcome.
1: That's Fox's Grinnell Scott.
2: This morning, Dayton police on the lookout for a suspect who shot and killed a man. It happened last night on North Trenton Street in Dayton. A police sergeant telling us that when they got to the scene, they found a man that was shot. Medics took the victim to the hospital where he later died. We'll update this story as we get more information. WHI News Time 6:05.
3: I'm Larry Hanskin, and this is Miami Valley's Morning News. The Dayton Flyer football season begins Saturday when UD hosts Fairmont State, and Coach Trevor Andrews, now in his fourth year, says each team is unique, as is each player.
4: Some guys respond to different styles of coaching. Some guys need one of these once in a while. Some guys don't respond to that. You got to figure out. That's what good coaches do. You got to figure out what makes them all tick and push the right buttons.
3: Kick off Saturday at noon with the Bud Light pregame show with Hall of Fame coach Mike Kelly and me beginning at 11:30 here on the home of the Flyers. And still to come, the Canadian response to new tariffs imposed by President Trump. That story in 2 minutes. WHIO News Time is 6:06.
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3: Good morning, I'm Larry Hanskin. You woke up today with 5 chances today, just today, to get a grand for groceries. 5 chances to win $1,000. 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
13: 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Troy Christian Schools in Miami County and St. Helens Parish Catholic School in Dayton open today as well.
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1: The Trump administration imposed new tariffs on Canada this week, and now Canada is retaliating with some of their own tariffs.
14: After trade talks fell apart, the president announced new and increased tariffs on about $20 billion worth of Canadian goods, ranging from dairy items to sporting products to wood. Canada announced it would retaliate, but their industry minister said they picked products that will target specific states in order to apply political pressure. So places like Michigan and Indiana may feel it more than others, as the tariffs impact steel and aluminum products, furniture, clothing, and certain food items. Agriculture Secretary Brooke Rollins defended commended the president's decisions here despite the potential impacts.
12: And I believe strongly that once they finish this next round of negotiations, that America will certainly be the better for it, and that our farmers and ranchers will benefit the most.
1: That's Fox's Jessica Rosenthal reporting.
2: New research finds children who lose a parent could be much more likely to suffer from mental health issues.
15: Around 22% of kids who lose one of their parents develop a diagnosable disorder, compared with just 11% of kids with both parents. Around 29% of kids who lost a parent to death later developed a mental health issue. And between 20 and 22% of kids experienced the same if their parents separated or if one of the parents was in custody. The rate of mental health disorder for children ages 4 to 11 who lost a parent to death was even higher at 38%. The study was reported in the Australian Journal of Psychology.
2: That's Fox's Lisa Brady.
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1: Well, you might have noticed this yourself. Apple Maps now has ads on iPhone, and some users not happy about the change.
16: It had been long announced that Apple was adding advertisements to its Maps app on iPhone, but now that they've arrived for U.S.-based users, not everybody is thrilled with the experience, especially when compared to getting supposedly non-influenced map search results. The ads are not that intrusive on the surface, but they are marked as ads. They appear in the list of suggested places based on location data. They also appear in map search results ahead of organically compiled results.
1: That's Fox's Eben Brown. WHIO News Time, 6:11.
3: I'm Larry Hansgen, and this is Miami Valley's Morning News, our five-day extended forecast, something we're proud to present to you four times an hour each morning with Storm Center 7 meteorologist Ridley Ritz.
17: Starting off this morning in the 60s, a little bit warmer than yesterday. The cold front's not through yet, and there's still some moisture hanging around, so there's some patchy fog. Otherwise, we'll bring back that sun through the afternoon, hit a high of 81, and a stray shower possible late afternoon, early evening. Most will stay dry. 61 Friday morning, a high of 80 Friday afternoon. 59 degrees Saturday morning with a high of 84, a few more clouds. And here comes the heat Sunday with a lot of sun, the humidity cranking up, and a high of 87, 90 on Monday with the sun bearing down.
3: Our live Doppler 7 radar is clear. We've got 62 in Springfield, 66 in Huber Heights, and 66 at Dayton Severe Weather Station.
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19: Still no problems, no delays to mention on this Thursday morning across the Miami Valley. So far, so good as far as our commute goes. Now, we do have reports of fog across Dark County, Mercer County, and Champaign County. Fortunately, that has yet to create any problems out there. With traffic every 10 minutes, I'm Parker Testa, WHIO Triple Team Traffic.
3: Well, the Great Dark County Fair runs through Saturday. The Lebanese Festival is this weekend in Washington Township. And on Wall Street, the Dow closed down 113 points at 53,463. It's still to come here on Miami Valley's Morning News. And we're going to be taking a look at a situation in Miamisburg where cops there are warning you about some scams. That story coming up in 2 minutes. WHIO News Time, 6:13.
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3: 616, I'm Larry Hanskin, 66 degrees in Dayton. Big three things you need to know. Mix of sun and clouds, a chance of an isolated shower after 5 today with a high in the low 80s. Canada retaliating for U.S. tariffs with some of its own. And our top story, Meta with a multi-billion dollar payout nationally in a teen addiction lawsuit.
2: The Facebook and Instagram parent company has agreed to pay $18 billion. Tennessee Senator Marsha Blackburn telling the Fox News Rundown there's precedent for Congress to start regulating social media platforms.
23: Big tech has wanted to say, we don't have to have any safety standards. If you put a safety standard in place, that is an infringement of free speech. And it is not. We know the courts have said it is not.
1: As part of the settlement, Meta admits no wrongdoing.
2: Out of Montgomery County, the Miamisburg Police Department has a warning about thieves trying to get your money.
24: The department said thieves call people. Then they tell them they are police officers and they threaten to arrest or charge them with a crime if they do not pay money. The department said it will never ask for money over the phone. And as we have previously reported, this has happened in other counties. If you get a call like this, police said you need to hang up on that person.
2: That's News Center 7's James Brown.
1: Updating a story we're following, a Dayton man will spend up to 3 decades in prison for killing a man at a bar last year.
13: Cops say 38-year-old Quandrick Morris Oglesby was rolling dice with other people at Sugar's Lounge on April 5th, 2025, when he pulled out a firearm and shot Keeson Webb to death. Morris Oglesby was arrested in November, hours after the FBI offered up a $15,000 reward.
1: WHIO's Ron Otto reporting, Morris Oglesby is also ordered to pay Webb's family for funeral and burial expenses.
2: Updating a heartbreaking story out of Cincinnati, a 16-year-old in custody after police say he killed a 14-year-old boy. Rakeem Blair Jr. died Monday, almost a week after he was shot in the head. The 16-year-old suspect previously was in trouble for drug and weapons crimes. WHIO News Time 619.
3: 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Our 5-day extended forecast now with Storm Center 7 meteorologist Brittley Ritz.
17: Starting off this morning in the 60s, a little bit warmer than yesterday. The cold front's not through yet, and there's still some moisture hanging around, so there's some patchy fog. Otherwise, we'll bring back that sun through the afternoon, hit a high of 81, and a stray shower possible late afternoon, early evening. Most will stay dry. 61 Friday morning, a high of 80 Friday afternoon. 59 degrees Saturday morning with a high of 84, a few more clouds. And here comes the heat Sunday with a lot of sun, the humidity cranking up, and a high of 87, 90 on Monday with the sun bearing down.
3: Our live Doppler 7 radar, clear. We've got 62 in Springfield, 64 in Bellbrook, and 66 at Dayton Severe Weather Station.
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19: We have reports of fog this morning in Champaign County, Dark County, and Mercer County, but fortunately, it hasn't created any problems on the roadways in any of those areas, and our freeways continue to move well, no accidents or delays on I-70, 75, or 675. With traffic every 10 minutes, I'm Parker Testa, WHIO Triple Team Traffic.
3: Well, still to come on Miami Valley's Morning News, a new Ohio law will crack down on school absenteeism. And that's the focus of our in-depth impact story. 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

0: 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It's all the important information you need to know to start the day. Miami Valley's morning news continues on WHIO.
1: Good morning. I'm Larry Hansgen. Thanks again for joining us on Miami Valley's morning news. On this date, August 27th in 2006, Comair Flight 5191 crashed in Kentucky because the pilots used the wrong runway to take off. 49 of the 50 people on board were killed. 66 degrees at 624.
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3: I'm Will Taylor.
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3: A new Ohio law says students who miss more than 10% of instructional hours will be marked as chronically absent. We heard from parents and a Clark County superintendent.
4: It just feels like a really frustrating situation.
5: Ray Roy Lance is a parent, and she's puzzled by the new Ohio policy. She and other parents I spoke to Wednesday are asking questions.
4: What happens if your kids are ill? What if you have things that are coming up like family emergencies?
5: And so are local school leaders.
6: Why are we absent so much? Is it a transportation issue? Is there a medical issue? Is there some other factor going on to see if there are any supports and services that can be put in place?
5: Brian Kuhn, the superintendent of Clark Shawnee Local School, says this is about getting those answers.
6: Ultimately, the goal is to work a plan for student success, not to be punitive in any way, shape, or form.
5: According to the Ohio Department of Education, families will receive notice when their student has missed 5% of instructional hours.
3: That's News Center 7's Kylie Bridgman.
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2: New information on a tragic story that we're following. Massive flash floods near the border of Nepal and China leave more than 1,000 people missing. The death toll continues to rise.
7: A lethal wall of water and debris comes crashing through, decimating buildings and bridges, swallowing complete villages. Nearly 25 miles of roads were damaged, according to officials, all complicating search and rescue efforts for the hundreds of locals and tourists still missing, including dozens of Americans. Nepal police have deployed nearly 3,400 personnel alongside drones and multi-agency military forces. The Nepalese army saying so far it has rescued more than 100 people through helicopter operations, while bodies have been recovered more than 60 miles downstream from the disaster zone.
2: That's Fox's Chanley Painter. WHIO News Time is 626.
1: 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While we're getting you ready for the day with weather, traffic, and news, the guide is ready for you to take on some financial issues. 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
8: I want to talk to you about something that's been a huge problem. In fact, in a number of places, these are now being banned. Con artists telling you, you got to do something, whatever it is, involving you going to an ATM, could be at a gas station, convenience store, something like that. These are cryptocurrency ATMs. So the scamsters trying to get in your wallet, for whatever reason, try to get you to go to one of these, send them untraceable funds. Once you've sent your money, it goes who knows where to somebody in crypto with no possibility of you ever recouping your money. Know that even though more and more of these ATMs are banned, they're still out there. You be careful whenever somebody's telling you, you got to pay them right now and you got to pay them at a crypto ATM. The answer is no way. This is Clark Howard.
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1: Good morning. It's 6:30. I'm Larry Hanskin, and welcome to Miami Valley's Morning News. We are live on Thursday, August 27th. We've got 66 degrees in Dayton. Here are the big three things you need to know. Got a mix of sun and clouds today with a chance for isolated showers after 5 and a high in the low 80s. The FDA approves a new drug for the treatment of the most common variety of pancreatic cancer. And our top local story, an update on a story we've been following for you. Tech giant Meta will pay up to $18 billion following a landmark legal battle over teenage social media use and addiction.
2: Meta also has agreed to integrate stronger child safety measures on Facebook and Instagram.
18: 130-page settlement has a long list of changes aimed at improving the mental health of children and teens, including better age verification, data collection limitations, nighttime access restrictions, required breaks in usage, and changes to its algorithmic feed for teens.
3: That's Fox News' Matt Finn. Meta, of course, owns Facebook and Instagram.
18: Meta might be worried that the new restrictions will prompt teens to jump to other social media platforms like TikTok and YouTube, and so Meta is calling on its competitors to implement the same framework.
2: Under the settlement, if competing platforms adopt the same safety changes as Meta, Meta may be required to pay out less.
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19: We're drying things out after today. I'm Storm Center 7 meteorologist Brittley Ritz. We'll talk about our one lone rain chance for your Thursday. Time it out for you.
20: It's smooth sailing on Miami Valley highways this hour with no accidents. With traffic every 10 minutes, I'm Parker Testa, WHIO Triple Team Traffic.
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2: I'm Brittany Otto.
3: I'm Will Taylor.
2: A man in jail after cops find drugs and money in 2 homes in Trotwood.
21: Detectives found meth, fentanyl, cocaine, and over $1,100 at a house on Westchester Lane. They also found 2 firearms. One of them was reported stolen. More drugs and another weapon were found at another house on Gardendale Avenue.
2: WHIO's Will Harris, a 27-year-old man now facing several charges.
3: A judge is dismissing the case of a man who accused Montgomery County jail staff of attacking him.
22: Khalid Mustafa filing the lawsuit, saying that at least 4 officers viciously beat and pepper sprayed him. The investigation started in April of last year, but no police violations or instances of wrongdoing were found.
3: WHIO's Sierra Lawson reporting.
2: Yesterday, firefighters pulled a man's body out of the Great Miami River. We're hearing from his nephew.
23: It's closure and relief that his body's been found, I would say that. They're not worrying every night on if they're going to find him.
24: Trevor Barnes walked me through how Sunday suddenly turned into tragedy for him and his family.
25: His wife, he was in the middle of the river. I thought he was just swimming, but I thought he heard him calling for help. He's gone under. I don't think I can go out there after him.
24: That 911 call brought rescue crews to the Great Miami River, and they started searching the high, fast-moving waters Sunday evening.
23: I had 2 buddies willingly come out here on their kayaks to go looking for him. About an hour and a half later, my mom received a call that they found a body.
24: Barnes was grateful for his friends and their kayaks to help bring his uncle home.
23: He would do anything for anybody. If he could do it, he would do it. His kids, it sucks that they're going to have to grow up without a father.
2: That's News Center 7's Amber Jenkins.
3: Happening today, a mother and her boyfriend will be before a judge for charges connected to the death of her 7-year-old son.
18: The court already denied Ashley Johnson's request to not face trial the same time Michael Kendrick does. She faces tampering with evidence and gross abuse of a corpse charges. Kendrick faces a murder charge. Court documents show that Johnson thought she could have a separate trial because she and Kendrick would likely say incriminating things about one another. Dayton police found Herschel Kreechbaum's bones in a bag next to the McClure Street Bridge last summer. Their trials have a November start date.
3: That's News Center 7's Nick Foley.
2: Today, a judge expected to decide whether to throw out evidence in a trial or not. Prosecutors say Peyton Beam killed Erica Kramer and lit her Dark County home on fire. Then he showed up later as a volunteer firefighter to help battle the blaze. This happened back in April. Beam in the Dark County Jail this morning. WHI News Time 6:35.
1: I'm Larry Hansgen, and this is Miami Valley's Morning News. Our top story this morning, Meta, the parent company of Facebook, paying out $18 billion nationwide as part of a teen addiction lawsuit. Country star Jelly Roll is filling in this week as the host of on the Jimmy Kimmel Show, and he addressed the topic in his monologue.
0: Some critics have said these sites are as addictive as crack. And as a recovering drug addict, I can confirm that, yes, social media is like crack, but a lot less fun.
1: Still to come on Miami Valley's Morning News. Back in the 80s, Clara Peller said, "Where's the beef?" in Wendy's commercials. Well, today the question is, where's the beef coming from? That story in 2 minutes. WHIO News Time is 6:36.
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1: Good morning, I'm Larry Hansgen. Your next chance to win a grand for groceries is coming up as soon as 8 o'clock this morning. 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
3: I'm Will Taylor.
2: I'm Brittany Otto. A 16-year-old with ties to the Miami Valley accused of killing another teen in Cincinnati.
21: 14-year-old Raheem Blair Jr. was shot in East Price Hill last week. The 16-year-old being held in the Hamilton County Youth Center, but is in the custody of Montgomery County Children's Services.
2: WHIO's Will Harris. The teen was reported missing from Dayton and last seen July 21st. Prosecutors want to try him as an adult.
3: With grocery store prices still high, President Trump will allow more beef exports to try and bring costs down.
4: The president is lifting the limit of ground beef allowed into the U.S. without added tariffs. Agriculture Secretary Brooke Rollins says the move is short term, just for 90 days, to allow time for American ranchers to increase domestic herds.
5: He is working to fill a gap, a pretty big gap, in the supply chain from ground beef. Of course, you've all heard we have the lowest cattle herd number on record.
4: But the move has been met with criticism from the American Cattlemen's Association and several Republican lawmakers who urged President Trump to reconsider.
3: That's Fox's Jared Halpern.
2: A sad update to a story that we followed last week. A University of Dayton graduate, one of the eight people killed in a plane crash in Alaska. Second Lieutenant Leah Borsich worked as a project programmer at Joint Base Emmendorf-Richardson. She graduated from UD in 2025 and was a member of the Pride of Dayton Marching Band. A moment of silence will be held for Leah before Dayton's season opener against Fairmont State Saturday.
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3: It's the first day of school for more students in parts of the Miami Valley today.
6: DeGreen County St. Luke Catholic School in Beaver Creek begins a staggered start, and all students return to class at St. Bridget Catholic in Xenia. 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
1: I'm Larry Hansgen, and this is Miami Valley's Morning News with our five-day extended forecast now, a Dayton Radio exclusive with Storm Center 7 meteorologist Brittany Ritz.
19: Starting off this morning in the 60s, a little bit warmer than yesterday. The cold front's not through yet, and there's still some moisture hanging around, so there's some patchy fog. Otherwise, we'll bring back that sun through the afternoon, hit a high of 81, and a stray shower possible late afternoon, early evening. Most will stay dry. 61 Friday morning, a high of 80 Friday afternoon. 59 degrees Saturday morning with a high of 84, a few more clouds. And here comes the heat Sunday with a lot of sun, the humidity cranking up, and a high of 87, 90 on Monday with the sun bearing down.
1: Our live Doppler 7 radar clear, 62 in Springfield, 66 in Kettering, and 66 at Dayton Severe Weather Station.
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20: If you're just now heading out to the roadways on this Thursday morning, no problems or delays to mention for you on I-70, 75, or 675 this hour. Travel times everywhere we look are moving well with no accidents. With traffic every 10 minutes, I'm Parker Testa, WHIO Triple Team Traffic.
1: Fortune Magazine says AI layoffs have hit 205,000 U.S. workers through August of this year. And can an economic D-Day bring Iran to the negotiating table in good faith? Brian Kilmeade, we talked to him earlier this morning. You'll hear his answer in 2 minutes. WHIO News Time is 6:43.
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1: 6:45, I'm Larry Hansgen, 66 degrees in Dayton. Here are the big three things you need to know. Got a mix of sun and clouds today. Chance of an isolated shower after 5 and a high in the low 80s. A 16-year-old was arrested in the shooting death of a 14-year-old in Cincinnati. In our top story, Facebook's parent company Meta shelling out $18 billion in a teen addiction lawsuit settlement. More details on that for you coming up at 7. Coming up today, live 9 to noon, it's the Brian Kilmeade Show. We had a chance to talk to Brian earlier this morning, and I asked him if the president's D-Day of economic sanctions on Iran is going to be able to bring the leaders of that country to the negotiating table in good faith.
17: I'm not sure. I mean, they also announced Oman and Iran. Hey, we're going to toll the Strait of Hormuz. Have they been paying attention? We're not taking with tolls with Strait of Hormuz. So we're getting more and more ships, 27 on Sunday. I think that number went up yesterday. I think the economic pressure, coupled with something that's never been seen before, a president that actually takes kinetic action and still actually has more force surrounding Iran now than he had right before February 27th when the war started. So that's the big difference. And they're prepared to act again should they decide to send drones into one of our bases or blow up one of our ships. So I think that you have a situation where the pressure on Iran will be tremendous, and the president says he's got patience. But the president's got two things that he really wants to do. He wants to bring this to a close the right way, and he wants to be successful in the midterms. And now the new challenge is this Canadian trade fallout. So that's we have a Canadian prime minister who wants to get into politics, sending letters to all governors saying how bad our president is. He's trying to punish Republican-led states or where key states in Maine, in Michigan, and Wisconsin. So he is actually trying to weigh in on our election. So the president's got to attack those two things in order to do the number one objective, and that is bring prices down across the country.
1: In another effort to bring prices down and also getting that mixed reviews much in the same way the tariffs are, importing beef into the U.S. What are your thoughts there?
17: Well, he wants to bring those prices down today. And he said we have a cattle shortage. So while we wait to fix that because of green maniacs who thought cows were destroying the ozone layer, while we wait to fix that, how do you bring the prices down? So he says, let me do massive importation. But that does hurt ranchers. That does hurt farmers in the short term. I think he could have done a better job explaining it, because also keep in mind farmers are also taken on the chin when it comes to the Strait of Hormuz, back to your original question, because a lot of the fertilizer comes through there. We're paying high gas prices and diesel prices. That goes into the tractors and the heavy equipment needed on farms. And now for those who have ranches and dairy farms, they're feeling the pinch now. So if the president didn't do anything, they say, what are you doing? He does do things, and the ranchers are upset, and they are part of his base. But I think it would have been good to maybe explain it ahead of time rather than announce it.
1: Again, that's Brian Kilmeade with more coming up on his show live later this morning from 9 until noon. So the five-day forecast will tell you what you can expect heading into the weekend and beyond. And we get those details from Storm Center 7 meteorologist Brittley Ritz.
19: Starting off this morning in the 60s, a little bit warmer than yesterday. The cold front's not through yet, and there's still some moisture hanging around, so there's some patchy fog. Otherwise, we'll bring back that sun through the afternoon, hit a high of 81, and a stray shower possible late afternoon, early evening. Most will stay dry. 61 Friday morning, a high of 80 Friday afternoon. 59 degrees Saturday morning with a high of 80. A few more clouds. And here comes the heat Sunday with a lot of sun, the humidity cranking up, and a high of 87, 90 on Monday with the sun bearing down.
1: Well, our live Doppler 7 radar is clear. We have 62 in Springfield, 64 in Tip City, and 66 at Dayton Severe Weather Station.
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20: Traffic remains moving at an excellent rate across the area on this Thursday morning. Drive times moving at their normal speeds, even though we have seen an increase in traffic volume in areas such as I-75 in both directions through downtown Dayton. Now, we do have reports of some fog this morning in Champaign, Dark, and Mercer counties, but fortunately, that hasn't created any problems in any of those areas. With traffic every 10 minutes, I'm Parker Testa, WHIO Triple Team Traffic.
1: Now, Reds Hall of Famer Marty Brenneman and world champion competitive eater Joey Chestnut are going to make a special appearance at Mustard Fest on Saturday, September 12th in Springfield. Chestnut will headline Wilbur's Hot Mustard and Horseradish Eating Contest, a maximum of 24 contestants taking on jalapeno, sriracha, wasabi, and 10 times hot horseradish rounds. Well, still to come on Miami Valley's Morning News, bananas are good for you, but are you throwing away the best part? We'll discuss in 3 minutes. 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
1: Good morning, I'm Larry Hanskin. Thanks again for joining us on Miami Valley's morning news on what will be a fairly sunny Thursday. Dry during the day, a chance for isolated rain after 5. And when you know it, my golf league tees off at 5:30 tonight. So hopefully we'll be able to dodge any raindrops and get in our competition. We got 66 degrees right now, 655. Dietitian Susan Burrell has told The Sun magazine that eating banana skins is good for you. Specifically, you'll increase your overall fiber content by at least 10%, as a lot of dietary fiber can be found in the skin of a banana. You'll also get almost 20% more vitamin B6, almost 20% more vitamin C, and you'll boost both your potassium and magnesium intake. Specifically, bananas with bright yellow skins have a higher proportion of antioxidants associated with anti-cancer effects, while green skins, the less ripe bananas, are particularly rich in amino acid tryptophan, which is associated with good sleep quality, hence the naps after Thanksgiving dinner. Green banana skins also rich in resistant starch, the special type of fiber known to benefit gut health. I brought a banana with me today. Should I eat the skin? Brittany Otto.
2: I say go for it. Just wash it good first.
1: Okay. Will Taylor.
3: Yeah, get in there. Take a bite.
1: You guys are... Dalton Matthews, our college student, a man who is very studious, very erudite.
28: No, don't do it.
1: Thank you. Okay, you talked me out of it. I did not want to eat that banana skin.
3: But all the good stuff you just said?
2: Yeah.
1: Yeah.
2: You'll eat the crickets, but you won't eat a banana skin? Seems kind of lame.
1: Ooh. I never tried it, so.
2: Maybe you'll like it.
28: At
2: you
28: least
2: like weird
28: crickets
2: tasting
28: have
2: things.
28: Flavor.
1: Huh?
28: The crickets have flavor.
1: Yeah, the crickets. It's just powdered cricket protein. I mean, you don't taste the cricket. It's just the protein source.
2: Mm-hmm.
28: But you'll taste the peel.
1: Yeah, I'll taste that peel. You know, and it'll have a certain peel feel to it.
2: Yeah, the texture might be a little weird.
3: A little bitter, maybe.
2: Yeah.
3: I've taken a bite of a banana peel. It's not that bad.
1: Was this accidentally or just on a bet?
3: No, you know, you try to pull a banana out and try and be funny. Bite into it, scare everybody. I go, whoa, what are you doing?
1: Why am I not surprised? Why am I not surprised? You know, I actually thought when I was going to bring this topic up, I thought, my initial thought was, I bet you Will's done this.
3: Yeah.
1: I bet you Will's done this.
3: I've never eaten a full one.
1: Okay.
3: But yeah.
1: I'll save half of mine for you, okay?
3: Please, thank you.
1: All right. Top story. Meta is going to be paying billions with a B in a lawsuit settlement involving teen addiction. It's 6:58.
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13: We've all seen it. 90 degrees on Monday, rain by Friday. 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

0: The body of a man missing in the Great Miami River since Sunday has been recovered. And our top story, new details in a story we've been following for you. Facebook and Instagram parent company Meta agrees to pay billions over children's mental health concerns.
1: California Attorney General Rob Bonta detailing state's settlement with Meta.
2: This is a major moment to clean up an industry that has been hurting our kids.
1: Meta agreeing to pay up to $18 billion and to set up safeguards for young users, including daily use limits and blocks on overnight use.
2: It gives notice to others in the industry that we're not done, and we expect similar outcomes from them as well.
3: That's Fox News' Kristen Goodwin reporting. Nearly 30 states had sued accusing the company's features of harming youth mental health.
4: Reaction coming in from politicians like Tennessee Senator and Republican gubernatorial nominee Marsha Blackburn. She tells the Fox News Rundown, Americans want to see social media companies take action to protect teens' mental health.
5: Even though they say, well, it is not our responsibility, the American people say, no, it is your responsibility to have a product that is safe. There are safety standards and duty of care standards on every single product that there is.
3: As part of the settlement, Meta admits no wrongdoing.
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6: It's about to get hot as we get into the month of September. I'm Storm Center 7 meteorologist Brittley Ritz. We'll talk about how hot it's going to get, how hot it's going to feel, and how long it's going to last.
7: 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With traffic every 10 minutes, I'm Parker Testa, WHIO Triple Team Traffic.
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3: I'm Brittany Otto.
4: I'm Will Taylor.
3: And in Montgomery County, the Miamisburg Police Department has a warning about thieves trying to get your money.
8: The department said thieves call people. Then they tell them they are police officers and they threaten to arrest or charge them with a crime if they do not pay money. The department said it will never ask for money over the phone. And as we have previously reported, this has happened in other counties. If you get a call like this, police said you need to hang up on that person.
3: That's News Center 7's James Brown.
4: Updating a story we're following, a Dayton man will spend up to 3 decades in prison for killing a man at a bar last year.
9: Cops say 38-year-old Quandrick Morris Oglesby was rolling dice with other people at Sugar's Lounge on April 5th, 2025, when he pulled out a firearm and shot Keeson Webb to death. Morris Oglesby was arrested in November, hours after the FBI offered up a $15,000 reward.
4: WHIO's Ron Otto reporting, Morris Ogilby is also ordered to pay Webb's family for funeral and burial expenses.
3: Updating a heartbreaking story out of Cincinnati, a 16-year-old in custody after police say he killed a 14-year-old boy. Rakeem Blair Jr. died Monday, almost a week after he was shot in the head. The 16-year-old suspect previously was in trouble for drug and weapons crimes.
4: Updating a story we're following in Dayton, an Amazon semi-truck driver accused in a crash that killed a North Lewisburg man on I-75 last year agrees to a plea deal.
10: Cops say David Amagashi is pleading no contest to misdemeanor vehicular homicide. Last fall, Amagashi's semi-truck slammed into the back of a work van, pushing it into other vehicles and killing the van's driver, 34-year-old Kevin Brindle.
4: WHIO's Will Harris reporting, the court is set to formally accept Amagashi's plea next month. Then he will be sentenced.
3: Now to Clark County, the Department of Health putting extra attention on Overdose Awareness Day. Chalk the Walk taking place this Friday from 3 to 6 p.m. at National Road Commons. They say the goal is for people to create sidewalk art to remember loved ones affected by substance abuse.
4: Massive flash floods near the border of Nepal and China, leaving 1,300 people missing, and the death toll continues to rise.
11: A lethal wall of water and debris comes crashing through, decimating buildings and bridges, swallowing complete villages. Nearly 25 miles of roads were damaged, according to officials, all complicating search and rescue efforts for the hundreds of locals and tourists still missing, including dozens of Americans. Nepal police have deployed nearly 3,400 personnel alongside drones and multi-agency military forces. The Nepalese army saying so far it has rescued more than 100 people through helicopter operations, while bodies have been recovered more than 60 miles downstream from the disaster zone.
4: That's Fox's Chanley Painter reporting. WHIO News Time, 7:05.
0: I'm Larry Hansgen, and this is Miami Valley's Morning News. Tributes continue.

0: to pour in after iconic entertainer Dolly Parton passed away this week. Sylvester Stallone worked with her on the movie Rhinestone.
1: I felt she was a brilliant woman, so outgoing, so nice. She would come onto the set and say, "Hi, y'all," to every one of the crew members. Everyone loved her. And I don't think people realize what a brilliant mind she had. She was just incredible. I used to call her the pioneer woman that could do everything to survive, and she did.
0: And still to come on Miami Valley's Morning News, a green light for what could be a breakthrough cancer drug. We've got that story in 2 minutes. WHIO News Time, 7:06.
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0: Good morning, I'm Larry Hanskin. Less than an hour away from your chance at a grand for groceries. That's right, you could win $1,000 coming up at 8. 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
9: I'm Will Taylor.
8: I'm Brittany Otto. A man now facing dozens of charges involving child sexual abuse material in Montgomery County.
10: Miami Township Police say they were contacted by a group who said they convinced Zachary Fox that he was meeting with an underaged boy. Fox is facing 31 counts of pandering obscenity involving a minor, but is not currently in custody.
8: WHIO Sierra Lawson, he's set to be in court next month.
9: Closing arguments are set to begin today in the Massachusetts murder trial of Lindsey Clancy.
11: 18 jury members will hear the lawyers sum up their cases. Whether Lindsey Clancy killed her kids is not in dispute, but she has pleaded not guilty by reason of lack of criminal responsibility. Judge William Sullivan told the jury they've heard all the evidence.
12: What? You haven't heard the arguments from the attorneys. You haven't even heard, like I said before, the law that you do apply.
11: Those instructions will give the jury 4 unanimous choices: first-degree murder, second-degree murder, manslaughter, or the lack of criminal responsibility Clancy pleaded to. A hung jury is also a possible outcome.
9: Fox's Grinnell Scott.
8: The FDA approving a new drug to treat one of the deadliest forms of cancer.
13: FDA officials gave expedited approval to a first-of-its-kind pill for the most common form of pancreatic cancer. It's called Diraxonrasib. The pill blocks a mutated protein that fuels tumor growth in more than 90% of pancreatic cancer cases. A new study shows patients getting the new treatment live for a median of nearly 13 months, compared with about 6.5 months for chemotherapy recipients. The American Cancer Society estimates about 67,000 new cases of pancreatic cancer will be diagnosed this year.
8: That's Fox's Tom Graham.
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9: You might have noticed this yourself. Apple Maps now has ads on iPhone, and some users not happy about the change.
14: It had been long announced that Apple was adding advertisements to its Maps app on iPhone, but now that they've arrived for U.S.-based users, not everybody is thrilled with the experience, especially when compared to getting supposedly non-influenced map search results. The ads are not that intrusive on the surface, but they are marked as ads. They appear in the list of suggested places based on location data. They also appear in map search results ahead of organically compiled results.
9: That's Fox's Eben Brown, WHIO News Time, 7-Eleven.
0: I'm Larry Hanskin. This is Miami Valley's Morning News, and we want to look ahead with the five-day forecast now from Storm Center 7 meteorologist Brittley Ritz.
15: Starting off this morning in the 60s, a little bit warmer than yesterday. The cold front's not through yet, and there's still some moisture hanging around, so there's some patchy fog. Otherwise, we'll bring back that sun through the afternoon, hit a high of 81, and a stray shower possible late afternoon, early evening. Most will stay dry. 61 Friday morning, a high of 80 Friday afternoon. 59 degrees Saturday morning with a high of 84, a few more clouds. And here comes the heat Sunday with a lot of sun, the humidity cranking up, and a high of 87, 90 on Monday with the sun bearing down.
0: Live Doppler 7 radar is clear. We got a nice looking sunrise, a little hazy, but nevertheless a pretty sunrise. As I look to the east, we've got 63 in Springfield, 64 in Xenia, 65 at Dayton Sevier Weather Station.
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16: Larry, traffic still moving well across all of our highways across the Miami Valley this morning. We do have reports of fog across Champaign, Dark, and Mercer counties, but fortunately that hasn't created any problems in any of those areas. Still no accidents to talk about right now. With traffic every 10 minutes, I'm Parker Testa, WHIO Triple Team Traffic.
0: And the Reds rallied for seven runs in the ninth inning to beat the Giants 10-9. It was historic. I mean, that's the first time that Cincinnati's come from that big a deficit in the ninth to win a game since 1958. Still to come on Miami Valley's Morning News, the search called off, but then a missing body is found in the Great Miami River. We got that story in 2 minutes. WHIO News Time, 7:13.
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3: 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It's called Miami Valley's Morning News, and it's all news, all weather, and all traffic all morning long. 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
0: 716, I'm Larry Hanskin, 65 degrees in Dayton. Here are the big three things you need to know. Got a mix of sun and clouds today. Chance for isolated showers after 5 and high in the low 80s. Canada retaliating for U.S. tariffs with some of its own. And our top story, Meta with a multi-billion dollar payout nationally in a teen addiction lawsuit.
8: The Facebook and Instagram parent companies agreed to pay $18 billion. Tennessee Senator Marsha Blackburn telling the Fox News Rundown there's precedent for Congress to start regulating social media platforms.
20: Big tech has wanted to say, we don't have to have any safety standards. If you put a safety standard in place, that is an infringement of free speech. And it is not. We know the courts have said it is not.
9: As part of the settlement, Meta admits no wrongdoing.
8: Another story that we're following from here at home, a man in jail after cops find drugs and money in two homes in Trotwood.
21: Detectives found meth, fentanyl, cocaine, and over $1,100 at a house on Westchester Lane. They also found two firearms. One of them was reported stolen. More drugs and another weapon were found at another house on Gardendale Avenue.
8: WHIO's Will Harris, a 27-year-old man now facing several charges.
9: A judge is dismissing the case of a man who accused Montgomery County jail staff of attacking him.
10: Khalid Mustafa filing the lawsuit, saying that at least four officers viciously beat and pepper sprayed him. The investigation started in April of last year, but no police violations or instances of wrongdoing were found.
9: WHIO's Sierra Lawson.
8: Yesterday, firefighters pulled a man's body out of the Great Miami River. We're hearing from his nephew.
22: It's closure and relief that his body's been found, I would say that. They're not worrying every night on if they're going to find him.
23: Trevor Barnes walked me through how Sunday suddenly turned into tragedy for him and his family.
24: He was white. He was in the middle of the river. I thought he was just swimming, but I thought he heard him calling for help. He's gone under. I don't think I can go out there after him.
23: That 911 call brought rescue crews to the Great Miami River, and they started searching the high, fast-moving waters Sunday evening.
22: I had two buddies willingly come out here on their kayaks to go looking for him. About an hour and a half later, my mom received a call that they found a body.
23: Barnes was grateful for his friends and their kayaks to help bring his uncle home.
22: He would do anything for anybody. That's all. If he could do it, he would do it. His kids, it sucks that they're going to have to grow up without a father.
8: That's News Center 7's Amber Jenkins, WHIO News Time 719.
0: I'm Larry Hanskin, and this is Miami Valley's Morning News, our 5D extended forecast with Storm Center 7 meteorologist Brittley Ritz.
15: Starting off this morning in the 60s, a little bit warmer than yesterday. The cold front's not through yet, and there's still some moisture hanging around, so there's some patchy fog. Otherwise, we'll bring back that sun through the afternoon, hit a high of 81, and a stray shower possible late afternoon, early evening. Most will stay dry. 61 Friday morning, a high of 80 Friday afternoon. 59 degrees Saturday morning with a high of 84, a few more clouds. And here comes the heat. Sunday, with a lot of sun, the humidity cranking up, and a high of 87. 90 on Monday, with the sun bearing down.
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16: Larry, lots of traffic moving through I-75 in downtown Dayton in both directions, but still no accidents in that part of our freeway system this morning. And no accidents in the rest of the Miami Valley roadways right now, as I-70 and I-675 moving well also, as is US 35 from Dayton out to Xenia. With traffic every 10 minutes, I'm Parker Testa, WHIO Triple Team Traffic.
0: Well, a new Ohio law will crack down on school absenteeism, and that's the focus of our in-depth impact story coming up in 3 minutes. WHIO News Time, 7:21.
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2: 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It's all the important information you need to know to start the day. Miami Valley's morning news continues on WHIO.
0: Good morning, I'm Larry Hanskin. The Guardian says United States toilet paper prices are set to skyrocket because of the U.S.-Canada trade war. Canada will tax toilet paper and Kleenex at 25% to 50% starting September 8th. The U.S. imports $328 million worth of toilet paper from Canada. 65 degrees now at 725.
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9: I'm Will Taylor.
8: I'm Brittany Otto. Now the WHIO impact story, which means we go in-depth on a major story every hour.
9: A new Ohio law says students who miss more than 10% of instructional hours will be marked as chronically absent. We're hearing from parents and a Clark County superintendent.
11: It just feels like a really frustrating situation.
12: Ray Roy Lance is a parent, and she's puzzled by the new Ohio policy. She and other parents I spoke to Wednesday are asking questions.
11: What happens if your kids are ill? What if you have things that are coming up like family emergencies?
12: And so are local school leaders.
13: Why are we absent so much? Is it a transportation issue? Is there a medical issue? Is there some other factor going on to see if there are any supports and services that can be put in place?
12: Brian Kuhn, the superintendent of Clark Shawnee Local School, says this is about getting those answers.
13: Ultimately, the goal is to work a plan for student success, not to be punitive in any way, shape, or form.
12: According to the Ohio Department of Education, families will receive notice when their student has missed 5% of instructional hours.
9: News Center 7's Kylie Bridgman, WHIO News Time, 7:26.
0: I'm Larry Hansgen, and this is Miami Valley's Morning News. And here we are, Thursday, Friday Eve. Time for us to take a look at the weekend and find out what's happening.
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14: 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Hollywood Brew Fest, that's going to be going on Saturday night over at Hollywood Dayton Raceway. 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Party starts at 4. It's going to run through 10. And the Fox Hollow Rodeo, that's going on Saturday night out in Waynesville with jackpot bull riding, pony rides, dancing, barrel racing, DJ, food, and all kinds of fun. That show starts at 6 p.m. Getting you out into the Miami Valley, I'm Chris Hartley, 1290 and 95.7 WHIO, Dayton's News and Talk.
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0: Good morning. It's 7:30. I'm Larry Hansgen, and welcome to Miami Valley's Morning News. We are live on Thursday, August 27th. We got 65 degrees in Dayton. And here are the big three things that you need to know. Well, we got a mix of sun and clouds ahead of us today. A chance of isolated showers after 5 o'clock. Look for a high then in the low 80s. Well, the FDA approves a new drug for the treatment of the most common variant of pancreatic cancer. And our top local story, an update to a story that we've been following for you. Tech giant Meta will pay up to $18 billion for following a landmark legal battle over teenage social media use and addiction.
8: Yeah, Meta also has agreed to integrate stronger child safety measures on Facebook and Instagram.
17: 130-page settlement has a long list of changes aimed at improving the mental health of children and teens, including better age verification, data collection limitations, nighttime access restrictions, required breaks in usage, and changes to its algorithmic feed for teens.
9: That's Fox News' Matt Finn. Meta, of course, owns Facebook and Instagram.
17: Meta might be worried that the new restrictions will prompt teens to jump to other social media platforms like TikTok and YouTube, and so Meta is calling on its competitors to implement the same framework.
8: Under the settlement, if competing platforms adopt the same safety changes as Meta, Meta may be required to pay out less.
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19: We're drying things out after today. I'm Storm Center 7 meteorologist Brittley Ritz. We'll talk about our one lone rain chance for your Thursday. Time it out for you.
16: No accidents on the highways right now, but we do have slow traffic on the ramp from northbound 675 to Colonel Glenn Highway. With traffic every 10 minutes, I'm Parker Testa, WHIO Triple Team Traffic.
0: I'm Larry Hansgen. 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
8: I'm Brittany Otto.
9: I'm Will Taylor.
8: A man in jail after police found drugs and money in two homes in Trotwood.
18: Detectives found meth, fentanyl, cocaine, and over $1,100 at a house on Westchester Lane. They also found two firearms, and one of them was reported stolen. More drugs and another weapon were found at another house on Gardendale Avenue.
8: WHIO's Ron Otto reporting, a 27-year-old man now facing several charges.
9: A man is facing dozens of charges involving child sexual abuse material in Montgomery County.
20: Miami Township Police say they were contacted by a group who said they convinced Zachary Fox that he was meeting with an underage boy. Fox is facing 31 counts of pandering obscenity involving a minor, but is not currently in custody.
9: WHIO's Sierra Lawson, he's set to appear in court next month.
8: Out of Clark County, the Department of Health putting extra attention on Overdose Awareness Day. Chalk the Walk, taking place this Friday from 3 to 6 p.m. at National Road Commons. They say the goal is for people to create sidewalk art to remember loved ones affected by substance abuse.
9: Closing arguments are set to begin today in the Massachusetts murder trial of Lindsay Clancy.
21: 18 jury members will hear the lawyers sum up their cases. Whether Lindsay Clancy killed her kids is not in dispute, but she has pleaded not guilty by reason of lack of criminal responsibility. Judge William Sullivan told the jury they've heard all the evidence.
22: What? You haven't heard the arguments from the attorneys? You haven't even heard, like I said before, the law that you do apply?
21: Those instructions will give the jury four unanimous choices: first-degree murder, second-degree murder, manslaughter, or the lack of criminal responsibility Clancy pleaded to. A hung jury is also a possible outcome.
9: Fox's Grinnell Scott.
8: This morning, Dayton police on the lookout for a suspect who shot and killed a man. It happened last night on North Trenton Street in Dayton. A police sergeant telling us that when they got to the scene, they found a man shot. Medics took the victim to the hospital. He later died. We're going to update you on the story as we get more details.
9: To Preble County, fire crews there keeping watch for flare-ups after a large barn fire.
23: Some of the hay was still burning Tuesday. This all started Friday on Orangeburg Road in New Paris. Crews there say that hay fires can be tough because moisture in tightly packed hay bales can create heat and the hay catches fire. They do not know for sure exactly what started the fire last week.
9: News Center 7's Nick Foley reporting. 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
0: I'm Larry Hansgen, and this is Miami Valley's Morning News.
24: In my dreams, it's still the same. 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
0: summer concert season continues. Lita Ford, they're going to be at Rose Music Center Saturday, September 19th. I've got two tickets for the show. For caller number three, 937-957-1290. Caller number three, you get a pair of tickets to see Dokken and Lita Ford at the Rose Music Center coming up Saturday, September 19th. Good luck. Still to come on Miami Valley's Morning News, the Canadian response to new tariffs imposed by President Trump. That story in 2 minutes. WHIO News Time is 7:36.
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5: 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Miami Valley's morning news continues on WHIO.
0: Good morning, I'm Larry Hansgen, congratulating Jeff from New Carlisle, winning a pair of tickets to see Dokken and Lita Ford at the Rose Music Center Saturday, September 19th. 65 degrees now at 7:38.
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18: 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Troy Christian Schools in Miami County and St. Helens Parish Catholic School in Dayton open today as well.
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9: The Trump administration imposed new tariffs on Canada this week, and now Canada is retaliating with some of their own tariffs.
7: After trade talks fell apart, the president announced new and increased tariffs on about $20 billion worth of Canadian goods, ranging from dairy items to sporting products to wood. Canada announced it would retaliate, but their industry minister said they picked products that will target specific states in order to apply political pressure. So places like Michigan and Indiana may feel it more than others, as the tariffs impact steel and aluminum products, furniture, clothing, and certain food items. Agriculture Secretary Brooke Rollins defended the president's decisions here despite the potential impacts.
11: And I believe strongly that once they finish this next round of negotiations, that America will certainly be the better for it, and that our farmers and ranchers will benefit the most.
9: That's Fox's Jessica Rosenthal reporting.
8: New research finds children who lose a parent could be much more likely to suffer from mental health issues.
12: Around 22% of kids who lose one of their parents develop a diagnosable disorder, compared with just 11% of kids with both parents. Around 29% of kids who lost a parent to death later developed a mental health issue. And between 20 and 22% of kids experienced the same if their parents separated or if one of the parents was in custody. The rate of mental health disorder for children ages 4 to 11 who lost a parent to death was even higher at 38%. The study was reported in the Australian Journal of Psychology.
8: That's Fox's Lisa Brady.
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9: You may have noticed this yourself. Apple Maps now has ads on iPhone, and some users not happy about the change.
14: It had been long announced that Apple was adding advertisements to its Maps app on iPhone, but now that they've arrived for U.S.-based users, not everybody is thrilled with the experience, especially when compared to getting supposedly non-influenced map search results. The ads are not that intrusive on the surface, but they are marked as ads. They appear in the list of suggested places based on location data. They also appear in map search results ahead of organically compiled results.
9: Fox's Eben Brown reporting. 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
0: I'm Larry Hansgen. 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Our five-day forecast, a Dayton Radio exclusive with Storm Center 7 meteorologist Brittley Ritz.
15: Starting off this morning in the 60s, a little bit warmer than yesterday. The cold front's not through yet, and there's still some moisture hanging around, so there's some patchy fog. Otherwise, we'll bring back that sun through the afternoon, hit a high of 81, and a stray shower possible late afternoon, early evening. Most will stay dry. 61 Friday morning, a high of 80 Friday afternoon. 59 degrees Saturday morning with a high of 84, a few more clouds, and here comes the heat Sunday with a lot of sun, the humidity cranking up, and a high of 87, 90 on Monday with the sun bearing down.
0: Well, our live Doppler 7 radar is clear and the sun is up. We got some bright sunshine right now streaming through our windows here on South Main Street in Dayton, 63 in Springfield, 64 in Trotwood, and 65 at Dayton Severe Weather Station.
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16: Larry, got a crash in Dayton at the intersection of Wilmington and Patterson. Seeing some slight delays in that area right now. And some delays on the ramp from northbound 675 to Colonel Glenn Highway in the Beaver Creek area. That's traffic trying to get onto Wright-Patterson Air Force Base this morning. With traffic every 10 minutes, I'm Parker Testa, WHIO Triple Team Traffic.
0: Well, coming up at 8 o'clock, you've got a shot at a grand for groceries. 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Still to come on Miami Valley's Morning News. Well, an update on a story about a craps game that turned deadly in a local bar. We've got that story in 2 minutes. 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
0: 7:46, I'm Larry Hanskin, 65 degrees in Dayton. Big three things you need to know. Got a mix of sun and clouds today with a chance for isolated showers after 5, a high today in the low 80s. A 16-year-old is arrested in the shooting death of a 14-year-old in Cincinnati. In our top story, Facebook's parent company is shelling out $18 billion in a teen addiction lawsuit.
8: Yeah, the money to settle a lawsuit over social media addiction concerns. Fox's Claudia Cowan has more.
17: Meta does not admit wrongdoing in the settlement, but will now change how Facebook and Instagram operate for teens and make stronger efforts to flag and remove users under 13 years old.
9: Meta issued an open letter calling on rivals like TikTok and YouTube to implement similar restrictions.
8: Out of Montgomery County, the Miamisburg Police Department has a warning about thieves trying to get your money.
19: The department said thieves call people. Then they tell them they are police officers and they threaten to arrest or charge them with a crime if they do not pay money. The department said it will never ask for money over the phone. And as we have previously reported, this has happened in other counties. If you get a call like this, police said you need to hang up on that person.
8: That's News Center 7's James Brown.
9: Updating a story we're following, a Dayton man will spend up to 3 decades in prison for killing a man at a bar last year.
18: Cops say 38-year-old Quandrick Morris Oglesby was rolling dice with other people at Sugar's Lounge on April 5th, 2025, when he pulled out a firearm and shot Keeson Webb to death. Morris Oglesby was arrested in November, hours after the FBI offered up a $15,000 reward.
9: WHIO's Ron Otto reporting, Morris Oglesby is also ordered to pay Webb's family for funeral and burial expenses.
8: Updating a heartbreaking story out of Cincinnati, a 16-year-old is in custody after police say he killed a 14-year-old boy. Rakeem Blair Jr. died Monday, almost a week after he was shot in the head. The 16-year-old suspect previously was in trouble for drug and weapons crimes.
9: An Amazon semi-truck driver accused in a crash that killed a North Lewisburg man on 75 last year agrees to a plea deal.
20: Cops say David Amagashi is pleading no contest to misdemeanor vehicular homicide. Last fall, Amagashi's semi-truck slammed into the back of a work van, pushing it into other vehicles and killing the van's driver, 34-year-old Kevin Brindle.
9: WHIO's Will Harris. The court is set to formally accept Amagashi's plea next month. Then he will be sentenced. WHIO News Time is 7:49.
0: I'm Larry Hanskin, and this is Miami Valley's Morning News. Let's look at our 5-day forecast now with Storm Center 7 meteorologist Brittley Ritz.
15: Starting off this morning in the 60s, a little bit warmer than yesterday. The cold front's not through yet, and there's still some moisture hanging around, so there's some patchy fog. Otherwise, we'll bring back that sun through the afternoon, hit a high of 81, and a stray shower possible late afternoon, early evening. Most will stay dry. 61 Friday morning, a high of 80 Friday afternoon. 59 degrees Saturday morning with a high of 84, a few more clouds. And here comes the heat. Sunday, with a lot of sun, the humidity cranking up, and a high of 87, 90 on Monday with the sun bearing down.
0: Our live Doppler 7 radar is clear, 63 in Springfield, 64 in Xenia, 65 at Dayton Severe Weather Station.
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16: Larry, seeing a delay on the ramp from northbound 675 to Colonel Glenn Highway. That's traffic for Wright-Patterson Air Force Base this morning. And a couple of accidents on the surface streets. We have a crash at the intersection of Wilmington Avenue and Patterson Road and on Needmore Road just west of I-75. With traffic every 10 minutes, I'm Parker Testa, WHIO Triple Team Traffic.
0: Well, it's August the 27th, and what happened on this date will be the focus of Quiz Time coming up in 3 minutes. 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
1: 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Miami Valley's morning news continues on WHIO.
0: Good morning, I'm Larry Hansgen. The sun is up, and we've got a little nice sunny morning to start warming things up for you. And it is going to get warmer today, high in the low 80s. We've got 65 degrees now at 7:54 on August 27th. August 27th, 1990. What musician is killed in a helicopter crash? Is it Ronnie Van Zant, Stevie Ray Vaughan, or Richie Valens? Brittany, we'll start with you.
8: Stevie Ray Vaughan.
0: Okay. Will Taylor.
9: Richie.
0: Dalton.
2: A.
0: A. Ronnie Van Zant?
2: Yeah.
0: Okay. And Parker Testa.
16: Ronnie Van Zant.
0: Brittany, you nailed it. It was Stevie Ray Vaughan. Back at it, and he was leaving a concert with Eric Clapton, and he and several other people on the helicopter killed, including Eric Clapton's bodyguard. On August 27th, 1942, what medical treatment is first given a patient? Is it chemotherapy, Botox, or liposuction? We'll start with Will.
9: Let's go with Botox.
0: Dalton.
2: Liposuction?
0: Is that a question or an answer?
2: A little bit of both.
0: Okay. Yeah. All right, I'm putting you down for liposuction. Okay. Parker.
16: Chemotherapy.
0: And Brittany.
8: I'm going to go chemotherapy.
0: And you would be correct. Boy, Brittany's on a roll this week. I mean, you've got one question wrong so far this week. And in the lead now, 2-1 over Parker. On August 27th, 1896, the world's shortest recorded war begins. The Anglo-Zanzibar War between Great Britain and the Zanzibar Sultanate lasted 2 days, 2 hours, or 38 minutes. Dalton, we'll start with you.
2: 2 hours.
0: Parker.
16: 38 minutes.
0: Brittany.
8: 38 minutes.
0: Will.
5: 38.
0: 38 minutes it is, and Brittany stays on a roll, but Parker's nipping at her heels. On August 27th, 1859, the first oil well in the U.S. is drilled in what state? Texas, Alabama, or Pennsylvania? Let's start with Parker.
16: Texas.
0: Brittany.
8: I'm going to go Pennsylvania.
0: Will.
5: Pennsylvania.
0: Dalton.
2: Pennsylvania.
0: Pennsylvania it is. And Brittany, trying to do another sweep today as we get to our final question. August 27th, 1942, musician Daryl Dragon was born. He was a part of what group? The Captain and Tennille, Hall & Oates, or Starland Vocal Band? We'll start with our leader, Brittany Otto.
8: I'm going to go the Starland Vocal Band.
0: Will Taylor.
5: The first option.
0: Captain and Tennille?
5: Yes.
0: Okay. Dalton.
2: I'm going to go with Will.
0: With Will?
2: Yeah.
0: Will Taylor? He wasn't an option.
2: No, the same one.
0: Parker.
16: Starland Vocal Band.
0: Skyrockets in Flight, Afternoon Delight. It was not the Starland Vocal Band. It was, in fact, the Captain and Tennille. But Brittany Otto, only missing one. You are a champion yet again today. Can you run the table this week? Well, folks, tune in tomorrow and find out. It's 7:58.
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0: Good morning. It's 8 o'clock. I'm Larry Hansgen. Welcome to Miami Valley's Morning News. We are live on Thursday, August 27th. We have 66 degrees in Dayton, and here are the big three things you need to know. Well, a mix of sun and clouds today with a chance for isolated showers after 5 and a high in the low 80s. The

0: that we're not done and we expect similar outcomes from them as well.
1: That's Fox News' Kristen Goodwin. Nearly 30 states had sued, accusing the company's features of harming youth mental health.
2: Reaction coming in from politicians like Tennessee Senator and Republican gubernatorial nominee Marsha Blackburn. She tells the Fox News Rundown, Americans want to see social media companies take action to protect teens' mental health.
3: Even though they say, well, it is not our responsibility, the American people say, no, it is your responsibility to have a product that is safe. There are safety standards and duty of care standards on every single product that there is.
1: Now, as part of the settlement, Meta admits no wrongdoing.
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4: It's about to get hot as we get into the month of September. I'm Storm Center 7 meteorologist Brittley Ritz. We'll talk about how hot it's going to get, how hot it's going to feel, and how long it's going to last.
5: Slow traffic on the ramp from northbound 675 to Colonel Glenn Highway for Wright-Patterson Air Force Base traffic. With traffic every 10 minutes, I'm Parker Testa, WHIO Triple Team Traffic.
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1: I'm Brittany Otto.
2: I'm Will Taylor.
1: A man in jail after cops find drugs and money in two homes in Trotwood.
7: Detectives found meth, fentanyl, cocaine, and over $1,100 at a house on Westchester Lane. They also found two firearms. One of them was reported stolen. More drugs and another weapon were found at another house on Gardendale Avenue.
1: WHIO's Will Harris, a 27-year-old man now facing several charges.
2: A judge is dismissing the case of a man who accused Montgomery County jail staff of attacking him.
8: Khalid Mustafa filing the lawsuit, saying that at least four officers viciously beat and pepper sprayed him. The investigation started in April of last year, but no police violations or instances of wrongdoing were found.
2: WHIO's Sierra Lawson reporting.
1: Yesterday, firefighters pulled a man's body out of the Great Miami River. We're hearing now from his nephew.
9: It's closure and relief that his body's been found, I would say that. They're not worrying every night on if they're going to find him.
10: Trevor Barnes walked me through how Sunday suddenly turned into tragedy for him and his family.
11: He was white. He was in the middle of the river. I thought he was just swimming, but I thought he heard him calling for help. He's gone under. I don't think I can go out there after him.
10: That 911 call brought rescue crews to the Great Miami River, and they started searching the high, fast-moving waters Sunday evening.
9: I had two buddies willingly come out here on their kayaks to go looking for him. About an hour and a half later, my mom received a call that they found a body.
10: Barnes was grateful for his friends and their kayaks to help bring his uncle home.
9: He would do anything for anybody. That's all. If he could do it, he would do it. His kids, it sucks that they're going to have to grow up without a father.
1: That's News Center 7's Amber Jenkins reporting.
2: Happening today, a mother and her boyfriend will be before a judge for charges connected to the death of her 7-year-old son.
12: The court already denied Ashley Johnson's request to not face trial the same time Michael Kendrick does. She faces tampering with evidence and gross abuse of a corpse charges. Kendrick faces a murder charge. Court documents show that Johnson thought she could have a separate trial because she and Kendrick would likely say incriminating things about one another. Dayton police found Herschel Kreechbaum's bones in a bag next to the McClure Street Bridge last summer. Their trials have a November start date.
2: That's News Center 7's Nick Foley. WHIO News Time is 8:05.
6: I'm Larry Hanskin, and this is Miami Valley's Morning News. Our top story this morning, Meta, the parent company of Facebook, paying out $18 billion nationwide as part of a teen addiction lawsuit. With country star Jelly Roll filling in as host on the Jimmy Kimmel Show, he addressed that in his monologue.
13: Some critics have said these sites are as addictive as crack. And as a recovering drug addict, I can confirm that, yes, social media is like crack, but a lot less fun.
6: Still to come, back in the 80s, Clara Peller said, where's the beef in Wendy's commercials? Well, today the question is, where's the beef coming from? That story in 2 minutes. 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
7: I'm Will Taylor.
6: I'm Brittany Otto. A 16-year-old with ties to the Miami Valley accused of killing another teen in Cincinnati.
8: 14-year-old Rakeem Blair Jr. was shot in East Price Hill last week. The 16-year-old being held in the Hamilton County Youth Center, but is in the custody of Montgomery County Children's Services.
6: WHIO's Will Harris, the teen was reported missing from Dayton, last seen July 21st. Prosecutors want to try that teen as an adult.
7: With grocery store prices still high, President Trump will allow more beef exports to try and bring costs down.
9: The president is lifting the limit of ground beef allowed into the U.S. without added tariffs. Agriculture Secretary Brooke Rollins says the move is short-term, just for 90 days, to allow time for American ranchers to increase domestic herds.
10: He is working to fill a gap, a pretty big gap, in the supply chain from ground beef. Of course, you've all heard we have the lowest cattle herd number on record.
9: But the move has been met with criticism from the American Cattlemen's Association and several Republican lawmakers who urged President Trump to reconsider.
7: Fox's Jared Halpern.
6: A sad update to a story that we followed for you last week. A University of Dayton graduate was one of the eight people who were killed in a plane crash in Alaska. Second Lieutenant Leah Borsich worked as a project programmer at Joint Base Elmendorf-Richardson. She graduated from UD in 2025 and was a member of the Pride of Dayton marching band. A moment of silence will be held for Leah before Dayton's season opener against Fairmont State on Saturday.
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5: And this is Miami Valley's Morning News. I'm Larry Hansgen, joined in studio by Storm Center 7 meteorologist Brittany Ritz. We are going to see some more August-like weather ahead of us eventually.
12: Yeah, just in time for September.
5: Yeah.
12: Here we are with a high of 82 degrees this afternoon, which is not too far from our normal. In fact, it's still below normal, even with the southwest wind. The cold front has not made its way through yet. And we'll get that to happen after 5 o'clock. And with that said, we'll draw in a few clouds this afternoon with a little bit of heat and humidity hanging around and lift. You might get a stray shower or thunderstorm. I do think most of us are going to be dry. And if we do, it's going to be after 5 o'clock. 61 degrees tomorrow morning. It's 80 degrees tomorrow afternoon. Looking great. Sunshine. Feeling good, too. It's not going to be as muggy with the northwest wind behind that front. But there is a weak ridge of high pressure to our west, and that's sliding eastward, and it's going to sit over top of us for the next week's time. And with that said, we heat up to 84 on Saturday, 87 on Sunday. You know how this works. We factor in the humidity. It feels hotter. You'll get a high of 90 degrees on Monday. That is the last day of August. Going into September, what I like to call meteorological fall, because I'm a big fan of fall, we're back up into the 90s the first 2 days, and this could be our next potential heat wave.
5: Right now, 64 in Springfield, 64 at Wright Bat, 66 at Dayton Severe Weather Station.
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5: In a live update with Parker Testa.
14: Larry, freeway traffic is mostly clear this hour. The ramp from northbound 675 to Colonel Glenn Highway is slow for traffic trying to get on to Wright-Patterson Air Force Base. And we have a couple of accidents on the surface streets. One at the intersection of Wilmington Avenue and Patterson Road. Another at Needmore Road, just west of I-75. And on State Route 72, just north of I-70 near Springfield. With traffic every 10 minutes, I'm Parker Testa, WHIO Triple Team Traffic.
5: 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And can an economic D-Day bring Iran to the negotiating table in good faith? We asked Brian Kilmeade earlier this morning. You'll hear his thoughts coming up in 2 minutes. 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
5: 8:16, I'm Larry Hanskin, 66 degrees in Dayton. Here are the big three things you need to know. Mix of sun and clouds today. Chance for isolated showers after 5 and a high in the low 80s. Canada retaliating for U.S. tariffs with some of its own. And our top story, met with a multi-billion dollar payout nationally in a teen addiction lawsuit. We'll have more on that for you coming up at 8:30. But coming up today, 9 to noon, the Brian Kilmeade Show. We talked to Brian earlier this morning and asked him if the president's D-Day economic sanctions being imposed upon Iran will bring that country to the table, to the negotiating table, with an open mind.
0: I'm not sure. I mean, they also announced Oman and Iran. Hey, we're going to toll the Strait of Hormuz. Have they been paying attention? We're not taking with tolls with Strait of Hormuz. So we're getting more and more ships, 27 on Sunday. I think that number went up yesterday. I think the economic pressure, coupled with something that's never been seen before, a president that actually takes kinetic action and still actually has more force surrounding Iran now than he had right before February 27th when the war started. So that's the big difference. And they're prepared to act again should they decide to send drones into one of our bases or blow up one of our ships. So I think that you have a situation where the pressure on Iran will be tremendous, and the president says he's got patience. But the president's got two things that he really wants to do. He wants to bring this to a close the right way, and he wants to be successful in the midterms. And now the new challenge is this Canadian trade fallout. So that's we have a Canadian prime minister who wants to get into politics, sending letters to all governors saying how bad our president is. He's trying to punish Republican-led states, or where key states in Maine, in Michigan, and Wisconsin. So he is actually trying to weigh in on our election. So the president's got to attack those two things in order to do the number one objective, and that is bring prices down across the country.
5: And another effort to bring prices down, and also getting that mixed reviews, much in the same way that the tariffs are, importing beef into the U.S. What are your thoughts there?
0: Well, he wants to bring those prices down today. And he said, we have a cattle shortage. So while we wait to fix that because of green maniacs who thought cows were destroying the ozone layer, while we wait to fix that, how do you bring the prices down? So he says, let me do massive importation. But that does hurt ranchers. That does hurt farmers in the short term. I think he could have done a better job explaining it, because also keep in mind, farmers are also taking it on the chin when it comes to the Strait of Hormuz, back to your original question, because a lot of the fertilizer comes through there. We're paying high gas prices and diesel prices. That goes into the tractors and the heavy equipment needed on farms. And now for those who have ranches and dairy farms, they're feeling the pinch now. So if the president didn't do anything, they say, what are you doing? He does do things, and the ranchers are upset, and they are part of his base. But I think it would have been good to maybe explain it ahead of time rather than announce it.
5: And again, more coming up on the Brian Kilmeade Show, live later this morning from 9 until noon. We look now at our five-day forecast, the weekend and beyond. And with all those details, we welcome in Storm Center 7 meteorologist Brittley Ritz.
12: We have temperatures expected at 82 degrees this afternoon. Lots of sunshine to go around, but the cold front has not made its way through just yet. We still have a southwest wind, so it's a little muggy out there. Not terrible, but you definitely notice it more so through the afternoon. And then that wind will switch to the north and west later this evening, with a stray shower storm popping up alongside the boundary that moves through. That's the cold front, but most of us are staying dry. 61 degrees tomorrow morning, hitting a high of 80 on your Friday, feeling comfortable with that northwest wind for one day. Then the next ridge of high pressure sets up over top of us, brings us to 84 degrees on your Saturday, 87 degrees on Sunday, and 90 on Monday. And we start September with a high of 91 degrees.
5: We got 64 now in Springfield, 66 in Miamisburg, and 66 at Dayton Sevier Weather Station.
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14: Larry, a crash near Springfield on State Route 72 just north of I-70 has been cleared, but we are still dealing with a couple of other accidents. Needmore Road just west of I-75 in Harrison Township and in East Dayton, another crash at the intersection of Wilmington Avenue and Patterson Road. With traffic every 10 minutes, I'm Parker Testa, WHIO, Triple Team Traffic.
5: Well, new Ohio law will crack down on school absenteeism, and that is the focus of our in-depth impact story coming up in 3 minutes. WHIO News Times 821.
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5: Good morning, I'm Larry Hanskin. Great Dark County Fair runs through Saturday. Lebanese Festival is this weekend in Washington Township. 66 degrees now at 8:25.
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7: I'm Will Taylor.
6: I'm Brittany Otto. Now the WHIO impact story, which means we go in-depth on a major story every hour.
7: A new Ohio law says students who miss more than 10% of instructional hours will be marked as chronically absent. We heard from parents and a Clark County superintendent.
2: It just feels like a really frustrating situation.
3: Ray Roy Lance is a parent, and she's puzzled by the new Ohio policy. She and other parents I spoke to Wednesday are asking questions.
2: What happens if your kids are ill? What if you have things that are coming up, like family emergencies?
3: And so are local school leaders.
8: Why are we absent so much? Is it a transportation issue? Is there a medical issue? Is there some other factor going on to see if there are any supports and services that can be put in place?
3: Brian Kuhn, the superintendent of Clark Shawnee Local School, says this is about getting those answers.
8: Ultimately, the goal is to work a plan for student success, not to be punitive in any way, shape, or form.
3: According to the Ohio Department of Education, families will receive notice when their student has missed 5% of instructional hours.
7: That's News Center 7's Kylie Bridgman. WHIO News Time is 8:26.
5: And this is Miami Valley's Morning News. Money-saving advice when you need it. Hey, when don't you? But it's there anytime, online at Clark.com. And this morning's Clark Howard Tip of the Day.
9: I love that more and more medicine is available direct to you and me as consumers. More and more medical services as well, outside of the direct normal way you'd go for medical care. But I got to give you a special warning. When you do things like I do wearing an Aura fitness tracker, or you go to a website that says, hey, we'll treat whatever condition it is you have. You don't need to go to your doctor for this. You don't know who you're dealing with, what they're going to do with the information about you. Are they going to resell it? And what happens over and over again is you unwittingly sign up for some kind of ongoing subscription that's really hard to get out of. So before you go non-traditional with medicine, make sure you know that you read about the organization and know what you're getting into. This is Clark Howard.
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5: Good morning. It's 8:30. I'm Larry Hanskin, and welcome to Miami Valley's Morning News. We are live on Thursday, August 27th, 66 degrees in Dayton, and here are the big three things you need to know. We got a mix of sun and clouds today, chance of isolated showers after 5, and a high in the low 80s. Now, the FDA approves a new drug for the treatment of the most common variety of pancreatic cancer. And our top local story, an update to a story that we've been following for you. The tech giant Meta is going to pay up to $18 billion following a landmark legal battle over teenage social media use and addiction.
6: Meta also has agreed to integrate stronger child safety measures on Facebook and Instagram.
11: 130-page settlement has a long list of changes aimed at improving the mental health of children and teens, including better age verification, data collection limitations, nighttime access restrictions, required breaks in usage, and changes to its algorithmic feed for teens.
7: That's Fox News' Matt Finn. Meta, of course, owns Facebook and Instagram.
11: Meta might be worried that the new restrictions will prompt teens to jump to other social media platforms like TikTok and YouTube, and so Meta is calling on its competitors to implement the same framework.
6: Under the settlement, if competing platforms adopt the same safety changes as Meta, Meta may be required to pay out less.
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12: We have temperatures climbing back up into the 90s. I'm Storm Center 7 meteorologist Brittany Ritz. I'll tell you when that'll happen and how long it'll last.
14: A couple of accidents around the Miami Valley, Wilmington Avenue and Patterson Road and Needmore Road just west of I-75. With traffic every 10 minutes, I'm Parker Testa, WHIO Triple Team Traffic.
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6: I'm Brittany Otto.
7: I'm Will Taylor.
6: In Montgomery County, the Miamisburg Police Department has a warning about thieves trying to get your money.
15: The department said thieves call people. Then they tell them they are police officers and they threaten to arrest or charge them with a crime if they do not pay money. The department said it will never ask for money over the phone. And as we have previously reported, this has happened in other counties. If you get a call like this, police said you need to hang up on that person.
6: That's News Center 7's James Brown.
7: Updating a story we're following, a Dayton man will spend up to three decades in prison for killing a man at a bar last year.
16: Cops say 38-year-old Quandrick Morris Oglesby was rolling dice with other people at Sugar's Lounge on April 5th, 2025, when he pulled out a firearm and shot Keeson Webb to death. Morris Oglesby was arrested in November, hours after the FBI offered up a $15,000 reward.
7: WHIO's Ron Otto reporting, Morris Oglesby is also ordered to pay Webb's family for funeral and burial expenses.
6: Updating a heartbreaking story out of Cincinnati, a 16-year-old in custody after police say he killed a 14-year-old boy. Rakeem Blair Jr. died Monday, almost a week after he was shot in the head. The 16-year-old suspect previously was in trouble for drug and weapon crimes.
7: An Amazon semi-truck driver accused in a crash that killed a North Lewisburg man on I-75 last year agrees to a plea deal.
17: Cops say David Amagashi is pleading no contest to misdemeanor vehicular homicide. Last fall, Amagashi's semi-truck slammed into the back of a work van, pushing it into other vehicles and killing the van's driver, 34-year-old Kevin Brindle.
7: WHIO's Will Harris. The court is set to formally accept Amagashi's plea next month. Then he will be sentenced.
6: In Clark County, the Department of Health putting extra attention on Overdose Awareness Day. Chalk the Walk taking place this Friday from 3 to 6 p.m. at National Road Commons. They say the goal is for people to create sidewalk art to remember loved ones affected by substance abuse.
7: Massive flash flooding near the border of Nepal and China leaves 1,300 people missing, and the death toll continues to rise.
18: A lethal wall of water and debris comes crashing through, decimating buildings and bridges, swallowing complete villages. Nearly 25 miles of roads were damaged, according to officials, all complicating search and rescue efforts for the hundreds of locals and tourists still missing, including dozens of Americans. Nepal police have deployed nearly 3,400 personnel alongside drones and multi-agency military forces. The Nepalese army saying so far it has rescued more than 100 people through helicopter operations, while bodies have been recovered more than 60 miles downstream from the disaster zone.
7: That's Fox's Chanley Painter reporting. 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
5: I'm Larry Hansgen, and this is Miami Valley's Morning News. Tributes continue to pour in after iconic entertainer Dolly Parton passed away this week. Sylvester Stallone worked with Dolly on the movie Rhinestone.
19: I felt she was a brilliant woman, so outgoing, so nice. She would come onto the set and say, hi, y'all, to every one of the crew members. Everyone loved her. And I don't think people realize what a brilliant mind she had. She was just incredible. I used to call her the pioneer woman that could do everything to survive, and she did.
5: And still to come on Miami Valley's Morning News, the Massachusetts trial of a woman charged with killing her three children is wrapping up. We've got that story in 2 minutes. WHIO News Time is 8:36.
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5: Good morning, I'm Larry Hansgen. 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
7: I'm Will Taylor.
6: I'm Brittany Otto. A man now facing dozens of charges involving child sexual abuse material in Montgomery County.
23: Miami Township Police say they were contacted by a group who said they convinced Zachary Fox that he was meeting with an underage boy. Fox is facing 31 counts of pandering obscenity involving a minor, but is not currently in custody.
6: WHIO Sierra Lawson is set to be in court next month.
7: Closing arguments are set to begin today in the Massachusetts murder trial of Lindsay Clancy.
27: 18 jury members will hear the lawyers sum up their cases. Whether Lindsay Clancy killed her kids is not in dispute, but she has pleaded not guilty by reason of lack of criminal responsibility. Judge William Sullivan told the jury they've heard all the evidence.
28: What? You haven't heard the arguments from the attorneys. You haven't even heard, like I said before, the law that you do apply.
27: Those instructions will give the jury 4 unanimous choices: first-degree murder, second-degree murder, manslaughter, or the lack of criminal responsibility Clancy pleaded to. A hung jury is also a possible outcome.
7: Fox's Grinnell Scott.
6: The FDA approves a new drug to treat one of the deadliest forms of cancer.
29: FDA officials gave expedited approval to a first-of-its-kind pill for the most common form of pancreatic cancer. It's called Diraxonrasib. The pill blocks a mutated protein that fuels tumor growth in more than 90% of pancreatic cancer cases. A new study shows patients getting the new treatment live for a median of nearly 13 months, compared with about 6.5 months for chemotherapy recipients. recipients. The American Cancer Society estimates about 67,000 new cases of pancreatic cancer will be diagnosed this year.
6: That's Fox's Tom Graham.
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7: Well, you may have noticed this yourself. 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
2: It had been long announced that Apple was adding advertisements to its Maps app on iPhone, but now that they've arrived for U.S.-based users, not everybody is thrilled with the experience, especially when compared to getting supposedly non-influenced map search results. The ads are not that intrusive on the surface, but they are marked as ads. They appear in the list of suggested places based on location data. They also appear in map search results ahead of organically compiled results.
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5: I'm Larry Hanskin. 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And we're joined by Storm Center 7 meteorologist Brittley Ritz, who is here with us as we're seeing a little bit of a change in our weather.
3: Yeah, so we have a cold front that's going to move through today. You're not really noticing it now. We're actually warmer than yesterday, but we're where we should be. We've just been so spoiled lately, so we're sitting in the mid-60s right now, but we'll hit a high of 82 this afternoon. And we'll have more of a northwest wind as soon as that front moves through. Maybe a stray shower. Hour rumble with thunder as that front moves through too, but most of us are going to remain dry. Going into tomorrow, 61 degrees to start, then hitting a high of only 80 degrees, a little more comfortable with a northwest wind, but that wind switches more to the south and west again by the weekend, hitting a high of 84 on your Saturday, still dry, just muggy. 87 degrees on Sunday, partly cloudy and muggy, and 90 degrees on Monday. Yes, for the last day of August, summer has returned.
5: We got 64 in Springfield, 66 in Englewood, 66 at Dayton Severe Weather Station.
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14: Larry, a crash on Needmore Road just west of I-75 has been cleared, but we are watching a couple of other accidents around the Miami Valley. One still at the intersection of Wilmington Avenue and Patterson Road on the east side of Dayton, and a new crash in Englewood at the intersection of Main Street and Wegner Road. With traffic every 10 minutes, I'm Parker Testa, WHIO Triple Team Traffic.
5: On Wall Street, the Dow closed down 113 points at 53,463. And still to come on Miami Valley's Morning News, now the search called off, but then a missing body is found in the Great Miami River. We got that story coming up in 2 minutes. WHI News Times 8:43.
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5: 8:46, I'm Larry Hansgen, 66 degrees in Dayton. Big three things you need to know. We got a mix of sun and clouds today. Chance for an isolated shower after 5. High in the low 80s. 16-year-old arrested in the shooting death of a 14-year-old in Cincinnati. And our top story, Facebook's parent company shelling out $18 billion in a teen addiction lawsuit.
6: Yeah, the money to settle a lawsuit over social media addiction concerns. Fox's Claudia Cowan.
16: Meta does not admit wrongdoing in the settlement, but will now change how Facebook and Instagram operate for teens and make stronger efforts to flag and remove users under 13 years old.
7: Meta issued an open letter calling on rivals like TikTok and YouTube to implement similar restrictions.
6: A man in jail after cops find drugs and money in two homes in Trotwood.
17: Detectives found meth, fentanyl, cocaine, and over $1,100 at a house on Westchester Lane. They also found two firearms. One of them was reported stolen. More drugs and another weapon were found at another house on Gardendale Avenue.
6: WHIO's Will Harris, a 27-year-old man now facing several charges.
7: A judge dismissing the case of a man who accused Montgomery County jail staff of attacking him.
23: Khalid Mustafa filing the lawsuit, saying that at least four officers viciously beat and pepper sprayed him. The investigation started in April of last year, but no police violations or instances of wrongdoing were found.
7: WHIO's Sierra Lawson reporting.
6: Yesterday, firefighters pulled a man's body out of the Great Miami River. We're hearing from his nephew.
18: It's closure and relief that his body's been found. I would say that. They're not worrying every night on if they're going to find him.
19: Trevor Barnes walked me through how Sunday suddenly turned into tragedy for him and his family.
24: He was white. He was in the middle of the river. I thought he was just swimming, but I thought he heard him calling for help. He's gone under. I don't think I can go out there after him.
19: That 911 call brought rescue crews to the Great Miami River, and they started searching the high, fast-moving waters Sunday evening.
18: I had two buddies willingly come out here on their kayaks to go looking for him. About an hour and a half later, my mom received a call that they found a body.
19: Barnes was grateful for his friends and their kayaks to help bring his uncle home.
18: He would do anything for anybody. If he could do it, he would do it. His kids, it sucks that they're going to have to grow up without a father.
6: That's News Center 7's Amber Jenkins reporting. WHI News Times 849.
5: I'm Larry Hansgen. This is Miami Valley's Morning News. In studio, we're joined by Storm Center 7 meteorologist Britt Lee Ritz as we take a look at our five-day forecast. And mostly sunny today. Could see some rain, though, late.
3: Yeah, a little bit, unfortunately. But it's not much of anything at all. In fact, many of us will stay dry. It is an isolated opportunity. And when I mean that, what I mean by that is just it's one or two pops across the entire valley. Again, most of us are going to stay dry. Just pay attention to Live Doppler 7 just in case after 5 o'clock. That's the cold front, by the way, switching our winds more to the north and west, and you'll notice it more tomorrow morning as we're in the 50s and 60s again. So a nice cool start to end the week. And we'll hit a high of 80. Still reasonable, still below normal, and not as muggy, thanks to the northwest wind. Then we get into Saturday and Sunday. This ridge that's off to our west, this high pressure system is going to slide eastward a little bit, and we'll get trapped under it, and it'll bring us storms, or rather, it won't bring us storms, but high temperatures back up into the 90s. So the weekend, we'll hit a high of 84 on Saturday, 87 on Sunday, and the last day of August, 90 degrees.
5: We got 64 in Springfield, 66 in Xenia, 66 at Dayton Severe Weather Station.
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14: There, we got a couple of accidents we're watching around the Miami Valley right now in Englewood. There's a crash at the intersection of Main Street and Wagner Road. And in Dayton, two separate accidents, Wilmington Avenue and Patterson Road, the intersection there. And another crash at the intersection of North Main Street and Delaware Avenue. With traffic every 10 minutes, I'm Parker Tested, WHIO Triple Team Traffic.
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13: During COVID, Amy Acton shut down Ohio and banned people from visiting their loved ones in nursing homes. As a result, more seniors died in Ohio than any other state in the Midwest. And they passed away all alone, leaving Ohio families devastated, including Linda Caudill's family.
20: I had to put my mother in a nursing home because she had fallen. A few weeks after that is when Amy Acton shut down the state. My mother didn't understand it. It traumatized her. She didn't know why her family couldn't come visit her. 2 months later, she died. Amy Acton is to blame for this. What happened to my mother happened to a lot of seniors. It happened to a lot of families. Many people died as a result of this, and it shouldn't have happened. I will never forgive Amy Acton for what she did to my family. Ohio can't afford liberal Amy Acton.
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5: Good morning, I'm Larry Hansgen. A sunny start to our day, and sunshine should prevail, although there's a chance of some isolated showers in the evening after 5. Of course, Thursday Golf League set to tee off about then, so hopefully we'll be okay. Right now, we got 66 degrees, 855. This is the top thing that will catch a guest's eye when they enter your room. What is it, Brittany Otto?
6: Your television.
5: Your television. Will Taylor, I am afraid to ask, but I'm going to.
7: An intricate ceiling fixture.
5: Okay.
7: Good answer.
5: Oh, Dalton's over there looking up intricate. And what's your guess, Dalton?
0: Like a bedroom?
5: Your bedroom. Someone comes into your home, the first thing they notice is your bedroom.
6: It could be.
5: Well, maybe
6: a studio apartment. Yeah.
5: So, well, we know how Dalton entertains. Hello, ladies.
3: Oh,
5: Brittley, what do you think?
3: Does it have to be an object?
5: It's something. Yeah.
3: Okay.
5: You can hold it in your hand if you want to.
3: Okay.
5: Mm-hmm. Not a smell. It's not like a smell.
3: Okay. That okay. was my guess. But okay, it has to be an object. The lighting? It can't be a light. So, I don't know, man. Your living room?
5: Okay. Well, it doesn't matter what room it's in.
3: Okay.
5: You could have it in any room. And after you find out what it is, you could run home and take care of it today, and it would be there for the next time someone shows up.
6: Oh.
5: Given those clues, what do you think it might be, Britt?
6: I have no idea.
5: Will?
7: A welcome mat? I have no idea.
5: Air fresheners.
6: Your pet?
5: You know, Dalton is the closest, but he's not that close. Fresh cut flowers.
7: Okay.
3: All right.
5: Fresh cut flowers.
3: Interesting.
5: You know, you come in and, I guess it just catches people's eye.
3: Yeah.
5: They would notice it. You know, because I guess a lot of people, okay, just a quick survey. Are there fresh cut flowers in your home right now, Brittany?
6: No.
5: Will?
7: No.
5: Dalton?
0: No.
3: No.
5: Really?
3: No.
5: Me? No. Okay. But I do try to.
3: I also try.
5: Yeah. And certainly if people are coming over, I definitely get them.
3: Yeah.
5: All right. On that note, folks, head out to the garden, grab some flowers, stick them in a vase, and get ready to wow your guests later today. While you're doing that, we'll see you tomorrow morning.
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9: 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It's our top story, a big settlement reached in a lawsuit against a tech giant.
15: We're drying things out after today. I'm Storm Center 7 meteorologist Brittley Ritz. We'll talk about our one lone rain chance for your Thursday. Time it out for you.
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14: 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In Englewood, there's a crash at the intersection of Main Street and Wegner Road. And in Dayton, Wilmington Avenue and Patterson Road, there's a crash. Also at North Main and Delaware Avenue. With traffic every 10 minutes, I'm Parker Testa, WHIO Triple Team Traffic.
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9: And it's our top story. A new major tech company settlement looks to have a big effect on kids who use social media.

0: Grammar at Joint Base Elmendorf-Richardson. The crash happened last Thursday, leaving 8 people dead. A moment of silence will be held for her before Dayton's season opener football game against Fairmont State this Saturday. And Dayton police are searching for the person who shot and killed a man. The gunfire on Trenton Street happening just before 10 last night.
1: A Dayton police sergeant on scene Wednesday night told News Center 7 when their crews got here, they found a man shot. He was taken to the hospital. Police say he died from his injuries. That sergeant told us the suspect was not in custody.
0: And that's News Center 7's Taylor Robertson reporting. And firefighters pull a man's body out of the Great Miami River after days of searching. Kayakers spotting the body just after 5 yesterday evening near West River Road. This comes after a man went missing on Sunday in the dangerous waters near Carillon Boulevard, leading to a days-long search that was finally called off on Tuesday. We do not yet know if this is the same man that went missing. We're waiting to hear more from the coroner's office.
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0: And a motorcyclist is recovering today after a crash in Miami County. Care Flight responding to the scene at U.S. 36 and Rakestraw Road around 9:40 yesterday morning. Deputies say the wreck happened when the motorcyclist failed to pass a box truck, leaving them with a head injury. They say this person was alert and breathing at the time. No word yet on their name or current condition. WHIO News Time is 9:03. The Storm Center 7 forecast is next.
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0: 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Now with the Miami Valley's most accurate and dependable forecast, here's Storm Center 7 meteorologist Brittley Ritz.
11: Starting off this morning in the 60s, a little bit warmer than yesterday. The cold front's not through yet, and there's still some moisture hanging around, so there's some patchy fog. Otherwise, we'll bring back that sun through the afternoon, hit a high of 81, and a stray shower possible late afternoon, early evening. Most will stay dry. 61 Friday morning, a high of 80 Friday afternoon. 59 degrees Saturday morning with a high of 84, a few more clouds. And here comes the heat. Sunday, with a lot of sun, the humidity cranking up, and a high of 87, 90 on Monday with the sun bearing down. I'm Storm Center 7 meteorologist Brittley Ritz on Dayton Severe Weather Station 1290 and 95.7 WHIO.
0: And the latest scan of the live Doppler 7 radar is looking all clear, sunny and cloudy throughout the Miami Valley this morning. Right now it's 68 degrees in Springfield.

0: 69 in downtown Dayton. 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
1: 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It's Brian Kilmeade.
2: Hi, everyone. So glad you're there. It's the Brian Kilmeade Show. We have a lot on the docket today, including what's going to be happening on Capitol Hill. We're going to get some economic numbers. The President of the United States is going to Texas to try to save Ken Paxton. And believe it or not, there's a lot of border states that when they did the redistricting in Texas, they thought they were going to be Republican. They have to go down there, and the president's got to sell it. It's a shame. There should be other people out there saying the president's message and then letting people decide. But he's going down to raise money for Ken Paxton, who's now down to $2 million. Brett Baer is standing by. Claire Morrell at the bottom of the hour, the tech exit, author and ethics, the author of Author and Ethics and the Public Policy Center Fellow. We'll talk about that with Claire, about what happened with that Meta trial. So let's get to the big three.
3: Number three.
4: They were offered quite a good deal last week. They chose to reject it. Unfortunately, Prime Minister Carney rose to power on an anti-American, anti-Trump platform.
2: Treasury Secretary, talking about the Canadian deal. What really happened behind the scenes to collapse the trade deal with Canada? We find out and see what it means for your balance sheet and the midterms.
3: Number two.
5: A landmark settlement with Meta, the owner of Instagram and Facebook, that will send $18 billion to dozens of states. Meta also agreed to stronger child safety measures, like a two-hour time limit for teens, notifications that will be muted during school hours, no more access to its platforms at night, and more user-friendly parental controls.
2: So Meta settles as social media continues to write billion-dollar checks to pay for its addictive practices and its effect on kids and a generation of kids who are now young adults. Question, does anything really change from here, and will other platforms like TikTok be held accountable too? We discuss.
3: Number one.
6: I strongly disagree with many of the things that Hassan Piker said. I think it's incumbent upon Abdul to make it very clear to people that he doesn't agree with things that Hassan Piker says.
2: Really? Congresswoman Debbie Dingell of Michigan? Fallout continues over at Piker, and the DSA gets AOC as Trump gets ready to take to the road for the last time to save his last 2 years. Brett Baer joins us now, chief political anchor of Fox News, anchor of Special Report. Also his best-selling book still available, The Case for America, an argument on behalf of our nation, and host of Spy Nation on Fox Nation, as well as got a great show on socialisms out there right now. Brett, welcome back. Your thoughts, first off, on this Canadian deal. When you start talking to people, how did we have a deal Friday afternoon and it all explode Friday night?
7: Yeah, good morning. I think the Canadians, the politics of the moment got to them. And I think what happened was that internal Canadian politics overrode what was a pretty good deal from the past negotiations that the U.S. had with Canada. We were giving a lot on steel. We were giving, you know, specifics that hadn't been given before. I think the president was in the mood to wrap it up. The trade representative, Greer, thought that the U.S. was bending over as far as bending towards Canada. And the Canadians had some political pressure on the inside that, to Besson's point, Carney became prime minister based on an anti-Trump run, and I think they couldn't stomach it. He went to this thing that the president was going to threaten the French, and the president said that was never the case. So I think they were looking for an excuse to get out of the deal.
2: Here's Jameson Greer, Cut 29.
8: They came to us, and they wanted to negotiate a deal, and we said, fine, we're happy to do that. And we offered them an even better deal to reduce their tariffs on steel, aluminum, autos, and lumber to the best in the world. And we believed we had a deal. They went back to Ottawa. They came back the next day. They took issue with how some of it might be implemented. But ultimately, when what seemed like a political decision, they decided to reject this and go in favor of some of the rhetoric you're seeing now.
2: So some of the things that they're threatening now is to cut off electricity, Ontario cutting off electricity to Maine. That's what Doug Ford is saying.
7: Yeah, I mean, there's some crazy threats, and they've already kind of retaliated against about $28 billion of U.S. goods. And that'll have effect. I mean, there's not... This trade wars never work well for the specific products that are involved, and there'll be some pain. And, you know, everybody, Canada, Iran, China, they're operating in a bubble that they know this is going to be September here, October, and November is the midterm.
2: And it looks like they are taking special aim at Maine, Michigan, and Ohio. So they actually, yeah. and Maine especially, this really damages Susan Collins. And it looks like the Canadian Prime Minister is sending a letter to almost every governor explaining his side of the story, the Canadian side of the story, and try to play politics in America from Canada. That, to me, is an unbelievable. That is a burning your bridges move.
7: Yeah, and, you know, they need to be careful because it is, we are a massive economy, and Canada does need the U.S., Mexico is negotiating currently, and they're much more, it's under the radar, but much better as far as the relationship and what the negotiation looks like. So if you're starting to play with Senate seats in Maine and Michigan and Ohio, that falls right into Sherrod Brown. I mean, it's what he talks about every day. It's going to be tough.
2: So I want to talk about what else is going on. Speaking of Michigan, a lot of deleted tweets are being dug up now of Abdul El-Sayed. You know about him calling. You know, we already know about his football references. He says it's racist. We also know that he's obsessed with the new Green Deal. And that was something now he's deleting because I think that ship has passed. And then the guy that he calls one of his really good friends who appeared as the last day trying to close out Haley Stevens and win the nomination, which he did, Hassan Piker, is now front and center because he basically said Jews are jeopardizing their own welfare by supporting Israel and America. Here's what Abdul El-Sayed said yesterday in Ann Arbor about Piker. Cut one.
9: Hassan Piker is a streamer in California. You would think if you turned on any media that this whole campaign is about a streamer in California. That's not what this campaign has ever been about. This campaign has always been about the ability to afford your groceries in Michigan, the ability to send your kid to a good school in Michigan, the ability to see a doctor in Michigan. Those are the questions I'm
2: So he's pretending as if he didn't play a major role in his success and their friendship. They work out together, they drink together, they hang out together, and he goes on his podcast as if he can disassociate himself. Do you think it matters?
7: Yeah, I do think it matters. I think Hassan Piker is a factor. And I do think that Syed is, you know, trying to distance himself from him. But every time Piker speaks out, he says he has a close relationship and he's working with him like every week. So I mean, it doesn't really fly, the whole distancing. And, you know, to Debbie Dingell's point, there are a lot of Democrats who'd like to distance themselves from Hassan Piker, but it's a factor. It's, you know, part of the split in the Democratic Party.
2: So one thing I think that you like about politics, you like the strategy like I do, the strategy, what goes into it. It's very much like sports. So explain this strategy to me. And maybe I'm missing something. AOC, you would think, if she's going to be a presidential candidate and not run for the New York senator, would start spreading her wings and moderating. And she's shown signs of that. But then yesterday it became clear that she has rejoined the DSA. Remember, she stopped paying dues, I guess, in 2019. She's back. How does that help you in 2028 to go with this organization that's obviously, at the very least, polarizing?
7: I don't know. You know, maybe from the inside, try to take the more radical elements and make them passionate towards you and then go after the rest of the party. I'm not sure, but... clearly, they think that the DSA numbers are going up. And you mentioned that special, The Unauthorized History of Socialism, Volume 3. It goes into the history of the DSA, how it started, the evolution over the years, and what has been said from the very beginning. And it's pretty interesting if you go back to the beginning and where it is now. It's exponentially more powerful politically.
2: So what is your... understanding of why John Radcliffe hopped on a plane and went to Russia, spent 72 hours on the ground, and then left. Here's what Victoria Coates thought. Cut 34.
10: was actually only on the ground, I think, for 6 hours, David. This was a really quick trip for John Ratcliffe. I think if you look at the reports out of the UK, that they're doing a program to tell UK citizens to harbor 72 hours of water and tinned food. I think that we have credible reports of a cyber attack on the UK. I think that's what that is about.
2: Wow. And I also hear reports that they say, and they've picked up rhetoric, that they're looking to rattle the cages of NATO members. We know about the IED that was found in Germany. We know they continue to probe and infiltrate into Moldova. There's some nervousness with the Baltics as they try to activate. And there's a lot of activity around Kaliningrad. What does Brett Baer hear?
7: Yeah, that's what I hear. I think that there was some kind of movement against the NATO ally. We have decent intelligence or strong intelligence that it's about to happen or was going to happen. And that was a face-to-face, we know what you're doing. You know, the White House has kind of pushed back on that, but you would think that they would in that, you know, once that door is opened, by NATO charter, we are an Article 5 country that that would respond. One would think. And, you know, once that happens, it's a whole different ballgame. You know, I think Russia is a dog up against the wall, and they're hurting from some of these attacks from Ukraine deep into Russia. And they may lash out like that dog would.
2: So here's the perspective in reading some of the Russian newspapers, but not in my native tongue, Russian. I read them in English. What they're saying is when they get attacked by Ukraine, they believe that that's from, it's all because of NATO's help. And they're starting to view them as attacks of NATO on them, justifying a would-be retaliatory attack on in Europe or us. And they're looking for a major surge in this winter to put a maximum pain on Ukraine. And they want to give a brushback pitch to NATO that we're going to start hitting you if you don't back off. Have you heard that?
7: Yeah, I think that fits with, you know, this whole messaging. And, you know, what does that look like? You know, does Russia use a tactical nuke inside Ukraine? There were reports that China and India were sending messages to Russia to not do that. So there's been a lot of reporting out there about warnings. And I think we're getting close to Russia doing something that, you know, the world's going to have to react to.
2: And Brad, lastly, I know we have this midterm RNC, first time ever conference. Yeah. We're going to see a big convention. Are you going, number one? And number two, is this going to run, do you think, like a convention in a presidential year?
7: Doesn't sound like it's going to run like a convention, but it's going to have some hoopla. Yeah, we're going to have primetime coverage. Martha and I will be there. And the vice president speaks on Wednesday. The president's the keynote on Thursday, but the president's going to be there both nights. And I think, you know, they're going to try to gin it up. You know, the president has been saying that the election, he's not on the ballot. But I think this is a 180. They're going to try to make this that he is on the ballot. And if you want to stop socialism, if you want to keep the border secure, if you want the continued efforts to get the economy to be cooking, you know, once we get over the Iran war, I think they're going to put a lot of money into defending President Trump and thereby defending some of these House seats.
2: Yeah, we'll see what's happened. I hear he's very frustrated with Ken Paxton. Really not a lot of energy, certainly not a lot of money. And the president put a lot on the line to back him up. What are you hearing about Texas in that Senate race?
7: I mean, depending on the poll, Paxton's down 4, down 5. We've seen strong Democratic candidates in Texas before, but it's always been Charlie Brown and Lucy on the football. At the last minute, Republicans pull it out. And this may be the biggest blue threat that Texas has seen, but they're going to spend a ton of money trying to resuscitate Paxton. And they didn't have to had the president chosen to just endorse John Cornyn, the sitting senator.
2: No question. Ken Paxton, too. At the very least, you got to hustle. That's one thing the president doesn't usually tolerate when you don't try. Brett Baer, can't wait for your show tonight at 6. And check out your Fox Nation special. It's a socialism special part 3, but check it out now on Fox Nation. Brett, thanks.
7: See ya.
2: Back in a moment.
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0: Now from the WHIO News Center, here are the three big things you need to know. A man accused of murder and arson in Dark County is set to face a judge today. A body is recovered from the Great Miami River in Dayton following a days-long search earlier this week. And a person is shot dead in a Dayton neighborhood last night and cops are searching for the killer. Full details on these stories and more, our next scheduled newscast is at 9:30. I'm Sierra Lawson, WHIO Continuing News.
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0: Our next potential heat wave on its way. I'm Storm Center 7 meteorologist Brittany Ritz. And I'm Sierra Lawson in the WHIO News Center. It's 69 degrees in Dayton at 927 on 1290 and 95.7 WHIO.
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2: All right, welcome back, everyone. Just got a couple of minutes, but man, is there a lot to go over. I'm going to go over the tech side with Claire Morrell and what it really means. And this is in about 5 minutes, what it really means with this lawsuit being settled out of court for billions of dollars. You know, the families don't get the money. The states get the money, and they'll put them to some, you know, programs that we hope are relevant to all this. But the question is this like the tobacco suit? When people said, all right, they unwound the fact that tobacco is addicting and that these tobacco companies going out of their way to addict you to this product and admit that it causes cancer and it changed everything. Is this that moment? Because, yeah, a generation and a half grow up with social media and you see the depression, you see the communication, you see some of the belligerent behavior, the loneliness that's taken place. It got worse during the pandemic. And then you see on social media now that so many kids and teens are now going to be restricted. You see countries now having restrictions. And we'll talk about that in a moment. I just want to mention a couple of things about Iran. It might not have made headlines because there's so much else going on, including that horrific mudslide. Over in Nepal, this looks like a horror show. But Iran and Oman will take part in a revenue-sharing agreement as part of an interim deal to reopen the control of the Strait of Hormuz. That's a non-starter. What are you even doing? Number one, Oman's supposed to be an ally of ours, and you'd worked out a toll-sharing, revenue-sharing agreement with this outlaw nation, Iran? I mean, that is subversive. Remember the president said, if they keep this up, I'm going to bomb them. We should start looking at targets in Oman if this is going to be the case. Certainly start freezing their funds if they're going to continue to try to provide a lifeline to Iran. Where I have seen video, there are lines for gas. And this that country is basically a gas station. And the reason their lines are so long is because we have the blockade in place. And guess who does most of their refining? UAE. Guess who has totally cut them off after they have bombed their gas fields and hit them more than any other Gulf state country? UAE. I mean, they're becoming the most dependable ally in the region. They also split up from OPEC, too. So they're paying the price inside. Iran and Oman, this is a non-starter. When Trump hears this, he's going to hit the roof. I want to see how many ships are actually getting through. We heard on Monday, 27. We want about 100 a day. So we're getting there. You listen to the Brian Kilmeade Show.
0: 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It's our top local story. We're following details on a deadly shooting in Dayton.
11: It's about to get hot and humid. I'm Storm Center 7 meteorologist Brittany Ritz. We're going to talk about how hot it's going to get and how long it's going to last.
4: Take a look at 76, 75, and 35 this morning. All roads are clear and traffic moving smoothly across the Miami Valley. I'm Chris Hartley, WHIO Triple Team Traffic.
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0: And it's our top local story. A man is dead after a shooting in Dayton last night, and cops are now looking for the killer. This happening just before 10 o'clock on Trenton Street. We're hearing two 911 calls from the scene. The first is a person saying, "Oh my God," several times. And the second is a neighbor saying she heard multiple gunshots.
5: I heard gunshots outside on the side of my home. I'm thinking that's where it was.
0: We're now waiting to get more details from officers. And we're working to learn if a body pulled from the Great Miami River in Dayton is the man that went missing on Sunday. Firefighters searching the dangerous high waters near Carillon Boulevard for several hours earlier this week, calling off their mission on Tuesday. Kayakers found the body near West River Road around 5 yesterday evening. We're waiting to hear his identity from the coroner's office. And a judge is expected to decide on whether or not to throw out evidence today in the trial of a man accused of murder and arson in Darke County.
6: This is for Peyton Beam. Prosecutors say that he killed Erica Kramer and set her Darke County house on fire, and then showed up as a volunteer firefighter to help put out the fire at the house. This was in April.
0: And that's News Center 7's Nick Foley reporting. And after seeing below average temperatures this week, the Miami Valley may be getting a heat wave. Storm Center 7 meteorologist Brittley Ritz.
7: And to define a heat wave, it needs to be 90 degrees or warmer for 3 days in a row. Our forecast calls for 90 degrees starting Monday, lasting through Wednesday, and it could potentially go even longer.
0: Brittley will have more in her forecast coming up in just moments.
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0: Updating you on a deadly civil lawsuit we're following in Montgomery County. Dayton Public Schools and the city of Dayton are no longer defendants in the suit surrounding the murder of a Dunbar High School student. This is in connection to Alfred Hale III, who was on his way to class when he was shot dead near the downtown RTA hub last year. Hale's family is still suing RTA. That trial is set to start next summer. Now with the Miami Valley's most accurate and dependable forecast, here Storm Center 7 meteorologist Brittley Ritz.
7: This afternoon, hitting a high of 82 degrees and a little muggy with a stray storm possible. Otherwise, drying things out overnight, dropping it down to a low of 61 degrees with a high of 80 degrees on your Friday with a lot of sunshine. I'm Storm Center 7 meteorologist Brittley Ritz on Dayton Severe Weather Station 1290 and 95.7 WHIO.
0: And the latest scan of the live Doppler 7 radar is all clear. Right now, 72 degrees in Springfield, 69 in downtown Dayton. Our next scheduled news in less than 15 minutes and immediately when it breaks. 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
13: Parents are both the first and the last line of defense, but what this does is empowers parents. Parents have been fighting the technology. It's been as if, as a parent, this technology is on the other side of the V, and parents have been losing. Certainly, parents are the last line of defense, but parents have been outgunned. And what this is empowering parents, finally, that the technology is not working against us.
2: And that's the reflection on a ruling yesterday that has met a, not a ruling, but all sides accept an out-of-court settlement before they went to a jury, before Mark Zuckerberg had to go testify again. Usually it's a disaster. Claire Morrell joins us now. The Tech Exit is the name of her book. She's on the Ethics and Policy Center. She's a fellow there. Claire, your thoughts about the impact of this decision to settle with Meta, which is, includes Facebook and Instagram.
14: Yes, I think the biggest impact of this is actually that they have agreed to really robust age verification requirements. And so this is something states have already been doing. They've been passing laws to require age verification and parental consent for social media. And Meta has fought those laws at every turn. And now they're saying, oh, actually, we can do age verification. During the trial back in March, you know, Mark Zuckerberg said under oath, oh, you know, kids lie about their age to get on our platforms and we have rules, kind of like, what can we do to keep these underage minors off? And now they're saying, oh, we will have a robust age verification process. And so this will really ensure that the youngest kids in America are protected from Meta's platforms. Under 13-year-olds will not be allowed on. And it then additionally will mean that for minors under the age of 18, there are now certain safeguards the company has agreed to in this settlement agreement, like an overnight shutdown from midnight to 6 a.m., a two-hour time limit across their platforms, disabling some of the most dangerous features like these cosmetic filters that have been causing so much of the mental health issues we're seeing in young girls, and disabling notifications during school hours and overnight. So those are some big changes to their industry. And I think, you know, we'll see how that impact plays out. But time will tell. This is just one platform. Mm-hmm. It's just Meta. So this isn't across all social media platforms, but this is a big start.
2: Right. So it's $16.7 billion. It's going to be divided by states, not to families that are victims of their kids committing suicide or anything like to that nature, or who have psychological damage. So this money is going to go out, and you would hope that the money goes to addressing this cause. But are they obligated to use some, let's say it's 47 states, are they going to be getting $500 million or something like that? Are they obligated to do something with this money?
14: Yeah, so the financial piece of it is actually, in my book, it's probably like the least impactful. Like, this is not a lot of money because the state of New Mexico won its trial and they got nearly $1 billion, and that was just for their state of New Mexico. So the financial amount, as you said, it's supposed to be paid out over 10 years. And it's to all these 47 states. So that's actually kind of a small amount relatively per state, because to be honest, the $17 billion, that's about a month or two of Meta's profits. This is not a huge hit to their revenue. I think that the compromise made here by the attorneys general was they really wanted these design changes, this age verification framework in place, because that is going to have the bigger impact over the long term. And that might actually affect Meta's bottom line ad revenue from kids much more than the kind of pay they have to make to states. As far as I know, there's not a ton of strings attached, though I think part of the settlement agreement is some of this money is going into these funds to help provide youth mental health counseling services in these states, to fund a like national suicide crisis hotline. So there is a little bit of line item delineated that some of these funds in the settlement must go to some of these support services.
2: 63% of teens use Instagram, 31% use Facebook, but this is why it's got to spread. 92% use YouTube and 68% use TikTok. I think TikTok's even higher. So don't you think there's an inherent obligation for these other platforms to weigh in? Or you think they're just going to keep their heads down and plow through? A lot of them are writing checks before going to court.
14: No, I think that's exactly right. So YouTube, Snapchat, and TikTok are also all named in this lawsuit. And so I think that in my mind, these negotiations are ongoing and that it's in their best interest. They have the incentive now, especially with Meta settling, to follow suit. And that's even part of this settlement agreement, is that if YouTube and TikTok and Snapchat also agree to these design requirements, including a 1 hour time limit on each of their platforms per day for minors, then that will unlock an additional $5 billion from Meta. So Meta is saying, we will give you more money if These other platforms also have to abide by these design requirements. And that's been part of the problem, right? The industry hasn't done this voluntarily because they're afraid if they put these safeguards in place and their competitors don't, they're going to lose users to those competitive platforms.
2: Yeah, and we should
14: So we do kind of need an industry-wide solution. I think it's in their best interest follow Meta.
2: Or a federal standard that they all have to adhere to. So the next TikTok comes in and they're not going to say we're doing whatever we want. So I hope I hope Congress understands that. So looking at this social media in particular, so for example, if I have a product, I would love for you to continue to use that product, right? Whether it's my hot dog stand down the block or whether it's my television series that's on Netflix, I want to hook you in, Claire. That's within capitalism. So, but I can't do it diabolically. I don't want to give you a product that addicts you physically to that, whether it's alcohol or there's restriction on alcohol. So from what you could say, does social media go beyond just trying to get your eyeballs in order to sell more sponsorship and make more revenue? Were they doing something that they knew was damaging to this generation and didn't care, in your view?
14: Yes, absolutely. I really think this is the big tobacco moment for big tech because, yes, you can try to make your product as appealing and competitive to users to attract them to it. However, you cannot unfairly and deceptively market your product in a way that's harming consumers. And so that's what these lawsuits were alleging. They were using states' consumer protection statutes because we have to have protection in place for consumers. You can't just sell a product that is extremely addictive or harmful and not warn users about it. So right now we have warnings on tobacco products so that you are making an informed decision as a consumer. And so that's really the crux of these lawsuits is that for years, they were addicting youth to their platforms and knowingly harming them. They were doing surveys showing that this was negatively impacting teens' mental health. And they hid and concealed this from the public. And so that is really what makes this compelling case that they were deceiving consumers and deceiving parents because they said, hey, our products are safe for kids. Put just the time limits, parental controls in place and they'll be fine. And that didn't bear out. In fact, Meta's internal research showed that parental controls being enabled had little to no impact on teens' compulsive use of their platform.
2: Wow.
14: And they didn't use the term addiction internally, but they knew they would use this term compulsive use. They knew that these products were really addicting teens at such a level that it wasn't just appealing to use, that they actually couldn't stop using the product, even if they wanted to.
2: So I want you to hear Russell Coleman is the Kentucky Attorney General. He's getting $350 million. Here's what he says he's going to do with it, cut 18.
13: That's not my call. It's the decision of our legislature. And I was in middle school during the tobacco settlement. That is great precedent. I would also add opioids to that list of accomplishments of attorneys general in showing up and protecting our states. We're using opioid settlement money to save lives, to prevent harm.
2: Yeah, and here's what the Meta legal chief, the chief legal officer said, cut 20.
15: Our new time limit commitments, night mode features, and usage limits during school hours set the right path forward for our whole industry. As a parent, I'm proud both of the work Meta has done to protect kids historically and of this new groundbreaking agreement.
2: I would feel much better about that if they did that before the court case.
14: Exactly. It's like they could have done this all along, but clearly they didn't until they were compelled to by litigation. And you were saying that we need a federal standard. This is a great step in the right direction. I don't think it eliminates the need for legislation because as you were saying, this is just one platform and we want these standards across the industry. And so I do think it's an important step, but we still have more work to do in terms of making sure that all platforms are abiding by these types of safeguards. And I would say, I would hope the US would really follow the example of Australia and the UK and actually raise the age of social media. I think 13 is still too young for developing brains to be exposed to the kinds of features that social media has. And this settlement does nothing to change the business model and its algorithms. So yes, there's time limits. They're disabling some of these features, but they're not changing the method of their business, which is collecting data on children and then targeting them with advertisements and algorithms that keep them hooked. And even a 2-hour daily time limit, that's enough time for a child to become addicted did, because in that time, they're getting these constant bursts of dopamine in their brain. And so I would love to see us move more that direction of actually just raising the age somewhere higher, like 16 or 18, the way we have higher age limits for alcohol and tobacco.
2: Right. So for example, if you love hockey, it's going to keep giving you hockey highlights. Oh, what's the problem with that? Yes. It's like watching ESPN. But with that comes other things. Just to give you an idea what other countries are doing, in Denmark, the Danish government announced a plan to bar anyone under 15. Australia was the first, but they're having trouble keeping teenagers true. A lot of them are just circumventing the process. Some say you got to get the ones that are going to be affected are the 8 and 9 year olds that never were on social media. Spain's prime minister put it at 16. Indonesia abandoned Indonesia on social media used by children under 16. Brazil, in March, social media users under 16 have been required to link their accounts to a legal guardian. Austria says in March they also plan to ban social media use for children under 14. In Turkey, under 15, Malaysia, they passed a measure barring children under 15 from all platforms. Over 8 million users in Malaysia went into effect in that country. And they also restricted the use of TikTok, which almost everyone should do anyway. So it looks like we're almost late to the party, and it looks like we're just kind of waking up now, but a generation or two has passed. Would you also say, Claire, it's hard to crack down on kids that already had access since they were maybe 10 years old? Now tell them at 13, give me that. You can't use that at this time. Let me put those parental controls on there.
14: Yes, it's certainly harder, though I tell parents, and I explain this in my book, it's never too late to reverse course. Just like anyone can break a bad habit. You know, is that an excuse for an adult to give up smoking once they learn that tobacco is harmful? No, people quit. You can actually recover from these addictions. And so, yes, it is always easier. It's going to be easier to protect those who haven't been exposed, but it's really never too late to reverse course. And I do think the U.S. has been a little late to the party. And, you know, parents are on the front lines. We're not helpless. We can do this. We can keep our own kids off social media, but certainly laws like those we're seeing internationally that raise the age, that's a huge support to help parents, because now it's placing the burden on the companies to keep these underage kids off. Because as you may know, in the US, to get on social media, you just enter your birthday and click a box. Like, there has not been any age verification or parental consent required to make a social media account. And so it's actually difficult for parents even to kind of effectively police keeping their kids off social media, which is why this meta settlement is really, I think, going to effectively help parents keep those under 13-year-olds off entirely. And so I hope we're kind of going in the right direction. I'd love to see that age raised even higher.
2: Right.
14: But it's not too late. I want parents to know that. And I think that you can still reverse course and take these things away. And there is kind of a detox period, but their brains can actually recover.
2: But you know what? Adults should set a good example too and not be on their phones all day. A lot of times they
14: 100%.
2: Yeah. Claire Morrell wrote the book, The Tech Exit. Go out and pick it up. And we'll see what see if these changes really make a difference. Claire, thanks so much.
14: Thank you for having me.
2: You got it. 1-866-408-7669. We have a lot to discuss today, including the fallout over Hassan Piker and the DSA, who just welcomed back AOC. Why is that okay?
1: Diving deep into today's top stories, it's Brian Kilmeade.
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0: Now from the WHIO News Center, here are the three big things you need to know. A mom and boyfriend are set to face a judge today in the death of her 7-year-old son in Montgomery County. A body is found by kayakers in the Great Miami River in Dayton. And one person is shot dead in Dayton last night, and cops are now looking for who did it. Full details on these stories and more. Our next scheduled newscast is at 10 o'clock. I'm Sierra Lawson, WHIO Continuing News.
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7: Our next potential heat wave on its way. I'm Storm Center 7 meteorologist Brittany Ritz.
0: And I'm Sierra Lawson in the WHIO News Center. It's 71 degrees in Dayton at 954 on 1290 and 95.7 WHIO.
12: The more you listen, the more you'll know. It's Brian Kilmeade.
26: I would. Everything's on the table, but I can't do it alone. You know, I'm not the only province that ships electricity down to the U.S. We need a Team Canada approach, and I'd be happy within the provinces to lead that approach. If this escalates and we can't get back to the table and he keeps coming after us, all options are on the table, in my opinion.
27: That is Doug Ford considering cutting off electricity to places like Maine, which I don't even know why we're importing electricity from another country. Makes absolutely no sense to me, but you can explain it to me someday. And he's saying, yeah, I might cut off Maine from their electric base. Really? And he says, we can't get back to the table. Well, it seems as though they're the ones who walked away from the table. So I guess he's not at the table in defense of him. But listen to Mayor Olivia Chow when asked, would you support what Doug Ford is doing? And that is possibly taking electricity away. This is from the mayor of Toronto, Cut 28.
28: Doug Ford also told the Associated Press that if this fight gets worse, the way he put it is everything is on the table, including cutting off electricity from Ontario going into the United States. Do you support that move?
29: Whatever it takes. Upping the price of electricity, we have to get attention because this cannot continue.
28: Proactively cutting off electricity going into the United States, you would support that move as a measure to get the U.S. to the negotiating table.
29: Well, I think whatever our premier needs to do.
27: Think about that. I mean, if you're going to cut off electricity, what they're doing is they're trying to make big deals with China. Can you believe this? China was taking their people off the streets in China and putting them in prison, basically holding them hostage. And now they're looking to set up the trade deals with China. They want 50% of all their trade coming from China. Now, doesn't really help us. You know what they're also going to do? Destroy any type of car industry. They're telling us, oh, we want to be able to make automobiles. You import those cheap China cars, and you will not have a car industry. We pretty much said, don't do it. They are all going to do a deal, and China will do a deal, but they're going to be the most non-dependable partner you could imagine. They also say, we have almost no trade with India. We're going to start with India. All right, go ahead. You can go try that and see what happens. Your economy's heading into a recession. Your unemployment's basically twice what ours is. You have absolutely no army. And you're taking the army of and the economy of 350 million people who are just miles away and saying, that'd be better off with China. Don't understand that logic. Here's Jamerson Greer, Cut 29.
3: They came to us and they wanted to negotiate a deal, and we said, fine, we're happy to do that. And we offered them an even better deal to reduce their tariffs on steel, aluminum, autos, and lumber to the best in the world. And we believed we had a deal. They went back to Ottawa. They came back the next day. They took issue with how some of it might be implemented. But ultimately, when what seemed like a political decision, they decided to reject this and go in favor of some of the rhetoric you're seeing now.
27: Yeah. All right. Damn, we're doing this. Now, I heard conflicting reports early on that we changed things at the last minute. And I think Howard Lutnick and Jamerson Greer aren't necessarily on the same page. Howard Lutnick was there for Liberation Day, which I don't think was well thought out. Canada's foreign minister said he flagged associated risks of trade with China. They are noticing, said, we're going to do trade with China. There's going to be a little of a problem. They're going to undercut all our industries. They say even the hawks against the U.S., have to relent a bit because he said, we're talking about our economic survival here. So I hope both sides go back to the table because I think it directly affects the midterms. And I think the American people say, hey, we got enough enemies. Let's land the plane here, wait for the next administration in Canada.
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0: This hour's $1,000 keyword is vibe. That's V-I-B-E, vibe. Enter it now and you could win a grand for groceries from WHIO. Again, the keyword is vibe. Live from the WHIO News Center, this is Miami Valley's News at 10. It's our top local story, a murder investigation now underway in Dayton.
7: The chance for a stray shower storm later today. I'm Storm Center 7 meteorologist Brittley Ritz. We'll time that out for you.
1: Take a look at 76, 75, and 35 this morning. All roads are clear and traffic moving smoothly across the Miami Valley. I'm Chris Hartley, WHIO Triple Team Traffic.
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0: And that's our top local story. A person is shot dead in a Dayton neighborhood last night, and cops are now searching for who did it. The gunfire happening on Trenton Avenue just before 10 o'clock. A neighbor who called 911 says she heard 6 to 8 gunshots. The man was taken to a hospital where he later died. His name has not yet been released. We'll let you know once we have more details. WHIO News Time is 10:02. It's 71 degrees now in downtown Dayton. And firefighters pull a man's body out of the Great Miami River after days of searching. Kayakers spotting the body just after 5 yesterday evening near West River Road. This comes after a man went missing on Sunday in the dangerous waters near Carillon Boulevard, leading to a days-long search that was finally called off on Tuesday.

0: began closing arguments today in the Massachusetts murder trial of Lindsay Clancy, the woman charged with killing her kids.
1: The prosecution is expected to convey that Clancy knew what she was doing when she strangled and killed her three young children. The prosecution's final witness, forensic psychiatrist Dr. Gregory Sothoff, testified that he believes Clancy is criminally responsible.
0: And that's Fox's Nate Foy. If convicted, Clancy is expected to be sentenced to life in prison without parole.
2: This is WHIO Continuing News.
0: And medics responding this morning to a multi-car crash in Dayton. Dispatchers say this took place around 8:30 at North Main Street and Delaware Avenue, involving three vehicles. At least one person is hurt. We're working to learn how they're doing and what caused this wreck. WHIO News Time is 10:03. 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
3: 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It's called Miami Valley's Morning News, and it's all news, all weather, and all traffic all morning long. 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
0: WHIO News Time is 10:06. A reminder, this hour's $1,000 keyword is vibe. That's V-I-B-E, vibe. Enter it now and you could win a grand for groceries from WHIO. Again, the keyword is vibe. Now with the Miami Valley's most accurate and dependable forecast, here's Storm Center 7 meteorologist Brittley Ritz.
10: 82 degrees this afternoon, mainly dry, stray storm possible. Otherwise, we are cooling it down to 61 degrees overnight, hitting a high of 80 degrees on your Friday behind that front and dry. Then we'll heat it up to 84 degrees on Saturday, increasing that humidity, a few passing clouds. 87 degrees on Sunday, hot and humid, feeling more like summer. And the last day of August, we'll hit a high of 90 degrees with just a few clouds. I'm Storm Center 7 meteorologist Brittley Ritz on Dayton Severe Weather Station 1290 and 95.7 WHIO.
0: And the latest skin, the live Doppler 7 radar is all clear. Pretty sunny throughout the Miami Valley this morning. Right now it's 72 degrees in Eaton, 71 in downtown Dayton. Our next scheduled news in less than 15 minutes and immediately when it breaks. 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

0: 8th and 6th in Midtown Manhattan, heard around the country, around the world. The Brian Kilmeade Show coming your way. Bottom of the hour, we're going to talk to Hossein Abdur-Mansour, a fellow at the Jinsa German Center, where he focuses on everything going on over in Iran, in the Arab politics, Gulf states, Islamic movements. We'll get his take on that. And Enes Kanter Freedom is in our studio. 10-year player in the NBA, 11-year player in the NBA, now pretty much an activist in the eye of the storm. Before we get to Enes, let's get to the big three.
1: Number three.
2: They were offered quite a good deal last week. They chose to reject it. Unfortunately, Prime Minister Carney rose to power on an anti-American, anti-Trump platform.
0: Oh, yeah. You can put on your headsets, and it's no problem. What really happened behind the scenes to collapse the trade deal with Canada? We'll discuss it.
1: Number two.
3: A landmark settlement with Meta, the owner of Instagram and Facebook, that will send $18 billion to dozens of states. Meta also agreed to stronger child safety measures, like a two-hour time limit for teens, notifications that will be muted during school hours, no more access to its platforms at night, and more user-friendly parental controls.
0: Yep, that is Meta. Meta settles as social media continues to write billion-dollar checks. Are they finally going to get responsible? Will TikTok? Will Snapchat? Will all other entities besides Instagram and as well as Facebook go along with protecting teens?
1: Number one.
4: I strongly disagree with many of the things that Hassan Piker said. I think it's incumbent upon Abdul to make it very clear to people that he doesn't agree with things that Hassan Piker says.
0: So that is Debbie Dingell, who doesn't like being called out in Michigan on a guy that's representing the Democratic Party who's running for the Senate. This guy seems to be a radical who will not distance himself from Hassan Piker, and that's a huge problem. Also, AOC making big news, rejoining the Democratic Socialists of America, the DSA. Is that how you prepare to run for president? Well, the other big story that's happening almost on a daily basis for the last few months has been what's going on in the WNBA, not by the quality of basketball, but by the quality of the lack of discipline when it comes to Caitlin Clark that morphed into Sophie Cunningham taking a stand about men and women's sports, trans men and women's sports, to Enes Kanter Freedom sitting up and saying, yeah, you know what? Until you define what a woman is, I'm going to declare myself eligible for the WNBA draft. And as you know, after playing, you know the quality of player he is, he should be a first-round pick. They have turned around and said, hey, you're not allowed to declare for the NBA draft. We're saying no, and he's suing back. Enes, welcome back to the show.
5: Thank you for having me.
0: I mean, it started all here when you were with the Celtics, right?
5: Exactly.
0: And then you were the Knicks for a while.
5: Yep. And then back to Portland, then Celtics again. And now I just declared for the WNBA draft.
0: Right. And so far we hear that they said, no, you can't do it.
5: Well, it's fake news. Please don't believe those. So we have not heard anything official from the WNBA itself. So till we heard anything official, it's all fake news. They're in the corner. They're trying to put as much as rumors out there.
0: Because legally they can't tie
5: stuff. No, they cannot. Because the thing is, they don't have any kind of like rule against it. You know, maybe tomorrow they're going to come out and add the word biological next to the female in their collective bargaining, then I will drop everything.
0: Right. What happened in the game that you went to?
5: Oh my God.
0: In Chicago.
5: So I'm a fan of the game. I went there, right? Towards the end of third quarter, they put Sophie Cunningham.
0: Fever against this guy.
5: Yes. And it was actually the most watched game ever in WNBA history. You're welcome, WNBA.
0: Right.
5: Anyway, so Sophie Cunningham, the last 3-minute mark, she shot a three. I put my hands up in the air to celebrate it. Natasha Collard saw that. Next position, she came back and said, she's not going to sleep with you. I was like, excuse me? I literally turned around to my manager. I'm like, did she really said that? Next position, I was like, I'm not trying to sleep with her. I'm just here to protect women and support my friend. And she started to bark at me. She was starting to yell at me. I simply got out, put my head in the air, and said, I'm here to protect women. And I guess the shirt that I was wearing was really triggered her. It was the definition of what a woman is. And then they literally kicked me out. In the rule book, I know the rules. I played 11 years in NBA. You're not allowed to touch defense. I'm not allowed to touch the players, or you're not allowed to cross baseline or the sideline. So I did not break any rules. She should be the one that getting thrown out or getting fined.
0: So you get thrown out immediately.
5: Immediately.
0: And you
5: without a warning.
0: Right. Meanwhile, you could have made a big deal, but you get tossed out. You don't know. Did they ever tell you why?
5: No. So the rules are they have to warn me first, and the second time they can throw me out. So they were the rules, and so they did not give me any kind of reasons, though.
0: Here is what the Chicago Sky owner, Michael Alter, said on you. Cut 38.
6: He wasn't given a warning because certain threats don't get warnings. He was given a lot of leeway. As I said, he was sitting there and he was trash talking her and all that. So he was certainly given leeway. But at a certain point,
0: pause for a second. Were you trash talking her?
5: Oh my, no.
0: So the only thing you said.
5: No, no, no. Oh, no, no, I did not trash talk to her at all. I mean, if there's any cameras...
0: Do you even know who she was?
5: So back in 2023, me and her got in a Twitter fight because she called America trash. And I was like, please ask your friend Brittany Griner. Oh, yeah. Please ask your friend Brittany Griner if America's trash or not. So me and her got in like a little Twitter fight back in 2023. And I didn't even know she was playing for Chicago Sky. So I'm a huge fan of a basketball. So I was there to watch an amazing game. And then she started to just bark at me. The sad thing is she was dropping a lot of F-bombs in front of all these kids. I think that was unacceptable.
0: Yeah. Here's more.
6: He wasn't given a warning because certain threats don't get warnings. He was given a lot of leeway. As I said, he was sitting there and he was trash talking her and all that. So he was certainly given leeway. But at a certain point, you know, to use an extreme example, when you shoot a gun at someone, you don't get a warning. Don't do that again. It's, you know, your action doesn't deserve a warning. You take action that becomes a threat. You don't get a warning.
0: So this is the first time you're hearing this?
5: Second time, actually. So apparently now standing out for women puts you on the same threat level as an active shooter. Like, what is he talking about? Who's his PR guy? You know, I think I am talking to my legal team. I think we will be taking actions against the Chicago Sky and the owner, Michael Alter, because I think what he said is unacceptable.
0: And he's also banned you now. First he said you weren't banned, now you're banned.
5: I'm confused. Like, listen, I play for the Celtics. I remember whenever we went to play against the 76ers, they were yelling at us, cussing at us. They were throwing things at us sometimes. I mean, we had a conversation with NBA security. They're like, listen, avoid everything, you know, focus on your game. So like, I'm just confused that how can they put me in the same threat level as the active shooter?
0: Right. And you said you did take a step towards the baseline, but you never went past.
5: No. I know the rules, man. I mean, like, listen, I know where the baseline was standing, right? I did not cross over. I literally simply got out, opened my hand very softly, and I said, I'm here to protect women. That's mm-hmm. all.
0: So here's what Stephen A. Smith said, cut 39.
7: And I think on one hand, Enos Cantor was very wrong. It was a classless thing for him to do because it's not, the ladies that are playing don't have anything to do with this. The league does. Its collective bargaining agreement may be the case. The liberal tilt that it has might be a cause or a cause effect to some degree. I get all of that. But the actual ladies that are involved, they have nothing to do with this. And they don't deserve to be agitated the way he clearly was willing to do in attendance at the game.
0: Go ahead.
5: So, Stephen A. Smith, I love you. I respect you a lot, but you're wrong. The reason you're wrong, because the players started this whole thing. I remember back in May, Gabby Williams, one of the WNBA players, came out and said, I will welcome a trans athlete on my team or against my team. And right after that, literally just today, Cameron Brink plays for the LA Sparks. She came out and said, Enos is a stupid piece of blank, and he's wrong. She will welcome a trans athlete in their team. So I'm like, okay, fine. I'm just following the rules. Listen, Article 2, Section 1 says, if you identify as a woman, you're allowed to play. So I am allowed to play. I should be playing. And I will be, they're losing $50 million every year. I will literally help them. They should want me to play because think about all the ticket sales, endorsement deals that they're going to get. Every game will be packed. So if they don't change the rules, I'm not going to back down. My name's already in the draft now. And 2027, they better draft me number one pick.
0: Here is Cameron Brink, cut 40. Cut 40.
8: When it comes to the trans issues that I believe you're talking about, I think it's a non-issue, and I think it's people trying to just come for the trans community, and I just don't stand for that. I think what, I don't even know what the f*** his name is, he's Cantor, like, he's a super piece of f***, and I think a lot of people think that, and I think he's just trying to stay relevant, so.
5: I mean, first of all, watch your mouth. Right, you are an idol, and there are a lot of kids out there loves you and idolize you, and just be an idol first. And two, Cameron Brink will be the first person that I'm going to dunk on. You know, so she asked for it, and she's going to see what a dunk on is going to feel like.
0: I wanted to give you an idea what else is going on. Riley Gaines firmly backs you. Cut 43. Mm-hmm.
9: The threatening thing to the WNBA and, of course, to the Chicago Sky owner isn't the fact that he had a foot on the court. It's the fact that he was wearing a shirt that said the word woman and, more importantly, defined the word woman. That's what they think is offensive. Not the fact that he stepped onto the court or maybe walked by some of the cameramen who were also, you know, on courtside under the goal. That's not what was offensive to the league or to Chicago Sky owner. It was the fact that he knows what a woman is and the fact that he's claiming to be one. Of course, in Enes Kanter Freedom, very obviously a man.
5: So I want to give a huge shout out to Riley Gaines. I think she's been inspiring not only myself, but millions of people around, not only in America, but around the world. I think, you know, she was the one that inspired me to actually go out there and speak up. So having a support like that and knowing that she got my back, it definitely gives me so much motivation.
0: So what you would like to see is the WNBA do what the Olympics did. They go ahead and they have rules. They swab your cheek to make sure you're the gender you say you're fighting in or you're competing in. They do that, you're fine.
5: All I want is one word, add biological next to the female in your collective bargaining. If not, there won't be any record standing in WNBA. I will be breaking Will Chamberlain 100 points record, and I will be the best player to ever play in this.
0: You're convinced you'd be?
5: Oh, yeah, of course. Yeah. I mean, I watched the game in Chicago against Indiana. I mean, the biggest female was 6'6", 200, around 200 pounds. I am almost 7 foot and 280 pounds.
0: Right.
5: I mean, I don't... Like, the other thing is, I want all these players that advocating for trans athletes to play in their league understand. We will be coming and we will be taking your jobs, taking your money, and taking everything you have built. At that point, why do we have two different leagues? NBA and the WNBA. Let's just merge the leagues.
0: Yeah.
5: Right? Let's just have one league. They won't be losing $50 million a year.
0: And you were saying that the G League, you're making like $50,000. And then in Europe, you're barely making money. So you think a lot of players are going
5: to
0: come.
5: I have already talked to two former NBA players, three G League players, and three European players. Especially the G League players said, we're only making $45,000 a year. All we have to do is just identify as a woman and top WNBA player making $1.4 million. We're in. We're females. All of us are females, you know? So, yes, I'm already talking to many actually athletes, and they are, if they don't change the rules, they are ready to put their name on the draft.
0: Wow. Well. So, do you think that'll be announced soon?
5: Oh, I mean, I hope so. Or they might just do right before the draft. But I just really hope that Kathy Engelbert just, she's been doing a terrible job, but I just hope that she comes out and actually makes a smart move. Whoever's around her.
0: That's the commissioner.
5: Yeah. Whoever's around her or the task force that she's been talking about, it just, not giving her the best advice.
0: Have you met Sophie Cunningham?
5: I mean, I've been texting her, but I did not meet her face to face.
0: And what do you think about with the stand she's taking?
5: I think it is time for us to start advocating for Sophie Cunningham to win the Woman of the Year award. I think what she's doing is amazing, inspiring not only people in America, but all around the world. She's an American hero and a patriot. And I even texted her and said, after one of the games, please don't let any of this outside noise distract you. You're a WNBA player. Keep doing your thing. And everyone loves you.
0: And what did she text you back?
5: Yes, she did.
0: Can you tell me what she said?
5: She just thanked me. I can't really go into details, but I think she has the kindest heart. And I think what she's standing for is, you know, The thing that we talked about, this is not a right or left issue. This is a common sense.
0: Yeah.
5: So I don't want people to think that, oh, she supports this or she doesn't support that. She's just supporting common sense.
0: Yes. Here's Charles Barkley showing common sense. Cut 45.
10: Under no circumstances do I think men should play against women. Zero. I'm disappointed in Adam Silver and Kathy, the commissioner. First of all, you can't let stupid stuff go out to the internet, which is one of the worst things that ever happened to the world. They should have come out 2 weeks ago before all this, like, because people are looking for attention now.
5: Exactly. You know, 2 weeks ago when this whole thing went down, right, all they have to do is come out and say, this is what a woman is. But 15 women with the task force got into this one room and they were trying to figure out what a woman is. And then after their meeting, they said, well, we need weeks, maybe months to figure out what a woman is.
0: So do you have a statement that you want to read about your ban and them using that analogy in the Chicago owner using, say, like shooting a gun?
5: My thing is, I just want to actually like say this, like, so I don't, apparently.
0: You want to read it.
5: I want to read it. So apparently, Michael Alter, right, now standing up for women puts you on the same threat level as active shooter. You got to be kidding me. I mean, whoever your PR guy is, please fire him. He's doing a terrible job. Whoever you're getting counsel from, they're just doing you a dirty. Just either keep your mouth shut or just just do the right thing. But I think what he's doing is just unbelievable, and people are just laughing at him. And he's turning this whole thing into a laughing stock. We're not taking him really seriously. But if he doesn't come out and apologize, we will be taking legal actions.
0: Wow. And then you got a legal ticket. Also, you want to get back into games, right? You want to,
5: of course.
0: Yeah. Enes Kanter, freedom. Look forward to your next move. All right.
5: Thanks.
0: In the eye of the storm, once again. I actually think you belong in the NBA, too. You're in fantastic shape.
5: I'm in good shape, man.
0: I know. You're
5: Listen, I'm in good shape. So, I just can't wait to make history, you know? The thing is, I think we are living in a time that when years and years later, when historians look back in our time, they're going to be laughing a lot.
0: I think so, too.
5: We just have to be on the right side of the history, man.
0: Back in a moment.
11: Both sides, all opinions. It's Brian Kilmeade. WHIO is giving away a grand for groceries with your next chance happening at noon today.
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18: 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A body is found by kayakers in the Great Miami River in Montgomery County. And no one is in custody after a man is shot to death in a Dayton neighborhood last night. 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I'm Sierra Lawson, WHIO Continuing News.
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24: Our next potential heat wave on its way. I'm Storm Center 7 meteorologist Brittany Ritz.
18: And I'm Sierra Lawson in the WHIO News Center. This hour's $1,000 keyword is vibe. That's V-I-B-E. Enter it now and you could win a grand for groceries. Right now it's 72 degrees in Dayton at 1029 on 1290 and 95.7 WHIO.
25: If you're interested in it, Brian's talking about it. You're with Brian Kilmeade.
0: Yeah, when we come back, I want to go inside the Iranian deal. As I mentioned at the top, or earlier hour, it looks like Iran and Oman have cut a deal to toll the Strait of Hormuz. Have they been paying attention at all? Did you see what's happening with people that are cooperating with Iran? Oman? What are you doing? So they were in talks to open up the corridor on the Oman side, and now they say they're going to charge tolls. Nobody's paying a toll. It's not going to happen. That's only going to get you bombed. So I'm just amazed if anyone's paying attention over there. And if you saw some of the video, it's out. Iran is paying the price. I don't love that the people have to pay the price, but inside their country, they are not able to get gas. You have to see how long these lines are. The people that can get gas, why? Part of it is, yeah, you got oil and you got gas, but it's got to be refined. And it's got to be refined by the UAE and other places. And we're starting to hit those countries financially. UAE is out. So they're going to push it over to Iraq. Well, we have some leverage on Iraq, too. So, Oman, you should wake up. We'll discuss all that and more with Hussein Abakor Mansour in just a moment. Listen to the Brian Kilmeade Show.
18: 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It's our top local story. A person is dead after a shooting in Dayton.
24: It's about to get hot and humid. I'm Storm Center 7 meteorologist Brittany Ritz. We're going to talk about how hot it's going to get and how long it's going to last.
26: Traffic moving very well across the Miami Valley this morning. No traffic accidents to report. I'm Chris Hartley, WHIO Triple Team Traffic.
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18: And it's our top local story. Dayton police are now searching for the person who shot and killed a man. The gunfire on Trenton Street happening just before 10 last night.
27: A Dayton police sergeant on scene Wednesday night told News Center 7 when their crews got here, they found a man shot. He was taken to the hospital. Police say he died from his injuries. That sergeant told us the suspect was not in custody.
18: And that's News Center 7's Taylor Robertson reporting. And firefighters pull a man's body out of the Great Miami River after days of searching. Kayakers spotting the body just after 5 yesterday evening near West River Road. This comes after a man went missing on Sunday in the dangerous waters near Carillon Boulevard, leading to a days-long search that was finally called off on Tuesday. We do not yet know if this is the same man that went missing. We're waiting to hear more from the coroner's office. And happening today in Dark County, a judge is set to decide whether or not to throw out evidence in the trial of a man accused of murder and arson. Prosecutors say Peyton Beam killed Erica Kramer in April, set her house on fire, then came back as a volunteer firefighter to put it out. Beam remains in jail. We'll let you know what we hear from the judge. And the Miami Valley may be seeing several days of extreme heat next week. Storm Center 7 meteorologist Brittley Ritz.
1: 90 degrees. Well, that's in the forecast into next week. Monday, Tuesday, and Wednesday, both are forecast at 90 plus degrees. And if that's the case, then we have our next heat wave.
18: Brittley will have more in her forecast coming up in just moments.
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18: And a popular Italian restaurant in Dayton is closed today due to a gas leak. The Spaghetti Warehouse on West 5th Street announcing this on social media, not yet saying if they'll be back open tomorrow. There's been no word yet on what caused the leak. Now with the Miami Valley's most accurate and dependable forecast, here's Storm Center 7 meteorologist Brittley Ritz.
1: This afternoon, hitting a high of 82 degrees and a little muggy with a stray storm possible. Otherwise, drying things out overnight, dropping it down to a low of 61 degrees with a high of 80 degrees on your Friday with a lot of sunshine. I'm Storm Center 7 meteorologist Brittley Ritz on Dayton Severe Weather Station 1290 and 95.7 WHIO.
18: And the latest scan to the live Doppler 7 radar is all clear. Right now it's 73 degrees in Oxford, 74 in downtown Dayton. Our next scheduled news in less than 15 minutes and immediately when it breaks. 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
10: These are all Iranian reports that we're dealing with, and their track record with the truth is not what I would call 100%. So I think this is what Iran wants to have happen. But Oman has such a brighter future. I have an op-ed on Fox from about 3 or 4 weeks ago about how Oman is the second most improved country on the Heritage Index of Economic Freedom this year. They're doing great. They have a 2040 plan. They've got rule of law. They have foreign investment protections. They have no reason to partner with a leper country like Iran, whose economy is about to tank. So I think they've been working with us on getting those 9 million barrels a day out of the Gulf that have been quietly coming out. And I think they'll continue to do so. That's the bright path for Oman, not a partnership with Iran.
0: Of course, and I agree with you. And I did not know those things about the freedom on the market. But I that's why I don't understand. Number one, they're having talks. It's okay. But if they were having talks to him, that's Victoria Coast, by the way, former deputy national security advisor to Trump. But prior to having talks, you know, I mean, I don't think the president is actually clued in if they're actually on our side, because he said if they continue this, I'll bomb them. He doesn't usually say that if someone's working for them. Joining us now, Hussein Abubakar Mansour, a fellow at the Jinsa Gurmander Center, where they focus on intersection of Arab politics, Islamic movements, and regional security. Hussein, welcome. Your thoughts about what Oman is really doing here. How do you view them?
11: Well, it's good to be here. Thank you, Brian. Well, Oman has been always the Gulf states closest to Iran. They've been basically, they've always positioned themselves as neutral party and the backdoor channel. But what's happening now really is more than just being a mediator, a neutral mediator with Iran. Oman is basically letting itself be co-opted by the Iranians, by the IRGC, in order to establish an exclusive Oman network that cuts the United States out, cuts the Saudis out, cuts the UAE out, even the Qataris out, and legitimizes Iranian control over the strait. And of course, they're using euphemisms of revenue sharing. It's basically toll collection. So this is what the Omanis are doing, and this is why I believe the president is upset at them, because this is no longer mediation with the Iranians anymore. This is sitting exclusively with the Iranians to help them get full control of the strait.
0: So yeah, I mean, it says Iran and Oman did not mention fees during Tuesday's announcement, but both nations have publicly backed collecting money from ships on Wednesday. Really? They know we're not going to accept that. I mean, come on.
11: This is the bewildering fact about Oman. Oman knows that the United States, our main demand of Iran right now is to completely seize their attempt to control the strait and let it back open for international shipping. And of course, this is obviously also our demand from Oman. So there are strategic dangers here. The United States doesn't want this agreement to happen at all. And I believe that the Omanis understand this fully. So we'll see how they will behave. But the United States also can have exercise leverage on them in various ways.
0: What way can we put pressure on them?
11: Well, diplomatic leverage, I think, with the Omanis is very important. They also are an important ally of the United States and depend on us a lot of things. Threat of trade and commercial consequences for their behavior. But basically, the Omanis must understand that whatever you're going to gain by having this agreement with the Iranians is going to be deeply offset by their losses due to American pressure.
0: So, Hussein, when you see those lines, I assume you've seen those lines for Iranians to get gas. I mean, they're going for miles. I mean, so is that part of it because they can't refine it in UAE anymore?
11: Well, they can't refine. It's not just the UAE has been the source of a lot of goods, a lot of trade for the Iranians. We're talking about also basic food supplies, rice. And now with the announcement of the UAE that they are cutting all of these commercial trades, basically what you have is a panic purchasing by Iranians that they are suspecting that these goods are not going to be available soon. You hear about a massive inflation of prices coupled with the depreciation of the currency. You're really entering into panic conditions economically. People are basically trying to get rid of currency that might actually keep losing value drastically day after day and try to hoard as many goods as possible. This applies to gas, this applies to flour, this applies to rice and other basic foods. This actually shows how the economic pressure of President Trump, as well as, of course, the cooperation from our allies in the UAE, can actually have indeed massive consequences for the Iranian regime. Now, whether the Iranian regime, whether the pain that the Iranian people are feeling is going to force the IRGC to change its behavior, I think it remains to be seen.
0: Do you believe there's a movement underway, from what you know, to arm the Iranian population?
11: I haven't heard anything to that extent. I think, of course, there were plans before at the beginning of the war, but currently, I don't think I haven't heard any of this. What I have heard, however, is that indeed seems to be a resurgence, gradual resurgence of protests in Iran. You're talking about worker unions and other people who are starting to back again protesting the massive increase of prices, the depreciation of the currency. You're talking about a big part of the workforce has been laid off. I mean, a lot of their factories have been destroyed by the by Operation Epic Fury, especially we're talking about the military industries of the regime. So we're talking about a large number of workers who have no work anymore, coupled with the fact whatever money that they had is that today it's worth less than half that it did worth before, its value before the war, before Operation Epic Fury, coupled with the fact that the prices increased and there are potential that the goods are not going to be available. I believe if we keep actually this pressure up, these protests will have no option but to actually increase.
0: Do you believe that China is their number one trading partner? From what you know, do you believe the U.S. is willing to put pressure on China? I looked at that press conference yesterday, seemingly unrelated, but the more I thought about it, maybe it wasn't, about the massive hacking that took place and the attorney general finding out who was responsible and announced that China state actors were responsible. And I thought to myself, okay, we don't want to blow up the big meeting in September.
11: Right.
0: But we're putting pressure on them to stop trading with Iran. And then we announced that we know about your hacking. And we stopped the guy and we made the arrest. We've done it. Do you think this is a superpower to superpower way of pressuring?
11: It could be. I mean, ultimately, as you said, the big meeting, the trade summit is coming up in September between President Trump and President Xi. And ultimately, there will be a lot on the table. So until then, the United States could accumulate the various points of pressure and cards in order to pressure the Chinese to cooperate in Iran. And to be frank, I do think that this is the best strategy for the U.S. At the moment. As you said, China is their biggest trade partner. They depend on China. Not just to buy their oil, but also to provide them, even the IRGC, to provide the IRGC with equipment and technical expertise. We've learned that throughout the war, Chinese provided actually satellite parts to the IRGC to help them target U.S. bases. So I think ultimately the United States need to confront China if we need really to get this war over and the Strait of Hormuz back open. I think we'll need to find a way to pressure the Chinese and to get them to cooperate on this. This is obviously not going to be easy. This is a near peer competitor, as everyone knows. And ultimately, they too have points of pressure. But I believe that if from now until September, the Trump administration is able to accumulate a portfolio of cards that we can play against the Chinese, we can get them to cooperate and to get Iran to relinquish control of the strait.
0: Hussein Abu Bakr Mansour is with us. Hussein, right now, you see, we're not really talking directly to them. People are trying to get us talking again. I don't really know if there's anything to say. Who's got the advantage?
11: You're talking about the Iranians.
0: Iranians or the U.S.?
11: Well, right now, obviously, the Iranians they have only one card. Everybody knows what happened to them during this war. Their leadership is decapitated. A lot of their industries got destroyed. A lot of the capabilities got degraded. Their navy got destroyed. They had only one card, and they've already played that card, which is the Strait of Hormuz. That's the biggest thing that they have. Ultimately, the United States have a lot of options. The president has preferences. He's the president of the United States. He has to worry about the United States economy, about the world economy, and of course about his promises not to overcommit the United States into prolonged and open-ended military actions in the Middle East. That puts self-chosen limitations on the United States. These limitations we impose on ourselves, especially because of our needs. But ultimately, we do have a lot of cards to play. I believe the economic war against Iran is one of our strongest cards. That will depend on, I mean, already the UAE is starting to cooperate. I hope they continue to cooperate with this. As we've spoken, China ultimately is the most important component of this. But I believe short of this, the United States also has a lot of other points of leverage. We can go back to military strikes anytime we want. But as the president has said, the economic policy, given also Iran's internal conditions, is one of the most promising options.
0: What's the status of the Red Sea? Are the Houthis trying to block that?
11: The Houthis are definitely arising a threat that I think the United States will have to get involved in at some point soon. So far, the Saudis are trying to manage it. There are indications that this is going to may end up another Saudi war in Yemen against the Houthis. Now, the Houthis are trying to achieve multiple things. First of all, of course, they are trying to aid their main patrons, the Iranians. But they also have been having a lot of domestic problems internally, just their failed governance, failed economy. And these problems have been, of course, compounded by the stress that the Iran war put on the Houthis. So this is another attempt, which is kind of, it parallels what the IRGC is trying to do, another protection racket, forcing Saudi Arabia to try to succumb and pay them $5 billion or whatever the amount in order to let their tankers pass. I mean, we saw them hitting a Saudi tanker early this week. Now the Saudis are trying to pass most of their oil actually through up the north through the Suez Canal instead of trying to go through Bab el-Mandeb. But ultimately, the Saudis are not going to tolerate this. They are already planning various military actions through the Yemeni, the Saudi-supported Yemeni troops and Yemeni government. But I believe that the United States will have to provide support for the Saudis in order to ensure that they can degrade the Houthis and they can deter them from trying to completely block Bab el-Mandeb in this way. And if the Houthis, if things don't go well for the Saudis, the United States will have to get involved.
0: That'll be, you know, obviously the Saudis have pushed back on us a couple of times and stopped us from going offensive. Well, I mean, that seems to be the point of leverage. Hey, you want us to help you out with the Houthis? We're gonna go hit the Iranians. So, I mean, do you think that there's a give and take there, or do you think there's a fracture between the countries?
11: There is definitely a fracture, but there's a give and take. So the Saudis recently, as we have seen, have been trying to do all of these moves to find an alternative or diversify their own security guarantee from having the United States as their main security guarantor towards having relationships with Pakistan and Turkey. We all saw the Mecca pact that was signed not too long ago between the Pakistani Prime Minister, Turkish President Erdogan, and the Crown Prince Mohammed bin Salman. But ultimately, it really seemed it remains very questionable how strategically relevant or operationally relevant this pact. They assembled a maritime coalition. Actually, the last time we spoke, we talked about this. They have a maritime security coalition of 14 countries that came together to secure the Red Sea. Well, the Houthis are just used a ballistic missile to bomb a Saudi tanker on Monday. And none of these countries are to be seen anywhere. Nobody is.
0: So it's not worth the paper it's printed on. And, right. And why would it be? Turkey's got a relationship with Iran, so does Pakistan. So who are you making an alliance with? Doesn't make any sense.
11: It does not make any sense. Ultimately, the Saudis will lead the United States again if things keep, especially if things keep escalating with the Houthis like this. So I believe then, as you said correctly, this will be a point of privilege and it will be an opportunity for the United States to bring back our allies together, united the way that they were, to bring Saudi policy aligned with the United States, aligned with the UAE. And ultimately, this alignment of the Gulf plus Israel plus the United States can put a unified pressure on the Iranian axis and can achieve much, much better results.
0: Yeah, it's a complicated situation, but I get the sense it's coming to a head. And Hussein, I'm just going to stick with the one premise, and it's not earth-shattering, and it's not a surprise. I do believe Iran wants to affect the election, and I think they're waiting for one time to try to inflict casualties on us in October. We'd have an immediate brisk response, and then I'll help maybe tilt a very close midterm election. And that's what they would like to see, a diminished President Trump.
11: You've asked earlier about, you know, the advantages every side has. This is one card, I think, and one advantage that the Iranians have. I mean, they are very reckless. It doesn't cost them much to escalate against us or against any of our allies. There are reports, and they are completely logical, that they are planning some sort of an escalation just right in time to interfere in the midterm elections.
0: Yep. So likely
11: they are, they'll be planning this. Well, we'll see how the United States military in the region position. I mean, if they're already, the reports are out there, I'm sure U.S. intelligence, Israeli intelligence are already assessing this. So I expect if it is that they are going, if it's true that they are going to come up with something like this, I expect the United States to preempt the Iranians at this point. But it definitely is not beneath them. Iran has a long history of trying to do exactly that.
0: Well, it's a complicated situation, but you break it down very wonderfully. Hussein Abubakar Mansour, thanks so much.
11: Thank you, Brian.
0: Back in a moment.
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18: Now from the WHIO News Center, here are the three big things you need to know. 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We're waiting to hear from the Montgomery County Coroner's Office on a body found in the Great Miami River. And cops are now searching for who shot a man to death in a Dayton neighborhood last night. Full details on these stories and more. Our next scheduled newscast is at 11. I'm Sierra Lawson, WHIO Continuing News.
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24: Our next potential heat wave on its way. I'm Storm Center 7 meteorologist Brittley Ritz.
18: And I'm Sierra Lawson in the WHIO News Center. It's 75 degrees in Dayton at 1057 on 1290 and 95.7 WHIO.
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0: Hey, just I went a little long, but there's just so many moving parts with Iran. I'd like to keep you up to date on what's going on so you don't have to flip channels or get another perspective. I'd like to give you all perspectives. Just keep in mind, too, coming up on the 13th, it's going to be United States is going to come out. I'm going to have an appearance I'm going to have appearances all around. But in terms of going on stage and bringing this story to life, I'm going to be in Red Bank, New Jersey, then followed by right after Red Bank, New Jersey, the next day be in Westbury, Long Island. Also have appearances in Jacksonville, as well as Clearwater, and then one in St. Louis, where we go ahead and we take the six, it's United States, the six crucial moments that forge the American miracle. And I try to bring these scenes to life and let you know how we became the country we became, and also the moments that could have made us, that made us, but could have broken us. And that's why I think these are the moments that made America. So I think you're going to really like the show. You go to BrianKilmeade.com. Everybody that gets a ticket gets a book, and I sign them all. And then there's VIP opportunities where I have a chance to meet you all in person at BrianKilmeade.com. It's all streamed on Fox Nation.
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22: We've all seen it. 90 degrees on Monday, rain by Friday. 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
18: 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It's our top local story. No one is in custody following a deadly Dayton shooting.
24: The chance for a stray shower storm later today. I'm Storm Center 7 meteorologist Brittley Ritz. We'll time that out for you.
1: 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Route 4, 235, 75, and 70 all looking good. I'm Chris Hartley, WHIO Triple Team Traffic.
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18: And it's our top local story. A person is shot dead in a Dayton neighborhood last night, and cops are now searching for who did it. The gunfire happening on Trenton Avenue just before 10 o'clock. A neighbor who called 911 says she heard 6 to 8 gunshots. The man was taken to a hospital where he later died. His name has not yet been released. We'll let you know once we have more details. WHIO News Time is 11:01. It's 75 degrees in downtown Dayton. And firefighters pull a man's body out of the Great Miami River after days of searching. Kayakers spotting the body just after 5 yesterday evening near West River Road. This comes after a man went missing on Sunday in the dangerous waters near Carillon Boulevard, leading to a days-long search that was finally called off on Tuesday. We do not yet know if this is the same man that went missing. We're waiting to hear more from the coroner's office. And happening today in Montgomery County, a mother and her boyfriend are set to face a judge as both are facing charges in her 7-year-old son's death.
6: The court already denied Ashley Johnson's request to not face trial the same time that Michael Kendrick does. She faces tampering with evidence and gross abuse of a corpse charges. Kendrick faces a murder charge. Court documents show that Johnson thought that she should be able to have a separate trial because she and Kendrick would likely to say incriminating things about one another.
18: And that's News Center 7's Nick Foley. Herschel Kreechbaum's remains were found by Dayton police in a bag near a bridge last summer. And we're learning a UD graduate is one of several people killed in a small plane crash in Alaska last week. Second Lieutenant Leah Borsich was a member of the 611th Civil Engineering Squadron, working as a project manager at Joint Base Elmendorf-Richardson. The crash happened last Thursday, leaving 8 people dead. A moment of silence will be held for her before Dayton's season opener football game against Fairmont State this Saturday.
25: This is WHIO Continuing News.
18: And a deadly, catastrophic flood taking place in Nepal this week. Fox's Jeff Paul has the detail.

0: 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Anytime severe weather happens, we'll stop whatever we're doing and go wall to wall. It's about your safety, and we take it very seriously. 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
7: 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Now, the Miami Valley's most accurate and dependable forecast. Here's Storm Center 7 meteorologist Brittley Ritz.
8: 82 degrees this afternoon, mainly dry, stray storm possible. Otherwise, we are cooling it down to 61 degrees overnight, hitting a high of 80 degrees on your Friday behind that front and dry. Then we'll heat it up to 84 degrees on Saturday, increasing that humidity, a few passing clouds. 87 degrees on Sunday, hot and humid, feeling more like summer. And the last day of August, we'll hit a high of 90 degrees with just a few clouds. I'm Storm Center 7 meteorologist Brittley Ritz on Dayton Severe Weather Station 1290 and 95.7 WHIO.
7: And the latest scan, the live Doppler 7 radar is all clear, sunny and cloudy throughout the Miami Valley this morning. Right now it's 73 degrees up in Bell Fountain, 74 in downtown Dayton. Our next scheduled news in less than 15 minutes and immediately when it breaks. 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
9: Everyone, so glad you're there. Brian Kilmeade Show coming to you from Midtown Manhattan. Heard around the country, around the world. Coming up at the bottom of the hour, Ray Gerber is going to be with us, retired U.S. Marine Corps colonel with 27 years of service across intelligence operations. We'll get the latest, especially on what's going on with John Ratcliffe, CIA director, taking a plane, picked up. Not sure if he wanted to be tracked, but he was. Right to Russia. He did not meet with Vladimir Putin, but did meet with Russian officials, then left. 6 hours on the ground. What was the message there? Let's ask John Spencer, retired U.S. Army major and an author of John, you got a brand new book out, right? It's your story. Tell us about it.
10: Absolutely. So 20 times I almost died. It covers everything from my own 25 years in the military to what I do now, which is going in and out of war zones from Ukraine, Azerbaijan, India, Gaza, you name it. And each one of those near-death experiences taught me a lesson.
9: And I want to talk about your career, but I also want to talk about what's hot right now, and that's what's happened with Iran. You saw the new sanctions we put on from the Treasury Secretary. What do you like about it? What was lacking?
10: Sure. I like especially the possibility of second-order sanctions, because that's really, Iran's been the most sanctioned country in history, but it's found ways around of it thanks to China and other countries. So I love the idea of not just the former snapback sanctions

0: coming back into the effect, but those second order ones, because we want to squeeze them until they cry uncle and come to actual terms of what we all need to want to happen in Iran.
1: So they're getting about 500,000 barrels, I think, over to China, maybe on a daily basis. If we have a blockade in there, how are they getting it out?
0: Yeah, I mean, it's a great question. I mean, there are other ways other than there is land. I mean, we have a very solid, which most people don't talk about. We're actually letting humanitarian things in because we care about the Iranian people. But how are they getting gas out? It's a great question. I don't know, but there are land borders as well. But they're definitely crying and facing the repercussions of that. I know you know what the Rial is doing. I mean, the reason they had to kill 30 to 50,000 of their people wasn't because they didn't like America. It's because their economy had collapsed.
1: You think they ran out of water in Tehran.
0: That they were going to move the capital, absolutely.
1: So they were in bad shape before this conflict. Right. And then I'm looking at the video of these long gas lines in an oil-producing country. What do you make of that?
0: I mean, that's a clear sign that they can't hide. I mean, they do really good on the rhetoric of talking about how strong they are. And this is the kind of the ridiculousness of the Operation Epic Fury's damage to them and this blockade. And it can continue as long as the president wants it to, that it's having real consequences in the country.
1: Does it tax the Navy?
0: Our Navy? No, I mean, I think what we saw is a normal rotation that you would want to see. I don't think it, and what the U.S. Navy says, so I'll let the Navy speak for themselves that they could do this for as long as it takes.
1: So if you look at secondary sanctions, it would be Turkey, India, Russia, China, Qatar, right? I mean, Pakistan. These are the countries that are doing business with Iran. So we have basically said, if you continue, we're going to sanction you. A lot of those are our key allies, economic allies with India and superpower rival in China and Russia. The tensions are already high. I don't know what kind of leverage we have on them. So how far do you think we should go?
0: Yeah, there's some of those people on the list I think should be the first on the list, like Russia and China. And I think Russia is just announcing a conversation with Iran to do a new gas deal and actually talk about nuclear power plants. It's crazy. I just got back from India. Of course, I think India is a rising nation. They dominated Pakistan in the four-day war that not most people talk about. Each one of those would have to be very carefully done. And this is the problem with people's thoughts about the Strait of Hormuz. It's already becoming less relevant. So Iran played its nuclear economic card, as Secretary Rubio says, but each one of those countries on that list would have to be handled very specifically, and they've already been warned. So that's the time. And I think what the Treasury Secretary said, like, we're not going to do this immediately. We're giving the warning. Some adjustments will be made. And I think they should start at the top of that list, China.
1: Time's on whose side?
0: Time's on our side. I mean, this is going back to the Russia needs, China needs Iran's gas. We don't, but we're also still getting things in and out. I know you were just covering that. The Strait of Hormuz is open. Despite the rhetoric,
1: about 27 ships got through on Monday.
0: Yeah, it's not enough, of course, but
1: we need about 100.
0: They've already opened up more of the gas lines for oil to get out.
1: Oman and Iran just made an announcement. We're going to be tolling. Tuesday they said we're going to open it. Wednesday they said we're going to toll it. What do you think?
0: It can't happen.
1: Don't they know that? Especially Oman. Doesn't Oman know better? How do you view them?
0: I'm not. Every nation will act in its own interests. So they're trying to act in their own interests, but
1: how is it in their interest to take Iran's side?
0: Yeah, because they'll get cheap gas from Iran. They'll get cheap favor from them. They're making their bets on who's going to be the regional power. This is the great power competition that's happening. The greatest loser in Iran situation is China, and they know that. So China is trying to make deals with Oman and all the Gulf states as well. This is the great game. But it can't happen. The freedom of navigation is worth fighting for, because if it happens in the Strait of Hormuz, who else will think the Strait of Malacca and others that, okay, now we can start making millions and millions of dollars off the global economy by tolling these international waters?
1: We would never allow it.
0: No, I mean, we can't allow it.
1: Yeah, so we can't allow it. So when you look at our options, what are our options to turn up the pressure? We put the economic card, it's enforcement now. So you're a military historian as well as professor. What are our options now that we haven't taken and surprised you?
0: Yeah. I mean, there is an uncertainty in war, so nobody could have predicted it. I made this whole list of things that we didn't do, like attacking certain elements of their economic vitality. The regime wants to stay in power. So once the economic pressure is put on and they don't cry uncle, then you could always have the option to return back to military operations, and it's still limited war. But there are so many things that we didn't do to put a squeeze on the regime's ideals about surviving the war, because they think that they have cards and they don't. And it isn't a game per se, but it is a bit of chess, three-dimensional chess. During all of this time, what are we doing? We're repositioning forces adding defenses to our allies who were the ones that were vulnerable, collecting intel.
1: Are we doing that right now?
0: I strongly believe that we are, and repositioning stockpiles. So we war test all assumptions. And I think you and I talked recently about like the so-called low stockpile, but we're also gathering intelligence. So we're gathering our intelligence. So if the war was to restart, and I believe the administration says if it does restart, it will be nothing like it was before, which was still pretty amazing.
1: So do you think the IDF should play a role?
0: Absolutely. Israel, what Israel and the United States did together because of their intelligence penetration of the Iranian society, of the IRGC, but also their capabilities. I mean, they fly F-35s right next to ours, and absolutely, and it's in their interest.
1: Right. So let's talk about 20 times you almost died. Well, first off, how did you get into the military? You write about that in your book.
0: Yeah, I was 17, small town Indiana, single mom, raising three kids, working three jobs. It was the future for me because college wasn't going to be an option. And I believed what the recruiters were selling, college, adventure, everything. And I got all of that immediately shipped off at age of 17 into the jungles of Panama. And that's where one of the book stories start.
1: You also talk about in command, the first time you start seeing battle in Iraq, you train, you get ready, you think you're ready, but there's something different from getting training and actually fighting. Can you talk about that moment?
0: Sure.
1: Leading.
0: Yeah, our goal in the military is to make training harder than combat. But there's some things you just can't replicate, like what we saw, Murphy's Law, like something's going to go wrong. So in some of these stories, like that one when I jumped into northern Iraq, a part of the Iraq invasion, and quickly thereafter...
1: This the first Persian Gulf War or the second?
0: Second. The Iraqi Freedom. Yeah. I jumped as a parachute, which is his own adventure. Didn't make the book because I had to make a decision on which ones of the stories to include in the book. But we're in a convoy attacking an Iraqi division, and we almost drive off of basically a cliff into a river that would have killed us all. And it was just a split second somebody yelled stop, and our tires are hovering over the edge of this cliff, and I would have gone over.
1: And you think about that?
0: I do think about that.
1: Right.
0: Because so many of these are... One, I learned from every one of them. They shape who I am, my character, as I'm sitting here with you today, that I'll stand up for the truth. I'll do the right thing when nobody's looking. But I also understand that life's going to throw things at you that you're not ready for.
1: So when you started engaging in battle, that was one time you almost died.
0: Yeah.
1: Give us another.
0: In my second Iraq tour, so I went back in 2008, we saw a bomb on the side of the road, too obvious. I surrounded it as a commander, and my soldier said, like, sir, if we call this in, we'll be out here all day. And the common sense thing seemed to be just to pull off the side of the road. Something inside me, you call it intuition, you call it a higher power, said, don't do that. And I didn't, and luckily I didn't, because underneath that bomb that we were standing next to were four larger bombs. It was a trap set by Al-Qaeda at the time for us to pull that, and we would have all been, I wouldn't be here with you today.
1: How did you find that out that would have happened?
0: So we did stop, so I decided not to pull on it. Stop, called in the explosive ordnance, the bomb team, basically. They sent their robot down and saw not only a tripwire, if we would have walked near it, but also the wires leading to the other four bombs. One of them we were almost standing on top of.
1: Right, they got better and better at it as the war moved on.
0: Absolutely,
1: right?
0: The enemy's always trying to and figuring out a way to get to you.
1: See, one thing I think is solely underappreciated, not for you because you teach it, is we went in there, okay, we underestimated the decision that Paul Bremer made, maybe at the behest of someone to dismiss the Iraqi army was a mistake. They had nothing to do. They became a trained insurgency.
0: Yeah, I was there for that.
1: Right. So that was brutal.
0: Yeah.
1: But the Ramadi, which you guys did in Fallujah, you end up cordoning off the whole place, giving people IDs, and actually brought peace to these two places. And you made that decision. You don't train for that. How do I fix this?
0: Sure.
1: We're in the middle of urban warfare, which you guys wanted to avoid at all costs, and it happened.
0: Yeah. And that's what I have job security is, because we still avoid and bypass, and we should. We don't want to fight in cities amongst the civilian population, but the enemy wants us to because of the advantage that they get. As much as we see it in Gaza today, this is for the American military. We had to adapt. We figured out a way to get it done by surrounding the city, evacuating every single civilian, because we could. We talk about Gaza, there's a reason that we can't, because Egypt said, no, you're not going to let any civilians out of that war zone. But absolutely, in that war you're talking about, the 2004 Second Battle of Fallujah, the largest battle of the Iraq War, larger than the attack of Baghdad, which is 6 million. And there's a reason for that, and I hope we learn from that.
1: Yeah, and then you end up, the surge is successful.
0: Yep.
1: And you bring peace to Iraq to the point where Barack Obama comes in and says, let's pull everybody out.
0: Yeah. And the Iraqi government's like, we got this. We don't need you. So that's an element of success, despite people, questioning the reasons for going. An element of success is when you go there and they tell you, we got this. We don't need you anymore.
1: And it turns out they did. And because al-Maliki actually lost the election, and we said, well, Obama, people said, we like him better. Let's leave him in power, as opposed to Alawi, which probably would have dealt with better.
0: Yeah, this is what General Petraeus said. I mean, the second we leave, the government instills all these sectarian violence. and repercussions, throwing the vice president in jail, all this, that creates the tension that allows ISIS to form, which is right. because of their being viewed as not being a part of the government.
1: And all that is in your book, 20 Times I Almost Died.
0: Some of that's in my book.
1: Yeah. Major, right? John Spencer. Yes, sir. So Major, let's bring up, you thought it would be important for you to see Gaza up close. When people keep saying genocide, they say it instinctively, they say it politically. What do you say?
0: I say that's ridiculous. So I just got back a couple weeks ago from my seventh trip into Gaza. I've been seven times since October 7th observing what the IDF are doing, the incredible measures that they've tried to implement despite what Hamas was doing to protect civilians. More than any nation in the history of war, based on my study of over a decade of every battle and every war involving urban warfare, I think it's crazy that that's the still trending to use the word genocide in a situation where the attacking military has done everything that anybody's ever thought about. They've vaccinated the population, fed the population, created water, power, everything. That's not what you do when you're trying to wipe out a population. Of course, they had the right to kill Hamas. You know, killing the enemy is one of the goals of war and trying to get their hostages. But that genocide lie is ridiculous that it continues.
1: 400 miles of tunnels, some of which have not been discovered. More with John Spencer in just a moment. Don't move.
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8: 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A heat wave may be on its way into the Miami Valley next week. Kayakers in Dayton find a body in the Great Miami River yesterday evening. And cops are on the hunt for a killer after a deadly shooting in Dayton. 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I'm Sierra Lawson, WHIO Continuing News.
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15: Our next potential heat wave on its way. I'm Storm Center 7 meteorologist Brittany Ritz.
8: And I'm Sierra Lawson in the WHIO News Center. It's 76 degrees in Dayton at 1126 on 1290 and 95.7 WHIO.
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1: So Major John Spencer's our guest. His book is now out, 20 Times I Almost Died. Talks about his days in the military, why he joined, what he did, and what he accomplished. And also his analysis is just fantastic. Life lessons from the edge of survival. Is it heartened, Major, to know that recruiting's up in this country?
0: Absolutely. And I believe everybody should serve. And to see those numbers spike because they see good leadership, is it's a good news story that needs to be told every day.
1: So you sought out the military, and you end up being a professor at a war college.
0: Yes.
1: So that is really buying in. So it's not like you're from generations of a military family.
0: No.
1: What sold you on the military?
0: I mean, I believed everything that the recruiter was selling, which is its own craft, but the opportunity that the American dream is really, you join the military, there's a path you can achieve great things. And I'm an example of that. You can be a general. If you just work hard and do the things you're supposed to do, that's almost like the American dream is replicated, but you're also serving something greater than yourself. You get the brotherhood that lasts a lifetime. It all sold me, and I got everything and more than I could ever dream of.
1: Right, and now you're in a situation where you can analyze the situation, and if things happen, you can go back to war if you had to. So you just mentioned how many times you've been to Gaza. That is the hotspot. How do you envision the next step? Because Jared Kushner, the Board of Peace, they say we've gotten to a point where Hamas says, okay, we're not in charge, but they have not put down their guns yet. The international force hasn't been assembled yet. Where are we at?
0: Yeah, I mean, I think one is we're continually moving forward. Despite all that's going on in the world, I mean, Jared Kushner just went and had meetings to make sure that the ball keeps going, which is what we want to see, post-conflict resolutions. I mean, those that say that Hamas will never give up their arms are the same ones that said that Hamas would not give up the hostages. It will happen. And what I saw on the ground is, of course, a lot of work to be done, like fields of rubble that needs to be cleared. But there's actually new schools going on with the de-radicalized, non-hate-filled curriculum.
1: So that Board of Peace is providing a new curriculum for the Palestinian kids.
0: Absolutely. And making sure that there's security around those schools, working with the tribes, there's almost an obesity problem, according to...
1: I saw that report.
0: So the food is getting in at levels it never got in, even during Hamas's time. But it's going to take time. But I actually see a path and a vision of the Board of Peace that will lead to, if we stick with it, to the actual stability that everybody wants to see, even for the Gazan people.
1: Is Hezbollah and Hamas being replenished?
0: No, absolutely not. Hamas is cut off 100%. And every day they're filling tunnels. They're collecting up the explosives. That Hamas likes to go out to the fields and collect the explosives that haven't exploded. And same thing for Hezbollah, although they have a arsenal underground that is still yet to be dealt with. And that's what we want the Lebanese army to be doing. But Syria is actually doing their part. And they just stopped like trucks full of wire-guided drones coming from probably Russia, Iran. They just stopped, though, so nobody's getting a major resupply like they used to.
1: Iran really lost a lot when they lost Assad, that brutal dictator who had to run for his life into Russia.
0: Absolutely, and everybody lost. It's such a benefit.
1: The bad guys lost. The Russians bad guys lost. The Iranians lost.
0: That's absolutely. Hezbollah lost. So Lebanon won because Hezbollah used to go fight for Assad when he was needed help, and he couldn't have that help because of what Israel had done, the pager operation, all that to Hezbollah. Everybody lost, as much as Iran loses every day, like we've been talking about.
1: And Major, isn't it true that if the Russians don't invade Ukraine, they would have their eyes still on helping Assad stay in power, but they had to focus on a war that was way too hard, and Assad ended up almost, he had to be jettisoned out of there.
0: That's right, and he's supposedly living in, you know, Moscow at this time. Absolutely, that's a great assessment of Biden's great strategic blunder.
1: Yes, which is still happening, sadly. 20 times I almost died. Life lessons from the edge of survival. John Spencer, thanks so much.
0: Thank you, Brian.
8: 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It's our top local story. A person is shot to death in a Dayton neighborhood last night.
15: It's about to get hot and humid. I'm Storm Center 7 meteorologist Brittley Ritz. We're going to talk about how hot it's going to get and how long it's going to last.
17: 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I'm Chris Hartley, WHIO Triple Team Traffic.
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8: And it's our top local story. A man is dead after a shooting in Dayton last night, and cops are now looking for that killer. This happening just before 10 o'clock on Trenton Street. We're hearing two 911 calls from the scene. The first is a person saying, "Oh my God," several times. The second is a neighbor saying she heard multiple gunshots.
18: I heard gunshots outside on the side of my home. I'm thinking that's where it was.
8: We're now waiting to get more details from officers. And firefighters pull a man's body out of the Great Miami River after days of searching. Kayakers spotting the body just after 5 yesterday evening near West River Road. This comes after a man went missing on Sunday in the dangerous waters near Carillon Boulevard, leading to a days-long search that was finally called off on Tuesday. We do not yet know if this is the same man that went missing. We're waiting to hear more from the coroner's office. And a judge is expected to decide on whether or not to throw out evidence today in the trial of a man accused of murder and arson in Dark County.
19: This is for Peyton Bean. Prosecutors say that he killed Erica Kramer and set her Dark County house on fire, and then showed up as a volunteer firefighter to help put out the fire at the house. This was in April.
8: And that's News Center 7's Nick Foley reporting. And after seeing below average temperatures this week, the Miami Valley may be getting a heat wave. Storm Center 7 meteorologist Brittley Ritz.
15: And to define a heat wave, it needs to be 90 degrees or warmer for 3 days in a row. Our forecast calls for 90 degrees starting Monday, lasting through Wednesday, and it could potentially go even longer.
8: Brittley will have more in our forecast coming up in just moments.
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8: And updating you on a deadly civil lawsuit we're following in Montgomery County. Dayton Public Schools and the city of Dayton are no longer defendants in the suit surrounding the murder of a Dunbar High School student. Alfred Hale III was on his way to class when he was shot dead near the downtown RTA hub last year. Hale's family is still suing RTA. That trial is set to start next summer. Now with the Miami Valley's most accurate and dependable forecast, here's Storm Center 7 meteorologist Brittley Ritz.
15: This afternoon, hitting a high of 82 degrees and a little muggy with a stray storm possible. Otherwise, drying things out overnight, dropping it down to a low of 61 degrees with a high of 80 degrees on your Friday with a lot of sunshine. I'm Storm Center 7 meteorologist Brittley Ritz on Dayton Severe Weather Station 1290 and 95.7 WHIO.
8: And the latest scan of live Doppler 7 radar is looking pretty clear throughout the Miami Valley this morning. Right now it's 73 degrees in Sydney, 76 in downtown Dayton. Our next scheduled news in less than 15 minutes and immediately when it breaks. 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
29: What I love about these sanctions, and make no mistake, while no Chinese institution was named within the sanctions, it is very much the center of gravity to Iran. It's their economic lifeline. So we've widened the net with this. Now it's shipping. We're going after shipping companies, aviation technology, gold, and digital assets. And this is why it matters. And this is just a smart move by Scott Bessent. When you shut down traditional banking, Iran moves to exchange houses. You close those, they move to gold. When you shut down all those routes, that's when they start to move to crypto, to third-party front companies or third-party shipping, and then ultimately the shadow fleet. Economic warfare can be a little like whack-a-mole until you attack the entire financial ecosystem, and that's what they're doing.
1: And that is Mike Cirelli, Navy SEAL, former Navy SEAL, talking about what we're moving now economically, pressuring while keeping the military option there. There's actually more military assets in the area than there was February 27th when this conflict started. Ray Gerber joins us now, retired U.S. Marine Colonel, 27 years of service of intelligence operations, information warfare. Ray, welcome.
30: Hey, thank you, Brian. Good morning.
1: Ray, where do you think this is heading? We know this morning, I guess the big news, Iran and Oman are mentioning now, didn't mention on Tuesday, but on Wednesday, they come out and said, if you want to use the strait, we're going to be charging fees. So we never would agree to that. It makes me feel like a step backwards. What do you think?
30: I would agree that that's a step backwards. It's providing a mechanism that adds legitimacy to how Iran views the strait. And it's bringing in people or countries that are typically our partners, like the Omanis, that are enabling and giving that legitimacy.
1: So what do you think the next step should be?
30: I think the next step, to your point, we're going to have to apply pressure on the rest of the Gulf states and the Omanis to not render into these while we're concurrently applying the economic pressure that you were talking about prior to me joining the segment.
1: So the economic pressure is really going to come from us because we had to pressure other countries to India, Turkey, China, Russia, Qatar, those countries that are trading with Pakistan that are still trading with them. How do we dance that delicate dance in some cases? Because some of these guys are our allies.
30: Well, I think Mike actually noted China is probably the center of gravity for all of it. You're going to have to explicitly go after the Chinese links that are facilitating Iran's progress here. And then to your point about the other states, such as Russia, or more acutely places like Pakistan, Qatar, et cetera, that should be done with precision. And precision that comes with a message that says, we know what you're doing. We know who's doing it. We're going to go explicitly after them. So you've got both a macro and a micro approach that I think has to be taken by the administration.
1: Here's Victoria Coates talking about negotiating with these allies. Cut 33.
2: Well, I think we'd have to at least work with them. How much you trust them is, you know, up to the individual negotiators. But yes, I mean, Turkey is a NATO ally. Pakistan has been a historic ally. They're in a highly strategic location. They're a nuclear power. So for all those reasons, we need to talk to them. Some people are like, oh, no, you can't possibly talk to the Turks. You can't talk to the PACs. I'm like, okay, then what am I going to do? Sit and look in the mirror and talk to myself?
1: Right. It's because they have relationship with Iran. So leverage has got to be done diplomatically, not necessarily in a uniform. Right, Ray?
30: Absolutely. And I think that to your point, those relationships cut both ways. Pressure applied through them actually gets back to Iran to seek a political settlement for where this will all end up.
1: So when you talk about what we could still be doing militarily, what's still on the table that kind of burns you on this ally who, through what, seven presidents has been a problem? This enemy, Iran. Through seven has been a problem. What do we leave on the table that frustrates you?
30: I think we, from a military strategy perspective, we never actually led up to the point where we would take away significant portions of Iranian territory or what have you. Epic Fury did a brilliant job tactically executing strikes. The blockade has been very effective in setting the conditions for all this, but we haven't set the force posture to say, if this continues, we might change the fundamental map. And I think without that pressure, without at least the threat of that, you've left something on the table.
1: You're talking about ground troops.
30: I think it's status quo is not going to change anything, Brian. So you have to have at least the option for the policymakers to hold up and say, this is a costly signal on the part of the United States, but we're willing to send it.
1: Right. It's very interesting because the other people say that, you know, the ground troops would be, if you take Karg Island, you would need ground troops to hold it. They'd also become targets, but that would totally strangle them. Where would you stand on that if they called on your battalion?
30: Oh, I think, to be clear, from a tactical and an operational perspective, it's not insignificant. It's far from a trivial action to take away some parts of these Iranian territories, either the disputed islands in the Straits of Hormuz, Strait itself, or Karg Island. And there would be a significant cost to pay. But you ask the question of what have we left on the table as an option to change the facts on the ground. And so I think that's one of the debates that we have to have, because otherwise, if we don't have it, it's been essentially ruled out.
1: So if we could jog over to the Ukrainian situation, it looks like John Ratcliffe landed in Russia, spent about 6 hours on the ground, a 72-hour trip. He's already back. I guess there could be multiple messages. We hear the message was, we hear you're thinking about going into a NATO nation, knock it off. What do you think the Russians are up to that would get our CIA director's attention?
30: Ironically, I spent most of the week working PACOM issues, but when I look at that, what I see is the Russians are very frustrated by their lack of progress in the Ukraine. And one of the ways to break open essentially the stalemate that's going on inside Ukrainian territory is to sidestep it by going through NATO territory. And that would cause significant concern for us because it would invoke Article 5. Hence the reason why it's possible or even plausible the CIA director is going to Russia to say, we know what you're thinking about. It's probably not a good idea.
1: And how does he put teeth into that warning?
30: I think the teeth are almost self-evident when you run back to the Russians where they're at in this conflict. If you think about the fact that we go and we say we're going to stand beside our NATO allies, even if there's tension there with some of them, we're going to stand beside them. And you really haven't fared well just against the Ukrainians. Going up against a modern coalition like NATO is going to actually cause Russia a strategic defeat.
1: So what do you think? I know, I guess to our advantage would be to, you always put yourself in the enemy's shoes and think, what are their options? You watch their refineries are blowing up now. You saw that without a Navy, Ukraine is basically really hobbled the Russian Navy. What is Russia? How does Russia save face and stop and at the same time cease this war?
30: That's a great question. I think it comes back to some of the intractable issues that we're seeing play out between Russia and Ukraine itself. Russia, if they kept some of the Ukrainian territory in order to protect the Russian population that they believe that they're conducting this action on, in part, that would help them save face if they sought a settlement.
1: Right. But giving up the Donbas area, areas they have not won, should be a non-starter?
30: I think that's a very tough negotiation for the Ukraine. They would see that they've now got leverage. And why would they accept the loss of some of what they rightly believe is Ukrainian sovereign territory?
1: Ray, did you ever think war would change so much in real time as it has in that conflict? I mean, look at how it's different. Now we have, not only do we have drones, we have AI autonomous drones. that we program. We're not working a joystick anymore in the basement in Las Vegas. The Ukrainians have moved this to a whole new level.
30: The velocity of change specific to the Ukraine has been profound, and it comes across in different segments of the war. But the portion you're talking about now is something that we're all studying because it's going to have impact. Anytime you get into a position where you go static, like they are in the Ukraine-Russia salient right now, you're going to find yourself in a position where you're going to get swarmed like that with anything that can see you is probably going to be able to kill you.
1: So now for a long time, for you, first couple of years, Russia wasn't really affected. They could say, hey, the war's no big deal. I'm not drafting your sons and daughters. These are people from distant provinces. It's no issue. Now they're really cutting to the point where they got to get some of the elite's family to join. If these North Koreans are not going to be there, maybe they will. And number two is you can honestly say these cities have been affected. And now when you have gas lines in Russia, you know these refineries are really hurting their society and their quality of life. They're being targeted.
30: Yeah, you're absolutely spot on with that. And I think it speaks to the creativity that the Ukrainians have created by denying Russia safe haven. As you pointed out, first couple of years, Russia was relatively unaffected domestically by this. That is no longer the case. Deep into Russia, they're seeing significant economic impact. The refineries, their version of Amazon, et cetera. You got to give credit to the Ukrainians that they haven't backed down. And in fact, they've actually accelerated how they're viewing this asymmetrically.
1: So this winter, their goal is to hit them with as many ballistic missiles as possible. And we do not have the Patriots in our stockpile to lend. So that's the Russians want to make this a miserable winter for Ukraine. Here we are still in the summer. How would they best prepare?
30: I think if you're the Ukrainians and you know that the Russians are going to use fires the way that you just described, then you start figuring out how you move things away from the easily targetable positions and you create a problem for Russian targeting. You're not going to be able to stop the missiles, but you can deny them a place where they hit you most effectively.
1: So someone has told me, maybe use the term, hit the archer, not the arrow. They've been trying to block the arrow. Is there a way to hit the archer?
30: There's also that. I mean, to your point, if you know right now that Russia's planning on launching ballistic missiles and you know and you can do the math, there's only a certain number of places, albeit a significant amount to do that from, you can start to deny them safe haven with the same techniques they've been using to go after Russian economic targets. That's another thing that I would be considering. It's also another policy lever that we've talked about, which is does the United States give the Ukrainians more ability to use prompt striking munitions instead of the slower flying things that they've typically been using, i.e., deeper penetrating things like the ATACMs that come out of the HIMARS.
1: Interesting. Mike Pence had this idea when I interviewed him on Monday because he just got back from Ukraine. Yeah, we do not have the Patriots that we want. We probably need them. We have some we could give them, to sell them. But South Koreans do. And the North Koreans have no problem giving them ballistic missiles as well as up to 50,000 soldiers. Do you think it could be in South Korea's interest and the right thing to do to maybe South Korea saying, here, I can help you here?
30: I think absolutely, mostly because just like we talk about in the United States about reindustrialization, South Korea has significant industrial capacity you just described, and they get the ability to vertically close the build of advanced things like the Patriots. Them and the Japanese, we would want them to have that because it's additive capability for us, and it allows us to essentially have export licenses on versions of the Patriots that go to our friends to counter what you just described. Folks that mean us and our friends' ill will, we now have the ability to defend them, not just from our own domestic lines, but also the ones from our partners.
1: Yeah, we'll have to see. Ray Gerber, thanks so much. It's a very interesting time. I feel like as much as these things are ongoing, I also think they're solvable. I get the sense that this thing could hopefully they'll come to a close by the end of 26, both conflicts. It would definitely ease some world pressure and certainly world economy. Ray Gerber, thank
30: you. You would hope the weariness, the war weariness that everyone's facing from this actually brings people to the negotiating table to find a durable settlement. Yes, and, Brian, it was good to talk to you.
1: Yeah, same here. And the other thing is we don't have to convince NATO that they're going to have to spend on their own defense anymore. I think that's
30: absolutely
1: that lesson.
30: True.
1: Certainly.
30: They have.
1: Go get him, Ray. Thank you. Back in a moment.
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8: Now from the WHIO News Center, here are the three big things you need to know. Another court appearance today for a man charged with murder and arson in Dark County. Bond is set for a Dayton man accused of killing another man at the beginning of the year. And no one is in custody after a deadly shooting in Dayton last night. Full details on these stories and more, our next scheduled newscast is at noon. I'm Sierra Lawson, WHIO Continuing News.
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32: Our next potential heat wave on its way. I'm Storm Center 7 meteorologist Brittley Ritz.
8: And I'm Sierra Lawson in the WHIO News Center. It's 78 degrees in Dayton at 1152 on 1290 and 95.7 WHIO.

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2: Every kid that grows up in Massachusetts in the fourth grade in their geography book has a chapter entitled, Our Friends, the Canadians. They are our training partners. They are our friends. And what Donald Trump is doing is jeopardizing the relationship which we have. And so many of my small businesses have relationships. So many of them are going to be jeopardized. We have to do everything we can in the next 9 weeks to defeat the Republicans in the House and Senate.
3: Okay, fine. Ed Markey, 80 years old, still doing the same thing, accomplishing nothing, just a liberal guy from Massachusetts, joined the club. But he's right. I would love to see a good deal done with Canada. One of the president's things the president did is going to reconfigure our trade relationships. He made the USMCA. It was much better than NAFTA. Everybody agrees with that. They're about to modernizing it. The way I understand it, Canada contacted our trade reps and said, let's do our deal. I know you just did EU. I know you've worked out South Korea. I know you've done Japan. I know you're working with Mexico. Let's update the USMCA, but also let's do our deal. And they were on track six days ago to get this done. You heard the president said a good conversation on Thursday, and on Friday, he predicted the deal's done. Well, they reconfigured it in the afternoon. We might have played a role in that. But for everything to go south and then to say we're declaring war. Really? How ironic. You're declaring war on America, a country of 42 million with almost no money, less than 2% spent on the military. Less than 2%. So now we're in a situation where they're trying to directly target Republicans. They're trying to put maximum pain on Maine and Michigan and Ohio. So here you go. They feel as though they have the advantage. And we feel as though we're not going to do a bad deal. And the president's predetermined. I think he was going to release today. He was going to make it Lake America instead of Lake Ontario. Personally, I'm not really into that. Doesn't really make much sense to me. Here's Scott Bessent, Cut 26.
4: They were offered quite a good deal last week. They chose to reject it. Unfortunately, Prime Minister Carney rose to power on an anti-American, anti-Trump platform.
3: And he's making the most of it. He's not really paying the price for it. And president's having a war with Doug Ford. We get electricity. Maine evidently gets electricity from Ontario. I have no idea why. Why are we getting power from Canada? I'm friend or foe. It doesn't matter. But to do with that, now they're going to put tariffs on the electricity or shut it off. Cut 27.
5: I would. Everything's on the table, but I can't do it alone. You know, I'm not the only province that ships electricity down to the U.S. We need a Team Canada approach. And I'd be happy within the provinces to lead that approach. If this escalates and we can't get back to the table and he keeps coming after us, all options are on the table, in my opinion.
3: Well, number one, forget about any military alliance if you're going to break up trade. They said they want 50% of their trade now going with China. I mean, you believe this? What responsible leader would say, let's start dealing with China, including accepting Chinese cars? They say, look, we're barely dealing with India. We'll start upgrading our relationship with India. All right. Good luck with that. We'll see what happens. The other thing that we're not getting much attention yesterday, but I think it's really important that we came forward with this because we didn't have to. China is in the middle of a major operation, a spy operation, hacking operation inside our country. It was unwound and announced yesterday, even though it's at risk for maybe jeopardizing the deal in September when they come over here. Listen to the Attorney General, Cut 35.
6: They were trying to infiltrate not only some of our key infrastructure, like you just described, but hospital systems and healthcare centers. And this is something that's been happening for many years. And in this case, this was sponsored. This is state sponsored. And this is a major national security issue for the United States. And so the work that we did over the past several months, bringing this to a stop is something that the FBI and our great prosecutors in California have worked very hard on, and they're going to reload and try to come at us again. And so this is a fight that we're going to continue to have. But this is a great job done by the FBI and National Security Division here at Maine Justice and then the Southern District of California U.S. Attorney's Office.
3: So they made this announcement, and I think it's political risk. I would say it. I mean, they're the one doing it. We just announced it. But we're going to pressure them in Iran. We expose to the world that we know you're hacking and that we found out what you're doing. So are you going to deny it? We have yet to see a formal response from China. But this is a very interesting shadow boxing, diplomatically. But ultimately, both militaries are building to fight each other should something happen. You listen to Brian Kilmeade.
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3: It's our top local story. No one is in custody following a deadly Dayton shooting.
4: The chance for a stray shower storm later today. I'm Storm Center 7 meteorologist Brittley Ritz. We'll time that out for you.
5: Well, if you're headed out for lunch this afternoon, no accidents to report at this time. Take a look at 75, 675, and 70. All looking good. I'm Chris Hartley, WHIO Triple Team Traffic.
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2: It is our top local story. Dayton police are searching this afternoon for the person who shot and killed a man. A gunfire on Trenton Street happening just before 10 last night.
7: A Dayton police sergeant on scene Wednesday night told News Center 7 when their crews got here, they found a man shot. He was taken to the hospital. Police say he died from his injuries. That sergeant told us the suspect was not in custody.
2: That's News Center 7's Taylor Robertson. 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
3: WHIO News Time is 12:01. It's 78 degrees now in downtown Dayton. And this is the WHIO breaking news update. A man accused of shooting another man to death in Dayton at the beginning of the year will now need $1 million to get out of jail. Jameel Henderson appearing in court today after being indicted Tuesday on charges of murder, felonious assault, and having weapons while under disability. He's accused of killing 48-year-old Julian Vineyard on West Grand Avenue in January. He'll be back in court September 9th.
2: Happening today in Dark County, a judge is set to decide whether or not to throw out evidence in the trial of a man accused of murder and arson. Investigators say Peyton Beam killed Erica Kramer in April, set her house on fire, then came back as a volunteer firefighter to put it out. Beam remains in jail. We'll let you know when we hear from the judge.
3: And we're working to learn if a body pulled from the Great Miami River in Dayton is the man that went missing on Sunday. Firefighters searching the dangerous high waters near Carillon Boulevard for several hours earlier this week, calling off their mission on Tuesday. Kayakers found the body near West River Road around 5 yesterday evening. We're waiting to hear his identity from the coroner's office.
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2: Closing arguments wrapping up in the Massachusetts murder trial of Lindsay Clancy, the woman charged with killing her kids.
8: The prosecution is expected to convey that Clancy knew what she was doing when she strangled and killed her three young children. The prosecution's final witness, forensic psychiatrist Dr. Gregory Sothoff, testified that he believes Clancy is criminally responsible.
2: That's Fox's Nate Foy. When convicted, Clancy is expected to be sentenced to life in prison without parole.
3: WHIO News Time is 12:03. The Storm Center 7 forecast is next.
6: 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And the answer is simple. Our mission is to be live, local, and active all the time. We don't hesitate to stop whatever we're doing and break in. It's our responsibility to make sure you don't have to wait even a couple of minutes to hear urgent breaking information. It's frankly the

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5: 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A reminder, this hour's $1,000 keyword is move. 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
6: Now from the Miami Valley's most accurate and dependable forecast, your Storm Center 7 meteorologist Brittley Ritz.
7: High temperatures hitting 82 degrees this afternoon. Feeling a little muggy out there with a few passing clouds and a stray shower possible as the cold front moves through, but most will stay dry. 61 degrees tomorrow morning, 80 tomorrow afternoon, and comfortable with a few passing clouds. Saturday, we're cranking up the dial, 84 degrees, just a few clouds, and mostly sunny to partly cloudy on Sunday, high of 87, feeling more like 90 plus, and right at 90 degrees on your Monday to end August with mostly sunny skies. I'm Storm Center 7 meteorologist Brittley Ritz on Dayton's Severe Weather Station 1290 and 95.7 WHIO.
6: Latest scan, the live Doppler 7 radar. It is clear and sunny around the Miami Valley this hour. It's up to 77 in Centerville and 79 in downtown Dayton at 12:06.
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8: 2-1-0, all engine running.

Greetings, conversationalists. Welcome. It is Eric Erickson, and I, for one, am glad you're with me. The phone number is 877-973-7425. Should you wish to be on the program, I would be absolutely delighted to have you. We've got to begin with the CIA director and the mixed signals. I have mentioned to you, John Ratcliffe, the CIA director, went to Moscow. We are told by the Wall Street Journal in an exclusive there, which you can get by subscribing to the show notes by texting Eric to 33777, that the meeting was about NATO and Europe and the pressure being brought to bear on Moscow to calm down its Western Front. There have been a number of drones. There's been sabotage. There's been a lot of shenanigans, we shall say, between the Russians and other Europeans. This is from the Wall Street Journal. The surprise visit by the director of the Central Intelligence Agency to Moscow this week was to deliver a warning to Russia not to attack NATO countries. The trip was spy agency chief John Ratcliffe's first publicly known visit to the Russian capital. It followed new U.S. intelligence assessments that Russian President Vladimir Putin could try to test the resolve of NATO with a limited assault on an allied country in the next few years. U.S. officials are concerned that Putin, squeezed in Ukraine and under pressure at home, could launch an assault ranging from a cyber attack to a small-scale land incursion, likely on a Baltic nation. A shortfall in critical Western munitions, driven by expenditures in the Iran war,

0: also could factor into Putin's thinking. The U.S. has degraded its stockpile of certain weapons because of transfers to Ukraine after Russia's invasion, as well as the Iran conflict. Kremlin spokesman Dmitry Peskov told reporters in Moscow on Wednesday that Ratcliffe held talks with Russian intelligence officials during his time in the Russian capital, but he didn't meet with Putin. Putin was briefed. The White House has offered little clarity about the Ratcliffe trip. In an interview with conservative host Glenn Beck on Wednesday, President Trump described the trip as semi-routine and pivoted to discussing Russia's war with Ukraine. Something may come out of it. We're working very hard to get that war ended, and frankly, they both want to see it ended at this point. Ratcliffe was the latest U.S. official to travel to Moscow following several visits by Steve Witkoff. The president has this morning also given an interview where he said the discussions were about Iran. I got to tell you, I actually believe the Wall Street Journal reporting on this, that it was about NATO and the European allies, which there are some tangential ties into the Iran conflict. Iran, of course, has been sending weapons to the Russians to use in Ukraine to test bed Iranian platforms for weapons. I believe the Wall Street Journal reporting because a short time ago, the nation of Latvia, where John Ratcliffe was 2 days ago, is declaring a border emergency on its eastern front and summoning its military because they're concerned about Russian incursions. The Baltic republics were at one point independent. They were swept into the Soviet Union. They never wanted to be in the Soviet Union. There were multiple mass murder efforts by the Soviets to purge the dissidents from the Baltic republics. And they were the first out of the Soviet Union when the Soviet Union fell. They are the most pro-America, pro-free market countries in Europe. And Vladimir Putin believes Russia should have a sphere of influence. He wants to restore the Soviet Union. Latvia borders Russia and Belarus. Belarus is within the Russian sphere of influence. Its dictator and Vladimir Putin are friends. And Latvia is deeply concerned that the Russians may want to invade. You see, Lithuania, you got to go through Latvia or you got to go through Belarus to get into Lithuania. Estonia has Lake Peipus, which is a big water barrier and a river that divides it for the most part from Moscow, not all of it, but most of it. Latvia doesn't have much of anything, which makes sense. If you were to target one of the Baltic republics, you would go through Latvia first. You don't have to go through another country. You don't have to go through a lake, a very big lake. You just go through the border. The Latvians are concerned. It's not just the Latvians are concerned. We are concerned. Our missile defense situation is becoming critical. This is the state of play. This is where we are as a nation right now. Our surface-to-surface missile batteries are at an all-time low, and our defensive missile batteries, particularly the Patriot missile batteries, are almost extinct. I told you a few weeks ago, I talked to a buddy of mine. I'll leave his name out of it. He knows I'm talking about him. He works for one of the primes. The primes are the major defense contractors. Raytheon, Lockheed Martin, Northrop Grumman, those are the big three, really, and Boeing. Big four, but the big three, Northrop Grumman, Lockheed, Raytheon, they're the big ones. Lockheed and Raytheon, the Patriot missile makers, they're the primes. After the fall of the Soviet Union, when the budget was being cut in Washington for defense because there was no Soviet Union to take on, there was a meeting at the Pentagon about consolidation of our defense industry. We used to have a lot more defense manufacturers. And a lot of people will say, Elizabeth Warren being one of them, that our defense manufacturers, we've allowed them to merge so much. It's an antitrust issue. There's a reason we allowed them to merge. Remember BRAC, we started cutting our military bases. We started cutting military defense. The defense budget shrank. So what the government decided to do to preserve our military industrial complex for the use of the government was to allow defense contractors to merge together, to consolidate, because they could preserve themselves and their revenue in greater scale if they had more control over those suppliers who were beneath them. So there was massive amounts of consolidation. That consolidation was not because of greed, as some would speculate. That consolidation was because we were cutting the defense budget. And the government wanted to protect its defense manufacturers and defense contractors, but it couldn't protect all of them when there were so many of them. They needed to force consolidation to be able to protect our military industrial complex, to be able to protect our defense contractors. So they merged. And then we shrank the defense budget. The problem now is ramp up. A lot of the primes, they're called again, the big defense contractors rely on the smaller defense contractors for components. They've got to get relays from Washington, signals from D.C. that, hey, you need to ramp up production. And that ramp up in production can take 3 to 6 months. So my buddy the other day, he knows who he is. My buddy the other day, he tells me that, they never got that. They never really got the signal that, hey, you need to ramp up production. So they haven't really ramped up production of our missiles. They haven't ramped up production of our... They haven't ramped up production of drones. Ukraine is going to make more drones this month than all of NATO combined will make this year. That number should blow your mind. Ukraine is going to produce more drones this month than all of NATO, including the United States, will produce this year. By the end of this year, Ukraine will have produced 5 million, with an M, 5 million drones. That's a staggering number. The United States will produce less than 100,000. And to my buddy who told me the defense contractors, the primes, never got the signals for ramp up production, I've now had two additional people tell me that our defense contractors are perfectly capable of ramping up, but they were not given notice to ramp up. The Defense Department told no one. Now, whether that was because they were afraid of a mole, they were afraid of a leak, they were afraid of the Chinese finding out something, they didn't tell the primes to fire up the supply chain. There is some thinking among one of the guys that I talked to that that's why they didn't send the signals. They thought we had enough capacity. It wouldn't take long. We would be able to wipe out Iran, and then we could send the signal to start ramping up. But they didn't want to send the signal before the invasion, before the war, because they didn't want to tip off the Chinese to tip off the Iranians, because the Chinese, the Russians, and the Iranians are now collaborating at a greater speed than they have been before. I don't want to be a broken record. I've said this a couple of times, but I know we got a new group of listeners here. Let me just reset this for you so you understand this. The hardest thing for a military alliance to do is to be able to learn from one another. The hardest thing to do, really, beyond learning from one another, is learning to learn. You've got different countries with different habits, different religions, different practices, different languages, different peoples, and you've got to be able to learn from other cultures. And then once you've learned to learn from other cultures, you've got to learn from those cultures and collaborate. Collaboration comes from learning. And since World War II, the United States and our European and Asian allies, we have been collaborating together. One of the purposes of NATO is for us to learn how to learn from each other and collaborate together. The Russians, the Chinese, the Iranians, the North Koreans, the Venezuelans previously, the Cubans, they have got to be able to learn from each other. Not just to learn from each other, but learn how to learn from one another. And Ukraine has been the test bed for it all. The Russians are using Ukraine as a test bed so that their allies, their axis of evil, we shall call it, can learn how to learn from each other. You got to learn how to learn from each other before you learn from each other. And so there are North Korean troops in Ukraine. There are Chinese observers in Ukraine. There are Chinese weapons and battle tech in Ukraine. There is Iranian battle tech in Ukraine. The Russians have offset their sanctions and supplies with the supplies of these other countries. The Iranian Shahed drone is a regular fixture in Ukraine. The Chinese guidance technologies for Russian missiles is a regular feature. The North Korean troops, a regular feature. The Russians, a regular feature. The bombing campaign has gotten more significant. With a lack of Patriot missiles, Russia has impunity to fire missiles over Ukraine, but Ukraine is firing long-range drones into Russia with impunity. In fact, when John Ratcliffe was in Russia, we had to ask the Ukrainians to please don't blow up Moscow. We have people there. We didn't tell them who. We're short of munitions because we didn't send the signals to ramp up production. We have the Russians, the Chinese, the North Koreans, the Iranians. They're learning to learn from each other for the first time in history. That makes them more dangerous. And we have the CIA director in Moscow telling the Russians, we are committed to NATO. Despite what you might hear from Tucker Carlson, despite what you might hear from the president's public posture, we are committed to NATO. We are going nowhere, and we are not drawing down our troops from Europe. Remember, there were a series of stories that people close to the president were urging him to draw down troops. People have long wanted the president to get out of NATO. And in goes John Ratcliffe to say, hey, we're not getting rid of our troops, and we're not drawing down our traffic, so you better not do what you think you want to do to the rest of Europe. A strong tour de force by the CIA director, who happens to be the most pro-Ukraine member of the Trump administration. Things are moving fast in Europe. The Latvians are now declaring a border security emergency. They've sent the military to their border with Russia and Belarus. The Russians have been probing NATO defenses, doing sabotage in Finland and Sweden, among others. These are dangerous times. Having John Ratcliffe and Marco Rubio there gives me a little bit of peace of mind.
1: Have something to say?
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4: 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Enter it now and you can win a grand for groceries from WHIO. We're hearing the 911 call made during a deadly shooting in a Dayton neighborhood last night. And bond is set for a man charged in the murder of another man in Dayton earlier this year. Full details on these stories and more. Our next scheduled newscast is at 12:30. I'm Sierra Lawson, WHIO Continuing News.
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16: A potential heat wave headed our direction. I'm Storm Center 7 meteorologist Brittley Ritz.
4: And I'm Sierra Lawson in the WHIO News Center. This hour's $1,000 keyword is move. That's M-O-V-E. Enter it now and you could win a grand for groceries. Right now it's 81 degrees in Dayton at 1227 on 1290 and 95.7 WHIO.
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0: Hello, my friends. I am delighted that you are with me. The phone number is 877-973-7425. Should you wish to be on the program, if you text Eric to 33777, get the live stream, the show notes, the podcast, everything you need to stay in touch with the show. We'll be releasing the cooking videos over the next 4 weeks. I made some great recipes. You will be able to get them. This may be the least surprising news story you have ever heard, but it's still a news story. There is a man online. His username on the internet is Mr. Child Porn. I will give you just one guess on why Mr. Child Porn has been arrested. Just one guess, people. Just one guess. From WSB TV, it is an arrest in Morganton, West Virginia. West Virginia man is accused of bragging about having a large collection of child pornography. At times, he used the name Mr. Childporn on the internet. Garrett Michael Highlander, age 20, of Morgantown, was arrested August 21st. He was charged with possession of material depicting minors engaged in explicit conduct. He used a Discord platform to share the images. Mr. Child Porn, arrested for child porn. Tell me you didn't see that one coming. Wow. Wow. We got to move on now. Wow. Let me tell you about my bank. They're a great bank of good people. 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
4: 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It's our top local story. A judge sets bond for a Dayton man charged with murder.
16: We needed dry time? Well, here it is. I'm Storm Center 7 meteorologist Brittley Ritz. We'll talk about our next chance for rain and how dry we'll be over the next 7 days.
17: Well, if you're headed out for lunch this afternoon, no accidents to report at this time. Take a look at 75, 675, and 70. All looking good. I'm Chris Hartley, WHIO Triple Team Traffic.
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4: And it's our top local story. Bond is set today for a man accused of killing another man in Dayton earlier this year. Jameel Henderson being indicted Tuesday on charges of murder, felonious assault, and having weapons while under disability. Cops say he shot 48-year-old Julian Vineyard to death on West Grand Avenue in January. He's now being held in jail on $1 million bond, set to be back in court September 9th. And a man is dead after a shooting in Dayton last night, and cops are now looking for the killer. This happening just before 10 o'clock on Trenton Street. We're hearing two 911 calls from the scene. The first is a person saying, "Oh my God," several times. The second is a neighbor saying she heard multiple gunshots.
19: I heard gunshots outside on the side of my home. I'm thinking that's where it was.
4: We're now waiting to get more details from Dayton police. And happening today in Montgomery County, a mother and her boyfriend are set to face a judge as both are facing charges in her 7-year-old son's death.
20: The court already denied Ashley Johnson's request to not face trial the same time that Michael Kendrick does. She faces tampering with evidence and gross abuse of a corpse charges. Kendrick faces a murder charge. Court documents show that Johnson thought that she should be able to have a separate trial because she and Kendrick would likely to say incriminating things about one another.
4: And that's News Center 7's Nick Foley. Herschel Kreachbaum's remains were found by Dayton police in a bag near a bridge last summer. And updating you on a deadly civil lawsuit we're following in Montgomery County. Dayton Public Schools and the city of Dayton are no longer defendants in the suit surrounding the murder of a Dunbar High School student. This is in connection to Alfred Hale III, who was on his way to class when he was shot dead near the downtown RTA hub last year. Hale's family is still suing RTA. That trial is set to start next summer.
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4: And medics responding this morning to a multi-car crash in Dayton. Dispatchers say this took place around 8:30 at North Main Street and Delaware Avenue, involving three vehicles. At least one person is hurt. We're working to learn how they're doing and what caused that wreck. Now with the Miami Valley's most accurate and dependable forecast, here's Storm Center 7 meteorologist Brittley Ritz.
16: This afternoon, hitting a high of 82 degrees, feeling a little muggy thanks to that southwest wind early this morning, but the cold front's working its way through. We'll switch that wind direction, but it takes a moment to feel the drier air. You'll notice it really tomorrow morning as we wake up in the 50s and 60s, then hit a high on your Friday at 80 degrees, comfortable with a lot of sunshine. I'm Storm Center 7 meteorologist Brittley Ritz on Dayton's Severe Weather Station 1290 and 95.7 WHIO.
4: And the latest scan of the live Doppler 7 radar is looking all clear throughout the Miami Valley this afternoon. Right now it's 78 degrees down in Wilmington, 81 now in downtown Dayton. Our next scheduled news in less than 15 minutes and immediately when it breaks. 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
4: 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Get your tickets now. I gotta ask. I don't know, just inspired by a text message I got from a friend. I just got to ask. I'm wondering if it's possible that I get more votes as a write-in on the Georgia ballot in November than Congressman Mike Collins gets as the official Republican Senate candidate. I'm a buddy of mine texted me and said, I know you're getting one write-in vote for sure. Y'all, this is big. The Democrat, can the Republicans get Mike Collins off the ballot and get someone who's not Nazi adjacent on the ballot? My gosh, what a disaster. I mean, Ken Paxton may be the laziest Republican candidate, but is Mike Collins far behind? I just got a text from a friend of mine, longtime Politico in Georgia, who's a Republican, low energy candidate in campaign, no momentum unless it's going the wrong way. That's kind of it. Republicans, it was always going to be hard to beat John Ossoff in Georgia in this environment. But it didn't have to be this hard.
0: want to play you a clip from my buddy Ben Domenech on Fox News about the president and the GOP in general running for office this year.
5: Look, I think the president's dominance over the party is unquestionable, but I also think that going into this election, I think he's very frustrated with the fact that House Republicans and Senate Republicans seem very bad at making the case for themselves. There's so much infighting going on between them, between the White House, over different agenda priorities, et cetera, and that really has dominated the conversation here in Washington. They need a reset in the coming weeks in this RNC in Dallas, where they actually come together and have a message going into the fall, or else we're going to see history prevail, I think, for a lot of these people, because the winds are against them. They see the kind of numbers that they've got when it comes to their popularity. People are going to come out and vote hard, I think, against the kind of things that they view as Washington intransigence to get the president's agenda done. And so they need to come together in order to have a hope in the fall.
0: They do. Part of the problem is just the candidates themselves. So for the latest, let me review. Let's talk about James Tallarico. Let's not talk about Mike Collins. Let's talk about James Tallarico in Texas. A John Cornyn staffer. A person who worked for John Cornyn, who I'm led to believe was not a significant staffer, jumped ship, said he's supporting James Tallarico, went to work for the Tallarico campaign. And a lot of Republicans said, see, this is proof John Cornyn was a squish. John Cornyn hired a staffer who's now working for James Tallarico. That just proves that John Cornyn was a rhino. The staffer who went to work for Tallarico in Texas, who came from John Cornyn's team, went from Mike Collins to John Cornyn. Did you know that? Here's the problem, Republicans. It is exactly as I told you. And by the way, I'm not going through this to do a "see, I told you so" moment, although "see, I told you so." The latest is that Mike Collins has a staffer consultant who calls himself a Nazi twink, who has dressed up in a Klan outfit or used AI to generate himself in a KKK outfit. This comes on the heels of Mike Collins' current chief of staff being in a group chat trying to get a Holocaust denier out of jail. This comes as Mike Collins' son-in-law has been allegedly on Mike Collins' property filming white nationalist videos and defending the Patriot Front, the white nationalist group. This comes as Mike Collins' prior chief of staff was finally booted from the campaign after some just really unsavory conduct, and the prior chief of staff has caused ethics problems for Mike Collins in Congress. Here's the problem. You have to stop saying at the end of the day, it's the people, it's not Mike Collins. These are the people Mike Collins has chosen to surround himself with, a bunch of white nationalist weirdos and wackadoos with mental health problems. And if Mike Collins is willing to circle himself with these sorts of people and maintain loyalty to them until it gets out of hand and others have to intervene to boot him, what's he going to do when he's got 6 years in the Senate where he doesn't have any accountability to push the white nationalists and the neo-Nazis off the payroll? And here's the thing. Here's the thing. If you continue to hire people who are neo-Nazis, fans of the Nazis, white supremacists, white nationalists, Holocaust deniers, if you keep surrounding yourself with those sorts of people, it kind of suggests that you yourself might have those problems. Oh, you don't believe me? You're going to be defensive? Let's do it the other way. You're a Democrat, and your team is filled with anti-Semites. You're Abdul El-Sayed running in Michigan, and you campaign with an anti-Semite terrorist supporter. Your mother has ties to an Al-Qaeda-affiliated group. Your father-in-law has ties to a group labeled as a terrorist group. You have staff who are labeled as having ties to anti-Semitic groups and terrorist groups. You yourself do not speak out forcefully on the issue of anti-Semitism. In fact, when an insane Islamic guy with ties to Hezbollah tries to shoot up a Jewish school, your response is, well, hurt people, hurt people. No condemnation of anti-Semitism. When you do all that, all of us on the right say, hey, Hey, look, you might be an anti-Semite. You might be a sympathizer of terrorism yourself. You are surrounded in your whole world, friends, family, employees. All these people around you are anti-Semites. All these people around you have ties to terrorism. You might just be someone sympathetic to terrorism and anti-Semitism, and you're bad and unfit for office. We do that to a guy like Abdul El-Sayed. You look at the same pattern, and it's like Mike Collins is the Republican Abdul El-Sayed. He's surrounded by white nationalists and Holocaust deniers and people who AI Photoshop themselves in Nazi outfits and Klan outfits. And oh, yeah, the weirdo stuff. But Erickson, we have to hold the Senate. Yeah, but we don't have to hold it through Georgia by putting in a guy who surrounds himself with white nationalists and neo-Nazi sympathizers. I would love to beat John Ossoff. Beat him now. I don't really want John Ossoff in the United States Senate for six more years, but how do you beat him? You know, the funny thing is, so John Ossoff was going to run for the Senate. And by the way, just so you understand, the Senate race is ahead of the governor's race in Georgia. I don't actually think Collins is a drag on Rick Jackson. I think Rick Jackson's going to beat Keisha Lance Bottoms handily. Most Democrats I know say the same thing. I don't know a single Republican, by the way. I mean, I know Republicans who believe that Mike Collins is going to win, but these are the same Republicans who are convinced that 2020 was stolen and Donald Trump's poop doesn't stink and everything is hunky-dory for the GOP, and we're going to have a landslide victory in November, except the SAVE Act isn't passed, and so that means the Democrats are going to steal it. But otherwise, we would win. We only lose if it's stolen. I do know people like that, but of the serious people, of the upper echelons of the Republican Party, of the grassroots activists of the Republican Party, of the outside nonprofit world within the Republican and conservative movement in Georgia, I don't know a single person who thinks that Mike Collins is going to win. And they always say, but maybe Rick Jackson and his money can carry him across the finish line, which gets me to John Ossoff, who, after the primary in Georgia, decided he was going to campaign with Keisha Crimeway Bottoms. They were going to do a unity ticket. It was going to be about corruption and Donald Trump, because they knew Burt Jones was going to be the Republican nominee. Burt Jones was the lieutenant governor in Georgia. And Burt lost the runoff. When Burt Jones lost the runoff to Rick Jackson, who is a self-made billionaire, who grew up in the projects of Atlanta, who was shuffled between foster home to foster parent, until he ran away from home, got a job as a telephone salesman, and became a billionaire in healthcare industry, and used his own money to save lives in South Georgia in a predominantly black community when COVID hit. John Ossoff, his brain, went into the witness protection program. Or he got Alzheimer's or something. Because John Ossoff, the moment Rick Jackson became the Republican nominee for governor in Georgia, John Ossoff completely forgot on primary election night he had decided to run as a ticket with Keisha Crimeway Bottoms. Completely forgot. I don't think the two of them have been on the campaign trail together since their unity night. They were going to be on the they were going to barnstorm Georgia. It was going to be about turning the corner from Trump. It was going to be about anti-corruption. It was going to be about taking the state back. It was going to be about reforms and integrity and on and on and on and on and on. Corruption. And wild card Rick Jackson wins the Republican primary runoff. And Keisha Crimeway Bottoms disappears from John Ossoff's events. Mike Collins hadn't been in a lot of Rick Jackson. Rick Jackson's running his own campaign. I saw it coming from 20 miles away. It was like the Herschel Walker stuff. I knew it was going to happen. I knew what to do. I tried to tell everybody, guys, this is a train wreck, but some people, they want to be entertained. They don't want to be helped. And they decided Collins was MAGA. He was entertaining. He was better on the trail. And I got to say, truthfully, Derek Dooley was not a great candidate. Derek Dooley was the opposition. Buddy Carter would have been a much better candidate. But Dooley was the guy the governor picked. Dooley was an outsider. And Dooley was not great on the campaign trail. However, he had no record. None. And the GOP could have focused instead on John Ossoff's record. And now they can't focus on John Ossoff's record, because every time they try to focus on John Ossoff's record, there's another kid in a KKK outfit wrapped in a rebel flag burning a cross who turns out to have worked for Mike Collins. Good gracious, what an unforced error by the GOP. But this is what happens. Look at Colorado. The GOP was probably always going to lose the governor's race in Colorado, but they chose the one guy incapable of even giving the Democrats a run for their money. In Texas, I didn't like John Cornyn either. But between him and Ken Paxton, I'm like, guys, independent voters in Texas shape the election and decide who wins, and they're not going to vote for Ken Paxton. And people are like, yeah, they will. They voted for Ken Paxton 4 years ago when he ran for attorney general. Yeah, that was before people knew that his staff turned him into the FBI and he was a serial cheater on his wife. Paxton is also the laziest man to ever run for office. I mean, y'all think of the laziest person you know. Think of the laziest person you know, and Ken Paxton is lazier than that person. It is my understanding with the president, he's going to Texas tonight to do a fundraiser. I mean, it's like $400,000 just to get in the room. Wants to raise serious cash. And my understanding is that there will be a heart-to-heart with the Paxton team that he's got to kick it into high gear or there will be no more help. Republicans in Texas are beginning to convince themselves that Tallarico is going to win. I'm still not convinced, just so you know. I am convinced, though, that, I mean, unless Rick Jackson is a miracle worker, and maybe he is, there's no way that Mike Collins can win in Georgia because every other day it comes out that another anti-Semitic racist works for Mike Collins. And there are a lot of independent voters in the state of Georgia. They pride themselves on splitting their ticket. And are they really going to vote for the woman who, as mayor of Atlanta, allowed the city of Atlanta to burn down for the first time since Sherman? The city of Atlanta burned down, and Keisha Crimeway Bottoms was the mayor of Atlanta when it happened. And I don't think the independent voters in the state of Georgia who pride themselves, I'm saying, you know how many people I know who come up to me to listen to me, because I'm the number one talk show in the state in Atlanta, Georgia, and they come up to me and they say, oh, I don't agree with everything you say, but I can't believe the Democrats nominated that woman to be their governor. It's like, I know, but they don't like Collins either. And these people love to say, I'm not a partisan. These are the independent voters of the suburbs of Georgia. Every state has them. And in Georgia, they are deeply prideful about the fact that they split their ticket. They love to split their ticket. They love to say, I'm not a partisan. I voted for Brian Kemp, but I voted for Raphael Warnock because Herschel Walker had all sorts of problems. He pointed a gun at his wife. These are the same people who this year will say, hey, I'm voting for Rick Jackson because he's a self-made man who understands foster care, and he saved a lot of lives in Georgia during COVID, and he didn't preside over the burning of Atlanta. But I'm not voting for the guy who is filling his staff up with neo-Nazis and racists. You could have at least given the Democrats a competitive race, Georgia GOP, but y'all would still rather litigate 2020. And if you lose this time and Rick Jackson wins, you and I both know if you're a member of the Georgia Republican Party, you go to the actual meetings, you're going to spend the next 2 years having them gaslight you that it was actually stolen, as opposed to actually dealing with the consistent reliability of the Georgia Republicans picking crazy.
2: Honest.
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4: Now from the WHIO News Center, here are the three big things you need to know. Still no arrests in a deadly Dayton shooting last night. A gas leak causing a popular Montgomery County Italian restaurant to close today. And we're following updates on the Dayton man charged with murder this week. Full details on these stories and more, our next scheduled newscast is at 1 o'clock. I'm Sierra Lawson, WHIO Continuing News.
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16: Potential heat wave headed our direction. I'm Storm Center 7 meteorologist Brittley Ritz.
4: And I'm Sierra Lawson in the WHIO News Center. It's 81 degrees in Dayton at 1256 on 1290 and 95.7 WHIO.
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0: My friends, I am delighted to be with you. You know, the Collins campaign has problems, but at least it's not the William Lawrence campaign. This guy is up in Michigan. He is a hyper progressive. And it turns out that this guy, the Democratic Socialist running for Congress up there, held up the collapse of the Francis Scott Key Bridge in Maryland as an example of, quote, economic protest against fossil power. This is from the Free Beacon. William Lawrence is a co-founder of the Sunrise Movement, made the comment during an August 2024 episode of his podcast, Hegemonicon, hosted by Convergence, a magazine for radical insights. In an episode titled Flows and Choke Points, he discussed shutting down the government and whatnot and used the bridge disaster as an example of that. What a wackadoo. This guy, man, the bill of goods on this guy is going to be crazy. 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
4: Live from the WHIO News Center, this is Miami Valley's News at 1. It's our top local story. Bond is set for a Dayton man charged with murder.
8: We're tracking another potential heat wave. I'm Storm Center 7 meteorologist Brittley Ritz. We're going to talk about when that heat wave arrives and how hot it's really going to get.
19: Take a look at 76, 75, and 35 this afternoon. All roads are clear and traffic moving smoothly across the Miami Valley. I'm Chris Hartley, WHIO Triple Team Traffic.
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4: And it's our top local story. A Dayton man will now need $1 million to get out of jail for murder.
20: In the last few hours, Jameel Henderson was indicted on 2 counts of murder, felonious assault, and having weapons under disability. He's accused in the deadly shooting of 48-year-old Julian Vineyard on West Grand Avenue in Dayton in January. Henderson is being held in the Montgomery County Jail.
4: And that's News Center 7's Nick Foley. Henderson will be back in court September 9th. WHIO News Time is 101. It's 81 degrees now in downtown Dayton. And a person is shot dead in a Dayton neighborhood last night, and cops are now searching for who did it. The gunfire happening on Trenton Avenue just before 10 o'clock. A neighbor who called 911 says she heard about 6 to 8 gunshots. The man was taken to a hospital where he later died. His name has not yet been released. We'll let you know once we have more details. And a popular Italian restaurant in Dayton is closed today due to a gas leak. The Spaghetti Warehouse on West 5th Street announcing this on social media, not yet saying if they'll be back open tomorrow. No word yet on what caused that leak. And closing arguments continuing this afternoon in the Massachusetts trial of a mom accused of killing her 3 kids.
21: After getting instructions from the judge, the jury in the trial against Lindsay Clancy is hearing closing arguments, with her attorney, Kevin Reddington, referencing the, quote, lousy medical care she got from various mental health providers. Clancy has pleaded not guilty by reason of insanity in the killings of her 3 kids, all under age 6, in January 2023.
4: And that's Fox's Chania J. Powers. If convicted, Clancy faces life in prison without parole.
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4: And Tropical Storm Dolly is now forming in the Atlantic Ocean.
22: Tropical Storm Dolly has now formed in the Atlantic. The cyclone is still far out to sea, and while no watches or warnings are posted, the National Hurricane Center is advising people in the Leeward Islands to monitor the storm's progression. The storm could reach the islands and get close to Puerto Rico this weekend, bringing heavy rain.
4: And that's Fox's Eben Brown. The storm's name is getting attention due to the passing this week of famous singer Dolly Parton, but it has no connection, as the storm's names are decided on in advance. 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The Storm Center 7 forecast is next.
2: 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It's called Miami Valley's Morning News, and it's all news, all weather, and all traffic, all morning long. 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Miami Valley's Morning News, 1290 and 95.7 WHIO. 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
1: 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Now with the Miami Valley's most accurate and dependable forecast, here's Storm Center 7 meteorologist Brittley Ritz.
2: High temperatures hitting 82 degrees this afternoon. Feeling a little muggy out there with a few passing clouds and a stray shower possible as the cold front moves through, but most will stay dry. 61 degrees tomorrow morning, 80 tomorrow afternoon, and comfortable with a few passing clouds. Saturday, we're cranking up the dial, 84 degrees, just a few clouds, and mostly sunny to partly cloudy on Sunday, high of 87, feeling more like 90 plus, and right at 90 degrees on your Monday to end August with mostly sunny skies. I'm Storm Center 7 meteorologist Brittley Ritz on Dayton's Severe Weather Station, 1290 and 95.7 WHIO.
1: And the latest scan, the live Doppler 7 radar is all clear, sunny and cloudy throughout the Miami Valley this afternoon. Right now it's 76 degrees in Troy, up to 81 in downtown Dayton. Our next scheduled news in less than 15 minutes and immediately when it breaks. I'm Sierra Lawson on 1290 and 95.7 WHIO, Dayton's News and Talk, depend on it.
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greetings. Welcome. It's Eric Erickson here. Glad to have you with me. The phone number, 877-973-7425. This is not the news and not relevant to any of you, but I'm going to tell you anyway. So I am seven stories up in a building, and I've got just a wall of windows next to me, and I heard thunder. Yeah, I mean, it was a loud clap of thunder, loud enough that I could hear it in this room, which is actually pretty soundproof. And I could look out my window and look off into the distance, and the amount of lightning dancing across the sky. I pulled up my radar. There's a severe thunderstorm, and it is remarkable. The natural wonders of this world, and sometimes terrifying too, like the disaster that befell the people of China and Nepal on their border. A glacier came crashing down into a lake, which spilled the lake out of its bounds down a river, and the amount of people who you could see in the videos running for their lives who never had a chance is just horrifying. It is nightmare fuel. But, I mean, the natural world is just something. It is. Now, what is... Oh, my gosh, really? Oh, no. I'm sorry. I just saw this. My screen just refreshed on my news feed. Fisher, you're going to appreciate this. You're going to appreciate this. I don't know if it's staff cutbacks or what, but I was on CNN a few weeks ago, and they had, they call it, you know, the thing at the bottom, the text, they call it the cryon, and they had a host of the Eric Erickson Show spelled properly, but my actual name, Eric Erickson, they misspelled it. E-R-I-K. So it's actually E-R-I-C-K, E-R-I-C-K-S-O-N. And it actually says Eric Erickson, E-R-I-K, E-R-I-C-K-S-O-N. And underneath it, host of the Eric Erickson Show. And Eric Erickson Show is spelled properly, E-R-I-C-K. I'm like, what is going on here? Well, CNN is today formally apologizing to the family of Dolly Parton for using a photo of a Vegas impersonator in covering Dolly Parton's death. Now, here's the thing, is they have up a picture, and you can tell from the picture that ain't Dolly Parton. What is going on? Have there been budget cuts? Wow. There got to be budget cuts or something. I don't know what's going on. But yeah, they misspelled my name 2 weeks ago while getting my name right in the title of my show. And then today they're apologizing for using a Vegas impersonator as their picture of Dolly Parton. Just what is can we have a moratorium on the editorial producers at CNN doing stuff until we can figure out what's going on? I want to tell you what's going on.

0: the landscape out there. Listen, I'm a little bit despondent on the GOP in Georgia. This is a state we could have won. But at the end of the day, the primary voters wanted to be entertained. They weren't really thinking strategically. The problem is that for the Democrats, at least, they're doing kind of the same thing. I want to play you a clip. This is the president of the United States doing an interview with Trey Gowdy, I believe it is. This is the president.
1: There's a theory that I get the vote. You know, I see it all the time. That when Trump's on the ballot, they win. When he's out of the ballot, the people don't go to vote. And I'm asking the people through your brilliant show, number one show, I'm asking the people to get out and vote, pretend I'm on the ballot. If they go out and vote, we're going to win. And if we don't, our country's going to be in sad shape because we're going to go through a lot of things.
0: Pretend he's on the ballot. That's the play. This is Brian Kilmeade with Carolyn Leavitt. By the way, congratulations, Carolyn Leavitt, for a good run as White House press secretary. I know it's an exhausting job, and today is her last day. The president says he's very disappointed to learn that she loves her children more than him. It's a great line. There are some. I can't believe they said something like that. Oh, come on, laugh. It is a great line. Well played, Mr. President. This is her last day. She was on Fox and Friends this morning.
2: But here's a clip on the president talking about the midterms.
1: There's a theory that I get the vote. You know, I see it all the time that when Trump's on the ballot, they win. When he's out of the ballot, the people don't go to vote. And I'm asking the people through your brilliant show, number one show, I'm asking the people to get out and vote, pretend I'm on the ballot. If they go out and vote, we're going to win. And if we don't, our country's going to be in sad shape because we're going to go through a lot of things.
2: And part of that, Caroline, is winning is spending, too. The president's got this war chest, which he earned every cent of it by doing an endless amount of fundraisers. How much is he looking to spend in Texas to try to save Ken Paxton?
3: Well, I don't have an exact dollar figure for you. I still am a government employee here at the White House today, but I can assure you the president intends to spend money to ensure Republicans get over the finish line. I also know he's going to be out there traversing the country, meeting with everyday Americans, and campaigning on behalf of the great Republican candidates across the board. What your audience needs to remember is what this president and Republicans in Congress have done. The largest middle class tax cuts in American history. No tax on tips for our workers. No tax on overtime. No tax on Social Security for our seniors. That's putting more money in your pockets today. And Democrats voted against every single one of those policies. So they want to talk about affordability. They voted to raise your taxes. They voted against the largest middle class tax cuts in American history. Look at our border. The president inherited a mess, a wide open border from the Democrats and the Biden administration. He sealed it on day one. We are deporting violent illegal alien criminals from.
0: Well, it can't answer that. The president is trying to raise a lot of money. Y'all, it's like a $400,000 fee to get into this fundraiser tonight in Houston, Texas, and I hope the president is going to be able to raise some money to carry Pax across the finish line. I actually feel more confident that Paxton's going to win than that Mike Collins has a chance. Although, you know, Rick Jackson's a billionaire in Georgia. He might be able to get Collins across the finish line. Something can happen. Events can change things, folks. But some events are starting to change things for the Democrats. Abdel El-Sayed in Michigan is having all sorts of problems because he has campaigned repeatedly with Hassan Piker, and now he's trying to distance himself from Piker. Democratic strategists are like, guys, stop talking about Hassan Piker. But they can't help themselves because Piker's campaigned with so many of them, and he's having an absolute meltdown. This is Abdel El-Sayed. Well, if I can get this audio.
4: I think for a lot of us who've been watching politics over the last 10 years, right before that, there's always this question of like, how or why are people so angry at all of it? And I think it's because too often when you hear about politics, you hear politics covered as sports, right? Like Hassan Piker is a streamer in California. You would think if you turned on any media that this whole campaign is about a streamer in California. That's not what this campaign has ever been about. This campaign has always been about the ability to afford your groceries in Michigan, the ability to send your kid to a good school in Michigan, the ability to see a doctor in Michigan. Those are the questions I'm interested in answering and asking. So that's what we've been doing across this campaign. And so, you know, I'm less interested in going to the sort of like tabloid version of our politics where we cover this as like who's in, who's out, who's up, who's down, who's talking to who. And I'm a lot more interested in talking to the people in the state who've had a bum deal because of Donald Trump and the politics that Mike Rogers has been the epitome of for a very long time.
0: Yeah, he says that, but he seems way more interested in Hamas and the Palestinians than he does the people of Michigan. And he campaigned on the campaign trail with Hassan Piker repeatedly, told people that Hassan Piker spoke for him at one point. And Hassan Piker, by the way, just so you know, this guy, is he talks on this stream all the time. This is now their defense. Is, oh, he talked for 8 hours a day. Of course he's going to say so. Y'all, I talk for 3 hours a day without a script, and the Democrats would never give me a pass. But this wackadoo anti-Semite who's calling for the death of the Jews, it seems like, or at least what is the allegation that he would, essentially was calling for some sort of violence against Jews, that sparked the backlash about this Hassan Piker guy. He's campaigned down in Cuba, and he's extremely wealthy. He's a fabulously wealthy guy, got more money than me, and he's campaigning for all these Democrats. The Democrats have loved having him on the campaign trail until the Republicans made it about Hassan Piker, who they're campaigning with, raised his profile. And they're like, hey, he doesn't speak for me. Well, he did for a long time. It's causing problems for El Said. I talked to a senior Republican strategist the other day who said they actually feel confident about Mike Rogers. They also, by the way, Republicans, they're seeing the polling out of Iowa that does not look good for their GOP in Iowa, and the Republicans in Iowa are not panicked at all. They're like, this polling is overstating the Democrats. After September, get back to us and we'll tell you. But right now on the ground in Iowa, the Republicans feel way more confident than the public polling has them. That's part of the issue here that you got to understand is Republicans are saying, well, we feel good about Michigan. We feel good about Iowa. We feel good about Susan Collins in Maine. We don't feel good about Ken Paxton in Texas. We don't feel good about Michael Whatley in North Carolina. That would be a flip. That would be a hold for the Democrats in Georgia, where they don't feel good about Mike Collins. They feel very, very good about Florida. Angie Nixon's a terrible candidate for the Democrats there. In fact, Democratic strategists are privately telling donors, don't send money to Florida, send it to Texas. That gives you a sense of the lay of land. But there's a problem now for the Democrats. New Hampshire. Democratic candidate Chris Pappas is running against John E. Sununu. Another Sununu. Governor Chris has been the governor there, his brother Chris. And Pappas is ahead of the Republican, John E. Sununu, but he is collapsing in the polling. Now, the primary is not until September. And you know who is rising? A Democratic Socialist wackadoo candidate. And the Democrats are starting to worry greatly that this Democratic Socialist candidate might actually prevail in the New Hampshire Democratic primary, which would, again, make a seat very vulnerable to a Republican pickup. And the Republicans, by the way, the Republicans have been spending money around the country trying to elevate some of these bad socialist candidates, and they are asleep at the switch in New Hampshire. They are completely asleep at the switch in New Hampshire, and they need to focus. They got to focus because there are real opportunities for the GOP. The question is, does the president get on the campaign trail with them? And in December, the president said, and Susie Wiles said, the president would get on the campaign trail with the GOP. And at this point, it does not look like the GOP wants to campaign with the president in swing states. In fact, you're more likely to see a Democrat with Hassan Piker right now than you are a Republican with Donald Trump, because he understands his own position. He can go out and fundraise for them privately, but he's getting a little bit radioactive on the campaign trail with independent voters who are going to decide the race. This is Mark Short, Republican strategist on CNN.
5: I mean, that interview you just showed was from December. We're on the verge of Labor Day. Where have you seen him campaigning?
6: We got eight days.
5: He was in a Republican primary. He's not actually campaigning to defeat Democrats. Yeah. He's been nowhere to be seen in defeating Democrats.
7: So what, I mean, obviously that sends a signal to congressional Republicans. What are their options now if the president...
8: Yeah, but arguably nobody's paying attention until... You know, kids are going back to school.
7: We're paying attention.
5: He said all year. No. We're going to have the greatest year. He's going to be all over the campaign trail. Come on, Dave. He's not.
0: He's not on the campaign trail. Will he? Will the Republicans campaign with him? He's going to try to do a convention in a couple weeks. I totally forgot about this thing. They're going to do a Republican midterm convention in Dallas. I don't think the media is under any obligation at all to cover it. I'm sure that the ABC, CBS, NBC, they'll because they're broadcast media, they'll cover some of it. But I'm the Republicans need to get on message. They have a message. It's a cultural message. And that cultural message is that you may not care for us right now, but the Democrats are way too far out to lunch and they are too extreme to put them back into power after 2 years. You saw what they were 2 years ago. They haven't changed. That's a great message for the GOP. The question is, can they stick on that message and will the president help them stick on that message? But the Republicans actually feel good about Iowa. They feel good about Michigan. That would be a flip. Texas could be a flip for the Democrats. North Carolina is going to be a flip for the Democrats. In Georgia, you don't have a great candidate there. That's probably going to be a hold. But the GOP, depending on how this plays out in New Hampshire, they could flip New Hampshire, too. I would call it a win if we get a 51-49 Senate. And I think that's likely. A 51-49 Senate, I'd call it a win. And I think it's likely. I think we hold the Senate. The House, probably gone.
6: Those who love him, listen to find out what he's going to say next. Those who disagree with him, also listen to see what he's going to say next. It's the Eric Erickson Show. WHIO is giving away a grand for groceries with your next chance happening at 2 p.m. today.
9: Now from the WHIO News Center, here are the three big things you need to know. We're following the court appearance today for a man accused of murder and arson in Dark County. Cops are still searching for the person who shot and killed a man in a Montgomery County neighborhood last night. And a judge sets bond today for a man charged with murder in Dayton. Full details on these stories and more. Our next scheduled newscast is at 1:30. I'm Sierra Lawson, WHIO Continuing News.
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19: A potential heat wave headed our direction. I'm Storm Center 7 meteorologist Brittley Ritz.
9: 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It's 81 degrees in Dayton at 127 on 1290 and 95.7 WHIO.
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0: 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Welcome. Jared Halperin, who is the White House correspondent for Fox News Radio, has just tweeted out the president has signed an...
9: The WHIO breaking news alert. We now go live to President Trump taking questions from reporters in the White House.
20: Things and had it getting pretty good. And then the election was rigged. And now I'm coming back and doing it the way it and finishing the job. But they treat us very badly. Canada treats us very badly. I would say that of all countries, as you know, we have President Xi coming in a couple of weeks. We deal with a lot of people. People oftentimes they'll ask me, who's the worst to deal with on trade? And I said, that's easy, Canada. They are the worst to trade. And they feel entitled, and just we can't have that.
21: Mr. President, Ted Cruz keeps teasing a 2028 presidential run. You've run against him for president. Do you think he could beat president? What's your reaction to that?
20: You say he's going to run? Or?
21: He's teasing a 20. He's talking about it.
20: You don't mean 2020, but you
21: 2028.
20: Mean... 2028. Yeah. I would say that he's very talented. He's a very good friend of mine. I think he might do that, yeah.
22: Mr. President.
20: He's a talented guy.
22: Mr. President,
23: what would you say to those who are concerned a trade dispute with Canada could affect American affordability ahead of midterms?
20: Well, ultimately, it's going to be very good for us because we're losing, when you talk about affordability, we're losing $62 billion a year on average with Canada. And if you really look at it, we're losing more than that. It's too much. It's too much. We can't lose that. We don't want to lose that. We don't want to lose it anymore.
23: Mr. President, had Vladimir Putin agreed or committed to not attacking a NATO territory?
20: I've had good talks with him. He's not going to be attacking a NATO territory.
24: Mr. President,
25: the Supreme Court earlier this week ruled on mail-in ballots, and there are states like North Carolina that have ballots that go out next week. How are states supposed to implement this?
20: Well, they're implementing. North Carolina's great. It's a great place. I won a goal 3 times. They do some mail-in ballots. But basically, they ruled on the legitimacy and the way we want to make them legitimate. And it was a great ruling for the Republican
25: Party. Why do you have to vote by mail, sir? Deliver
26: a warning to Russia not to attack NATO territory during his...
20: Well, I don't want to comment on that, but they're not going to attack
25: me.
27: What's your reaction to the Americans
1: missing in Nepal?
20: It's terrible. No, and we've called Nepal and we've offered any help that they need. You know, we have a very good relationship with Nepal, and that was a brutal. That wasn't just, that was mud and water as a mixture. Nobody's ever seen anything quite like that. We're very powerful, strong, you know, strong, well-built buildings were wiped out like they were toothpicks. That's a terrible thing. No, we are sending aid, and we've spoken to the leadership, and we let them know anything they want, we'll have. And there were 50, maybe 60 Americans over there. We haven't gotten the full list yet, but hopefully they're okay. But that looked pretty, that looks like something that people will not be, somebody will be lost, unfortunately.
23: That Vladimir Putin is meeting with the president of Iran to talk about a nuclear agreement next week. Is there concern in the administration, in the White House,
20: no,
23: that these countries aren't taking economic D-Day seriously, that they're going to continue doing business
20: Iran, is right now, they're not paying their troops. They're in deep trouble. They have very little capacity. Last night we took 24 boats through the strait. We're taking them through all the time. I say it very openly. It doesn't mean we're finished with the military, but we are. The strait is open, as you know. The Strait of Hormuz is open. We have control and we have the blockade. Iran's not getting anything. Nothing is going through. Not one ship has gotten through.
23: Will you punish Putin or Russia if they continue?
20: Well, it depends. It depends. So far, I think Russia's behaved quite well having to do with the Strait of Hormuz. And you have to understand, for everything they do, we do also. You know, somebody was saying about China. What about China? We hear they're spying. We spy on them, too. That's the way it goes.
25: Why not sanction Chinese banks, though, who are doing business?
20: Well, who said I'm not? You said, why not? I mean, who said I'm not? You don't know if I'm doing it. Well, I don't have to announce everything, do I?
25: Mr. President, sir, about one of their leaders that you've spoken to about this pressure campaign to get them to cut off ties with Iran.
20: About Iran?
25: Mm-hmm.
20: There's not a lot to speak to. We don't want to speak to them. We're not looking to meet or anything. The strait is open. We're taking a lot of boats. Millions and millions of barrels of oil are coming out of the strait every day. Other countries recognize that. Every once in a while, they shoot some, you know, they put some shots at. You know, we totally cleared the strait of, we have the best minesweepers in the world, the underwater minesweepers. And we've totally cleared the strait of mines. And we're watching very closely through Space Force, which is one of my things, one of my many things. But we're watching, we see every inch of the strait. And any boat goes in with a mine, we see it. And we take it out. We've taken out two of them. Thank you. So I'll be going to Texas, and we're working very hard. We want to win that race. He's running against a man who should not never be. We have a very good candidate, Ken Paxton, and he's running against Telefrico, they call him, because he is a little freaky, and that's not a man that represents the value of Texas. So I'm going to help Ken Paxton. And I'm going to spend a lot of time in Texas. I have the all-time highest vote in the history of Texas also. And I'm going to spend some time there. We're going tonight. Some of you are going with me. Thank you very much, everybody.
2: Just on the same terms, thank you guys. Thank you guys. Thank you guys. Thank you.
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0: Hello, welcome. The phone number, 877-973-7425. Should you wish to be on the program, you should know. Remember the man in Texas, the FedEx driver who kidnapped the little girl and murdered her? You know, he got the death penalty. And he apparently had some issues. He's got the death penalty. And there weren't a whole lot of people who have circled the wagons around that guy and tried to defend him, even though he was struggling with stuff. But this Lindsey Clancy situation, I feel awful for any woman who has postpartum depression, because I know friends who have had that issue. But it's wild to watch the women who insist that she was incapable of doing what she did. Carol has been waiting patiently. I want to talk to Carol about this issue. Carol, welcome to the show.
12: Well, thank you for having me, and I listen to you almost every day, and I think you're very smart, and you are very, people like to listen to you, so.
0: Well, thank you.
12: You have a great time. Yeah, it's a good show. But anyway, I wanted to speak about this woman that killed her three kids. She says that, or the lawyers say that she had tried to get help several times. Well, why didn't these people that she tried to get help with tell her that she needed to turn her kids over for adoption, or she needed to separate herself from them and give them to family members or whatever? And I don't recall that anyone has ever brought that up, or there's always a solution. It's like, why would you? I mean, if she could think of to kill her kids, you know, mm-hmm. I mean, she could have thought about maybe adopting them out or taking them and putting them up for adoption. But killing them? I mean, I think a lot of people just don't understand that. Now, these women that, you know, talk about they're really upset because of postpartum. Okay, you know, yes, there people do have that and stuff, but I'd like to know the statistics about women that have postpartum blues that kill their kids.
0: Yeah, listen, I'm glad you said it, because they're friends. And the wife had to be committed because of her postpartum depression. She just, the hormone changes in her body after her pregnancy. She tried to commit suicide and had to be committed for a time. And they had to regulate her and they had to put her on medicine. And I am not someone who dismisses it. I've seen people like Matt Walsh and others online insist that postpartum depression is not a thing. I know people. I'm kin to people who have had it. I know a guy. He's not really a friend. He's an acquaintance, but I know the story directly related, Carol, to what you're talking about, that his wife was struggling with postpartum depression. And sorry, this one kind of makes me emotional because I know the guy. He's not really a friend. He's an acquaintance. I know the story. Among my friends, his wife was really struggling with postpartum depression. He was desperate to get her help and regulate her hormones and medications and all of that. And she dropped her children off at her in-law's house and went home and killed herself. And it happens. And it's horrible. Sad. It's awful. Mm-hmm. But to give someone a pass for strangling their three children and to say it couldn't have been her, a mother wouldn't do something like this. I'm as offended by that, honestly, as I am by the men saying postpartum depression isn't real. I don't think she should be given the death penalty because she strangled her three children. And let me just read this. This came out at trial. It's undisputed by the prosecution. In the weeks leading up to killing her three children, she was searching online about hallucinations, psychosis, and side effects of the drug she was prescribed. She looked up methods on committing suicide. She looked up bipolar disorder. She looked up insomnia. She went in search of information on postpartum depression. She wrote a detailed note expressing doubts about her parenting choices, second-guessing her decision to stop breastfeeding her eighth-month-old, reconsidering plans for a fourth child. She was indisputably in the grips of psychosis when she did this. And I think that is always a mitigating factor when someone does something terrible. She is in the grips of serious mental health issues. That doesn't mean that she's not guilty. It doesn't abdicate responsibility. It mitigates punishment. And this is something I think we in society tend to forget, that you can mitigate punishment based on details like that, but it doesn't actually stop the punishment. She still had culpability for what she did. She was not so detached from reality that she didn't know. And it makes me think of the case I talked about yesterday, the case of Jonathan Hamby in Georgia. Jonathan Hamby is a man who this past weekend, he's a white man battling mental health. Some people are trying to turn it into a race thing in Atlanta, and it's not. He is a man who is battling mental health that in his reality, not actual reality, but in the reality he believes he's in, everyone is trying to kill him. And this man, Ramon Harris, I think his name was walking past him, and Jonathan Hamby stabbed him in the neck with a knife and killed him. Jonathan Hamby needed help. And instead, he murdered someone. To give you an idea of just how deranged this man was, he showed up at an elementary school with a 3-foot-long sword because he needed to charge his cell phone. And he thought he needed the sword to charge his cell phone, and he thought he needed to go to the elementary school to charge his cell phone. And they arrested him and let him right back out of jail. I mean, clear indication there's a problem. He will be punished. He will be put away for the rest of his life. He will probably go to some facility. You know, here in Georgia, we have Central State Hospital, which at one point was the largest mental hospital in the world. It is a shell of itself. In the 60s and 70s, moving into the 80s, the policymakers decided to shut down the mental health hospitals, and mainstream people, all the crazy people, were put into neighborhoods. All the insane children were put into classrooms instead of left in their special ed classrooms, and education went down. Homelessness rose. Let's call these people unhoused now. They're not unhoused. Then they're not really homeless. They're drug addicts, and they're victims of mental health. And we don't give them treatment. We leave them on the streets and just give them blankets and tents. We as a society have lost our ability to take care of those who need mental help. But I am genuinely appalled. In the case of Lindsay Clancy, the number of women who have insisted she could not have done what she did. It must have been the husband. I feel horrible for the husband. The husband is a victim here. His three children have been murdered. And there are deranged women on the internet who are obsessed about TikTok, and they've decided he's the bad guy. He didn't murder his children. There are people convinced he's the one who did it. No woman could murder her children. What was the woman in South Carolina who drove her kids into the lake? Yates? Was it Andrea Yates? Now I see. Well, yep. Yes. Okay. Yes. Dwayne, in fact, I see. This is what you're talking about. Dwayne, welcome to the show. How are you?
13: Good, Eric. It's nice to talk to you again. How you doing?
0: Good. All right. So you were calling. I see you've got Andrew Yates up here on call screen. Is that what you're calling about?
13: Correct. Yes. Now, see, that was back in Texas in the early 2000s.
0: I thought it was South Carolina. Okay.
13: She drowned her five children. She had severe postpartum depression, and she drowned them from the oldest to the youngest. I remember that. And I absolutely believe that it's real. Now, of course, in Texas, where I'm from, they first convicted her of murder. But then a few years later, because of some testimony thing, I had to look it back up. They retried her and then committed her, which honestly, I think that's the right answer. Because I agree, no sane woman or man would kill their children, strangle them in that way, unless it's a Susan Smith situation where she's just trying to get rid of them.
0: Yeah.
13: So that was my comment, sir.
0: Yeah. You know, they're clearly real mitigating factors in these sorts of things. But is she absolutely responsible? By the way, for the people out there who might be listening thinking, no, the husband really did it, there was something, her defense was never that. They didn't try to say someone else did it. They tried to make the case that it was a psychotic break due to postpartum depression. They never accused anyone else. Dwayne, thanks for the phone call. Liz, you're going to be up next. Welcome to the show.
14: Thank you. I'm a first-time caller, but I was listening to the woman who was just before this other guy, and she's placing the blame on other people. Why didn't family members take the children? Why didn't she put the children up for adoption? Like that was going to be a real, solution. And she walked each child down to the basement and individually strangled them.
0: Mm-hmm.
14: So that level of depravity and evil. There's only one person responsible, and
0: yes.
14: that's Clancy. So that's just my point. And everybody's pointing the finger at everybody else, the husband. She did it, and she's responsible. That's it.
0: Yeah, listen, I completely agree with you. I'm flabbergasted by the people who are trying to make excuses for her. And I think it's worth pointing out her own legal team did not try to make the case that someone else did it. They're trying to mitigate the situation by claiming she was not in her right mind. And I can believe she wasn't in her right mind. I can, but that still doesn't excuse what she did. I think it mitigates the punishment, but it doesn't stop her from being punished. Liz, thank you. That was well said. Liz from South Florida to Krista in Jacksonville, Florida. Welcome to the show. Krista, how are you?
15: Good. Yes, there is a line in the book, What to Expect the First Year, where it says, if you do not have a good partner, if you do not have a good support system, put the baby down and walk away, because they know that it can be extremely stressful as a new mom if you don't have a good support system in place. If you're struggling with mental health issues, which I think it's clear with the poor woman being on a pharmacy of drugs, the ball is dropped in many areas.
0: Mm-hmm.
15: That does not negate the fact that she still needs to be held responsible for what she did. But there are other roles, other people played a role in that responsibility that even with my aging father on dementia, I have had to do med reconciliations because they are just so eager to throw another pill in the mix. And you can't be on so many different psychotropic meds at one time, between hormone changes. Right. I don't know what her support system was at home, but there's a reason that line in that book, What to Expect the First Year is there is. Put the baby down and walk away.
0: Yeah, listen, I Krista, thank you for that. That's well said. And she killed her three children. It wasn't the father. I got to get out of here. I don't want to run long, but can you just meditate on this? The women who had children who have showed up at the courthouse to fundraise for Lindsey Clancy to insist she did no wrong or that someone else killed the children, even though that wasn't her defense. What do these women say to their children? I'm going to go defend the woman who murdered her three children. You look your kid in the eye and say, yeah, I got to go to the courthouse. A woman strangled her three kids and I got to go support her. Yeah, thank you, Susan Smith. Yes, that was the South Carolina one. Yeah, yes. Okay, Andrew Yates in Texas, Susan Smith. I knew one of them was South Carolina. My gosh. I mean, listen, y'all, postpartum depression is a real thing, but you're still ultimately responsible for your actions. That may mitigate how you're punished, but you'll still be punished. And Lindsey Clancy will be punished, I believe. Renai wants to give you a tankless water heater, well, not give it to you, but make them available to you. You should have one. We had a water tank in our house. We actually had two because they were put in our crawl space under our house of all things. Odd construction for our house. One day I'm going to build my own. 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They cover the whole house. They were small and they had to be heated all the time. 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Our power bill went down. Our daughter has very long hair. 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
4: Now from the WHIO News Center, here are the three big things you need to know. A gas leak causing a popular Italian restaurant in Montgomery County to close. Gunfire in a Dayton neighborhood last night leaves one person dead. And $1 million bond set today for a man charged with murder in Dayton. Full details on these stories and more, our next scheduled newscast is at 2 o'clock. I'm Sierra Lawson, WHIO Continuing News.
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19: A potential heat wave headed our direction. I'm Storm Center 7 meteorologist Brittley Ritz.
20: 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It's 82 degrees in Dayton at 156 on 1290 and 95.7 WHIO.
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0: A friend of mine who's been keeping up with this Lindsey Clancy trial just texted me during break and said that I needed to know that the prosecution pointed out no one ever actually diagnosed Lindsey Clancy with postpartum depression. She was never formally diagnosed by anybody with it. We can debate whether or not what her punishment should be, but the guilt seems pretty straightforward. Another friend of mine texts me and says he simply cannot fathom anyone wanting to murder their children, at least before they get into high school. Well said. That is well said. We will take some more calls on this when we come back, because I hadn't spent a lot of time on it, but as this case winds, it's just what an awful, awful thing. The phone number is 877-973-7425. 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If you use my name, Eric, E-R-I-C-K, as your discount code at vanallengolf.com, you can get 15% off. We got more to talk about. I know people have been wanting to talk about this case. I'm happy to spend a little more time on it. Linda, if you can be real patient on the phone, I actually really would like to talk to you on this when we come back. We do have other stuff to talk about as well, including diesel prices, because the price of diesel is getting much, much higher, and several of the Federal Reserve governors are starting to warn that this really could impact inflation, and they're trying to keep an eye on it as diesel prices spill over into grocery prices. 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
20: 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It's our top local story, a $1 million bond for a Dayton man accused of murder.
23: We're tracking another potential heat wave. I'm Storm Center 7 meteorologist Brittley Ritz. We're going to talk about when that heat wave arrives and how hot it's really going to get.
25: Take a look at 76, 75, and 35 this afternoon. All roads are clear and traffic moving smoothly across the Miami Valley. I'm Chris Hartley, WHIO Triple Team Traffic.
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20: And it's our top local story. A Dayton man will now need $1 million to get out of jail for murder.
26: In the last few hours, Jameel Henderson was indicted on two counts of murder, felonious assault, and having weapons under disability. He's accused in the deadly shooting of 48-year-old Julian Vineyard on West Grand Avenue in Dayton in January. Henderson is being held in the Montgomery County Jail.
20: And that's News Center 7's Nick Foley. Henderson will be back in court September 9th. WHIO News Time is 2:01. It's 82 degrees now in downtown Dayton. And a WHIO breaking news alert. President Trump taking questions from reporters in the White House this afternoon. He says he'll be signing an executive order making a name change of Lake Ontario official.
29: We're going to be changing the name of Lake Ontario, effective immediately, to Lake America.
20: This comes as a trade war grows between the U.S. and Canada after talks to reach a deal collapsed. And Tropical Storm Dolly now forming in the Atlantic Ocean.
30: While no watches or warnings are posted, the National Hurricane Center is advising people in the Leeward Islands to monitor the storm's progression. The storm could reach the islands and get close to Puerto Rico this weekend, bringing heavy rain.
20: And that's Fox's Eben Brown reporting. The storm's name is getting attention due to the passing this week of famous singer Dolly Parton, but it has no connection as the storm's names are decided on in advance. And back in the Miami Valley, a person is shot dead in a Dayton neighborhood last night, and cops are now searching for who did it. The gunfire happening on Trenton Avenue just before 10 o'clock. A neighbor who called 911 says she heard about 6 to 8 gunshots. The man was taken to a hospital where he later died. His name has not yet been released. We'll let you know once we have more details.
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20: And a popular Italian restaurant in Dayton is closed today due to a gas leak. The Spaghetti Warehouse on West 5th Street announcing this on social media, not yet saying if they'll be back open tomorrow. No word yet on what caused that leak. WHIO News Time is 2:03. 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
1: 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A reminder, this hour's $1,000 keyword is store. 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Now with the Miami Valley's most accurate and dependable forecast, here Storm Center 7 meteorologist Brittley Ritz.
2: High temperatures hitting 82 degrees this afternoon. Feeling a little muggy out there with a few passing clouds and a stray shower possible as the cold front moves through, but most will stay dry. 61 degrees tomorrow morning, 80 tomorrow afternoon, and comfortable with a few passing clouds. Saturday, we're cranking up the dial, 84 degrees, just a few clouds, and mostly sunny to partly cloudy on Sunday, high of 87, feeling more like 90 plus, and right at 90 degrees on your Monday to end August with mostly sunny skies. I'm Storm Center 7 meteorologist Brittley Ritz on Dayton's Severe Weather Station, 1290 and 95. WHIO.
1: And the latest scan of the live Doppler 7 radar not showing any rain for the Miami Valley this afternoon. Right now it's 79 degrees in Urbana, 82 in downtown Dayton. Our next scheduled news in less than 15 minutes and immediately when it breaks. 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

0: America. It is Eric Erickson. How are you today? The phone number is 877-973-7425. Should you wish to be on the program, would be delighted to have you. We had a number of people who want to talk about the Lindsey Clancy situation, and I really have not spent a lot of time talking about it as it has been in trial, but Linda's been waiting, and I really want to take Linda's phone call on this. Welcome to the show, Linda. How are you?
1: Thank you, Eric, for taking my call.
0: Absolutely.
1: Great, thanks. And I appreciate your show.
0: Thank you. So what do you think about this?
1: Well, I am a retired pediatric nurse for several decades, and there is a thing called an Edinburgh postnatal depression scale that it's a questionnaire of 10 questions that we ask the mother for up to about 6 months when they bring their baby in, their infant in, for their well visits. And even when they come in for 6 visits, sometimes if we see that the parent may be not as, you know, responding or interjecting with the child as normal, we can ask these questions. And it talks about anywhere from how are you doing? Do you have someone to help you in the home? Do you have like a community or someone? And there are a lot of women who do not. And the question goes all the way down to the last question is, have you thought about harming yourself? So we've had over the years a few mothers who have no one, who look distressed, they look exhausted, they're not interacting with their newborn as they should, you know, when they cry or they don't know how to really seem to interact with them and respond to their baby. So we know cues and we pick up on these things. And we have had to make calls to DFACS because there was no one else to help take care of the baby because they had no one. Then we've called a parent or a friend or the spouse to let them know this is what we've observed and this is what that mother has told us. So certainly with all these safety measures in place, there's still a parent who slips through the cracks, just like with any child with depression and anxiety. If they can hide it real well, and sometimes it's not picked up on, and tragic things happen within, like the Clancy case. It's just a tragedy. So postpartum depression is real. And it needs to be addressed. We've even called the OB doctor to let them know because they ask these questions as well when that mother goes back in for their visits,
0: right,
1: delivery. So there is medications, but it's a very, mental health seems to just have skyrocketed over the past few decades.
0: And, sure has. Yeah. So. It sure has. Linda, listen.

0: This has been, I'm glad you being in the field and know what you're talking about. I'm glad you were able to stick around to talk because it is helpful and it is an issue and it's a tragedy. And so thank you. And again, it's a tragedy. It doesn't mitigate responsibility though. And I don't want to keep dwelling on the story, but it's the Jonathan Hamby thing. I have a piece in my local paper, the Atlanta Journal-Constitution, tomorrow about Jonathan Hamby and how we failed Jonathan Hamby. Just before I take any more phone calls, let me set the stage on this one for you. So, you know, I grew up in Dubai. Yeah, we all know. I'm actually from Jackson, Louisiana. Jackson, Louisiana is a poor town from a poor parish in Louisiana. I actually had a friend of mine tell me a while back that I still hold the record for moving furthest away to college. I graduated in 1993 and moved to Georgia to go to college, and that just kind of blew my mind that would be the case. And I don't know if that's real, but they've consolidated schools now. But, you know, everybody I went to high school with, for the most part, stayed in the area, and they worked for the state, or there was an Exxon Mobil refinery in Baton Rouge they worked for, or James River Paper Mill. No one really left other than me. Had one other friend who really left. Everybody else stayed behind. My parish that I'm from, Louisiana's parishes, not counties, we had the one of the state prisons, Dixon Correctional Institute. We had the state prison for the mentally insane. We had the criminally insane. We had the state retirement home for state workers. We had the state retirement home for veterans. And we had the state mental institution. My house was up the hill across the creek from the mental hospital on the other side of the fence. The hospital had a dome on top with a clock and a steam whistle you could set your time by. The whole town could hear the steam whistle blow. And it is a shell of it of its former self. In the 60s and 70s, headed into the 80s, the decision by our public health officials nationwide was to get rid of the mental hospitals and take the mentally insane and move them into communities and socialize them and try to help them there. And many people who have mental health disorders cannot be helped. It's not, and you've got to understand this. Please understand this. This isn't me being mean. This isn't me being cruel. This is the reality of some people with mental health, including this man, Jonathan Hamby, who murdered a man, stabbed him in the neck because Jonathan Hamby believes that anyone who approaches him is trying to attack him. Jonathan Hamby has schizophrenia and has a compounding issue by which he lives in a different reality than you and me. And in Jonathan Hamby's mind, there's nothing wrong with him. In Jonathan Hamby's mind, he's not insane. Everyone else around him is insane. And so you can't make Jonathan Hamby take medication because to him, you're trying to kill him because he's not crazy in his mind. His mind is so convoluted. So you can't treat a man like Jonathan Hamby. 30 miles from where I'm broadcasting right now is Central State Hospital in Milledgeville, Georgia. In the 1960s, it was the largest mental health hospital in the world. It's built on something like 2,000 acres, and at one point had 12,000 insane patients housed there. Now, I want you to think about this. What is more cruel? Because the left decided, and public policy practitioners embraced the idea that it was cruel to involuntarily commit people to a mental hospital for the rest of their life. What is cruel? Putting Jonathan Hamby in Central State Hospital in Milledgeville, Georgia, where he has a bed, a roof over him, and three meals a day, and treatment, and the medication he needs given to him and made sure that he takes it. Or letting him live under a bridge on the street in Atlanta. What is more inhumane? See, this is the problem. We as a society have masked inhumanity as humanity. We have decided that the inhumane is humane. We have devalued and disrespected life. Is it not ironic that in a society that has decided the death penalty is inhumane, we have ourselves become inhumane? Abortion on demand, euthanasia, we no longer respect life. I mean, this goes back to Genesis. The Noah and his family get off the ark, and God says, you know what? Be fruitful, be multiply, and if anybody or any animal kills a human being, you must eliminate them because they've disrespected life. And we as a society have said, no, it's inhumane to impose the death penalty. And in our time now, our inhumanity has risen. We have refused to cleanse the gene pool of the people who devalue life, and now society itself devalues life. Abortion on demand, euthanasia. We do not lock up the criminals now. We make the law-abiding citizens live in fear. We do not treat the mentally ill with compassion by forcing them somewhere to get treatment. We leave them on the street. We call them unhoused now, even instead of homeless. And the left has this imaginary idea that if they just put them in a house, suddenly the problem goes away, when the problem is the side effect. Actually, it's not the problem. The problem is drug addiction and mental health. But God forbid you force that person to get help, because that's inhumane according to the perversions of society. Society itself is as deranged mentally as Jonathan Hamby, who in his reality, everyone's trying to attack him. In the reality of the secular system that we live in, it is inhumane to treat the crazy person. We have become crazy as a result. A level of mental health spreading across this country, of mental illness spreading particularly among progressive white people who don't go to church. Is it not ironic that the more likely you are to go to church, the less you have mental health problems? True data, not from me. Been well researched now. Think about if we reopened Central State Hospital in Georgia, the mental hospital in your state, the mental hospital in my hometown. And we put the feral drug addicts and the mentally ill there, and we made them get treatment. How much crime would go down in our states? I saw a report today that something like 99% of the people who jumped the fare gates in Los Angeles to get on their transportation system are also involved in other crime. What if we went back to three strikes laws and you do three felonies, you go to prison for the rest of your life? What if we did that? Why don't we as a society stop valuing the criminal and the crazy over the sane and the innocent? Well, why don't we get back to doing that? Why don't we recalibrate ourselves to say, you know what, if you're crazy or you're a criminal, we're going to put you away somewhere to protect the rest of society. Instead, we tell the rest of society to go protect themselves, but God forbid you buy a gun to protect yourself. We as a society have become disordered as we have devalued life, and we have devalued, and one of the ways we have devalued life is because so many people have walked away from the death penalty. And I know it sounds counterintuitive to say, this person must be executed. But I think there's profound wisdom in it, that when someone willfully takes the life of, not accidentally, but willfully takes the life of another, that person himself has forfeited his life for showing disrespect. And as society has gotten away from that, our own disrespect for life has skyrocketed as a country. And in the countries that have completely abandoned the death penalty, those are the countries where you now have the local police and paramedics and nurses will round you up and give you assisted suicide, whether you want it or not. Everybody's aborting their kids. The birth rate has gone to nothing in these European countries that have abortion on demand and euthanasia because you got a hangnail. Our entire society, secularism, has festered mental illness across the board. We could at least, as a common sense step, reopen the mental hospitals and start recommitting people to those mental hospitals, not just to save the rest of society, but for their own good. Like I said yesterday, it's not really loving your neighbor to decide, well, I'm not going to give this guy help when I could. I'm going to let him roam the streets and hope he doesn't hurt somebody or himself. No, lock him up and make them get the treatment they need, and that is loving your neighbor.
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2: 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A judge sets bond at $1 million for a man accused in a deadly shooting in January. And the man accused of killing a woman, setting her house on fire, then returning to help put out the flames, appears in court. Full details on these stories and more. 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I'm Ron Otto, WHIO Continuing News.
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19: Potential heat wave headed our direction. I'm Storm Center 7 meteorologist Brittley Ritz.
2: And I'm Ron Otto in the WHIO News Center. It's currently 83 degrees in Dayton at 226. 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
0: Welcome back. You can be a part of the program, and I'm going to go back to the phone. Susan, calling from Tennessee, you're up next. Welcome to the show.
21: Hi, Eric. Can you hear me?
0: I can hear you.
21: Great. This could be a classic example that a lot of people may be missing, but it sounds as though there was probably some stress in that marriage. She was carrying a heavy load. This is her third child. And she didn't want anybody from an article I read to take her children away from her, so she was very possibly trying to hide that depression she had. And knowing that she brought these children into the world, I think this could be a classic example of she knew she was going to harm herself, and she didn't want her spouse to have the children. So therefore, she wanted them to go with her when she left this world. And it happens. It happens in a lot of Texas cases. This just happens to be one where you had more involvement with medications, et cetera. But she was in the medical industry. She knew the ramifications of taking all these medicines, et cetera, and chose to do so on her own accord. So, you know, kind of common sense is used in a lot of situations. So I do think this is possibly a very strong case. And we would not know that last call before she apparently jumped in the window with her husband. There could have been some conversation going on there that none of us would have ever known about. And he would never have told in court as well.
0: It is a possibility, Susan, and there is a lot of speculation out there, and I realize it's my legal background here, but trying to keep it to what's presented in court, and she didn't take her life. Maybe she wanted. I can look at this and feel awful about the situation all around for everyone involved, including her, but also think, I mean, this is a woman who needs to, at a minimum, spend the rest of her life in prison, but also along the way get some real help. I mean, I try to be an empathetic person, and I realize we're at a point where a lot of people think empathy is bad. I at least try to understand where another person's coming from, even if I disagree. There are too many people today who think if I begin to understand where a person's coming from, I have to recognize that they in their own way are right or something. No, I think people can be wrong. I just want to understand where they're coming from. I can't for the life of me try to like understand where you come from to do something. I cannot wrap my mind around the depravity, other than we live in a fallen world. We are absolutely in a fallen world, and these awful things happen, and there will be consequence. I hope there's consequence for this. There's got to be consequence for this. But what a horrible story. 877-973-7425. 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
2: 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Our top local story, a man appears in court accused in a deadly shooting in Dayton earlier this year.
19: We needed dry time? Well, here it is. I'm Storm Center 7 meteorologist Brittley Ritz. We'll talk about our next chance for rain and how dry we'll be over the next 7 days.
1: Highway's looking pretty good this afternoon as you're traveling out and around the Miami Valley. Route 4, 235, 75, and 70, all looking good. I'm Chris Hartley, WHIU Triple Team Traffic.
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2: It is our top local story. To Dayton, bond is set at $1 million for the man cops say shot another man to death earlier this year.
4: Jamil Henderson was indicted on 2 counts of murder, felonious assault, and having weapons under disability. He's accused in the deadly shooting of 48-year-old Julian Vineyard on West Grand Avenue in Dayton in January.
2: News Center 7's Nick Foley reporting Henderson will be back in court on September 9th. Updating a story we're following in Dark County. Today, a judge is expected to decide to keep or throw out evidence in the case of the man accused of killing a woman and setting her house on fire. Now, prosecutors say Peyton Beam killed Erica Kramer, then set the house on fire before showing up as a volunteer firefighter to help put out that fire. Beam will be in court this afternoon. We'll have updates for you today. Police are looking for the person who shot and killed a man on Trenton Street in Dayton last night. This woman called 911 saying she heard 6 to 8 shots.
23: I heard gunshots outside on the side of my home. I'm thinking that's where it was.
2: The cops say they found the man just before 10 o'clock. That man later died. University of Dayton will honor a recent graduate who died in a plane crash in Alaska last week. Second Lieutenant Leah Borsich graduated from UD in 2025 and was a former member of the school's marching band. The band is honoring her with a special memorial pin and a moment of silence before Saturday's football game. We will have live coverage from Welcome Stadium as the Flyers take on Fairmont State. Now, the pregame show begins at 11:30 and we're followed by the kickoff at noon right here on WHIO.
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2: The jury is out in the Lindsay Clancy murder trial in Plymouth, Massachusetts. They are deliberating whether the former labor and delivery nurse is criminally responsible for killing her 3 children in 2023. While both sides agree she killed her kids, Clancy's defense team says she suffered from postpartum psychosis, while prosecutors say she intentionally planned the killings. Now with the Miami Valley's most accurate and dependable forecast, your Storm Center 7 meteorologist Brittley Ritz.
19: This afternoon, hitting a high of 82 degrees, feeling a little muggy thanks to that southwest wind early this morning, but the cold front's working its way through. We'll switch that wind direction, but it takes a moment to feel the drier air. You'll notice it really tomorrow morning as we wake up in the 50s and 60s, then hit a high on your Friday at 80 degrees, comfortable with a lot of sunshine. I'm Storm Center 7 meteorologist Brittley Ritz on Dayton's Severe Weather Station 1290 and 95.7 WHIO.
2: The latest scan of the live Doppler 7 radar. It's all clear across the area right now. A mix of sun and clouds. It is currently 81 in Xenia, 84 in downtown Dayton at 234. Our next scheduled news in less than 15 minutes and immediately when it breaks. I'm Ron Otto, 1290 and 95.7 WHIO, Dayton's News and Talk. 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
19: 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It's a big responsibility and our first priority. 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
0: Hello there. I want to get in a few more phone calls here before I move on. Everybody's got thoughts on this tragic situation, the Lindsey Clancy situation. Sharon, you're going to be up next. Welcome to the show, Sharon.
27: Hey, Eric. It's such a pleasure to talk to you finally. I've listened to you since you began in Atlanta. We're originally from Marietta, and we moved out to Carson City. I brought you along with me in the WRC app.
0: Well, thank you so much for listening. Thank you.
27: Absolutely. We need to come out to the west side of the state. You go to Vegas all the time. You need to see the Eastern Sierra. They're amazing. What I really wanted to point out is that what they're trying to do in this trial is just decide what kind of punishment she gets, right? Mm-hmm. Does she go to prison or does she go to a mental health facility? And did the prosecution argue their case to the point where there's no reasonable doubt that she belongs in prison? And I've not been following the case, but the fact that she's on so many meds, she went to try to get help from everybody, and even the suicide hotline, and everybody turned her down, indicates that the punishment probably would be better in a mental health institution rather than in a prison. And that's for the jury to decide. But the jury is like, they're in trouble either way, because it doesn't matter how they decide. There's going to be an uproar about it.
0: Oh, right. There absolutely is. Sharon, that's well said. And thank you again for listening out in Carson City. I know I'm on in Reno now and I'm on in Las Vegas. I'll try to get on out there. So thank you for listening. Excuse me. Regardless of whether you think this woman should be in a prison or a mental institution, at least you think she should be somewhere like that, incarcerated somewhere like that. I'm just flabbergasted by the number of people who think she didn't do it. And again, that wasn't her defense. Not her defense at all. And yet somehow there are people out there who are convinced now that they know better than her own lawyers as to what they should have done, and pointed the finger at the husband. We got a mental health issue in the country, and it goes beyond this woman. I'm flabbergasted by the number of people who have just convinced themselves that no, it must be the husband. I feel horrible for the husband. And some newspaper the other day put pictures of him up. He's a private citizen. He's tried to keep his head down on this. He lost his three children. His three children were murdered, and people want to make him somehow the bad guy in this. It's just awful. Pat, welcome to the show, Pat. How are you?
28: Oh, I'm good. Well, I'm very sad about all of this. I'm 82 years old, and I've watched the women, you know, get as much more help than they have. I think the ladies outside, if that's what they're really standing for. But at first, I was just feeling so bad for her. I just couldn't believe it. And I listened, and I really watched. What really got me was when I heard, and I think this is a fact, if I'm wrong, I will be wrong, but when she sent him out, she had timed it. She had actually timed how long it was going to take him to go that far and come back. Now, if that's not a fact, I've heard that several times now. Have you?
0: I have not, but I'm going to look this up. Let's see. Lindsey Clancy timed husband trip. Let's see. Yeah, Lindsey Clancy, here it is. This is from ABC News. Lindsey Clancy timed her husband's errand trip on January 24, 2023 by asking him to pick up takeout and medicine right before he left, lengthening the trip to get him out of the house while she strangled their children. That is the evidence presented at trial. There
28: well,
0: you go.
28: Well, the fact that she, now, not that she sent him out, but that she actually timed it. If I said, I was married 45 years. If my husband went somewhere, I didn't time him. I mean, I got to tell you,
0: at this point in time, Pat, is the Find My, whole family stalks me online. They know when I'm coming home because I have no left. My mother and father will send me texts in the middle of the night. Where are you? Because everybody spies on me. I have no privacy. So, yeah, you used to be able to not do this sort of stuff. And this woman is now, like, timing her husband's routes to get him out of the house. It's just, it's just so deeply disturbing. And also now to see the number of people turn on her husband, I feel absolutely just horrible for this man that people want to implicate somehow. It's just awful. Lynn, you're going to be up next. Welcome to the show.
10: Hey, thank you for taking my call. I just wanted to say, my mom took her life 50 years ago. I was 18 years old. And I get so frustrated with so many people who just say, well, why didn't they just do this? Or why did the defects take the children? Or why didn't the husband do this? People, if you've not been in that situation, you don't understand. It doesn't happen overnight. You know, these things happen gradually, and everything can seem okay, and then all of a sudden, out of the blue, something can happen. It just frustrates me to hear people, you know, kind of minimize the struggle for the whole family. And you just said about her husband and the whole family in general. I'm sure they loved her, and if they ever thought anything like this was going to happen, they would have intervened.
0: Yeah, you know, so her husband, his name is Patrick, and he has said repeatedly over the last several years that he did not marry a monster. He married a woman who became mentally ill, and understands that she had serious problems. He didn't marry a monster. It's remarkable to hear these stories, and also for this guy who's just being put through the ringer by anonymous trolls online I'm flabbergasted by the mental health issues we generally have in this country, and it is, I think, really worth noting that so much of it comes after COVID, people being isolated in front of their screens all the time and screens rotting people's brains. It actually is a thing. We are more isolated and connected than we've ever been. It's kind of a paradox, is it not? We are so much more isolated than we've ever been, and we are so much more connected in life than we have ever been to one another. We have the entire knowledge of the world in our pocket on a device, and we stare at the screen all day looking for laughs, doom scrolling, and we don't actually go outside and touch the grass or see the neighbor. Tony, you're going to be up next. Welcome.
11: Hey, so my wife and I, we had a child back in 2016 who actually passed away at just about 23 hours after birth. The only time we got to hold him was when he was dying. She ended up getting some, like, it wasn't like a super serious case of postpartum, but I remember some days, like, we both had our own depressions. I wasn't able to deal with mine because I had a bunch of issues and stuff that I had to deal with outside of all that. But, like, I remember when,
0: it's okay.
11: I'll try to make this quick for you, though. There was times where she would be upset at the kids. Like, she had kids from a previous marriage. She would be upset at them it wasn't for very long that she had, you know, that she went through it, but she would be upset at them because they were still really young. They didn't understand death like we do. So they would be playing and having fun and laughing. And she would be mad at them, but she would understand that she shouldn't be. It even goes to the point that, like, at one point, it even made her feel like she needed to be against me for something that I don't understand. And people don't get what the brain does to people.
0: Yeah.
11: And how.
0: Particularly, I mean,
11: people were wondering why defects didn't get involved. Even more messed up, it's not really messed up, like, my wife's whole life is to help other people. She worked for defects at one point. They don't want to take children from families. And through a bunch of other issues, the doctors who, when people ask why didn't they diagnose this person as this, some doctors don't want to do that because they know that it is going to be detrimental to that person's life in the future.
0: Right.
11: And that definitely needs to be put on those doctors.
0: Mm-hmm.
11: And that's even happened with my family even further down the line from when all that happened. So this is not something that needs to be in the news. People need to shut up about it. Let that man and his family deal with it themselves. Nothing, not everything in this world needs to be a subject for the rest of the world to talk about. It's not their business.
0: Yeah. And I got to say, Tony, to that point, I'm sorry for your loss, and I appreciate you calling in. The salaciousness and sensationalism of these sorts of things and the people who become, I mean, one of the reasons I haven't really wanted to talk about this case, and it's been everywhere, it's been all over social media, it's been all over the news, is just, it's a tragedy. Can't bring those kids back. And I'm just stunned by the people who become emotionally invested in it. And, you know, there is this weird, weird phenomenon in the world today where, like, you get on Instagram, for example, and people become emotionally invested in people they don't know. They pretend they're friends, and they become obsessed about other people's lives. And I think that is, again, a product of our isolation and our connectedness together, that we are isolated and connected at the same time. And that digital connection is no substitute for an actual human connection in the real world. But, I mean, the devil finds you online and gets you locked into that sort of stuff, and you just lose touch with the outside world. And it's been wild to watch people get so worked up about this and convinced that their opinion must be right when they're not actually there the whole time watching the stuff and informed and know what went on behind the scenes. It's, you know, I'm a radio talk show host. I am paid for my opinion on things. And there are occasionally situations like this where I don't really have an opinion that needs to be voiced. Let the trial happen. And then you got other people who just, they become obsessed with it. Where I am just obsessed with my Cozy Earth sheets. 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
2: 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Here are the three big things you need to know. A man needs $1 million to get out of jail after being indicted in a deadly shooting. A court appearance in Dark County today for a man who cops say killed a woman, then set her house on fire. And Dayton police are looking for a shooter after a man is killed on Trenton Street last night. Full details on these stories and more. Our next scheduled newscast coming up at 3 o'clock. I'm Ron Otto, WHIO Continuing News.
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7: A potential heat wave headed our direction. I'm Storm Center 7 meteorologist Brittley Ritz.
8: And I'm Ron Otto in the WHIU News Center. It's currently 82 degrees in Dayton at 254 on 1290 at 95.7 WHIO.
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10: Hello and welcome. It's Eric Erickson here. I'm so glad you waited, Kathleen, from Ohio. Welcome to the show. You are the last caller today. How are you?
11: I'm doing fine, thanks. And the reason for my call is there's an important aspect to this case that I don't believe you've addressed. I haven't heard it anyway. And that is over medication by inappropriate providers. I am a retired clinical psychologist, and I left early, both because of the extreme leftward tilt in the profession, but also because of the push to get prescribing privileges for non-medical therapists. And they do not have the required requisite knowledge to be prescribing medications, in my opinion. And it is my understanding that this woman was getting treatment from non-medical therapists. When she would have side effects or bad reaction to medication, another medication would just be piled on. And she was, as I understand it, getting a real toxic cocktail of psychiatric medications, which would very likely exacerbate her psychosis. And so I think while she did what she did, she was not in her right mind, I believe. And I think that she needs treatment, definitely, and she will probably be in treatment for the rest of her life. But anyway, her guilt is mitigated by that, I believe.
10: Yeah, I'm glad. Listen, thank you very much for calling in. And yeah, mitigation is the right word here. It's guilt, but when it comes to punishment, what do you do? Her own husband says he didn't marry a monster. He married a woman who became mentally ill. And I think you got to take that into consideration when it comes to punishment. But I don't think that means you find her not guilty. We're failing as a nation when it comes to mental health. You know, I mentioned yesterday, I feel like people have given up on the future. I wrote that this morning, kind of turned my monologue into my morning piece, we've given up on, thinking about tomorrow and hoping for a better tomorrow. And it's just affected. There's a mass psychosis, it seems like, happening in the country. Frankly, you see the rise of transgenderism, the demand for unique individuality to stand out and the bullying we've got mass psychosis in this country right now, and it's a terrible thing to see. We've given up hope in tomorrow, and we're just looking to enjoy today. And you should not worry about tomorrow, but enjoy the present. But also, you should take some responsibility for preparing for tomorrow and getting your affairs in order for tomorrow and reconnecting. So I'm doing these cooking videos. We'll start rolling them out here shortly. And one of the things I said on camera doing them is because I really think breaking bread together with a physical human being is very important for us to do today, to commit ourselves to touch some grass and have physical contact with another human being. It's just good for our mental health. We all need it. Every single one of us needs actual real-world friends, not just the people on social media. When the friends come over and you've been cooking, though, your house can start to stink and you need the Eden Pure Thunderstorm to wipe out those odors. It is an odor eliminator. Now, it gets rid of pollen and dust and pet dander. It's an air purifier. It also gets rid of 99.9% of bacteria and viruses with the plasma generates as the air flows through and touches the plasma. It generates ozone, and the ozone gets out into the air and acts as odor bleach and wipes out all odors. Ozone is a gas, and your odor is a gas, and it can go where you can't go, into the furniture and into the cracks and crevices where the odors lurk, and wipe it out. 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
8: Live from the WHIO News Center, this is Miami Valley's News at 3. It's our top local story. The man indicted in a deadly shooting in Dayton appears in court today.
7: We're tracking another potential heat wave. I'm Storm Center 7 meteorologist Brittley Ritz. We're going to talk about when that heat wave arrives and how hot it's really going to get.
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17: We got a traffic sign out. North Dixie and Wagner Ford. About 15 minutes ago that happened. They're working to get somebody out there to fix that. A crash in Harrison Township. Needmore Road and Payne Avenue. Cops are on the way. And West 2nd Street and James H. McGee Boulevard. We have a crash. I'm Will Harris, WHIO Triple Team Traffic.
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8: It is our top local story. To Dayton, bond is set at $1 million for the man cops say shot another man to death earlier this year.
18: Jameel Henderson was indicted on 2 counts of murder, felonious assault, and having weapons under disability. He's accused in the deadly shooting of 48-year-old Julian Vineyard on West Grand Avenue in Dayton in January. Henderson is being held in the Montgomery County Jail. He will be back in court on September 9th.
8: News Center 7's Nick Foley reporting. WHIO News Time is 3:01. It's now 82 degrees in Dayton. A person is shot dead in a Dayton neighborhood last night. Cops are now searching for who did it.
19: The gunfire happening on Trenton Street just before 10 o'clock. A neighbor who called 911 says she heard about 6 to 8 gunshots. The man was taken to a hospital where he later died. His name has not yet been released.
8: That's WHIO's Sierra Lawson. We'll let you know once we have more details. Updating a story we're following in Dark County. Today, a judge is expected to decide to keep or throw out evidence in the case of the man accused of killing a woman and setting her house on fire. Prosecutors say Peyton Beam killed Erica Kramer, then set the house on fire before showing up as a volunteer firefighter to help put out the fire. Now, Beam will be in court this afternoon. We'll have updates for you today. University of Dayton honoring a recent graduate who died in a plane crash in Alaska last week. Second Lieutenant Leah Borsich graduated from UD in 2025 and was a former member of the school's marching band. The band is honoring her with a special memorial pin and a moment of silence before Saturday's football game. We will also be at Welcome Stadium on Saturday as the Flyers take on Fairmont State. The pregame show begins at 11:30, followed by the kickoff at noon right here on WHIO.
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8: News Center 7's James Brown joins us to tell us what he's working on for 5 o'clock today. James?
20: Today we got much better perspective on just how close Trotwood's mayor came to dying when she went into cardiac arrest. Thankfully, somebody was near her and started CPR, but even at that, the medical experts say she had less than a 15% chance of survival today. She is doing well, and we caught up with her as she was speaking to a group of people here in the Miami Valley. Also, we have body camera video to show you of the San Francisco 49ers owner getting arrested. This is after he thought he was soliciting a prostitute for sex. A busy day, and again, we're gearing up for what could be a heat wave coming to the Miami Valley, so we want to make sure that you join us today, starting at 5.
8: Thanks, James. 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

0: 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Now with the Miami Valley's most accurate and dependable forecast, your Storm Center 7 meteorologist Brittley Ritz.
1: High temperatures hitting 82 degrees this afternoon. Feeling a little muggy out there with a few passing clouds and a stray shower possible as the cold front moves through, but most will stay dry. 61 degrees tomorrow morning, 80 tomorrow afternoon, and comfortable with a few passing clouds. Saturday, we're cranking up the dial, 84 degrees, just a few clouds, and mostly sunny to partly cloudy on Sunday. High of 87, feeling more like 90 plus, and right at 90 degrees on your Monday to end August with mostly sunny skies. I'm Storm Center 7 meteorologist Brittley Ritz on Dayton's Severe Weather Station 1290 and 95.7 WHIO.
0: Latest scan of the live Doppler 7 radar. It is clear across the area this hour. We have some sun mixed with the clouds and 81 in Troy and 82 in downtown Dayton at 3:07.
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3: Area freeways, accident-free, no unusual slowdowns. We have a traffic sign out, North Dixie and Wagner Ford Road. Services are pending. A crash in Harrison Township, Needmore Road and Payne Avenue. Cops are on the scene there. And then a crash about an hour ago, West 2nd Street and James H. McGee Boulevard. I'm Will Harris, WHIO Triple Team Traffic.
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5: All right, thank you, Scott Shannon. Thanks to all of you for being with us. Write down our toll-free telephone number. You want to be a part of this program. Well, I didn't expect all of this to happen this quickly, but it has. We are officially on verdict watch as it relates to the Lindsey Clancy trial, which now has captivated the entire country. The woman now is admitted to strangling her three children after what seemed like a premeditated act to me. And that is sending her husband out to, you know, out of the house and then one at a time strangling her three kids. You know, other interesting facts that came out in the course of this, you know, when she, you know, one of the first things she asked for when she woke up after this had all happened is, can I have a lawyer? Which, I don't know, that was very lucid for somebody whose defense case is resting on the idea that she was a good mother. And that, you know, she made a choice, and then prosecutors saying she made a choice to kill her kids and all the other facts that have come out in the case. Now, I thought the closing arguments today actually on both sides were pretty phenomenal. And let me, you know, for the record, let me play part of it because I think it's worth playing. Let's play Kevin Reddington. This is Lindsey Clancy's attorney saying that the prosecution has ripped the soul out of this girl. Wow. What about the soul of the three dead kids?
6: I told you in the opening statement that this is a prosecution that has ripped the soul out of this girl. This is what they had. This is their family. How does this turn into this? How? Because of the damn medicine and the lousy medical care that she got. You can troop as many paid experts as you want to come in here and tell the jury, oh, well, she didn't say that she heard voices inside her head. She said she heard voices from outside her head. She said she was making chicken McNuggets. There was a bowl on the sofa. She wasn't making chicken McNuggets. She said something as I think and I muse and I try real hard to tell you what my opinion is, that this woman was acting in her right mind when these children were killed.
5: So I thought that closing arguments would take the whole day. Maybe jury instructions would get in as well. And then it would go to the jury tomorrow. No, it all happened much faster than I expected. In a lot of ways, I could argue to you that both the prosecution and defense made really good closing arguments on both sides. But I know what they're trying to do here. You know, they're trying to say that this case is about her state of mind, not about the system. And let me go to the prosecution. The assistant DA in this case, Jennifer Sprague, says that Lindsey Clancy's actions showed what are deliberate choices that she made. And again, in rebuttal, I thought the prosecution in particular, I thought it really gained a ton of momentum at the end of this case as they put up one expert after the other, including a

0: an FBI mental health expert that made the point that she knew damn well what the hell she was doing. But anyway, Jennifer Sprague, the assistant DA, made the final arguments for the prosecution, saying that Clancy's actions showed deliberate choices and that she was in full control when she was killing one children after another after another after sending her husband out of the house to go shopping. Listen.
1: And the order also shows a rationality. The order she killed them in. Because Cora and Dawson are older. If she had tried to strangle one in front of the other, they would have known this is bad. And they would have tried to intervene or run and hide. And she had a very limited time. She didn't have time to try to find a child who ran off and hid. So taking Dawson first and moving him to a separate room, having Cora stay with Kellen and having Dawson go in another room, that's rational. That makes sense. That's ordered thinking. And we didn't show you that post that she made about Dawson being a handful and not being compliant to show she was a bad mom. We showed it to you because it proves she knew that he was a handful. She knew that he was less likely to be compliant, to just go along. She knew that he might struggle. And so it made sense rationally to remove him and separate him first and kill him first. And she brought him into that room, into the office, and closed the door. And she wrapped that band around his little neck. And she squeezed until he was unconscious. As the blood's pooling in his face and causing those blood vessels to burst, causing him pain and panic and confusion. And defense calls Dr. La Posada to say, no, it wasn't 20 or 30 seconds. It was only 5 or 10 seconds that until he went unconscious. I'm sorry. How many seconds is it okay for them to have been in pain and panic and confusion? How about it wasn't okay for 1 second for any of those children to feel that?
0: Unbelievable. I mean, this is pretty remarkable as they presented their closing arguments. Here's the other twist that happened today, and I was predicting this was going to happen. Greg Jarrett, who's going to join us later, along with Paul Morrow, Greg Jarrett was agreeing with me. And, you know, as this trial was unfolding, really the options that were going to face the jury were first-degree murder, and that conviction would carry a mandatory sentence of life in prison without the possibility of parole. Or the jury would decide, and again, remember, you need a unanimous verdict. You need all 12 jurors to agree, or, quote, not criminally responsible. In other words, that would be the insanity verdict. And if the prosecution, quote, fails to prove she was legally responsible beyond any reasonable doubt, Clancy would then be committed to a state psychiatric hospital in Massachusetts. Now, the surprise, the curveball came from the judge, although it came as a surprise to the legacy media and people online. I was not surprised by it. I was actually predicting it, that he now has opened up a conviction on lesser charges, which is they can also weigh the charge of second degree murder or manslaughter. There's a lot of people online that are saying about manslaughter, and I don't think they're wrong. I only know this. I don't have access to my social media accounts. Sweet Baby James scrolls it constantly, and the rest of my team does as well. And a lot of people pissed off about this. They're saying, okay, is it premeditated? Is it intentional? Was she sane or was she not? Excuse me, manslaughter. Why do I think the judge did this? I'm speculating here. Is because I think the judge, looking at all of the arguments, is pretty wise in the sense that he understands getting a first-degree murder conviction is going to be hard. And yet she is responsible for what happened here. Are there mitigating circumstances? Sure. Maybe even the possibility of doctor shopping, which is a pretty common phenomenon. Unfortunately, the addiction to pain medication will cause people to go from one doctor to another doctor to another doctor to get as many prescriptions as possible and then have them filled at different pharmacies, et cetera, or they get other people to do it for them. You know, what complicates that as a defense, though, is she was a nurse. And at some point, she has to know that these psychiatric drugs can interact with each other and cause a severe mental breakdown. Now, there's another complication. Postpartum psychosis, depression. Postpartum depression, yeah, I just personally believe it's real, but I don't believe it's an excuse. Postpartum psychosis is real, but according to the experts in this case, it is extremely, extremely rare that it would be so extreme that somebody wouldn't know what they're doing. So, again, the jury is hearing conflicting expert testimony. It's kind of a battle of the experts, which is often the case in a criminal trial. But I find the whole thing fascinating. You know, if I could see through this microphone from my free state of Florida, into the Commonwealth of Pennsylvania, where Linda now permanently resides. Why do I think that she's just rolling her eyes? Because I do see why the judge did this. I understand. Because I think to get a conviction, that means a unanimous verdict of 12 people, first degree murder, life in prison without parole, he probably saw as a very difficult thing to do. And I think he probably with a degree of wisdom, you know, thread the needle and said, you know what, I need to offer you all more options here. And in a sense, you could say it was a lifeline of options. If, in fact, there is disagreement in that jury room, you never know what's going on in the jury room. I personally am not expecting a verdict to come back today, although we are officially on verdict watch. But it's possible. I mean, and I don't even know what to tell you. If usually, for example, in a criminal case, if a verdict comes back very quickly, usually it's guilty and guilty of all charges. And boom, that jury made up their mind a long time ago. There was a moment, according to one report, where one of the jurors listening to the assistant DA in closing today, you know, started tearing up and started crying. I mean, you know, very emotional today. But, you know, to listen to the closing arguments, I just found it pretty fascinating. You know, each side was allotted an hour for their statements. Then the judge issues instructions. And the judge, again, not surprising to me, made the call that they can consider lesser charges. Again, second degree murder or manslaughter. The manslaughter one in particular has gotten people really pissed off on social media. That part I can tell you. Another group of people are angry. One of the things is, it's kind of like it's a different case, obviously. You know, how is it possible people get so caught up in a case, meaning it captures the nation's attention? You know, there are so many people that we can predict are going to be murdered on any given weekend in the city of Chicago. And I've been scrolling names of people shot and killed since 2009. Nobody knows their names, usually because it can't be weaponized. It can't be politicized. You know, but then there are other cases that just captivates the nation's attention. If you ask me why that is, I don't really have an answer, but I work in the news business. It just happens. And especially in a social media era, this has been the one thing that has captured the attention of the country. And so it is what it is. And it's even captured my attention. I'm fascinated with all of this. You know, I watched, for example, the prosecutor Reddington, you know, make a point in his closing arguments. He thanked the jurors. Said Cora, Dawson, and Callan, they are the victims in this case. Said that right in front of the jury. Lindsay Clancy was wiping away tears herself from behind the defense table. And then he used several large postcards with exhibit printouts, including a crime scene photo, text messages, pictures of the Clancy family. You know, how does this, as he held up a photo of the smiling family before the killings, turn into this? And then he pointed to a photo of Lindsay in the hospital after the fact. And by the way, one of the first things she asked for was a lawyer. And again, she was a nurse, you know. And then, of course, on the other side of this, I'm sorry, this Reddington is the, you know, he said because of the damn medicine, lousy medical care she got, she was a nurse. And even though 30 medications were brought up in the case, and they very wisely on the defense side put up all the medication she had been, you know, prescribed, but she was a nurse. And I think my understanding is there were only 3 of the 13, but ultimately 30 medications that she had that were in her system at the time, according to evidence presented. And, you know, he repeatedly emphasized Clancy's background as a nurse, you know, and a loving and hardworking mother. And this young lady did nothing wrong in her life. She was a nurse, a daughter, a wife, a darn good mother. And she ran into Dr. Tufts. They're trying to blame it on the doctor. Prosecutors say no. She made a choice to kill her kids. It's not a case about the mental health system and how it treats women. What's on trial here, what's the issue here, is what Lindsay Clancy did the night of January 24, 2023, and so on and so forth. That was the DA and her closing arguments. All right, 800-941 Sean, if you want to be a part of the program. Listen, it is so sad to watch the rise of anti-Semitism. We see it now everywhere. Worldwide, it's rising. College campuses, halls of Congress, on the airwaves. You know, it makes me sick to my stomach. And now we have in this country synagogues, schools, community centers. They have to strengthen security because of the rise of this hatred. And this is an ongoing battle. 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And they need your help to provide food and water and shelter and clothing and medications. 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
4: Now from the WHIO News Center, here are the three big things you need to know. The man accused of killing a woman, setting her house on fire, then returning to help put out the flames, appears in court. The mayor of Trotwood is thanking the people who helped save her life at an event earlier this year. And our current top local story, a judge sets bond at $1 million for a man accused in a deadly shooting in January.
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6: Got a traffic sign out, North Dixie and Wagner Ford Road, working to get more information on that. It's still in the pending stage. Crash at North Kiwi and 3rd Street in Harrison Township. Cops and fire crews on the scene of a crash. Salem Avenue and Wheeler, and a crash in Harrison Township. Need more road and pain. Cops are on the scene of that one. I'm Will Harris, WHIO Triple Team Traffic.
4: And now here's the Miami Valley's most accurate and dependable forecast.
7: This afternoon, hitting a high of 82 degrees. Feeling a little muggy thanks to that southwest wind early this morning, but the cold front's working its way through. We'll switch that wind direction, but it takes a moment to feel the drier air. You'll notice it really tomorrow morning as we wake up in the 50s and 60s. Then hit a high on your Friday at 80 degrees, comfortable with a lot of sunshine. I'm Storm Center 7 meteorologist Brittley Ritz on Dayton's Severe Weather Station 1290 and 95.7 WHIO.
4: Later latest scan of the live Doppler 7 radar, it is clear. We do have some cloud cover out there mixed up with sun as well. It's 83 now in Northridge and 84 in downtown Dayton at 326. These stories and more coming up. Our next scheduled newscast is at 3:30. I'm Ron Otto, WHIO Continuing News.
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0: I don't know why in certain cases. I mean, we've been watching and witnessing a phenomenon that unfortunately we see in high profile trials like this one with Lindsay Clancy. You know, why do all these women, you know, in the case of Luigi Mangione, why, you know, in cold blood, now he's admitting to it. Why, you know, you have the video of this, cold blood kills the CEO of United Healthcare and, you know, just shoots him in the back of the head, murders a father and a husband, and yet he has this fan base of lunatics, even supermodels apparently, and online influencers and all these people that not only want to date him, marry him, have his children, give him money, and his biggest problem in prison apparently is he doesn't have enough time to answer all of them back. I don't know how that happens. Now, I can understand people have a different point of view on mental health, a different point of view on medications or whatever, but there's too many people that don't even bring up ever that three young children were killed violently, you know, by their mother. And what appears that, you know, evidence presented convinces me there's some premeditation here. And she's a nurse that should have known about her own medication status. We'll continue.
4: 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Our top local story, bond is set at $1 million in a deadly January shooting in Dayton.
7: 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Well, here it is. I'm Storm Center 7 meteorologist Brittley Ritz. We'll talk about our next chance for rain and how dry we'll be over the next 7 days.
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6: Oh boy, here we go already. We have a crash on northbound 75 blocking the right lane at Stanley Avenue. Avenue. Slow traffic starting at Route 35. And please, folks, get back in your cars. It's making me nervous. A crash at Kiwi and East 3rd Street this afternoon. Harrison Township cops and fire crews on the scene of a crash. Salem Avenue and Wheeler Avenue. And a crash in Harrison Township and Needmore and Payne Avenues with cops on the scene. I'm Will Harris, WHIO Triple Team Traffic.
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4: It is our top local story. A man accused of shooting another man to death in Dayton at the beginning of the year will now need $1 million to get out of jail.
13: Jameel Henderson appearing in court today after being indicted Tuesday on charges of murder, felonious assault, and having weapons while under disability. He's accused of killing 48-year-old Julian Vineyard on West Grand Avenue in January.
4: That's WHIO's Sierra Lawson. He'll be back in court September 9th. This is a WHIO breaking news alert. A Dayton man is accused of strangling a pregnant woman earlier this month. Dylan Humbert was arrested on August 16th at Betsy Ross Circle. Humbert was indicted on 3 counts of domestic violence against a pregnant victim. He also has 3 prior counts of domestic violence against him. Updating a story we're following in Dark County today, a judge is expected to decide to keep or throw out evidence in the case of the man accused of killing a woman and setting her house on fire. Prosecutors say Peyton Beam killed Erica Kramer, then set the house on fire before showing up as a volunteer firefighter to help put out the fire. Now, Beam will be in court this afternoon. We will have updates for you today. Trotwood's mayor is thanking the people who saved her life during a medical emergency.
14: In May, Mayor Yvette Page was on stage giving a speech when she suffered a medical emergency. Bystanders jumped into action, calling 911, performing CPR, and using a defibrillator until first responders arrived.
4: That's WHIO's Nick Foley reporting. Mayor gave life-saving awards to all those who helped that day.
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4: Popular Italian restaurant Dayton is closed today due to gas leak. The Spaghetti Warehouse on West 5th Street announcing this on social media, not yet saying if they'll be back open tomorrow. No word yet on what caused that leak. Now with the Miami Valley's most accurate and dependable forecast, your Storm Center 7 meteorologist Brittley Ritz.
7: This afternoon hitting a high of 82 degrees, feeling a little muggy thanks to that southwest wind early this morning, but the cold front's working its way through. We'll switch that wind direction, but it takes a moment to feel the drier air. You'll notice it really tomorrow morning as we wake up in the 50s and 60s, then hit a high on your Friday at 80 degrees, comfortable with a lot of sunshine. I'm Storm Center 7 meteorologist Brittley Ritz on Dayton's Severe Weather Station 1290 and 95.7 WHIO.
4: The latest scan, the live Doppler 7 radar. It's clear, a bit more cloud cover this hour, but there's some sunshine also in parts of the area, and it's warm today. 82 in Miamisburg and 84 in downtown Dayton at 3:34. 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
0: All right, 25 now till the top of the hour. Wow, I just heard statements from the defense attorney. This guy, Reddington, just pissed me off. We're going to get to that. And my dear friend, Nancy Grace, I think has one of the best prosecutorial and a perspective that nobody else has, because she herself lived through a horrible experience losing her fiance when she was 19. We're going to get her perspective here in just a minute. Want to remind you that there's a lot of evil in this world. There just is. This case, you know, strangling 3 kids, sending the husband out. That's not premeditated, really. That's evil. Now, whether or not the jury decides it's worthy of first degree murder, that's going to be on them. The judge opening the door to lesser charges, second degree murder, manslaughter. All right. All true or not criminally responsible. The insanity verdict. But there's evil. And sometimes there's only one option. That's the lethal option. But there's so much evil, maybe there's an instance where you don't need to go to the lethal option, but you need to protect yourself and your family. 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Anyway, check it out. Please look at the videos online and make it a part of your everyday safety security strategies. Unfortunately, there is evil. Let me play, and then we're going to be joined by the one and only Nancy Grace. Let me play for you what I believe is the most outrageous statement made by the defense attorney in the Lindsey Clancy trial. And it really pisses me off, and see if it makes you as angry as it's making me.
22: I asked you this morning, Mr. Reddington, what you hope to convey in the closing. You didn't really have an answer.
23: I hope to convey that I truly, care and love
1: I love her. She's just such a marvelous, sweet, innocent person. She's just amazing and so strong and just trying so hard to get up from, she's just been beat down for 3.5 years, and she feels that she's had a fair trial with the judge, and the jury's been very attentive, and all we can do is hope for the best.
22: You may not answer this, about the women that support her, do you want to say, has she said anything about women raising postpartum psychosis?
1: She's very concerned, especially as a labor and delivery nurse, she's very concerned about women's rights, the fact that women are pretty much marginalized. I think it's readily apparent the DSM is a joke. I couldn't get into the social implications in the trial, understandably, but if the United States would take a lesson from Europe, Belgium, England, France, Peru, a lot of these countries, they take care of their women that have psychosis, keep them with their babies. They don't rip the babies away from them and put the women in jail where we do.
0: Lindsay Clancy, such a marvelous, sweet, innocent person. She's just amazing, and Clancy is very concerned about women's rights. She's also a nurse. You know, there is a practice, and I don't know if it's relevant here, called doctor shopping, where people, when you look at all the different medications she had, I think it's 30 prescriptions, and 13 in particular. She's a nurse that would know that drugs can interact with each other. I don't think that works in her favor in any way. I think the issue of premeditation becomes very real because she sent her husband out of the home before she then, you know, went about one after another, one by one by one, and strangled Cora, Dawson, and Callan. You don't hear those words a lot in the legacy media, but she did that. Do I think postpartum depression is real? Yeah. Do I think that the prosecution had effective expert witnesses, especially at the end of this case, that said, sorry, she knew what she was doing, including FBI experts? Anyway, the person that I trust on all issues, one of the people I trust on the legal side, is Greg Jarrett, and people like Paul Mora on the absolute prosecution side versus the defense analysis. There's only one person to go to. It's our friend Nancy Grace from Fox One, and a friend and colleague of mine. I know I'm taking you away from your family for a brief time here, and you're going to join us on TV tonight. My apologies up front, but I have to know what you're thinking about what happened today. Closing arguments by both the defense and the prosecution. I didn't think it would happen this quickly. They gave an hour for it. They got jury instructions. The judge opened up lesser charges of second degree murder and or manslaughter. So it's not just either first degree or not criminally responsible. I want your thoughts on all of it.
2: Well, number one, thank you for inviting me. This is a topic very near to my heart because I am a mother of two, which has changed my world. I never thought I could be as happy as I have been in the last 18 years raising my children. My alter identity as a felony prosecutor, where I represent people like Dawson, Callan, and Cora. So I must say, I am not torn about this case because the law is clear. Whether we like the law or not, the law is, if you had intent to kill, you are responsible. She had intent. And this is why I say that. This does not bring me joy, Sean. It does not bring me joy. And I have seen people that I truly believed were insane. And I did not want them in with GP general population at all. That is not justice. That is cruel torture. She sent her husband away from the home, much like Andrea Yates did. She sent him to a restaurant. They had never gotten takeout from there before because it was too far away. There and to the pharmacy at night. She sent him away as soon as he left. And she admits, although the internet is alive, people attack me in Walmart about, why aren't you admitting Patrick Clancy did this? Because he didn't. He did not do it. It's proven forensically, digitally, he did not do it. Accepted. Whatever you like him or hate him, don't care. He didn't do these murders, period. She systematically herded the children into the basement, then one by one put them face down and strangled them with her own elastic exercise bands. Many people scream, her fingerprints were not on there. Okay, right. When you pull a rubber band, you smear your fingerprints. Think about it. Her DNA, however, was on the elastic bands. So let's just clear that up right now. One of the children, Dawson, tried to get away. He was found in his father's office, also in the basement. The systematic strangling of the children, as you know, Sean, intent can be formed in the twinkling of a moment, the blink of an eye, the time it takes to pull a trigger, much less the time it takes you to herd your children into the basement. Three of them, three tots. Have you ever taken a tot through the airport, much less two or three, herding them into the basement and systematically strangling them dead till they turned purple, till their necks were abnormally small, too small to even hold up a head, the bands were pulled so tightly? That's intent. She knew what she did was wrong and tried to jump out of a window. Why did she try to jump out of a window? Because she knew what she had just done was horribly, horribly wrong. Do I like this scenario? No. It's like a dirt sandwich in my mouth. But this is what happened. That's what happened. And we cannot turn away from the fact. And that is what I would tell the jury. I want to turn away. I don't like delivering this closing statement. It's like acid to the touch. But this is the truth, and you must confront it because you have taken an oath to do the right thing. Now, what may the jury do? They may do jury nullification. They may say, screw you and the horse you rode in on. I'm not putting her in jail, and find her NGBRI, not guilty by reason of insanity. What will that mean? Well, it depends. Look at Andrea Yates. She murdered her children, and she's still in a mental facility today. Then you've got, on the other end of the spectrum, Deanna Lacey. She murdered her children, left one brain damaged for life. She did a few years in a mental facility, and she walked free, and she is living amongst us now. So it really depends on what happens once she's in a mental facility. She could walk in 5 years or not. That's what's happening. They'll either follow the law and convict her on murder one, which is life without parole, or they will give her NGBRI, not guilty by reason of insanity. I tried insanity cases. The kicker to insanity cases, Sean, is the perp admits they did it. All this business about it was really Patrick Clancy. It's not. She stood up in court, like Brian Koberger, and said, I did it. But in her case, she said, but I was insane. There. That's the law. Those are the choices.
0: You know, we did a long podcast, and I find the hardest interviews to do. And I interviewed on the podcast also the parents of one of the victims in the Koberger case. It kills me. Mm-hmm. And I taped another recent podcast where somebody lost their child. And mm-hmm. You told this whole story. You were 19 years old. You were engaged to be married, and that your fiance was murdered. And I just sat there. You know, I knew the story, but to hear it from a friend, it's the hardest thing to hear from anybody you're interviewing. You know, I wouldn't mind. I'm willing to listen to the arguments. But the idea, the first thing she does when she wakes up after this whole thing is wants a lawyer. The fact that she's a nurse, I don't think helps her in this case. She should have been more responsible for her medical care. I don't care that she was using different doctors with drugs that interact with each other. She had knowledge that most people don't have. I do believe that postpartum depression is real, but I also was really swayed in rebuttal by the prosecution witnesses that said she knew what the hell she was doing. As evidenced by, you know, the premeditation factor that you brought up of sending the husband out to the store. And then the whole process of it. So I'm thinking what the judge did today is the judge realized this is an emotionally charged case capturing the attention of the nation and threw them a lifeline to thread the needle, knowing how hard it is to get 12 people to agree on anything. Am I wrong?
2: You're absolutely right. Much has been made of the women congregating outside of the courthouse, all dressed in different shades of pink and coral. And much has been made of that. But you know what? This is America. You can protest. You can even burn our beloved flag, and that's okay. So if these women want to bring attention to postpartum depression and postpartum psychosis, I say bring it on. We need attention to that. Sean, I remember having the twins, and one would be up at 12:30, 1:30, 3:30, and 4:30. And I would be up at 5. Sometimes I would be swinging them in bucket swings at 4:45 in the dark behind our church because we were up. I was so tired and had to go back to work at HLN a month early of my maternity leave. I was literally seeing stars. It was like explosions with my eyes wide open. I get it. Combined with extreme depression, the statistics are interesting, and of course, statistics are not allowed in as evidence. But only 1 to 2 per thousand of women with postpartum depression have postpartum psychosis. Also, when you have auditory hallucination, not that you think you see your great-great-grandma in the door, but no, an auditory hallucination is much more extreme, an extreme form of mental illness. She said a male voice told her she had to kill the children. When you have this type of psychosis, it doesn't just come and go, like the Twinkie defense. No. Auditory hallucinations usually come for a period of time, weeks if not months, ordering to you to do an evil deed, and they stay with you after the deed. Her psychosis only lasted, what, 20 minutes? I've never heard of that, and I prosecuted a lot of cases. So to me, that stood out as a very curious fact that it's hard for me to believe, knowing what I know about psychosis. It doesn't just come in the blink of an eye and then leave, like Tinkerbell out the window. No, it's not like that. So
0: let me lean on you, because I got 20 seconds left, and you've been so gracious to come on, and we'll have more with you tonight on Hannity. How do you see this verdict coming down, if you had to give your best professional opinion?
2: Well, I've been wrong 2 times before. Well, calling verdicts anyway. I've been wrong a lot more than that, but I say they're going to follow the law.
0: The one and only Nancy Grace. We really appreciate you, Nancy, and I know you're with your beautiful children. Please send my best. We'll see you tonight on Hannity. We are on official verdict watch in this Lindsey Clancy case. We're going to look at the legal aspect and the criminal aspect of it with Paul Morrow and Greg Jarrett on the other side of this. You know, and there's huge developments in the WNBA. We still have scheduled Enes Kanter Freedom, maybe starting a big lawsuit. He'll tell us about that on the other side as well. Get your calls in, 800-941-SEAN. 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
4: Now from the WHIO News Center, here are the 3 big things you need to know. A court appearance in Dark County today for a man who cops say killed a woman, then set her house on fire. A Dayton man is accused of strangling a pregnant woman earlier this month. In our current top local story, Dayton cops are looking for the person who shot and killed a man on Trenton Street last night.
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6: Earlier crash on northbound 75 about 40 minutes ago at the right lane block at Stanley Avenue. Now, there's no evidence that lane is still blocked. They must have moved that crash out of the way, but for some reason, all 3 lanes of traffic now are very slow, and they'll be slowing down before you get to Route 35. A crash at Kiwi and East 3rd in Harrison Township. Cops and fire crews on the scene of a crash, Salem Avenue and Wheeler Avenue, and a crash in Harrison Township also at Needmore Road and Payne Avenue. Cops are there. I'm Will Harris, WHIO Triple Team Traffic.
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9: Partly cloudy skies this evening. Those turn mostly clear overnight, which is good news because we have that lunar eclipse overnight that should peak at 12:12 a.m. Go outside and take a look. 60 degrees, the overnight low. Friday, mostly sunny with a high of 81. I'm Chief Meteorologist Austin Chaney for Dayton Severe Weather Station 1290 and 95.7 WHIO.
4: A latest scan of the live Doppler 7 radar. It is clear, a bit more cloud cover in parts of the Miami Valley this hour, but we're not seeing any rain. It is 84 in Clayton and 83 in downtown Dayton at 355. These stories and more coming up. Our next scheduled newscast is at 4 o'clock. I'm Ron Otto, WHIO Continuing News.
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9: We're looking at a big heat wave headed our way into early next week. I'm Chief Meteorologist Austin Chaney. My forecast is coming up.
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6: cops on the scene of a crash taking place about 10 minutes ago at Miller Lane and Commons Boulevard. Earlier, a crash northbound 75 that had the right lane blocked. I think that's moved out of the way right now, but it's still causing slow traffic on all three lanes of northbound 75, starting at about Route 35. A crash in North Kiowee and East 3rd in Harrison Township. Cops and fire crews on the scene. Salem Avenue and Wheeler. And a crash also in Harrison Township at Needmore Road and Payne Avenue. I'm Will Harris, WHIO Triple Team Traffic.
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4: It is our top local story. Police are looking for the person who shot and killed a man on Trenton Street in Dayton.
7: When first responders arrived, they found a man shot just before 10 last night. That man later died from his injuries. Here's the moment a woman called police.
12: I heard gunshot outside on the side of my home.
4: News Center 7's Nick Foley reporting the woman said she heard 6 to 8 shots. 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It's 83 degrees. This is a WHIO breaking news alert updating a story we're following in Dark County. The man accused of killing a woman and setting her house on fire won't be appearing in court today because of a mix-up. Peyton Beam's defense team thought that he was to be in court in person today, but court staff thought Beam was to appear by Zoom, and no deputies were sent to the jail to go get him. After a 25-minute delay, the judge set a motion to suppress evidence hearing for late October. Cops say Beam killed Erica Kramer before setting her house on fire. Then he reappeared to help fight the blaze as a member of the volunteer fire department. A Dayton man is accused of strangling a pregnant woman earlier this month. Dylan Humbert was arrested on August 16th at Betsy Ross Circle. Humbert was indicted on 3 counts of domestic violence against a pregnant victim. He also has 3 prior counts of domestic violence against him. A Montgomery County deputy is on leave today while the department conducts an investigation into overtime. Detective Cody Caldwell works in the Sheriff's Office Inspections Unit. A spokesperson says Caldwell is on paid administrative leave as they look into what they call, or the department calls, potential inconsistencies involving overtime. We're working to get more details there.
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14: Today we got much better perspective on just how close Trotwood's mayor came to dying when she went into cardiac arrest. Thankfully, somebody was near her and started CPR, but even at that, the medical experts say she had less than a 15% chance of survival today. She is doing well, and we caught up with her as she was speaking to a group of people here in the Miami Valley. Also, we have body camera video to show you of the San Francisco 49ers owner getting arrested. This is after he thought he was soliciting a prostitute for sex. A busy day, and again, we're gearing up for what could be a heat wave coming to the Miami Valley, so we want to make sure that you join us today, starting at 5.
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1: The latest scan of the live Doppler 7 radar. It's all clear and sunny out there this afternoon. 84 in Tip City and 83 in downtown Dayton at 407.
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3: Just had a crash in Trotwood at Olive Road and Salem Avenue. Cops are already on that scene. Butler Township cops at a crash at Miller Lane and Commons Boulevard. Earlier crash on northbound 75 has that roadway a little bit slow this afternoon. It'll slow down around Route 35, but traffic is moving. Crash at Kiwi and East 3rd Street. I'm Will Harris, WHIO Triple Team Traffic.
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5: 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Toll free, our number is 800-941-SEAN if you want to be a part of the program. This, as I said earlier, this happened faster than I thought it would because, you know, everybody's been following this Lindsey Clancy case as it relates to this woman who claims that she was suffering from postpartum psychosis, was out of her mind, and, you know, ended up strangling her 3 children after she sent her husband out of the house so that she could go through that process. The last days of this trial were very, very revealing as the prosecution brought forth one expert witness after another saying, no, she was in her right mind. No, that's not true. No, we don't buy it. So it's getting very interesting. So they actually had closing arguments that went very quickly this morning. And again, we're on verdict watch. I don't know what to expect personally in terms of how fast the jury's going to come back with a verdict. First degree murder is what the prosecution is looking for. They could go to a lesser charge, and they could go with the insanity defense that the defense has been pushing in this case. What this case really has now come down to is Lindsey Clancy. It's about her state of mind. And I don't know how the jury's going to deal with it. I'm not confident in any way, shape, manner, or form how this is going to come back. I just don't know. But anyway, let me play for you Kevin Reddington, who is Lindsey Clancy's attorney, saying the prosecution has ripped the soul out of this girl. What about the soul of the 3 children? I was just wondering as I heard this.
6: I told you in the opening statement that this is a prosecution that has ripped the soul out of this girl. This is what they had. This is their family. How does this turn into this? How? Because of the damn medicine and the lousy medical care that she got. You can troop as many paid experts as you want to come in here and tell a jury, oh, well, she didn't say that she heard voices inside her head. She said she heard voices from outside her head. She said she was making chicken McNuggets. There was a bowl on the sofa. She wasn't making chicken McNuggets. She said something. As I think and I muse and I try real hard to tell you what my opinion is, that this woman was acting in her right mind when these children were killed.
5: Now, that's not the only thing that we heard. And again, the lead up to today's jury instructions leading into now deliberations. But we also have Jennifer Sprague, who is the assistant DA, saying that Lindsey Clancy's actions showed what they describe as deliberate choices. And she was in full control while killing. She strangled and admitted to strangling all 3 of her children after purposely sending her husband out to the store.
7: And the order also shows a rationality. The order she killed them in. Because Cora and Dawson are older. If she had tried to strangle one in front of the other, they would have known this is bad. And they would have tried to intervene or run and hide. And she had a very limited time. She didn't have time to try to find a child who ran off and hid. So taking Dawson first and moving him to a separate room, having Cora stay with Kellen and having Dawson go in another room, that's rational. That makes sense. That's ordered thinking. And we didn't show you that post that she made about Dawson being a handful and not being compliant to show she was a bad mom. We showed it to you because it proves she knew that he was a handful. She knew that he

0: was less likely to be compliant to just go along. She knew that he might struggle. And so it made sense rationally to remove him and separate him first and kill him first. And she brought him into that room, into the office, and closed the door. And she wrapped that band around his little neck. And she squeezed until he was unconscious. As the blood's pooling in his face and causing those blood vessels to burst, causing him pain and panic and confusion. And defense calls Dr. La Posada to say, no, it wasn't 20 or 30 seconds. It was only 5 or 10 seconds that until he went unconscious. I'm sorry, how many seconds is it okay for them to have been in pain and panic and confusion? How about it wasn't okay for 1 second for any of those children to feel that?
1: All right, joining us now to weigh in on this, as we are on official jury watch, is our friend Greg Jarrett, Fox News legal analyst, New York Times bestselling author, and Paul Morrow, formerly ran counterterrorism operations for the NYPD intelligence, Fox News contributor. Guys, welcome both of you back to the program. Glad to have you both. Look, Greg, you're the expert. I'm not. If we get a quick verdict, I would imagine it's not going to be guilty like it usually is with a quick verdict. But I don't think this is going to be quick.
2: Yeah, you know, there's no way to tell. But I will say, having watched the closing arguments today, they were good on both sides. And understand that closing arguments is storytelling. And in a close case like this one, it can make a critical difference in whether the verdict is guilty or not criminally responsible. And today, the contrast really struck me. It could not have been more stark. I mean, the defense put shoddy doctors and wretched healthcare system on trial, placing the blame squarely on them for Clancy's violent actions. And one of the more dramatic moments came when Kevin Reddington, the defense attorney, held up a chart right in front of the jury, and one by one he read off the 13 different psychiatric drugs that his client was dosed with and the 19 other meds she was prescribed. You know, it was a cocktail of medical insanity that drove Clancy off a cliff, or at least that's what Reddington was conveying. So the defense has portrayed the healthcare system as the villain, Clancy as their victim. And look, that's a powerful narrative. The prosecution was equally powerful. They reversed it, and they reminded jurors that the only true victims here are the three innocent children, strangled deliberately, murdered methodically by their mother, the one person who was supposed to protect them. And the lead prosecutor really scoffed at the idea that bad health care was to blame, and for the first time offered a motive that Clancy wanted to end her misery over the burdens of being a mother and caring for three young children. She was depressed and exhausted. The only way to end her misery was to end the life of those kids, the source of her unhappiness and a burden she just didn't want any longer. So, you know, both sides, exemplary closing arguments. I wouldn't want to be a juror in this case. I don't think we'll get a quick verdict.
1: I don't think so either. What shocked some people, it didn't shock us because we discussed this before I get to Paul and his take, is that the judge in this case will allow jurors to convict Clancy on manslaughter rather than murder if they so choose. And, you know, a lot of people online are like, how can you actually, you know, by strangling your three kids, how can that be conceived as manslaughter? By doing so, and maybe this is just my read, my interpretation, Greg, I want your legal analysis. My read on that is the judge is basically throwing a lifeline down the middle to the jury so that they can thread the needle, because he assumes that some people won't be willing to convict on a first degree murder charge, which would carry a mandatory life sentence in prison without the possibility of parole.
2: You took the words right out of my mouth. You could have been Clarence Darrow in another life.
1: Nice try, but I don't believe that for a minute, but go ahead.
2: But look,
1: and he's also laid on the table, not criminally responsible, which is the insanity defense.
2: Right, of course. So, you know, you've got guilty or not guilty, but reason of insanity. They call it different, you know, not criminally responsible in Massachusetts. But then he threw out, and you and I were talking about this last night. It was unclear to me, but now it's clear today that he's giving them a third option, which is manslaughter. In this case, you know, under Massachusetts law, you know, it's an unintentional killing. Well, the facts don't support that. It was clearly an intentional killing. Was she in her right mind when she did it? That's a different issue. And so even though the facts don't support the manslaughter, the judge threw it out there as, just as you say, Sean, lifeline, a potential compromise if the jurors are deadlocked.
1: All right, let me bring in Paul Morrow. Paul, I mean, all your years, I mean, you were great at your job. You ran the counterterrorism operations for NYPD, their intelligence operation, and you've seen a lot of crimes, a lot of horrific crimes over the years. What's your take on all of this? And you heard Greg's analysis. You heard the judge's ruling in this case and jury instructions, et cetera. Where do you see this going, and what do you think?
3: Well, first of all, as an attorney, I have to agree wholeheartedly with Greg that the manslaughter charge here was a lifeline to the jury. I think the judge's reasoning here to make it conform with the facts would be, once again, this almost metaphysical endeavor of the jurors to look into Lindsey Clancy's mind at that date and time, and somehow or other try to interpolate from that the idea that, yeah, she did do it, which she admits, but somehow or other her mental defect caused her not to believe that this would result in the children's death.
1: All right, quick break. More with Greg Jarrett, more with Paul Morrow. We are officially on Verdict Watch in the Lindsey Clancy case. More of our coverage continues. Your calls and comments coming up, 800-941-SHAWN. And also, if the jury does not come back with a verdict today, Ennis Cantor Freedom will join us.
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7: Now from the WHIO News Center, here are the three big things you need to know. A Montgomery County deputy is on leave over an investigation into overtime. A hearing is delayed until October because of a courtroom mix-up for the man accused of killing a woman in Dark County. And our current top local story, the judge in the Lindsey Clancy case sends the jury home for the day.
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9: Traffic appears to be pretty nice on the area freeways. No immediate slowdowns or accidents at the moment. A crash in Yuba Heights, Brant Pike, just north of Fishburg, near the Speedway, Trotwood. Olive Road and Salem Avenue, cops on the scene. Butler Township cops, scene of a crash. Miller Lane and Compass Boulevard, and a crash at North Kiawee and East 3rd downtown. I'm Will Harris, WHIO Triple Team Traffic.
7: Now here's the Miami Valley's most accurate and dependable forecast.
10: Partly cloudy skies this evening. Those turn mostly clear overnight, which is good news because we have that lunar eclipse overnight. That should peak at 12:12 a.m. Go outside and take a look. 60 degrees, the overnight low. Friday, mostly sunny with a high of 81. I'm Chief Meteorologist Austin Chaney for Dayton's Severe Weather Station, 1290 at 95.7 WHIO.
7: The latest scan, the live Doppler 7 radar. Right now it's clear across the Miami Valley, looking at 83 in right now in Englewood, and 83 also in downtown Dayton at 422. These stories and more coming up. Our next scheduled newscast is at 4:30. 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
1: All right, we continue our analysis. We're on official verdict watch in the Lindsey Clancy case. In that trial, we continue with Paul Morrow and our friend Greg Jarrett. I think what the judge did today, I think probably it was him interpreting the complications in this case. And for him to say they can consider second degree murder or manslaughter, I believe was him understanding that the odds would be very high to get a conviction of first degree murder. And yet I assume that he believes that the jury is going to be divided. And so he's giving them the options he feels would be necessary to make a fair and just decision.
3: Agreed. Absolutely agree. He knows that this is going to be a very contentious thing. You're trying to interpret experts. And as I said, you are trying to do something metaphysical. And in Massachusetts, under Massachusetts law, because the burden remains, which is unusual, remains with the state, which the defense referenced heavily in their closing arguments, the state has to demonstrate that she was sane, as opposed to the reverse, which is normally what it is. So he knows exactly what you just said. This is going to be difficult. It's going to be contentious. And he's trying to offer them an off-ramp. But on the other hand, he can't just conjure one. He can't just say something like, and if you guys are deadlocked, you can consider robbery. It has to be based somehow or other on some theory of law. And so that's why I think what he was doing was giving them a way to say, essentially, she was so incapable of understanding that what she was doing, we can settle on this third and lesser crime. But that is even a bigger reach than what's already on the table, which is the murder one and the murder two. Look, I've been saying all along since the beginning of this thing, once we got into the battle of the experts, that the closing arguments here were going to be more dispositive than you normally have in a criminal trial, because the mass of evidence can cut both ways, again, because it's so esoteric what we're trying to do here. And what was going to be so important was going to be the narrative that either of the attorneys concretizes in the minds of the jurors as they go away. And in one sense, Massachusetts has a little bit of an edge here because they go last. And in this case, I felt they actually did a better job. I think Reddington would have been served by giving up the closing argument to somebody else. He didn't seem that sharp, struck me as weary, a little bit rambling, and he stuck to this narrative that it's the fault of the medical system. Now, Mike?
1: Listen, let me ask you, Paul, I don't mean to interrupt you. My apologies across the board here. Is there any way you guys can hang on for a few more minutes? Because, I mean, this case has just captured the attention of the nation, and there's too many intricacies in this case, and I don't want to stop your analysis just because we're on a hard break. Can you guys stay over for a couple more minutes?
2: Sure.
1: All right, I appreciate it. First, I want to tell you about, you spend all this time in your life. Your child is born, you videotape it, you take pictures. The baby's first steps, you videotape it, you take pictures. You know, all of this stuff. And here's the sad part for many, many people. Where are all of those VHS tapes? Where are those camcorder tapes? Where are those film reels? Where are those photos? Where are those negatives? The odds are pretty high that it's somewhere stored in an attic, a closet, a basement, or a garage somewhere. And, you know, they're disintegrating memories, family memories that should be cherished and shared on a daily basis. Well, our friends at Legacy Box, they've been doing this over a decade. They will preserve in perpetuity all of these great family memories, which has a couple of benefits. Number one, imagine you find videotapes of people that you loved, you cared the most about in life that have passed on, and you get to see video of them and hear from them again. 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More with Greg Jarrett, more with Paul Morrow. Your call's coming up. And Ennis Camp to Freedom, but we are on official verdict watch in the Lindsey Clancy case, and we're going to stay with this throughout the day.
7: 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Our top local story, a deputy is being investigated over potential inconsistencies with overtime.
10: 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I'm Chief Meteorologist Austin Chaney. My forecast is coming up.
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9: No accidents, no unusual slowdowns on the freeways. A couple of accidents around the Miami Valley, one in Huber Heights, Brand Pike, north of Fishburg, near the Speedway, in Trotwood, Olive Road, and Salem. Butler Township cops on the scene of a crash, Miller Lane and Commons Boulevard, and a crash at Kiwi and 3rd at downtown Dayton. I'm Will Harris, WHIO Triple Team Traffic.
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7: It is our top story. And this is a WHIO breaking news alert. Jurors are being excused for the day in the trial against Massachusetts mother Lindsey Clancy in the murder of her three children.
17: This jury must now decide, is Lindsey Clancy criminally responsible for killing her three children, Cora, Dawson, and Callie?
7: And that's Fox's Brian Yenis in Plymouth, Massachusetts. Jurors are told to come back tomorrow morning at 9. A Montgomery County deputy is on leave today while the department conducts an investigation into overtime. Detective Cody Caldwell works in the Sheriff's Office Inspections Unit. A spokesperson says Caldwell is on paid administrative leave while they look at what the department calls potential inconsistencies involving overtime. Now, we're working to get more details there. Updating a story we're following in Dark County, the man accused of killing a woman and setting her house on fire will not appear in court today because of a mix-up. Peyton Beam's defense team thought he was to be in court in person today, but court staff thought Beam was to appear by Zoom, and no deputies were sent to the jail to go get him. After a 25-minute delay, the judge set a motion to suppress evidence hearing for late October. The cops say Beam killed Erica Kramer before setting her house on fire. Then he reappeared to help fight the blaze as a member of the volunteer fire department. A Dayton man is accused of strangling a pregnant woman earlier this month. Dylan Humbert was arrested on August 16th at Betsy Ross Circle. Humbert was indicted on 3 counts of domestic violence against a pregnant victim.
16: This is WHIO Continuing News.
7: And President Trump signs an executive order changing the name of one of the Great Lakes.
18: We're going to be changing the name of Lake Ontario, effective immediately, to Lake America.
7: This comes as a trade war grows between the U.S. and Canada after talks to reach a deal collapsed. Now with the Miami Valley's most accurate and dependable forecast, your Storm Center 7 Chief Meteorologist Austin Chaney.
10: Partly cloudy skies this evening. Those turn mostly clear overnight, which is good news because we have that lunar eclipse overnight. That should peak at 12:12 a.m. Go outside and take a look. 60 degrees, the overnight low. Friday, mostly sunny with a high of 81. I'm Chief Meteorologist Austin Chaney for Dayton Severe Weather Station 1290 and 95.7 WHIO.
7: The latest scan of the live Doppler 7 radar. We got some sunshine out there mixed with some clouds. All clear, though. No rain. 84 in Xenia and 83 in downtown Dayton at 4:33. Our next scheduled news in less than 15 minutes and immediately when it breaks. 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
19: 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It's called Miami Valley's Morning News, and it's all news, all weather, and all traffic all morning long. 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
1: All right, 25 till the top of the hour. 800-941-SHAWN is our number if you want to be a part of the program. Health, wellness, fitness, nutrition, longevity, it's all top of mind for every American. But in reality, aren't we all kind of making a lot of guesses? We're trying to take advice from this person, that person, this ad, that ad. Okay, you're guessing. You know, Linda never understood that kale kind of just sits in her gut and is rotting away and was not the best thing for her. And that's where the science of biome comes in. What do I mean by that? Why do some foods, when you eat them, you know, you need a nap. I'm so tired, or you feel bloated, or you have brain fog. Usually it means your body is trying to send you a direct message. Your fingerprint remains the same throughout your lifetime. Your DNA, same thing. But your RNA can tell you what's happening in your body at any given moment of time, and that's the science of biome. 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They use advanced RNA technology. 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And then from there, Viome will create a personalized food supplement plan designed specifically for your body. 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I'm just saying, now that she eats more red meat and got rid of kale, which is rotting in her gut. 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
1: 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So again, you know, we are officially on verdict watch in the Lindsey Clancy case. I did not expect the jury to have this case until tomorrow. It's now in the hands of the jury because today was supposed to be closing arguments, jury instructions. And then I figured they'd come back tomorrow and they'd begin deliberations. No, it happened much faster, way faster than I anticipated. But with all that said, there are key developments in this, not the least of which, and this was a kind of a shock to some people. It wasn't a shock to me. It wasn't a shock to Greg Jarrett, who's with us, and Paul Morrow. We'll bring them back in a second. Is the judge literally said to the jury during instructions that he will allow the jurors to convict Clancy on manslaughter and also second degree murder. But then, you know, the possibilities did exist in the beginning of first degree murder. That conviction would carry a mandatory sentence of life in prison without any possibility of parole. Of course, she sent her husband out of the house and then, you know, one by one strangled all three of her children, which to me indicates some level of premeditation, at least in my mind. It's going to be a more complicated case because there was a sworn testimony about 13 different psychiatric drugs that were given by different doctors. Interactions between the drugs can be a real factor. And then the issue of postpartum psychosis, which is real. However, the prosecution was able to rebut a lot of that and said she knew exactly what she was doing. This was all premeditated. So anyway, we continue with two friends of the program, Greg Jarrett, Fox News legal analyst, New York Times bestselling author. Paul Morrow formerly ran the counterterrorism operations for the NYPD intelligence, also a Fox News contributor. Paul, I didn't mean to interrupt you. We just ran out of time. I want you to pick up your analysis here. You've seen and you have seen a lot in your life in terms of crimes. And this becomes a lot more complicated considering the circumstances and the way that the defense has presented this to the jury. So I really don't have any clue how this is going to turn out. My guess is they go for the lesser charges.
3: Oh, interesting. I don't know that they'll go for the manslaughter charge. It does feel to me like something the judge gave them as a safety valve. But I do think that the murder two being on the table, the prosecution did something very clever in their closing arguments, aside from rebutting much of what Kevin Reddington, the defense attorney, said. At one point, Jennifer Sprague said, in describing how the children were killed, which was smart alone, she put the focus back on the kids, He talked about the 30 seconds it would likely to have taken at least for the children to lose consciousness. He talked about the fact that the exercise bands were not knotted and therefore it would take longer. But then she said, that is extreme atrocity. Now, that's the murder one charge. That's the requirement for the murder one charge. If you get in their heads that the possibility of the murder one charge is real, then the default compromise becomes murder two. And so she was trying to elevate their thinking in that sense. I thought the prosecution did a better job of making concrete what occurred here, because as Greg knows, they tell you in law school and they tell you when you're trying cases, fact win cases. And I felt that the prosecution's closing was more factual.
1: Especially the expert witnesses they had in rebuttal, I thought was very, very powerful, because they just decimated the defense's arguments and said, absolutely not true. Greg, let's get your take on it.
2: Yeah, the two psychiatric experts in rebuttal basically said to the jury, this woman over here, Lindsay Clancy, she's trying to con you. And they pointed to actions that showed elaborate planning and premeditation, that she knew what she was doing. And killing your children was done so elaborately and methodically. There must have been criminal intent, the kind of criminal intent for first-degree murder. You know, reading jurors is like reading tea leaves. And having said that, there was a moment today during the closing arguments. The prosecutor was reminding jurors of the precious lives that were taken so violently and callously that one of the female jurors started wiping tears from her eyes. Now, you know, the prosecutor said, don't forget the children. They were coldly and cruelly strangled by their mother. Clancy discarded her kids on the basement floor like broken toys because she was done playing the game of caring for them. And you know to a moral certainty that she is guilty. It was truly one of the more powerful closing arguments by a prosecutor I've ever seen. And, you know, it may have won the day.
1: And I would argue on the other side of it, I thought the defense made a powerful closing argument, even though I thought the momentum had clearly shifted to the prosecution in the lead up to closing today by laying out all of the psychiatric drugs she was on. Paul, I'm going to give you the last word on this part, then I'm going to do something horrible to both of you.
3: Well, what I would say is that, yeah, the defense was effective, referenced all the medications that she was on. But I felt that they might have done a better job on getting out ahead of what they had to know that the prosecution was going to come back with in their closing argument, which was she was only on two or three at the time of. And she was, in fact, a nurse who was aware of how she would have had to have taken better charge of her own care as she essentially doctor shopped. That was the implication of what the prosecution was saying on that point. And again, they get to speak last. A break they get in Massachusetts.
1: Well, that's an important point, too. Doctor shopping is a real thing, and people go to one doctor. They get for example, if they're addicted to pain medication, anxiety medication, I don't know, sleep medication. People get addicted very easily to any of these drugs, and a lot of them scare the hell out of me personally. I've never taken a pain pill in my life short of Excedrin or Advil, and I will tell you that is very real, and there might have been possibly an addiction component here that nobody really talked a lot about.
3: Yeah. And, you know, there is this canard that she was on 30 different medications. Not accurate. It was 13. She had 30 different prescriptions that she apparently wasn't keeping very good track of. I think that they brought out a couple of facts. The idea that when she woke up in the hospital, she said she was horrified and asked about a lawyer. What that argues is that she was thinking cogently at that point. And the prosecution nailed this down in closing, which was, would it believe she was psychotic and hearing voices on the day that she did what she did? Then she was cogent enough in the hospital upon waking up to ask about a lawyer and to say she was horrified. And then she tells the chaplain weeks later that her kids are safe in heaven. This psychosis seems to arrive quite punctually, and it can't be the excuse every time she's challenged. And I felt like, again, the facts favored the prosecution in closing, but the defense did a very good job of doing something we all know, which is frustration with the medical industry.
1: Greg, I'll give you your final thought. This is where I'm not going to be a friend to either one of you, and you have every right to punch me in the face, both of you, when you see me the next time. How is this going to end? Greg, I'm going to give you the hard question first.
2: I knew it was coming because you...
1: because you're a jerk, Hannity, and we've been friends for a long time.
2: Yeah, well, we have. And as I said before, I ain't.
1: By the way, it's an impossible question in a lot of ways. And I will join the two of you and give you my take.
2: You know, either way it goes will not surprise me because both sides presented a compelling, persuasive.
1: All right, now it sounds like I'm interviewing a DSA candidate that doesn't want to answer if they support defunding the police, and I keep asking over and over again. I agree with that analysis. Nothing will surprise me here, but how does it end?
2: Can't tell you. It's a big question mark. It is such a close case. But Paul is smarter than I am. So Paul, go ahead.
1: That's a nice way to pass the buck. Now Paul's going to hate both of us. Paul, what do you think?
3: Yeah, maybe I should punch Greg. I would never punch you, Sean. My understanding is you're an expert martial artist.
1: All right, look. You would regret it. But I couldn't hit a friend, so you're lucky in that respect.
3: I've heard that. So, all right, look, I have resisted making any kind of prediction because I don't want to influence anything. But now that it's gone to the jury and you're putting me on the spot, I'm going to go with hung jury. I'm going to say we're going to be deliberating for a while, and I think they hang.
1: All right, I'm going to tell you it's going to be a compromise verdict. They're going to take the lifeline the judge threw at them. In other words, the lesser charge of either second-degree murder or manslaughter. If I had to guess out of the two, I would predict manslaughter. I don't think the jury is going to come back with not criminally responsible. I don't believe the insanity defense works here in full because of a lot of the facts you guys both brought out here. Guys, thanks for staying. I really appreciate it. I know you gave up a lot of your time today. Thank you both, Paul Morrow and Greg Jarrett. All right, quick break. Right back. We'll continue. The jury now has convened for the day, which means they will begin deliberations again tomorrow. So when we come back, Enes Kanter, Freedom will weigh in. We have new developments in the WNBA controversy as well. Enes Kanter, Freedom says he is eligible still to be part of the draft in 2027. Will join us with his take. He's been banned from the Chicago Sky Stadium. He was kicked out after being yelled at by one of the Chicago players. We'll get to him. 800-941-SEAN if you want to be a part of the program.
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11: Now from the WHIO News Center, here are the three big things you need to know. A Montgomery County deputy is on paid leave during an investigation into overtime. A court appearance in Dark County for a man who cops say killed a woman then set her house on fire is delayed over a mix-up. And our current top local story, there won't be a verdict until at least tomorrow as the jury in the Lindsey Clancy case is excused for the day.
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9: Just had a report of a crash in Miamisburg at Belva Road and Althea Drive. Cops are on the scene already. Just reported at Philadelphia and Cornell about 20 minutes ago. Cops are on the way. A crash in Huber, Brand Pike, just north of Fishburg Road near the Speedway. Trotwood, Olive Road, and Salem Avenue. Cops are on the scene. Harrison Township, cops and fire crews at a crash. Salem Avenue and Wheeler. I'm Will Harris, WHIO Triple Team Traffic.
11: Now here's the Miami Valley's most accurate and dependable forecast.
10: Partly cloudy skies this evening. Those turn mostly clear overnight, which is good news because we have that lunar eclipse overnight. That should peak at 12:12 a.m. Go outside and take a look. 60 degrees, the overnight low. Friday, mostly sunny with a high of 81. I'm Chief Meteorologist Austin Chaney for Dayton Severe Weather Station, 1290 and 95.7 WHIO.
11: The latest scan of the live Doppler 7 radar, clear. Got some sunshine out there this afternoon. Pretty nice and warm. It is 84 in Troy and 83 in downtown Dayton at 451. These stories and more coming up. Our next scheduled newscast is at 5 o'clock. I'm Ron Otto, WHIO Continuing News.
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11: Bond is set at $1 million in a Dayton murder case. 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
1: All right, let's get to some calls. Jan is in North Carolina. Hey, Jan, how are you? Is there anything more beautiful than the mountains in North Carolina? Wow, so stunning. I've been there.
16: Absolutely nothing, but I'm more towards the beach, Sean.
1: I'm a beach person, too. That's why I'm living in my free state of Florida. I wouldn't change it for a second.
16: I know. I'm a halfback, you know? Where does you come halfway back?
1: What's going on?
16: I had one point, or kind of a comment, I guess. I was watching the Nick Shirley protest in California, you know, on that Stop Nick Shirley Act. And my situation with watching that is Antifa came in. These people, Antifa people, even the ones he interviewed, all had masks on. If they're so proud of what they're doing and think they're so right, why are they wearing masks? Only bank robbers wear masks. If you're ashamed of what you're doing, you're going to cover your face so nobody knows who you are. Does that make sense?
1: Yeah, I totally agree. I look, I have a real problem with these masks. However, I mean, look what they did out in California and they've been doing in other places. They don't want ICE agents, people who have been doxxed and threatened and attacked and attempts on their lives. And I mean, they have been harassed at a level we've never seen before. I think they should be able to conceal their identity. I think any police officer, law enforcement agent should be able to conceal their identity, especially in light of where we are with defund, dismantle, no ICE, open borders and everything in between. So I think it's absolutely insane. Anyway, I got to run, Jan. I do appreciate your call. Glad you're out there. The jury now has convened for the day, which means they will begin deliberations again tomorrow. So when we come back, Enes Kanter, Freedom will weigh in. We have new developments in the WNBA controversy as well. Look, our friends at Sig Sauer, they're celebrating 250 years of freedom with an exciting summer promotion. Now, when you buy any new P365 pistol, you will get, and this is an amazing gift, a free Sig Sauer everyday carry flashlight. I have it every day with me. This is one of the very best carry flashlights that you can buy. And right now, when you buy the number one concealed carry pistol in the U.S. today, you will get that for free. Now, just so you know, the Sig Sauer P365, that's kind of my everyday carry. It is the number one best-selling concealed carry pistol in America. And I also have the M17, which is the official sidearm of every branch of our military. But look, more than... You know, they're the number one Sig Sauer is manufacturer in the live free or die state of New Hampshire. And about half their workforce is former military. And they're constantly innovating. They're on the forefront of innovation. Anyway, on this show, we're a Sig Sauer family. Sweet baby James and I have several Sig Sauer firearms. Linda owns the P365 Rose Special Edition as part of a online Rose Special Edition club. Whatever the hell that means. And she says, I can't be a member. I'm a P365 owner. Why can't I be a member of your club?
4: Well, you know, I guess this is the one thing we have in common with the WNBA. You know, we don't like everybody. Just kidding.
1: Oh, so you're discriminating.
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11: 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Our top local story, the jury is excused for the day in the case of a Massachusetts woman who killed her three kids.
10: 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I'm Chief Meteorologist Austin Chaney. 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
9: Get a crash on northbound 75 at Kiwi Street. Cops are there. So far, I see no slowdown. I am seeing a slowdown northbound 75 at Route 73 in Springboro. It cost you about 6 minutes. In Clayton, a crash at Old Salem and Dominican Drive. Miamisburg cops on the scene of an accident. Belleville Road and Althea Drive. And a crash reported at Philadelphia and Cornell. Cops are on the way. More in just a couple of minutes. I'm Will Harris, WHIO Triple Team Traffic.
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11: It is our top local story. The judge excuses the jury for the day in the trial of Lindsay Clancy, the Massachusetts mom who killed her children.
27: The judge warned this jury that reaching a verdict in a murder trial won't be easy. He urged them to not be afraid to change their opinions. This jury now has to decide if the prosecution proved beyond a reasonable doubt that when Lindsay Clancy killed her three children, she substantially understood the killings were wrong.
11: That's Fox's Brian Yennis in Plymouth, Massachusetts. Jurors are ordered ordered back to court to deliberate tomorrow morning at 9 o'clock. WHIO News time is 5:02. It's now 84 degrees in Dayton. A Montgomery County deputy is on leave today while the department conducts an investigation into overtime. Detective Cody Caldwell works in the sheriff's office's inspections unit. A spokesperson says Caldwell is on paid administrative leave as they look at what the department calls potential inconsistencies involving overtime. We're working to get more details there. Updating a story we're following in Dart County, the man accused of killing a woman and setting her house on fire won't appear in court today because of a mix-up. Peyton Beam's defense team thought he was to be in court in person today, but court staff thought Beam was to appear by Zoom, and no deputies were sent to the jail to get him. After a 25-minute delay, the judge set a motion to suppress evidence hearing for late October. Cops say Beam killed Erica Kramer before setting her house on fire. Then he reappeared to help fight the blaze as a member of the volunteer fire department. A man accused of shooting another man to death in Dayton at the beginning of the year will now need $1 million to get out of jail.
0: Jameel Henderson appearing in court today after being indicted Tuesday on charges of murder, felonious assault, and having weapons while under disability. He's accused of killing 48-year-old Julian Vineyard on West Grand Avenue in January.
11: That's WHIO Sierra Lawson. He'll be back in court September 9th.
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11: At the White House, President Trump criticizes Canada while signing an executive order renaming Lake Ontario to Lake America.
2: People oftentimes, they'll ask me, who's the worst to deal with on trade? And I said, that's easy, Canada. They are the worst to trade, and they feel entitled, and just we can't have that.
11: Now, both the U.S. and Canada have set tariffs of up to 50% on imports from each other. 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
11: 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A reminder, this hour's $1,000 keyword is BOSS. That's B-O-S-S. Enter it now and you could win a grand for groceries from WHIO. 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
4: Overnight tonight, expect a mostly clear sky, low of 60 degrees. Friday, plenty of sunshine with a high of 81 degrees. Saturday, mostly sunny, high of 83. Sunday, sunshine with a high of 87. Monday, our next heat wave begins, 90 degrees with a partly cloudy sky. Tuesday, 91 with partly cloudy skies. I'm Chief Meteorologist Austin Chaney for Dayton Severe Weather Station, 1290 and 95.7 WHIO.
11: The latest scan of the live Doppler 7 radar. We have some cloud cover out there this hour, but it is clear of rain. 81 in Centerville and 84 in downtown Dayton at 507.
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is The Evening Edge, Monday through Friday, 5 to 7, except for tonight. We have got preseason football. The Cleveland Browns hosting the New England Patriots. And that's going to come up, around 6 o'clock right here on the home of the Browns, WHIO Radio. So it's a shortened show tonight, but no worries. We'll keep you entertained for the next hour or so, hopefully. What do we've got? Oh, we've got a couple of Florida man, Florida woman stories. Got a question about days off from work. Do you have enough days? Do you have enough vacation days? Apparently, the United States lags big time when it comes to days off compared to the rest of the world. We'll talk about that. But first, we got to start with some animal news.

Well, if you happen to have any friends or family that live in Madison County, Indiana, and Hancock County, Indiana, that's just like east of Indy, Indianapolis. Indianapolis is in Marion County. It's just east of there. This is, they're trying to confirm this, but it could be true. The Madison County Sheriff's Department say that they've received a report of two large exotic cats on the loose, a lion and a cub. Somebody's lion and cub apparently has gotten loose. This was somewhere in the area of South County Road 50 West. The report came in this morning. So now the deputies there and state police are on the hunt for a lion and a cub. A resident reportedly looked out their back window and observed a 300-pound lioness wearing a blue harness heading southwest. So clearly somebody's pet. And then a smaller cub was reportedly alongside the lioness. Police had previously also received a report from a drone operator confirming the sighting of the animals. Now, law enforcement says that none of their officers have laid eyes on these big cats, but they've got two reports, two different sources. So this could be the real deal. Sheriff's Department said that the spotted animals, they searched for these spotted animals for about 4 hours. They used ground units, thermal drones, but they couldn't find anything. Well, you know, cats are clever. They're crafty. And if they want to stay hidden, they'll stay hidden. But they're saying if you happen to spot the lion, do not approach. Like anybody needs to be told. Well, now think about it. Yeah, probably some people do need to be told. Well, it's got a harness on. It must be a pet, right? Oh, my gosh. But they also say that at this time, no missing animals from any animal sanctuaries have been reported. Well, you don't report it until you know they're missing. You may not know.

0: they, whoever's owns these cats, if in fact they are on the loose, they may not know. Maybe they're out of town for the day and somebody left the gate open, you know? And by the time they get home, they're going, oh my God, lion's missing. Maybe we'll have an update before the end of the show. We'll see. But if you have family that live in that area, Madison County, Indiana, Hancock County, Indiana, you might want to let them know. Send them a text. Hey, I heard on a radio station in Dayton, Ohio, that there's a lion on the loose. So just be prepared. Do you remember earlier this week, we had this story about 49ers owner Jed York? He's from originally from Youngstown, and he was back here in Ohio, I guess, visiting friends and family, and apparently a prostitute. Well, that's what he thought. This was all, has been all over the news this past week, that he responded to an ad somewhere online, trying to hook up with a prostitute, and it turns out it was an undercover officer. So this guy, he shows up at this location, and it turns out it was a trailer park. And the cost, I didn't know this at the time, but it was $140. That's what this supposed prostitute was going to charge this, millionaire, billionaire owner of a football team. Though I'm sure that, yeah, they didn't know that he was the owner. But anyway, this guy shows up at this trailer park. It's called Wheat Hill Mobile Home Community in East Palestine, Ohio. And he got arrested and he was taken to jail. They put him in an orange jumpsuit and they took a mugshot, and it was out there in the news. And then they were able to, drop the charge, or he pleaded no contest to disorderly conduct and was able to go, able to leave. Well, now the people that live in this Wheat Hill mobile home community, are unhappy with the local police, because apparently this isn't the first time that they've tried to lure someone who's trying to hire a prostitute to this mobile home park. And the folks there are angry. They are very upset that their community is being used as bait. It's kind of interesting. One of the people that live there says, "We don't deserve this. This is a beautiful park. Now we're being labeled as running prostitution and drug rings and stuff out of this trailer park. You can see with your eyes, this is not your stereotypical trailer park, and that it's the most hurtful part of it. All of a sudden we are trailer trash." Now, I haven't seen pictures of this particular trailer park. It says it's there's a lot of families there and retirees. And I guess the New York Post reached out to some of these folks because they're really upset about this. And I know, just because I know some people in law enforcement, know some folks locally who are lawyers, defense lawyers, who have represented people who have been busted for this, or they've arrested people for this kind of thing, that there are certain areas and certain locations throughout the area where if they're trying to set somebody up and use that location as bait, it's pretty common. And I can imagine that if you live in that area, you're not real fond of the fact that these Johns are strolling into your neighborhood thinking that they're going to hook up with somebody. But I can understand people being upset about that for sure. But I just thought that was interesting. Another angle to the whole deal with Mr. Jed York. We got some mail to get to.
1: Pack up the yellow jacket. It's time for mail call.
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4: Oh, I'm a big fan of yours.
5: The mail. 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
0: If you want to shoot me an email, it's eveningedgetodd@gmail.com. Hello, Mr. Holst. Very, very, very nice. I like that kind of respect. I recently started listening to your show, and I want to let you know that I really enjoy it. I'm sending this email to humbly ask if you can mention our September 5th charity concert on your show. The details are on the attached, but it's called the Halfway to St. Patrick's Day Show, put on by the Knights of Columbus. And we give 90% of the proceeds to our charities, like Food for the Journey Soup Kitchen, the Dayton Diaper Depot, etc. Actually, the Dayton Diaper Depot have been a guest on this show for Wing It Wednesday. It's a great, great service. We would really appreciate your help in getting the word out about the show because, as you can imagine, we don't have a real advertising budget. Thanks in advance, Don. Well, nobody has an advertising budget for anything anymore. That has all gone away. So here's the deal. This is going on at St. Paul Pavilion, 1000 Winger Road in Inglewood on Saturday, September 5th. It's an outdoor family show, rain or shine, and all the proceeds benefit their local charities that they're involved with. There's going to be Celtic music. And kids under 12 are $4. Kids under 5 are free. And there's great food, adult beverages, the whole deal. Bring your long chairs. Let's see, is it Doolahan? Think Doolahan? Celtic band or Celtic band, not the Celtic. Celtic band. So there you go. Hope that helps, Don. Hope you get a lot of people out there.
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8: Now from the WHIO News Center, here are the three big things you need to know. This hour's $1,000 keyword is BOSS. That's B-O-S-S. Enter it now and you could win a grand for groceries from WHIO. A hearing is delayed until October because of a courtroom mix-up for the man accused of killing a woman in Dark County. And our current top local story, the judge in the Lindsey Clancy case sends the jury home for the day.
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10: Northbound 75, Stanley Avenue, report of a crash. I'm seeing just a very slight slowdown there. Cops are on the scene. I can't see the crash, though. Northbound 75 and Route 73 in Springboro. There's a slowdown there, noticeable, 7 to 8 minutes. In Clayton, a crash at Old Salem and Dominican Drive. Miamisburg cops on the scene of a crash. Belleville Road and Althea Drive, and a crash reported at Philadelphia and Cornell. Cops are there. I'm Will Harris, WHIO Triple Team Traffic.
8: Now here's the Miami Valley's most accurate and dependable forecast.
11: Partly cloudy skies this evening. Those turn mostly clear overnight, which is good news because we have that lunar eclipse overnight that should peak at 12:12 a.m. Go outside and take a look. 60 degrees, the overnight low. Friday, mostly sunny with a high of 81. I'm Chief Meteorologist Austin Chaney for Dayton Severe Weather Station, 1290. 95.7 WHIO.
8: The latest scan of the live Doppler 7 radar is all clear across the area right now with a fair amount of sunshine and 84 in Fairborn and 83 in downtown Dayton at 521. These stories and more coming up. Our next scheduled newscast is at 5:30. 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
0: On The Evening Edge, Monday through Friday, 5 to 7, live stream up on Facebook and YouTube. Tonight we got Browns football, preseason football. They are hosting the Patriots, and you'll catch all the action right here on the home of the Browns, starting just around 6 o'clock or a little bit after. Breaking the law. Well, I saw this story. It's been making the rounds, and I'm sure you follow these sorts of things, weird stories. I love weird stories. This happened on Tuesday afternoon in Washington, D.C. A guy by the name of Philan Tam Dewey Lee. Philan Tam Dewey Lee. That's what I'm going with. Philan Tam Dewey Lee. He's from Julian, California. and he was arrested in Washington, D.C. because he had a guillotine in the back of his pickup truck. A giant guillotine. And I saw photos of this. I'm talking probably 8-9 feet tall. That's how tall this guillotine was. Something from the medieval ages. But here's the most remarkable thing. He drove to Washington from California. This guy has a real axe to grind. Well, yeah, he's got a real blade to grind with what's going on in Washington. And he was spotted near the Capitol and the Supreme Court. And I guess he got busted because he was parked illegally. So I don't know if it's actually illegal to drive around with a guillotine in the back of your truck. Are guillotines illegal? I don't know. Is that like you have to have a license, right, for a guillotine? How about a catapult? Catapult's legal? Could he have gotten away with it if instead of a guillotine, he had a catapult? I would think the catapult would be more dangerous than a guillotine. The catapult, you can just, you know, launch stuff. The guillotine, they got to come to you, if that makes sense. But yeah, so anyway, this guy was arrested with a giant guillotine in his truck. I bet the Capitol Police have never seen anything like that before. Interesting. He was just outside the FBI building, just eating some pizza. And there's the guillotine.
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8: 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Our top local story, no verdict today in the case of a Massachusetts woman accused of murdering her 3 kids.
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5: Couple of issues on area freeways. Northbound 75 at Stanley. Report of a crash. Seeing a slight slowdown. Cops are there. Northbound 75, Route 73 in Springboro. About a 7 or 8 minute slowdown there. That's noticeable. And a crash on Route 35 East and Abbey Lane with the right lane blocked. I'm Will Harris, WHIO Triple Team Traffic.
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8: It is our top local story. Jurors are excused for the day in the trial against Massachusetts mother Lindsay Clancy in the murder of her 3 children.
7: This jury must now decide, is Lindsay Clancy criminally responsible for killing her 3 children, Cora, Dawson, and Callan?
8: Fox's Brian Yenis in Plymouth, Massachusetts. Jurors are told to come back tomorrow morning at 9. This is a WHIO breaking news alert. Updating a story we're following in Kettering. A man is now formally charged after the remains of his ex-girlfriend are found at a home last year. Shane Smith is facing several charges, including 13 counts of gross abuse of a corpse. Nicole Slusser's remains were found in the backyard of a home on Mini Court after an hours-long standoff with Smith. Police finally arrested Smith after finding him hiding under safes inside a closet of the home. To Dark County, a judge delays a court appearance for a man accused of murder and arson because of a courtroom mix-up. Peyton Beam's lawyers wanted him to be in court in person, but court staff thought Beam was to appear by Zoom, and no deputies were sent to the jail to get him.
9: Investigators say Peyton Beam killed Erica Kramer in April, set her house on fire, then came back as a volunteer firefighter to put it out. Beam remains in jail.
8: That's WHIO's Sierra Lawson. Beam's hearing is now set for the end of October. A Montgomery County deputy is on leave today while the department conducts an investigation into overtime. Detective Cody Caldwell works in the sheriff's office's inspections unit. A spokesperson says Caldwell is on paid administrative leave as they look at what the department calls potential inconsistencies involving overtime. We're working to get more details there.
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8: Well, tonight is the final tune-up for the Cleveland Browns before their 2026 season gets underway next month. Cleveland takes on New England. The pregame show begins at 6, followed by the kickoff at 8, right here on the home of the Browns in the Miami Valley, WHIO. Now with the Miami Valley's most accurate and dependable forecast, your Storm Center 7 Chief Meteorologist Austin Chaney.
6: Partly cloudy skies this evening. Those turn mostly clear overnight, which is good news because we have that lunar eclipse overnight that should peak at 12:12 a.m. Go outside and take a look. 60 degrees, the overnight low. Friday, mostly sunny with a high of 81. I'm Chief Meteorologist Austin Chaney for Dayton Severe Weather Station 1290 and 95.7 WHIO.
8: A latest scan of the live Doppler 7 radar. We're not seeing any rain out there. All clear and sunny. It is currently 79 in Xenia and 83 in downtown Dayton at 534. 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
0: Back here on the Evening Edge, Monday through Friday. 5 to 7, live stream up on Facebook and YouTube. Usually I'm on 5 to 7, but we've got Cleveland Browns football tonight. Preseason, hosting the New England Patriots. So it's an abbreviated show. I'm on until 6 o'clock. And then we'll have all the Browns action right here on the home of the Browns. Hey, Ron.
20: Yes, sir.
0: Any feelings on them doing away with the Pro Bowl in the NFL?
20: Not really.
0: None?
20: My thought is anybody going to notice?
0: Right, because didn't the game go away a couple of years ago?
20: It changed a lot. So you could still become a pro bowler.
0: Yeah, but they weren't playing the game like the full on full pads tackle game. They turned it into what, flag football or something?
20: Yeah, they basically got all the pro bowlers together, they named captains, and they all chose teams, and then they all went and played flag football.
0: I remember when that happened. I just thought how lame that was. I mean, these guys are professional football players. I understand not wanting to play. Because that's a violent sport. Why would you want to play a game that means absolutely nothing? Nothing.
20: Right.
0: Risk a career-ending injury. It's ridiculous. It's not like baseball. I mean, that could still happen in baseball, but the All-Star game has a consequence.
20: Yeah.
0: You know?
20: Well, it's not like anybody was playing hardcore defense. They weren't like smashing you to try to separate you from the ball or anything like that. There was no blitzing. There was no... It kind of was like flag football with pads on.
0: Yeah, but it just, you could still get hurt. I mean, something could happen, right?
20: And a lot of players said, nah, I'm not going to go.
0: Yeah, you've just gone through this arduous season where you've gotten the living daylights beaten out of you every weekend. When you get to the end of the season, if you're not in the Super Bowl, you're kind of like, all right, well, I'm done. I'm ready to recover and chill for a bit.
20: And they used to go... after the Super Bowl was over to Hawaii, which was like, hey, why wouldn't you want to go to Hawaii in February? That'd be pretty cool.
0: That's right.
20: Then they moved it to that middle week between, the playoffs and the Super Bowl. And so then the teams from the Super Bowl teams, the players from the Super Bowl teams, didn't go because they were preparing for the biggest game of their life.
0: Right. And lots of times those are the biggest star. I mean, I'm not the biggest stars, but if you've got an ace quarterback, they could be playing in the Super Bowl instead of going to the Pro Bowl. And if that guy's not there, what's the point?
20: And they're like many of those players. There'd be like 5 or 6 guys from each team that weren't going.
0: Yeah.
20: Because of when they put it there. And so they felt like they needed to do something to try to keep it alive, but it just kind of made it worse.
0: Yeah. So they made this announcement. I saw it this morning. I guess yesterday the team owners were presented this change by the league. And they said, we're doing away with this. They're still going to name players to the Pro Bowl. They're not going to have any of the alternates, coming in because there's no need.
20: Yeah, they're just going to name, 80 players or something like that is what they said. Yeah. Or just to put us as your Pro Bowlers. Because guys do have contract stipulations some of them do. If they become a Pro Bowler, sure, they get a bonus.
0: Well, so. It kind of goes back to even back in high school, all conference teams, all state teams.
20: Yeah.
0: They don't actually play. They're just named to the team.
20: Right.
0: Like you're that good. You're on that level. We're going to put you on this team, but you don't have to worry about twisting an ankle.
20: Right.
0: Or breaking a finger or something.
20: Yeah.
0: Yeah. Yeah. All right. Well, we'll see. We'll see how that goes. And I don't know that you're right. I don't think anybody's going to really miss the flag football.
20: No,
0: that's ridiculous.
20: Not.
0: All right. Thank you, Ron. Ian, my producer, during the news, he hopped on or yelled in my ear.
21: Screamed,
0: he screamed. You have an update or not so much an update, but some additional information on the story that I had about the guy that was arrested in Washington, D.C. on Tuesday with a guillotine in the back of his truck.
1: Yeah, and it might come as a surprise to a lot of people. It is illegal to have that in the back of your truck.
0: Now, I'm wondering, is it illegal to have a guillotine, or is it just illegal to transport a guillotine?
1: It's illegal to have one because it's considered a dangerous device. Now, specifically, this says, like, he got arrested because it was illegal to have it in a public space, like a dangerous device, because it's listed as a dangerous device in a public space. And especially it being in front of the U.S. Capitol and in front of the federal buildings, the Supreme Court and Library of Congress, because it's so close to that, he got a federal charge.
0: So I wonder if it was obviously probably deemed a threat. Like
1: it was.
0: He parked this there to show his dismay and irritation.
1: And then a catapult would also be listed as a dangerous device.
0: Now, is there anything, are there any other large machine weapons that are listed?
1: That's a great question.
0: Because you got the guillotine, right? You got the catapult.
1: Yeah.
0: I'm trying to think what else there might be. Other large machines like that. I know that they have like some sort of pumpkin launch over at the Air Force Museum, and I think they use some sort of catapult, but maybe it's a different kind of machinery. I don't know. Isn't there some sort of a medieval rocket launcher? No, seriously, like there was some sort of no. It's like some sort of can. It's a little bit like a cannon or a catapult, but it launches. Missiles that are wood logs, and they put sharp blades on the front. I've seen it in movies. I'm sure they were real, not just Hollywood created.
1: Do you think they pull them out during the LARPing at parks? Do you think they?
0: Man, wait a second. Maybe this guy was just LARPing.
1: That's true. Maybe he was on his way to a LARP fest.
0: Live role playing, and was he dressed? Was he dressed as somebody from the medieval times?
1: You know, I don't know. I'll do some more digging.
0: There you go. Dennis on the live stream. Is it a trebuchet? Is that what it's called?
1: How did he spell it?
0: T-R-E-B-U-C-H-E-T. Ron, do you know what a trebuchet is?
1: A trebuchet?
0: I thought it was like a font.
1: It's like a big old slingshot.
0: Ron, I think, knows. He was in the Army.
20: I wouldn't have the slightest clue.
1: Yeah,
20: I think they phased those out a few years before I joined,
0: so
20: Todd.
0: So when you were in the Army, they weren't using catapults or trebuchet?
20: Well, at least my unit wasn't using them anymore.
1: You are correct.
0: He was a cook, so I bet they had slicers like the guillotine. Yeah, maybe. I don't know.
20: We couldn't find anybody to use them accurately.
0: Yeah, there.
20: That's what it was.
1: They didn't have me yet, so.
0: So yeah, that's interesting. So I guess you can't if you have a guillotine at your house because it's not in a public space. Maybe it would be all right.
1: I mean,
0: for your own use.
1: I think it's like the same kind of rule of, you know, having certain guns. You can have them at your house. Just can't, you know, have them around like a giant rifle or something.
0: Oh, I don't know, or machine gun. I don't know. We got some science news here.
21: Consider the following miscellaneous and wondrous things.
22: Science. You see, it's a matter of science, lad. Come here, I'll show you.
23: Brilliant.
24: Blah, blah, blah. 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
25: What did the great man of science have to say today?
0: Well, we've heard Chief Meteorologist Austin Cheney talking about this for the last hour or so. There is an eclipse tonight, a lunar eclipse, and this is the blood moon. And some folks on the live stream were asking some questions about it, so I thought I would pull up the information. This is going to be happening tonight. It starts at 10:33 p.m., and it will conclude around 1:51 a.m. So if you're up a little bit late tonight, you might be able to go out and catch some of it. They say the eclipse peaks at 12:12 a.m. For the best viewing, get far away from bright lights as possible. Give your eyes a few minutes to adjust to the darkness. They say in the past, blood moons used to be considered magic. I'm sure there's still some people out there that think it's magic. Ooh, it's magic. It says blood moons have played a part in things like the destruction of the Athenian dynasty, the salvation of Christopher Columbus from starvation, and the confirmation of Einstein's big theory. Okay. let's see. Partial eclipse occurs when the Earth forms a line with the sun on one side and the moon on the other side. Most partial eclipse will only see the Earth's shadow cast on the moon's surface, making it almost just like a better defined new waxing or waning moon when the total portion of the moon is 92% or more covered. That's what we're expecting tonight, which is a blood moon. So according to the weather, it's supposed to be clear tonight. So if you want to go out and see the blood moon, that's going to be happening tonight. 937-957-1290. We got a Florida man story.

0: I don't play golf anymore. I used to play golf quite a bit when I was younger, and I haven't picked up a set of golf clubs in probably two decades. But I do remember when I would go out golfing with my friends or my late father, there was always this rule that if you're playing slow, and sometimes you end up in that group, especially if there are people that aren't particularly good at golf, like I was not particularly good at golf, you sometimes play slow. If you've got more experienced, better players playing behind you and they keep catching up to you, you let them play through. You stand to the side, you let them go, and then you continue. That's the courteous thing to do. That's what you're supposed to do. Well, this happened down in Palm Harbor, Florida. A dispute over the pace of play at a golf course escalated into a physical confrontation where a 50-year-old man beat a 15-year-old boy up, left him bloody because of his pace of play. This, according to the Pinellas County Police. The incident happened, last Saturday, Landsbrock Golf Club. Police say 50-year-old man was playing golf with his friends when the group in front of them slowed down and an argument ensued. The two eventually separated, but police say the argument resumed when the 50-year-old rammed his golf cart into the teen. Wow. The teen told cops he tried to get away, but the 50-year-old drove the cart into him, grabbed him by the shirt collar, threw him to the ground. And then he struck the kid several times in the head, leaving him with a bloody nose and red marks around his neck. All because of playing slow. Yeah, just... don't argue. Just let them play through. It's just golf.
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5: Now from the WHIO News Center, here are the three big things you need to know. A Montgomery County deputy is on paid leave during an investigation into overtime. A court appearance in Dark County for a man who cops say killed a woman, then set her house on fire, is delayed over a mix-up. And our current top local story, there won't be a verdict until at least tomorrow, as the jury in the Lindsey Clancy case is excused for the day.
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7: Got a crash southbound 75 south of Sydney, creating a slowdown of about 7 to 10 minutes for about 3 miles or so. Crash also reported southbound 75 near 3rd Street in downtown Dayton with some slow traffic. There may be a secondary crash there. Northbound 75 and Stanley, report of a crash. Northbound 75 and Route 73 in Spring Girl, a slowdown of about 7 to 8 minutes. I'm Will Harris, WHIO Triple Team Traffic.
5: Now here's the Miami Valley's most accurate and dependable forecast.
8: Partly cloudy skies this evening. Those turn mostly clear overnight, which is good news because we have that lunar eclipse overnight. That should peak at 12:12 a.m. Go outside and take a look. 60 degrees, the overnight low. Friday, mostly sunny with a high of 81. I'm Chief Meteorologist Austin Chaney for Dayton Severe Weather Station, 1290 and 95.7 WHIO.
5: The latest scan of the live Doppler 7 radar. It is clear across the Miami Valley this hour. Currently 82 in Tip City and 82 in downtown Dayton at 552. These stories and more coming up. Our next scheduled newscast is at 6 o'clock. 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
0: Well, there you go. That's the show. We got football tonight. Cleveland Browns hosting the New England Patriots. Also, tomorrow night, don't forget, Todd's tailgate party. We're going to be broadcasting live from Xenia as the Xenia Buccaneers host the Troy Trojans. I'll be out there with Ron Otto, Parker Testa, Dalton Matthews, the whole crew. So we'll see you tomorrow night just after 5 here on the home of the Browns and the home of high school football, WHIO.

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0: is The Evening Edge, Monday through Friday, 5 to 7. Live stream is up on Facebook and YouTube. Hope you had a great weekend and that you get out and enjoy today's beautiful weather. Oh my gosh. Gorgeous. Little bit of taste of fall, maybe. Just a smidge. Tomorrow's going to be the same. A little warmer Wednesday, same deal. I think Thursday is when we might see some showers. But we'll see what happens. Tonight on the show, we've got Ohio man causing mayhem. We got mailmen attacking peacocks. We have a donkey attack. It's, oh my gosh, what a weekend. What a weekend of crazy stories. Well, the first story I got to get to, it's a creeper here.
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0: I know we've covered this on WHIO today. But this is making the rounds. So over the weekend, did you see the story about Jed York? You're like, who's Jed York? Dalton, do you know who Jed York is? No. I bet Ron knows who Jed York is. Yeah, he does. I bet he does. Yeah, thumbs up. He's the owner of the San Francisco 49ers. He was arrested Sunday in East Palestine, not Palestine. We learned that a couple of years ago during the train derailment. Palestine. He was arrested at a mobile home park. And he was arrested by the Mahoning Valley Human Trafficking Task Force. What that means is that it appears he was engaged in some sort of relationship with a prostitute. And this happened right here in Ohio. He pleaded no contest to charges of disorderly conduct and possessing criminal tools. He was sentenced to 2 days in jail after receiving credit for time served, fined $1,100. The arrest was part of a broader operation by the task force targeting human trafficking activities in the region. So this guy, he was arrested for this. He was apparently lurking at a mobile home park. And that's when he was apprehended. But then, I guess, according to the stories that I saw, and this one right here, they reduced his charges. And I have to ask the question. I mean, if this was some everyday schmo who went to a trailer park to potentially meet with a prostitute and got arrested, are they reducing his charges? I don't know. That's a little crazy. Isn't that nuts? That happened, and it happened right here in Ohio. York's arrest adds to the list of high-profile individuals involved in legal issues related to human trafficking in the state. The case has drawn significant attention due to York's prominent position in the sports industry. That is crazy. And what was the one? Kraft, right? The NFL owner, was it Robert Kraft down in Florida, right? He was, Ron, can you, do you remember this story? If you don't mind, I know I've thrown a, hang on, gotta get your intro in here. I threw an audible,

0: and he's creeping around a mobile home park in Mahoning, Ohio?
1: Mahoning County? He answered one of those. It's a thing online. It's like almost like a want ad, if you will, for old guys like me. You know, kind of like that. That he answered this
0: like
1: thing,
0: you.
1: And it was, he answered this thing online, and it was an undercover agent that was on the other end.
0: So is this like Craigslist?
1: I'm not sure. I didn't get details on exactly what it was, though.
0: Because I remember
1: he answered an ad, so to speak.
0: There used online. To be a thing on Craigslist, and I remember this was in the news. It was a big deal where people would offer services or just hookups or, you know, weird, creepy sexual stuff. And that they finally did away with that because they were discovering, law enforcement was discovering that prostitution and sex trafficking, all that stuff was going on right there on that website. So he responded to an ad. Wow. That makes you wonder the intelligence level of some of these people. Now, I know he's the owner of a team, and you got to have some brains to, to put that together. But you would think somebody at that level would be able to discern or make better decisions, you know. And I don't want to get into what a prostitute at a mobile home park might cost someone. But I would think that this guy has the money that he can, you know, high profile call girl or... Anybody ever see Pretty Woman with Julia Roberts? You know, that kind of thing. Like a high price. Not that. That's disconcerting. What a weird, weird story. But that's making the rounds. 937-957-1290. John in Maplewood. What's up, John?
2: Hey, Todd.
0: Hey.
2: That dude's worth billions. He probably had a fleet of lawyers call the local department and pretty much harass them to get him down to the lowest possible charge.
0: Without a doubt. And here's the thing. It's like it's one level to be that kind of person who would be willing to exploit or use the services of a prostitute. That's one category of person. But then there's the other category of person is the guy that's worth billions. Could probably do that almost scot-free by going a different route than showing up at a mobile home park.
2: I mean, did they say why it was in Ohio?
0: Well, I thought I saw, let's see, somewhere, native, oh, okay, here we go. Jed York is a native of Youngstown. Oh, maybe he was back for a family reunion. He came back for a family reunion and decided, oh, it's Sunday morning. Everybody's at church. I'm gonna bust away for a few minutes and go see if I can find somebody at a mobile home park.
2: What are the odds of finding a billionaire at a trailer park?
0: I'm saying. Yeah, he could have gone somewhere else where this never would have happened. Right. He could have hired. Again, I would never do that. It's disgusting. But he could have gone somewhere else and not had this issue, but he went to a trailer park.
2: You know, he probably got a ton of people working under him. You know, obviously, he owns the 49ers. You know, you think a billionaire would ask some nobody, hey, can you do me a favor, you know?
0: Yes, but that's an... That's
2: I guess
0: an,
2: yeah. He liked to be in person, but, you know,
0: that's an excellent point. If I were that guy, I would say, hey, Dalton, to my producer tonight, say, hey, Dalton... Can you send an email to this person and just see, you know,
2: what we... just know that if Dalton said no, you're just going to ask Ron since he knows all the info.
0: Yeah. All right, John, I appreciate your call. Thank you. That's just so weird to me of all the stories, you know? I mean, it was creepy enough with Robert Kraft at a massage parlor. And I always wonder about that. You see these massage parlors around town. And from time to time, they pop up, and then they're open for a while, then they close. And there's always speculation of what's going on. It's just, it's a weird, creepy, creepy kind of world down there. I don't get it.
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5: I want to talk to you about something that's been a huge problem. 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Con artists telling you, you got to do something, whatever it is, involving you going to an ATM, could be at a gas station, convenience store, something like that. 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Know that even though more and more of these ATMs are banned, they're still out there. You be careful whenever somebody's telling you you got to pay them right now and you got to pay them at a crypto ATM. The answer is no way.
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9: Mostly clear skies tonight, low of 60. I'm Chief Meteorologist Austin Chaney for WHIO.
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12: You are a stupid, stupid idiot!
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15: 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I'm an idiot.
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11: You know, lots of times people get bored at their job, and they start horsing around. They start fooling around. Just doing crazy things. You're just bored. We got to, you know, kill the time. Maybe just there's not enough work to do. But sometimes that fooling around, that horseplay can really lead to, well, a bad situation. And that's what happened in Apple Valley, Minnesota. A man there is facing second-degree manslaughter charges. He was working as a tree trimmer. Okay? And by mistake, according to the story, while attempting to make the shadow of a tree trimming machine look like it was grabbing the head of a coworker. So like up on a wall, the sun is shining. You see the shadow of the tree trimming deal, right? And he's trying to make it look like he's like the grabber is grabbing a coworker's head. Well, he grabbed the coworker's head. Lordy. The man, Christopher Crimmin, says he was, quote, just effing around with the grapple arm that they used to pick up branches off the ground. And he noticed that the light was shining in such a way that he could align the shadow of the grapple arm with the shadow on the head of 26-year-old Tyler Anthony Lynch to make it look like the grappler's shadow was grabbing him. Cribben says he was not monitoring the actual grapple or Lynch. He then opened and closed the grapple, crushing Lynch's head. First responders arrived at the scene, found Lynch on the ground with significant amount of blood around him and significant trauma to his head. Well, of course, horsing around, guy dies.
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7: Here's really what's happening around the Miami Valley this week. 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ZZ Top's going to be in concert. 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
5: I want to talk to you about something that's been a huge problem, in fact, in a number of places. These are now big cryptocurrency ATMs. The scamsters trying to get in your wallet, for whatever reason, try to get you to go to one of these, send them untraceable funds. 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Know that even though more and more of these ATMs are banned, they're still out there. You be careful whenever somebody's telling you got to pay them right now and you got to pay them at a crypto ATM. The answer is no way.
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9: Overnight tonight, expect a mostly clear sky, low of 60 degrees. Friday, plenty of sunshine with a high of 81 degrees. Saturday, mostly sunny, high of 83. Sunday, sunshine with a high of 87. Monday, our next heat wave begins, 90 degrees with a partly cloudy sky. Tuesday, 91 with partly cloudy skies. I'm Chief Meteorologist Austin Chaney for Dayton Severe Weather Station, 1290 and 95.7 WHIO.
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7: 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And Sunday 11 to 6. ZZ Top's going to be in concert. That's going to be on Sunday night over at Phrase. 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
7: I love that more and more medicine is available direct to you and me as consumers. More and more medical services as well, outside of the direct, normal way you'd go for medical care. But I got to give you a special warning. When you do things like I do wearing an Aura fitness tracker, or you go to a website that says, hey, we'll treat whatever condition is you have. You don't need to go to your doctor for this. You don't know who you're dealing with, what they're going to do with the information about you. Are they going to resell it? What happens over and over again is you unwittingly sign up for some kind of ongoing subscription that's really hard to get out of. So before you go non-traditional with medicine, make sure you know that you read about the organization and know what you're getting into.
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20: 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Live stream is up on Facebook and YouTube. So during that commercial break, I was just sitting here thinking, talking to the folks on the live stream and my producer, Dalton. We had the story right before the news about this, and it was turned out tragic. I mean, a guy died. But this was in Apple Valley, Minnesota. Two guys working on a tree trimming crew. One of them is in control of the giant arm that picks up branches. It's a sunny day. He sees the shadow of this giant arm against a wall of a building and says, "Oh, this is going to be funny. I'm gonna make it look like this big hand is picking up one of my coworkers by the head." You know, and you just kind of envision this in your mind, seeing this on the wall, you know, like people make, shadow figures, you know, that kind of thing. Well, he does this, but then wasn't really paying attention and actually crushes the guy's head. Now, that's horseplay that's, well, gone too far, obviously. But I would imagine that many of us are guilty of horseplay from time to time on the clock. And I was thinking, what have I done in my life that sort of falls in line with that? And I thought of a couple. Now, maybe you've got one, 937-957-1290. Hopefully nobody lost their lives or a limb. But one of my first jobs was working at a soccer shop down in Centerville called Ryan Soccer International. And usually it was me and another guy working in there, or gal.
4: And we were teenagers, you know, 15, 16, and sometimes there wouldn't be customers. So we would get one of the size 3 soccer balls out and just play soccer in the store. Like the rounds of clothing and shorts were like defenders. And on one end of the store was a goal. On the other end was, you know, and we'd be kicking that ball. It'd go flying through the air. It'd be knocking stuff off the wall, you know, just crazy, stupid things that kids might do. So that was one. I do remember working at another radio station in town. Now, I wasn't part of these shenanigans, but I was in the building at the time working at one of the other stations because there were multiple stations in this building. One of my coworkers got the bright idea, and this is a classic, and people have probably done this many, many times, where they decide to take a photocopy of their butt. They jump up on the copier, and they sit on the glass, and they take photocopies of their rear end, right? Ha ha, ha ha, ha ha ha. It's all fun and games until you shatter the glass, and you end up with shards of glass in your butt. That's what happens. And that's exactly what happened to that guy. And then at the same radio station I was working at, I was a part of this particular horsing around. We had a program director who decided to buy a bunch of, trade out a bunch of beat up, dilapidated cars that were just eyesores. And the idea was, is we were going to take them to different events and people could spray paint whatever they wanted on the cars. And we drove them around town and they were eyesores, right? Well, they kept these cars in the parking lot behind the station. Well, one night, me and a couple other crazy DJs went out there and had our own makeshift demolition derby right there in the parking lot. Beat these living cars to shreds. Fortunately, nobody nearby called the cops. But those are the kinds of things I'm thinking about. You know, you get bored sometimes at your job and you're like, well, I got to keep things entertaining. What am I going to do? Maybe you've done something like that. 937-957-1290. Now, my producer, Dalton, tonight, he revealed to me during the break that he is, you're guilty of such shenanigans, right?
11: Yeah.
4: Yeah. What did you do that was so hateful or
11: it wasn't
4: crazy.
11: I guess we weren't really horsing around now that I think about it, because we were technically doing our jobs.
4: Okay. But what was it? What'd you do?
11: So, you know those little electric scooters for like handicapped people?
4: Yeah.
11: So you can ride around the store and put stuff in the carts.
4: Right.
11: Well, we had a couple come into the store like right before we closed, and obviously they weren't able to bring it back.
4: Sure.
11: In.
4: Yeah.
11: So me and my buddy went out and got them and brought them back in. Well, before we plugged them into the chargers, we were trying to see who had the faster cart around the store.
4: See this now. See, that's exactly what I'm talking about. You're horsing around by racing the little scooters.
11: Yeah.
4: Now see, that's great. That's great fun. Who won? Do you remember?
11: It was me.
4: It was you.
11: Yeah. I think my cart was still faster in reverse.
4: Wow. Yeah. Okay.
11: Yeah.
4: Well, see, that's the kind of thing. You know, people get bored at their job and they just something clicks and they go, oh, let's see what happens. Fortunately, nobody was hurt in that scooter race. I mean, how fast were they going? Like 5 miles an hour?
11: I mean, maybe.
4: Yeah.
11: If you're not that fast.
4: If you were lucky. 937-957-1290. I saw this story. Actually, there's two stories that have to do with things being revealed that were otherwise buried because of weather-related types of, phenomena, if you will. Does that make sense? Okay. So the first one, melting glaciers. Now, this is happening in the Swiss Alps. And this is creepy. And you think about this. So in Belgium, there were two climbers who vanished back in 1992. They were climbing the Swiss Alps. And they were never seen or heard from again. Researchers looked for weeks on months on end and couldn't find them. Well, because of the melting of the glaciers and the ice caps and the whole deal there, not just in the Swiss Alps, but all over, things that have been buried in the snow are starting to be revealed. Well, this happened a week or so ago. A couple of hikers stumbled upon human remains following the retreat of the Trift Glacier, which is located in the city of Lucerne. So what's happening is, because of the melting ice, hikers that have been lost are now showing up because the snow is melting. In 2022, plane parts were found on another glacier from a Piper Cherokee that crashed in 1968. In 2015, the remains of two young Japanese climbers who went missing on the Matterhorn in the 1970s during a snowstorm were uncovered. And the body of missing British climber Jonathan Conville, I guess maybe he was a famous hiker or mountain climber. He went missing in 1979 on the Matterhorn. And he was discovered by a helicopter pilot because of the melting snow. So you're gonna see more and more stories of this, I'm sure. Now, similar, talking about things that have been buried that are being discovered and revealed, this has been happening in Europe this year. There's been wildfires all throughout Europe because of a drought situation and just high heat, just crazy. Well, this has been reported in France, Belgium, Germany, and the Netherlands. Fire sweeping across these areas are leading to ordnance that were buried and dropped that didn't explode during World War I and World War II exploding. So these bombs are out in the middle of a field somewhere. The fire sweeps through and that ignites these bombs going off. I guess there's already been a couple of instances where workers who were out there were injured. They were out fighting the fire, and then something explodes. Holy cow. And, you know, there has to be thousands of these throughout Europe. Through two world wars, of course. Man, oh, man. So, yeah. That's some weird stuff. Mac in Bell Fountain, what's up, Mac?
12: Yeah, I got a story for you.
4: Yeah, let's hear it.
12: Now, I worked for Superfoods a long time ago, and we had a prankster that was always pulling stuff on us.
4: Okay.
12: So one late Friday night, we took and put him on one of the support beams for the roof, saran wrapped him there for the weekend.
4: Now, how long ago? Because I feel like if that happened now, it would be assault.
12: That was a long time ago.
4: Wow. Wow. Did you get in trouble for it?
12: No.
4: No?
12: The foreman found him, so he didn't have to spend the weekend.
4: Oh, wow. That's funny. All right. I appreciate it, Mac. Thanks for that. Yeah, that's, you get away with that now. I don't think so. Times are much different. You know, you do something like that 20, 30, 40 years ago, yeah, sure, you might skate by. But in today's world, that is assault. you'll be doing time. If you got a story of shenanigans while you're on the clock, 937-957-1290. I remember one story. We've talked about this a number of times, and it has to do with sticking an air hose where it shouldn't go. That has happened many, many times, and we've talked about that on the show, where guys are working in some sort of factory environment where there's one of those, you know, super industrial, you know, pumps. That's a good way to not just lose a job, but lose other things.
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15: Here's a look at what's happening around the Miami Valley this week. 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Friday 6 to 9, Saturday 11 to 9. And Sunday 11 to 6. ZZ Top's going to be in concert. That's going to be on Sunday night over at Phrase. 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
15: Here's a look at what's happening around the Miami Valley this week. 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And Sunday 11 to 6. ZZ Top's going to be in concert. That's going to be on Sunday night over at Phrase. 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
27: And here's Heather with the weather.
0: Well, it's beautiful out there, sunny and 75, almost a little chilly in the shade. 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
2: Mostly sunny on Friday, high of 81. I'm Chief Meteorologist Austin Chaney for WHIO.
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4: Back here on the Evening Edge, Monday through Friday, 5 to 7. Live stream is up on Facebook and YouTube coming up after the news. Got a question for you. When it comes to your vices, the vices that help you get through whatever it is you're going through. We all have them, right? Some people it's drinking. Some people it's weed. Some people it's cigarettes. It'd be a number of things. Shopping. There's a shift happening with our vices. The traditional vices are going away. And I'm curious what you're replacing the old vices with, because I'm sure you probably have some new ones. Clinton and Pickwell, what's up, Clinton?
10: All right. How you doing, buddy? I got a horseplay story for you.
4: Oh, horseplay on the clock, huh?
10: So
4: yeah.
10: this one has to do with a fire.
4: Oh, my.
10: So former job, this was like 15, 20 years ago.
4: Okay.
10: We were, another coworker was playing another prank on another coworker and welding a tool of his into the steel box. Well, as he's welding, of course, we're making comments, you know, typical shop comments, like they're not appropriate for the air, so I'm not going to repeat any of them.
4: Well, I appreciate that.
10: But he's mid bead in the middle of a weld, and my other coworker looks at me and goes, "Watch, Bounce, watch this." Grabs the 70-pound sledgehammer, hauls back, and hits the steel table as hard as he can. And Todd, the noise it made, it rattled the rafters. Scares the crap out of the coworker that's welding.
4: Yeah.
10: Throws his hands in the air, and the rod comes out of the wand of the welder and flies across the shop.
4: Wow.
10: Of course, you know, the USOB, you know, what the heck are you doing? Yeah. That's not funny, blah, blah. As he's cussing out the other coworker, and we're all on the ground laughing, the rod that he was using to weld landed in the rag bin.
4: Uh-oh.
10: The flammable rag bin. And out of nowhere, you hear whoosh, and we're proceeding to unload, like, seven 20-pound fire extinguishers this rag bin. Wow. Sets the fire alarm off. Sprinklers go off. And yeah, it was a mess. And it was fun to watch these two coworkers explain asset protection what happened.
4: Sure. Yeah, that is big league horsing around on the clock for sure.
10: Yes.
4: Yeah.
10: That's probably one of the best stories that I've got.
4: Thanks, Clint. Appreciate it, buddy.
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7: I want to talk to you about something that's been a huge problem. 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The answer is no way.
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15: Here's a look at what's happening around the Miami Valley this week. 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ZZ Top's going to be in concert. That's going to be on Sunday night over at Phrase. 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
2: Friday is looking mostly sunny, comfortable but warm, 81 degrees the high. Saturday, mostly sunny with a high of 83. Sunday, hotter at 87 degrees. Monday, our next heat wave begins. We climb to 90 degrees with a good bit of sunshine. Tuesday, partly cloudy, high of 91. I'm Chief Meteorologist Austin Chaney for Dayton's Severe Weather Station, 1290 at 95.7 WHIO.
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8: 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Well, for the most part, partly cloudy.
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0: It's the Evening Edge with Todd Holst. 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

It is the Evening Edge, Monday through Friday, 5 to 7. Live stream is rolling on Facebook and YouTube. So here's my question. Over the last, 10, 15 years, 20 years, 30 years, have your vices changed? And you know what I'm talking about, right? We all have vices of some sort. Maybe it's drinking. For some people, it's smoking. Drugs, weed, eating too much. It's kind of a vice. Online shopping. It could be any number of things. Some salacious as well. But we won't go into those. But you know what I'm talking about, right? I'm curious because there's a new Gallup survey out saying that just 54% of U.S. adults say they drink alcohol. And that is astounding to me, that just over half say they drink. That means nearly half the country does not drink. Now, for many people, that's a great thing, right? It's probably healthier for you, 100%. Think of all the ancillary things that comes with alcohol and alcoholism. Obviously, if half of the population isn't drinking, then there's probably been a reduction in a lot of those issues. They say it's the lowest it's been since 1939. That is wild. That is wild. The highest percentage of Americans saying that they drank was in 1978, when 71% of Americans said that they consumed booze. As overall drinking has declined, the percentage of Americans who say they sometimes drink too much has also fallen. Back in 1989, 35% reported over-drinking, binging. Now, only 13%. I mean, that is an incredible drop. Now, that's just booze. That's just booze. Here's what might be sort of replacing that. Gallup also reveals that marijuana smoking in the United States has reached a record high. 17% of Americans admitting to using pot. This figure has more than doubled since 2013, when only 7% reported smoking marijuana. But you have to wonder, I mean, it's, you know, these surveys are supposed to be, you know, kind of anonymous or whatever, but there's still probably some who were paranoid that thought, well, I better not admit that I do this because I don't want to get in trouble. So maybe that's why it's gone up so much. Or it's because, obviously, in many places, including here in Ohio, it's now legal. Not an issue. The survey also highlights that 15% of U.S. adults consume edibles.

0: edibles. I've tried those. I've tried edibles. Not my thing. The whole marijuana thing was never my thing. I never smoked when I was in school. I never did it as a young adult. I had friends who did it. Just wasn't my thing. And the few times that I've tried edibles, it wasn't the best experience for me. Not surprising, the poll indicates that marijuana use is more prevalent among younger adults, particularly those under 50. 23% of individuals between 18 and 29, and 25 of those ages 30 to 49 smoke the weed. Vaping remains steady. About 9% of Americans vape. I have friends who vape. And 4% use nicotine. Cigarette smoking has also declined to a record low. In 1954, 45% smoked cigarettes. 45% of Americans said they smoked cigarettes. Now, only 11% report that they're smoking cigarettes. And you wonder, how do the tobacco companies stay in business? I mean, I know cigarettes are very, very expensive. I don't know what the profit margin is on a pack of cigarettes, because a lot of that is the tax. So I have no idea. But somehow they're managing to do it. And I wondered if some of this drop in, whether it be alcohol, if it's just health related, or if it's the cost. But I wonder if, like, social media and doom scrolling has maybe swapped spaces with that, you know, where now, instead of sitting on your lazy boy, knocking back beer after beer, losing your sensibility and senses, you just spend, you know, 2 or 3 hours a night on the phone scrolling through a bazillion videos and losing your sensibility that way, you know, because that happens. That happens. I mean, if you drink a lot, you can lose time, right? You lose time. If you're on the TikTok or wherever, Reels or Threads or whatever you might be looking at online, same thing happens. You start scrolling. Next time you look up at the clock, you've wasted 2 hours. You're like, where did it go? So I'm just curious about vices like that. It's kind of interesting. 937-957-1290 if you have any thoughts on that. We have some Breaking the Law news. Breaking the law, breaking the law, breaking the law, breaking the law. Well, I got a couple of real good ones here of people breaking the law in weird, unusual ways. This first one, this was all caught on video, and it was part of a police chase in Los Angeles. Now, we don't do this here, and we don't have as many police chases as a city like Los Angeles does. I don't know if this happens in other major markets, but if you ever watch any of the like CNN or Fox News or whatever, lots of times when there's a police chase in LA, they go right to it because it's very compelling. That's kind of a vice. It's entertaining to watch. It really is. And watching police chases in LA can be kind of entertaining and fun. And of course, you know, we all remember OJ. Well, many of us do. A man was arrested on his 19th birthday after leading police on a dangerous dirt bike chase that lasted more than an hour. And of course, like I said, caught on video. It happened on Wednesday. But here's the best part. It featured the suspect stopping at a gas station to refuel his bike during the chase. So he stops, he fills up the gas tank, and then he takes off with the pump still in the bike. He's also seen at one point using his cell phone while fleeing the police and then riding through a city park. They finally caught up with him. And yes, it was his birthday. He was celebrating his birthday with a birthday police chase. A man living across the street where the guy was arrested says the suspect, when he was taken into custody, it appeared that he was laughing, like he enjoyed the experience, the thrill of it all. So that's a good one. Then here's one. This is from Waukesha, Wisconsin. Cops there say a man took a customer hostage inside a grocery store. This was a Meijer. Inside the men's room, inside the stall, the 21-year-old suspect called the police, demanding that, well, one, he had a hostage, and two, demanding that they send multiple hypnotists. Hypnotists! Somebody give me a hypnotist! The dispatcher who took the 911 call also claimed he heard the suspect yelling at the 59-year-old victim to put his feet flat on the ground or he would seriously get hurt. He also reportedly told the victim to look straight down. And then at one point told the victim, I guess he handed him some glue and said, glue your hands to the floor. I'm never going to touch the men's room floor. That's just not going to happen. I don't care if it's got glue or not. That's not going to happen. The hostage told authorities that he had a dead man switch, which is a device where if something would happen to the suspect, like if he would get shot or something, he'd let go of this switch and maybe a bomb would explode or something. But at some point during the altercation, the victim, who was being held hostage, saw an opening and started beating the suspect with his belt and belt buckle. Took off his belt and just started hammering him with one of those big belt buckles. I bet it was like a rodeo belt buckle, right? That's a good one. And then the last one, this is my favorite. It's unfortunate that a teenager was involved with this, but this is down in Winchester, Tennessee. A 16-year-old girl is facing charges after authorities say that during a middle school football game, her little brother was playing in the game, and after a touchdown, there was a bit of a scuffle on the field between her brother and a player on the other team. Well, she didn't like the way things were going, so this 16-year-old ran out onto the field and tackled the opposing player who was pummeling her brother. Oh, man. School resource officers met the team as she left the field. Game officials cleared the field and ended the game early. She was released to her parents, who were at the game, and now she's facing assault and disorderly conduct. Just because she didn't like seeing her little brother get pummeled. That's a good sister, though.
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7: 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ZZ Top's going to be in concert. 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
14: 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I'm Chief Meteorologist Austin Chaney for WHIO.
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0: Back here on the Evening Edge, Monday through Friday, 5 to 7, live stream up on Facebook and YouTube. Well, you just heard in the big three there, Ron Otto talking about a school threat that was deemed, not a threat. Earlier today, Beaverton Elementary School in Kettering, around 11:39, there was a vague and threatening call. That's the quote, vague and threatening call. It turns out it was nothing. But I saw this story. This is from Louisiana, down in, Cato Parish. Has to do with school threats. A substitute teacher is facing charges after being accused of triggering fake active shooter alerts at five schools. So this woman apparently was not even working at the district at the time, but somehow, because she was a substitute teacher, knew the system. And on Wednesday, August 9th, she somehow managed to issue five active shooter alerts at five different schools. School officials promptly implemented the security measures to ensure the safety of students and staff while determining the legitimacy of the reported threats. It was determined, of course, these were false, and somehow they identified this woman as the one responsible. Well, of course, she's no longer working as a substitute teacher anymore. Now she's facing charges. But what would prompt somebody to do that? Like, were they not hiring her to come in and substitute? Because I've had friends who were substitute teachers, and sometimes they work, sometimes they don't. Maybe she had an axe to grind. But I can't imagine that. I mean, she's 58 years old, and she's facing five counts of menacing. Just think of all those little kids and all those schools freaking out because they think there's an active shooter. And the teachers and the administration as well. That's nuts.
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5: I love that more and more medicine is available direct to you and me as consumers. More and more medical services as well, outside of the direct normal way you'd go for medical care. But I got to give you a special warning. When you do things like I do wearing an Aura fitness tracker, or you go to a website that says, hey, we'll treat whatever condition it is you have. You don't need to go to your doctor for this. You don't know who you're dealing with, what they're going to do with the information about you. Are they going to resell it? What happens over and over again is you unwittingly sign up for some kind of ongoing subscription that's really hard to get out of. So before you go non-traditional with medicine, make sure you know that you read about the organization and know what you're getting into.
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8: 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ZZ Top's going to be in concert. That's going to be on Sunday night over at Phrase. 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
14: Friday is looking mostly sunny, comfortable, but warm, 81 degrees the high. Saturday, mostly sunny with a high of 83. Sunday, hotter at 87 degrees. Monday, our next heat wave begins. We climb to 90 degrees with a good bit of sunshine. Tuesday, partly cloudy, high of 91. I'm Chief Meteorologist Austin Chaney for Dayton's Severe Weather Station, 1290 at 95.7 WHIO.
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8: Back here on the Evening Edge, Monday through Friday, 5 to 7, live stream up on Facebook and YouTube. Well, this is exciting. I just got a text from my buddy Brady Kress. He's the CEO of Carillon Historical Park. And wanted to know if I wanted to ride with the Carillon
0: Park unit and the Kettering Holiday at Home Parade this year. And we will be floating, if you will, with the Cheez-It statue that we had constructed a couple of years ago. And this is perfect because it coincides with the Evening Edge sneak peek party of the Cheez-It historical marker. Next Tuesday night, they're at Carillon Brewing Company. Tickets are $10. You can get them at eveningedgetodd.com. I think we've sold almost 80 so far, something like that, which is pretty good. We've got this historical marker that's going to commemorate Cheez-It being invented by the Green and Green Company here in Dayton in 1921. We're going to put the marker out there on Edwin C. Moses, not far from the Edgemont neighborhood in Dayton, which is where the Green and Green factory was at the time. And we're having this this big event on Tuesday night. And again, you can get tickets. They're only $10. You get unlimited drinks. You get Cheez-Its. You get a really cool poster to commemorate the event. And you get to be there with all the other Edgeheads. It's going to be fun. But there's limited space, so that's why we had to do the ticketing instead of just making it a free-for-all. So check that out. But I'm looking forward to that. That'll be great, being in the parade. I did that a couple of years ago with Brady in his 1924 Model T, sitting in the back seat, holding the big Cheez-It statue. That was great. It was great fun. I'm looking forward to it again. We got some animals to talk about.

0: Well, we got a couple of stories of animals attacking, and then we have kind of a reversal story, like a twist in this, where it was a guy attacking an animal. It's unusual, but we'll get to that here in a second. These first two stories I caught this morning on Miami Valley's Morning News with Larry Hanskin, and not by chance. I mean, he had not one story about a bear attack, but he had two. Let's see. The first took place in Bell's Flats, Alaska. Caitlin Lane says that she used jujitsu to fend off a 800-pound Kodiak bear. Apparently, this woman was out with her dog on a walk, and she encountered... No, that's a... Let me back up. She was not on a... That's the other story. The other story about the dog. This time, she was out fishing. This one was... I should just start this all over again. This first story takes place in Bell's Flats, Alaska, where Caitlin Lane... says she used jujitsu to fend off a 800-pound Kodiak bear. She was near a salmon stream there in Alaska when the bear charged her. She did have a dog with her, but they weren't on a walk. Her dog, Vesper, distracted the bear long enough for her to escape with bruises and minor scratches. She says, quote, I don't know if it was that training or instinct, but maybe that's what it was. I don't know. But she says she used jujitsu. I don't know. Jiu-jitsu against a 800-pound bear? Probably not. Then this other one, Maggie Schwartz of Jackson, Wyoming, was recently bitten on the butt, buttocks, by a black bear. She was walking her dog on a trail when a mama bear charged her and knocked her to the ground. The bear bit her butt before she was able to fend it off with her feet. She says the bear was protecting her cubs. She was given a tetanus shot and antibiotics after the bear bite on her butt. This one, it's not a bear, but a donkey. A donkey on the loose in northern Germany attacked two motorists by jumping into their van last Friday, kicking and biting them along with a third woman who tried to regain or restrain the aggressive donkey. The incident south of the coastal city of Cuxhaven came to an end as the animal's owner intervened to secure the animal. Passersby noticed the donkey, whose name is Freddy, and a horse were running loose at a roundabout. See, it's bad enough that horses running through the streets, that's dangerous, but a roundabout even scarier. The motorist tried to secure the donkey, which became very aggressive, and it jumped into the van. 33-year-old woman who tried to help required hospital treatment, while the motorist sustained minor injuries. That's something you just wouldn't expect to happen. A donkey jumping into your car. What are the chances? And lastly, here's this story. This is the twist, the reversal. Neighbors in Pasadena are expressing outrage after a mail carrier was caught on video attacking a peacock. Residents say that this peacock is a fixture of the community. The bird's name is Sugar. Residents describe Sugar as a white peacock that is well known in the area and has a reputation for being a little aggressive at times. I've heard that about peacocks. They admit that he can be a little nasty, but insists he's just being a peacock. One witness says that there have been previous instances where Sugar chases the mail carrier, but believes the bird did not deserve to be harmed. Arguing, regardless of the peacock's intent, you can't just throw rocks and sticks at it. Video shows the letter carrier throwing water or another liquid at Sugar before picking up a rock and throwing it at the bird. A short time later, the video shows Sugar standing in front of the mail truck. It's a standoff. A standoff with a peacock and a mail truck. The carrier then comes out and hits the peacock with a stick or a club. Sugar flopped around before collapsing. Witnesses said the mail carrier drove away, leaving the bird in the street injured and disoriented, unable to move its wings, and with a swollen eye. Pasadena Humane Society is investigating the incident. Well, look, I mean, if the peacock is going to be attacking the mail carrier, the mail carrier's got to be able to defend himself. I mean, sure, peacocks are cute and all, lots of feathers, but they are aggressive. We've had stories on the show about peacocks that are bullies, if you will. U.S. Postal Service is also investigating the incident. So there you go. There's some animals attacking people and people attacking animals. Norm in West Milton, what's up, Norm?
1: God, I love that you are killing me with these stories.
0: Well, I dig deep for them.
1: You dig deep. You're the professional. I try. You're doing a good job. Don't worry.
0: The thing of it is,
1: you're talking about antisocial behavior and bad habits, and I was going to blame that.
0: Vices.
1: I'm going to try and sound. Intelligent, but I think the two-year COVID lockdown had an effect on a lot of us, and especially our children. But I didn't know it affected bears and donkeys and peacocks too.
0: Everybody, it affected everybody. Yeah,
1: I'll get off here. I want to thank the Touchdown 17 U. And Ron and Carter, you guys are doing a stellar job. When you come on, I pop some popcorn and pop a beer and kick back.
0: Well,
1: and
0: I'm glad.
1: I've sat many a night in the Beaver Creek bleachers and went home. Well, maybe next week.
0: Sure.
1: I appreciate it. And yes, sir.
0: No, I was just going to say, I appreciate you listening, Norm. We have a good time when we go out there. We get to mix and mingle with all the fans. We were out at Fairmont and Alter on Thursday. And then Friday night, we were at Stebbins hosting Carol. It was a great time. I got to see Mayor Pete Williams from Riverside right there. He lives around the corner from me. So it's great to see all kinds of folks out there.
1: Well, with all the craziness and the uncertainty, I can count on Friday nights and you guys. Well, I appreciate it. Stellar job.
0: Thanks,
1: guys,
0: Norm.
1: Thanks.
0: Appreciate it, buddy. Yeah. Have a good one. Yeah, that's good. We have a lot of fun when we're out there. And I think, Friday night we're going to be in Xenia. The Troy Trojans are going to be visiting the Buccaneers. So we'll be out there this Friday night for Todd's tailgate party with Ron Otto and Parker Testa on the call. That'll be great.
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